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0: You know, we're focused on learning the offense. It really doesn't change in terms of our approach to improve. You know, there's an if. Obviously been a lingering thing, but you know, nothing can replace all the greatness that we achieved together.
1: Justin, go ahead on that answer. I can already see a look of incredulousness from that answer there from Jalen Hurts. He slid the if in there in a real odd time, didn't he?
2: Look, man, there's no better quote in the NFL than Jalen Hurts. But again, I'll end this the way I started it off. Like, please take us out of our misery. Make the deal. Like, I'm tired of hearing this. Is he going? Is he staying? You need to make the deal now. Make Devontae Smith your wide receiver number one and figure out the rest from there. Because, again, you can't have these two guys going back in the training camp with each other. We know they don't get along, and that's perfectly fine. That's perfectly fine. Make the deal, and let's all move on.
1: And do it before it gets ugly.
2: Yes.
1: Do it before something happens. Don't let it blow up and hurt a negotiating. I mean, imagine if Jalen Hurts was like, I can't wait for this guy to get out of here. If you're New England, you're like, yep, we'll send you a third rounder. You know,
2: exactly.
1: Like, you start negotiating off of comments like that. And I'm with you. I think let's just put this to bed. Hopefully both teams are relatively close and we can get this over with. And really move on in Philadelphia and add someone else to that mix there in New England. The stakes are high in this year's NBA Finals. We'll get to that next. 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

0: win on Sunday. Tennessee, Texas Tech could meet again. Double elimination action on Monday. Vols, Texas. Longhorns need to win twice. Texas Tech would need to win twice against Alabama. Game started noon Eastern on ESPN. Opening weekend of the baseball tournament. Bad news for the number one seed.
1: Ground ball to third. Yeah. To the bottom of the 10th, knocks out the number one national seed.
0: UCLA eliminated before the College World Series in all three appearances as the number one national seed. Who will be standing at the end of the NBA Finals? That's next. SportsCenter All Night. It's ESPN Radio.
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0: play the Knicks, coming off of the Game 7 of the Western Conference Finals, and Baseball Hall of Famer John Smoltz joins us to talk some baseball and a little golf. 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
15: 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And Julian drains another three.
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2: Shea was amazing in Game 7, and he didn't have the help that he normally has in this series. But his efficiency dipped throughout the series as well. He wasn't consistently versus San Antonio the guy he's been. So not only was he lacking the assistance that he

0: I'm Over It with Pat the Producer.
1: Is it wrong of me that I find Team USA completely unlikable? I just feel like Caleb Williams tried to trademark the nickname Iceman for himself, and understandably, the Hall of Fame basketball player George Iceman Gervin was upset, took an issue with it.
2: Period is offensive?
1: It's extremely passive-aggressive. If you just send one line with a period at the end of it, there's something so passive-aggressive about it.
2: That's ridiculous.
1: Ugh.
3: I'm over it. I'm sick and tired and over it.
1: Get a life.
4: Yes, each and every day at this time, our producer, Pat Costello, gives us items in and around sports, entertainment, his life that he is over here on Unsportsmanlike, presented by Progressive Insurance. Pat.
1: This is great. The three of you look awesome.
4: Let's get a three shot then. That's for ESPN, too.
1: I went to the
4: Chair, how are you?
1: Yeah, it's great. This will be a fine when he gets back. Don't worry. But whatever, we'll keep moving in the meantime. I went to the Renaissance Fair again this week.
2: Oh, nice.
1: This weekend, yeah.
2: Did you get a turkey leg?
1: I didn't, but I think we need to bring back jousting as a way to, like, settle disputes. Imagine me and Nuno get into a fight about, like, the Knicks, probably, because he's very defensive right now.
4: You don't think that's dangerous to do it that way?
1: Well, yeah, but that's the point. It's supposed to be. Do we just chuck on some armor, head out to the parking lot, and joust? Nuno's all about this. He brought this up last week as a concept, kind of.
5: Yeah, we should go back to, like, duels. Like, someone walks by someone, like, got a beef with them, got the white glove, you slap them in the face. I challenge you to a duel. You go outside. Handle it like they used to do in the old days.
1: Wow.
2: Jousting?
1: Imagine duels? Me and Nuno jousting.
2: I'd be there.
4: Is there a way to legally do that off-site where you guys would
1: probably not.
2: No? Medieval times, maybe?
4: Yeah.
1: I mean, I don't think they're just letting anyone hop up on horses and joust.
2: We could get you some proper jousting training. Can either of you ride a horse?
1: Never.
5: No.
2: Okay, so that seems like step one.
6: That would make it even more entertaining, though.
2: To be able to ride a horse.
6: They can't ride a horse, and then they have...
4: And you are... Oh, I'm Evan. Nice to see you.
6: How are you doing, Ev?
4: Okay.
2: Sure.
1: Yeah, that's a fine.
2: Yeah, that's
6: I know. I got it.
2: I imagine, though, if you're riding a horse, you're holding a shield and whatever that is to joust
4: with. The jouster.
2: What is that called to joust with?
6: A lance?
2: A lance. You're holding lance.
4: How do you know that?
2: Virginia educated. He's smart.
1: You not know
2: imagine
1: what a lance
2: the course,
1: is?
2: Never heard the core strength required to maintain stability on the horse, protect yourself with one hand, and joust with the lance in the other hand. You guys need to go to Pilates if you're going to be jousting. Get that core strength up.
1: Maybe we stick
6: nobody's
1: to just duels.
6: Nobody's joining
1: then.
6: You at Pilates, Smalls.
2: Come on, man.
6: I'm not doing it.
2: I'm really trying to recruit.
6: Yeah, I know. It's hard as hell. Nobody's going to...
2: But if they're trying to... If Nuno and Pat are going to joust, I would argue that the winner would probably have better core strength.
4: What's going better for you, just out of curiosity, Smalls? The recruitment to Pilates or the recruitment for the book club that has fallen apart?
2: Well, that's on Pat.
1: What?
2: I texted Pat and said, you got to pick
1: Michelle,
2: a date.
1: I've given you three different dates.
2: I don't know. Pull up the receipts on this one. I think I circled back with you and said, we need to finalize. Just pick one.
1: And I told you the end of the month.
7: Michelle, you done the book yet?
2: I have 10 pages left.
7: Yep, you've had 10 pages left for about a month.
1: You've missed the deadline on this multiple times.
2: Okay,
4: so
2: well,
4: is
2: right
4: Pilates
2: now,
4: actually going better?
2: Pick the date right now, and that's it for the book club. Pick it right now.
1: I think the book club's publicly. Dead. We've jousted the book club to death.
2: It's not over. I refuse to let it die. America 250, 1776. What's the date, Pat? Right now, put it in my calendar. Pick it.
1: I don't know.
7: Tomorrow.
1: Seriously, whenever.
6: 4th of July.
2: 4th of July, a month from now. I'll finish it whenever. I only have a handful of pages.
4: Cam just said tomorrow.
2: Okay, tomorrow. Tomorrow it is. Can't wait to talk about it.
4: Can't wait for you to forget. Next one, Pat.
1: I went to a food truck festival this weekend.
2: You were busy this weekend.
1: I had a lot going on.
2: Good for you.
1: I think I like the idea of food trucks more than I actually like food trucks.
2: Why?
1: Because I went and I was like, I'm going to get a bunch of food and have a good time, and I went, and everything's just so expensive that I was like, you know what? I don't like food trucks that much.
2: Do you think the price of food in a food truck went up because of the gas prices these days?
1: I'm sure
4: makes
1: it did.
4: Makes sense, yeah.
2: Yeah.
4: Makes
1: but
2: sense.
1: Food trucks are always expensive.
4: My wife did throw out there the idea of, should we do food trucks instead of hibachi for the ECHC this year? Ooh. And I said no.
8: Only because I thought everybody wanted to do hibachi, and because maybe the food trucks would be even more expensive than the already insanely expensive hibachi.
6: Have you looked up the cost of food trucks?
8: I have not.
2: One thing I will say, though, about hibachi is not only is it interactive, but we're sat. We're sitting at a table together, breaking bread, communicating. Mike T, Mike Tannenbaum may have some questions for us. But if we are out doing food trucks, people may cluster together based on their preferences. And we may not be able to speak as freely as we did in years past.
8: I think the thought would be the food trucks would be in the driveway, which I don't know how that would happen. And then we'd bring the food back and probably have the food trucks there for a shorter period of time than normal. Yeah. It wouldn't be like just sitting around.
2: We're still eating at the table.
8: Yeah. Okay. That would be the initial thought on this. Pat, your thoughts?
1: I don't know if the food trucks would be able to get up the hill for your driveway.
6: Well, Mr. Softy got up there.
8: That's true.
6: That's where it all started. When you brought up Mr. Softy.
2: That was such a good surprise.
6: That was so awesome.
2: That was really, really well done.
6: Who doesn't like a Mr. Softy in the summertime?
2: But also the surprise element. Like, we're full, we're tired, we think it's over. No, it's not. Surprise.
6: It's great.
2: It was like a surprise encore at a concert where they bring out your second favorite artist. It was awesome. That was awesome.
6: The ECHC does not disappoint.
2: No, it's very good.
8: That's the hibachi cookout for those just tuning in for the first time that we have over the summer for all of us. And we've had the hibachi, the in-person hibachi chef at my house for the last few years. But we're just trying to throw a couple of curveballs.
6: I don't know,
8: maybe.
6: Though, man. I can't get past the ginger sauce with the chicken and
8: shrimp. I agree with you.
6: Yeah, I'm with you.
8: I agree with you.
6: I think we stay with the hibachi.
8: All right. Next one, Pat.
1: I would like to apologize to baseball. Mm. I thought the ABS system was going to be slow and terrible and take away from the game and really take everything out of the flow. And it hasn't been at all. It's been awesome. Like, it's just a really, really great addition. I don't know how baseball keeps just getting everything so right all the time.
2: Rob Manfred,
1: it feels like they just...
8: a hell of a job.
1: It just feels like they constantly get things right.
2: They
6: better get this labor negotiation right. You're talking about they always getting these things right.
2: Correct.
6: Let me tell you where it can go left really quickly.
2: No, and
6: in between now and next spring, they don't work out a long-term labor agreement. So good luck with that one. That will be Rob Manfred's lasting legacy. It won't be bigger bases. It won't be the ABS. It won't be cutting down on catchers' trips to the mound.
2: Pitch clock.
6: None of that pitch clock. It won't matter. If you don't get this right, then everything that you've done over the last several years, all of the innovations, all of the goodwill that you built up with sports fans around the country and around the world goes away.
2: Totally agree, but the tweaks that Rob Manfred has made to the game to infuse more athleticism, to make it more efficient from a time perspective, he's done a really good job.
8: You know what else is, like, unbelievably right? Have you looked at the National League starting pitchers? Unbelievable. One after the next. The National League Cy Young is going to be a ridiculous race this year. We're on Sportsmanlife, presented by Progressive. 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
21: 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Friends. And it's great news, Martin, because it's June 1st, which means Jackson will give people text inbox names if they politely request them at 314-399-9646. And he'll do it till Friday at 11 a.m.
22: That's why he's got to bounce at his step.
21: Yep.
22: That's what it is.
23: And they have to do it politely?
21: Yep.
23: Okay. Seems reasonable.
22: I've seen the work of the texters. Not always polite.
23: No. No.
22: But if you want to... What does it get? Flies with honey?
21: Yeah, get flies with honey.
24: Yeah, you nailed it.
22: Okay. Be nice.
24: Yeah. That always helps to be nice.
22: It's a name change Monday.
23: But you don't have to be too nice. You don't have to gild the lily.
24: No. Yeah.
23: I like that too.
22: Yeah. And that's the new version of giving someone flowers?
23: I guess so, yeah.
21: You can also call in Callier and Thompson phone lines, 314-974-0101. Chairman Kurt is vacationing in the Hamptons?
24: Yeah.
22: The Napa Hamptons.
21: He's going to, oh, that's right. This was a controversial topic on After the Morning After.
23: Yeah.
21: Martin, I don't know if you've caught up on After the Morning After.
22: I'm a little behind at this point. Last I heard Iggy had a bird. That's about where I left off. Mm-hmm.
21: Like Brooks from Shawshank Redemption.
22: I said he's one episode away from being in Shawshank.
21: So Kurt is in Napa with a buddy who's shooting a movie, Jackson?
24: That's right.
22: And people have extrapolated that movie might be for a certain industry.
24: What they extrapolate, I can't control, nor can Kurt.
23: It's some sort of short film, he said.
24: Yeah. It's a short film.
23: Yeah. And he was excited to help a friend and see what that industry's all about, so he did that.
22: He was tuning in on Friday. He was part of the Michelob Ultra YouTube chat while also texting the show. So he was active.
21: Oh, he wasn't here on Friday?
22: He was not. He was en route, I believe.
24: He took a change. He took an earlier flight on Friday and he let me know beforehand that I was all good with it.
21: Not like I'm look at the president of the market, Jackson Burkett.
24: Not like I'm his boss, but if when he's not here, it directly impacts me and what I have to do on a day-to-day
22: basis. Look
24: at
22: this guy. So, I remember a Cardinal pregame where some big topic was going down, and I said to Mozeliak, do you think we can get somebody from ownership to talk? He goes, well, what about me? I said, wow, okay, okay.
0: See shareholder.
22: Well, I see how it is. And now Papers is sort of elevated to that status.
24: No, again, just because of when he leaves.
21: Is this a hostile takeover?
24: No, when he leaves, if he's not here, it directly impacts my workload for that
21: Tell
24: day.
21: Doug how it impacts your workload.
24: Yeah. I have to upload the podcast, write the show notes, take care of some other behind-the-scenes stuff that has to get taken care of on a day-to-day basis.
23: I'll be darned.
22: Your head was spinning on Friday.
24: Yeah, I was underwater a little bit, but we got there.
23: All right. And it was about 40 degrees for the first hour of the show in here. Yeah.
3: I actually texted Jackson around 5:15 this morning, and I said, hey, because he gets here before all of us, I said, could you go into the 101 studio and turn up the heat as a preventative measure from the potential igloo circumstances?
24: Right. And unfortunately, like, I can do my best, but the heater's, like, the thermostat's broken. Yeah. So, like, I can...
3: Oh, so it doesn't even matter?
24: I can turn off one of the settings that, like... keeps air flowing in here, so we have no airflow right now.
23: But it's nice in here.
24: Yeah, but
3: it is nice. We're exchanging each other's molecules.
24: Yeah, it's like we're like on an airplane where it's just sweet, sweet recycled air, Doug. And every one of those chuffs you do.
23: Every one of those what?
24: Little chuffs you got.
23: Chuffs?
24: Yeah, when you turn your mic off and you kind of...
22: That's a chuff?
24: Yeah, I think that's what tigers do. They don't growl, they chuff.
23: Huh.
24: And Doug's a true son, except at the tiger meeting.
22: Where you can smoke in aisle 7, but it's non-smoking in aisle 8. That's how they used to do it. Perfect.
21: Damn, upload a file and write a paragraph. How many degrees from Mizzou does that take? That's from Jugs in D.C., Doug. He's a George Washington guy and mad at Chuck Todd because he made George Washington change their nickname from revolutionaries to colonials or colonials to revolution. I can't follow it, but I just know Chuck Todd did it.
24: I didn't anticipate that being received well. But
3: What's that, Chuck Todd?
24: No, me saying what I have to do. Anytime I like anyone on the show says what they have to do, it's like, oh, wow.
23: It's ridiculed.
24: Yeah. Go cry in a hole.
3: Go cry in a hole is the title of
24: what
3: the
24: I do every,
3: Healthcare Evolution 7.
24: What I do every day is I dig 25 ditches and then fill them back up before nightfall. That's my day to day.
3: Very big of Jackson to let the guy who doesn't even really work there have the day off. Magnanimous, even. That's from the unknown DJ.
23: Gosh.
24: I don't even know why I try.
22: Buddy, you do a great job.
24: I don't know why I try. All I was saying was Kurt let me know because he wanted to make sure that I wasn't going to be have too much on my plate if he left early. And I said, of course, dude, go and
23: but
24: enjoy
23: yourself.
24: But normally
23: you deny his vacation request.
24: I'm done.
3: He's done. Martin, he's done.
24: They got him at 7:05. I was like kind of looking forward to this show. I was kind of looking forward. Yeah, come on. Cardinal Cub, good weekend.
22: I saw Papers at the game on Saturday.
24: Went to the game Saturday. It was great.
22: Former big leaguer, World Series champ Brian Boehringer came up to me and he said, that Papers, he's getting quite the education working with you guys, but he's really becoming something.
24: Well, thank you.
3: How about that?
24: Thank you. That's very kind. World Series champion.
3: I had a conversation on Saturday, Doug, a little rain delay situation with the weather as we have storms in the area again here on Monday. And the people raving about Jackie Papers, for
24: very
3: real.
24: Kind. That's really kind. That makes me feel good.
3: And I gave a variety of thoughts on the importance of Jackie Papers to the presentation, both off-air and on-air. And... and somebody said at this point, if he left the show, it would significantly impact the show. I said, you better believe it, brother. You better believe it, brother.
23: Who would do the show notes?
3: Exactly right. Who would approve vacations for non-employees?
24: Right. Well, I mean, we forget back in the HD2 days when Plowhawk, or Kurt was stamping Plowhawk's PTO at one point. I think Plowboy once asked Kurt, hey, I'm going to take the day off. Is that cool? Kurt's like, okay, I guess. I'm like, I'm a part-time employee.
22: Why don't we ask the listeners? I was thinking about being off tomorrow. Is that approved?
3: Libby Jack is the Chuck Todd of Morning Drive HD1 radio. That's from Eric in the Central West End.
24: Chuck Todd probably made that like a bandit for a while.
3: I'm sure Todd's doing just fine. 314-399-9646. That is how you can text in, call in, and Jackson will have to answer the phones?
24: Yes, that's easy.
3: Okay. It's the show notes that get you.
24: It's not even that. It's just... the totality of it all.
23: The totality of all the chuffing.
24: Yeah.
3: 314-974-0101. And then you've got that Michelob Ultra YouTube chat. And Doug, a bunch of quote-unquote new names are in there this morning. Jackson, I guess that means new people.
24: I hope, you know, new listeners. Hope that's the case, and I'll try my best to get their names changed.
3: There you go. So there it is. Doug, Lifetime Roofing lead. Unbelievable to see the Spurs go into Oklahoma City and do what they did. Really kind of heartbreaking in one sense for SGA to think he's on the verge of returning to the NBA Finals, and then 24 hours later, why he's sitting there and talking about his MVP season being a failure. Mm. You said that is the Lifetime Roofing
23: lead. I didn't say that, no. The lead would be your Redbirds, your St. Louis Redbirds, winners of 2 out of 3 over the Cubs, playing in front of a packed stadium.
3: How about that?
23: I'd love to see that.
3: Energy.
23: Yeah, that was really nice.
3: And you guys were there, Martin and Jackson, you guys went there. Were you shooting a movie in Napa?
22: No, I was there for work purposes. No, Papers and I were texting. He said, oh, I'm at the ballgame.
3: With Private Citizen Pete?
24: No.
22: I went down to see him, and as I'm walking towards his section, green seats, this guy says, hey, Martin, how you doing? I'm like, oh, God, here we go. Yeah, what's up? I get it. You love the show. No, I don't have time to talk.
3: Yes, nice. That's my move.
22: And he said, Martin, I'm Jackson's brother. Yeah. I met the great Jesse Burkett.
3: Yeah. Jesse Burkett.
22: While randomly walking to see Jackson Burkett.
3: How about that? And you were in the green seats?
24: No, I wish.
3: Martin said it. I can play it back for you.
24: No, for sure. No, in a more blue-collar section of the ball yard, a little more meat and potatoes section, you know.
23: Not the tarps off section.
24: Certainly not. No. But I appreciated seeing that. I guess it's been my first game since the tarps off thing has started, and to see that section grow as the game goes on is pretty cool. Like, it was like legit 25 guys at first pitch.
3: Is that right? Really?
24: Yeah, and then by the sixth inning, filled to the brim, and guys just.
22: I was thinking Saturday night would be a great time lapse because it does start kind of organic.
24: Yeah. And then grows exponentially.
3: And then as people get drunker, they're like,
23: yes.
3: Screw it.
23: That's it. Liquored up, yeah. It's kind of like a wedding where everybody shows up at 4 o'clock dressed to the nines and barely speaking at all. And 4 hours later, there's people dancing on tables topless.
24: Yeah.
3: Yeah, what? Dry humping to Cupid Shuffle.
24: Ideally.
3: Amen.
24: If it's a good wedding.
3: Before Jackson gets a big head, let's circle back to having him change text names and explain why Movie Boy only drops one episode every 6 weeks. That's from Shooter McGavin. He doesn't care about TMA. He doesn't even care about after TMA.
23: He cares
3: about Movie Boy.
24: Yeah. I don't like to force things. And if I'm just doing an episode, I don't think the product would be very good and I wouldn't be proud of it. But I plan on doing one this week. So
3: how about that? What's the deep tease?
24: A lot of good horror movies out the last couple
3: weeks.
24: Oh,
3: who is?
24: Yeah. It's about Ralphie Cifaretto. No, it's a lot of good horror movies out the last couple weeks, so talk about
3: that one. Went to the game on Friday. The energy in the building was tantamount to 100 nuclear bombs. It was explosive, energizing, exciting, just like Doug. That's from the Heiser House Hooligan.
23: 100 nuclear bombs?
3: No.
23: Would that just about do it for mankind?
3: If 100 were to go off?
23: Yeah. That'd probably be about it, right?
3: Yeah, I would think that would do it. Was that how you would describe the energy on Saturday, the unfortunate event of the weekend?
22: Packed. A little bit of a dud.
24: Packed, yeah.
3: But
22: crowd packed. A lot of Cub fans.
24: Ton.
3: What do you think the ratio was?
22: Well,
3: I was guessing
24: 70-30.
22: With 30 Cub?
24: Yeah.
22: Maybe even a tick higher. Boy, it was a lot of Cub fans.
24: Yeah.
22: But somewhere in that range.
24: Yeah, I would say.
22: But still, that's not a new phenomenon. They've always had a huge turnout.
23: You think these are road trippers or just people from the east side of the river?
24: A little bit of both. Gentleman in front of me, four of them, Cub fans, and he turned around and said, boy, hell of a ball game. I was like, I'm sure you're saying that. Your team's up 5-1 or whatever it was.
3: No, you sharpshot him.
24: No, he was really kind. And I was like, you from Chicago? And he was like, nope, Southern Illinois.
3: Yeah,
24: no.
3: Southern Illinois. Yeah. I don't think there's a lot of Chicago residents. I mean, I'm sure there's some, but I think it's Central and Southern Illinois.
24: Mm-hmm. Yeah, he said, lifelong Cub fan. Only really come to Busch Stadium when the Cubs are in town.
23: Okay.
3: I hate DCA. That stands for Douche Crow Armstrong. Doug, that's from Ironhead.
23: Okay.
3: You like that? Really, I think it's good. Great, though, because now you got a guy from the rival team to hate. So I loved seeing what developed on Saturday.
23: And they were ragging on him, and then he hits a home run right into the top.
3: The hardest hit ball in the history of the world?
24: 444 feet. The second it came out, it was bad. I was like, oh, my God. Yeah.
23: He's not that big a guy to be hitting the ball that far.
22: It was just perfect, though. The crowd chanting overrated. He gets a four-hit night, and then he hits it to them. And did you see the kid who got the ball?
24: Rough.
22: Cardinal fan.
23: Awesome.
22: Throws it back. Did you see the video, Doug?
23: No.
3: Oh, you would love it. I think it would bother you more than anybody.
22: He chucks it back because, you know, throw it back, which was a Wrigley thing years ago. Mm-hmm. He hits a Cub fan in the back
23: who was
22: sitting in the front row of the bleachers.
3: But I mean, like, if you want to, because there's no video of me having the unfortunate Steve Sachs, Chuck Knobloch situation at second base at the University High School, that's what my throw would look like to first base. Just straight down into the ground.
24: Yeah.
3: And it was it already was unfortunate from a Cardinal fan perspective that the overrated chant's going on. Then he hits this missile out there into their section, tarps off as he rounds first base. And then the Cardinal fan, who's supposed to respond for the big moment, then throws it directly into the ground and hits another guy.
24: He looked like the pitcher from Dazed and Confused. He had just no chance of getting it to the outfield.
23: I'm always kind of amazed.
24: A missile to that poor guy, that poor Cub fan.
23: I've always been amazed at how many people, men, can't throw a baseball. Don't you throw a rock as a kid? Don't you throw a tennis ball, a football, a baseball? You never throw anything.
24: You grew up
23: in this country and you don't know how to throw?
24: I want to give the kid the benefit of the doubt and that the pressure
3: They're
24: got to him.
3: They're not doing that in the text inbox.
24: No, I know. I admit the pressure got to him. The only problem is he was like pumping up the fans before he did it to look at me. Here I go. I'm about to throw it back. And then it's not that far of a throw. It's really not.
22: What would the skipper say? Dig me. He wanted everyone to kind of be a part of it, and then he pooped himself.
24: Yeah.
23: The greatest throw from a fan was that guy at Fenway years ago. Somebody hit one over the Green Monster, and a fan out there caught it, threw it back onto the field, and hit the runner as he was rounding the bases on the home run.
24: Jesus.
22: But during that game on Saturday, we had a post game. We're going to get some interviews. The game was just such a dud. I mean, what could any Cardinal say? So I decided to go to the Cubs locker room. I wanted to hear from PCA.
3: PCA talked it over with you, didn't he?
22: Yeah, and the answer had people bending in both directions. Screw this guy, he's such a jerk. And then a lot of Cardinal fans said, hey, respect, because they thought he gave a decent answer about the atmosphere.
3: And we have that audio right here. Let's take a listen to Martin and PCA.
0: I mean, they got like hundreds of shirtless guys out in right field. Interesting theme for the year, but they're rowdy and they're showing up. Like, they're buying into something, so I can appreciate it. But absolutely, like, you know, they don't really rest for nine innings, and I guess that's what they're there to do. But we love playing against the Cardinals, too. Like, in-division rival is always fun, so... and it's nice that they got a really good squad this year and they're playing good baseball. It's absolutely... easy to feed off of,
22: So I thought it was a great answer.
23: Mm-hmm.
22: And you could still hate him and say, you don't like the earring, I don't like this guy. What was really awkward, because it's all these Chicago, they had a decent amount of traveling media, which is good in this day and age, that all know him and are asking questions about his recent stretch. And I'm trying to think how to frame the question, because my theme was, do you enjoy a little back and forth with the crowd? And I'm like, well, he just had that thing 2 weeks ago where it didn't go so well for him.
23: He gave the finger to somebody, didn't he?
22: Well, and said a few choice words that were not for the kids. So I was trying to frame it properly, but I thought his answer was great.
23: And he's a terrific player, one of the big breakout stars in the majors last year. He had 31 homers, 95 RBIs last year, kind of came out of nowhere. But he's exciting and just kind of entertaining, isn't he? I don't know why you wouldn't like someone that brings a little entertainment to the game.
22: Would you say, on the whole, kind of a fun, entertaining weekend?
3: From the Michelob Ultra YouTube chat, where 172 friends have already gathered. Doug, we're up to 6,920 subscribers.
23: Oh, so
3: you're 80 away from that bullion when we get to 7,000. Why did Martin put Eric Collins on the mic on Saturday? He was terrible. A lot of criticism on the social medias about the play-by-play man for Fox on Saturday night, Eric Collins, who is the Charlotte Hornets guy, Jackson.
24: Yep. Yeah.
23: Makes sense that that's who you'd get for the baseball game.
24: Glad I was at the ball yard, is what I'll say.
3: Wow. I went back and rewatched some of the highlights from Saturday's festivities, and I was like, wow, that is legitimately rough legitimately rough.
22: Yeah, I'm not sure where Joe Davis was because it was the A-team with
3: Smoltz.
22: Makes
3: you appreciate Joe Davis.
22: Yeah, Smoltz and Rosenthal were there. I didn't hear it because I was sitting in the press box, but when they said who the announcing team was, I was just surprised because I didn't know he did a lot of baseball for Fox. I think, you know, at times Kenny Albert has done games, but really Jason Benetti used to work for Fox before he became the lead guy on NBC on Sunday nights. So I'm not sure what they're actually that Adam Amin, I think, is also kind of in the pecking order. It would go Joe Davis, Adam Amin, minus Benetti. So I don't know how that came about.
23: This guy did a lot of yelling.
22: Is that what it was?
23: He seemed to be yelling.
3: Oh, so you haven't heard it? It was rough.
24: You want to hear PCA's home run from him?
23: Yeah.
1: I got some bad intel with the overrated champ. He's having a night. Look at this. PCA hits it into the perch off pro. Take that for overrated. Ah, that's what talent does. It responds. Third hit of the night for Pete Crow Armstrong.
3: Actually, though, that was a good call. That was a good call.
22: The problem was
3: the rest of it.
22: What was the critique? Just too excited too often?
3: I mean, I think at this point, you know, I guess the Gus Johnson phenomenon of maybe 20 years ago with the NCAA tournament then ushered in Shouting Guy. And so Shouting Guy, I think, is now kind of tired and played out. But there was just a lot of shouting about non-exciting plays.
22: Et cetera.
3: Correct. Exactly right. Yeah.
22: Well,
3: it was legitimately rough, and usually it's one of those things, I think, oftentimes, and it's human nature, whatever team is losing goes, okay, now I'm mad at the broadcaster, and the broadcaster is pulling against us. Perhaps the most famous one locally is Joe Buck was supposedly pulling against the Cardinals in the 2004 World Series, a World Series where the Cardinals never were leading, so there wasn't a whole lot to pump up the Cardinals about anyway. But in this particular case, it was egregious, and it was egregious because the game was, what, scoreless into the fifth or something like that. There wasn't a whole lot of activity to be screaming about. Yeah, it was legitimately rough.
22: Buzz Killington, 69.1.6, says he's banned from Bush. I didn't know that had taken place.
23: Oh, really?
3: All right.
23: They took his credential away? We didn't like your home run call. Turn over that credential.
3: Any fly ball to the outfield, he'd lose his mind. That's from the chairman of the National Swingers Convention.
23: Are they back in town anytime soon?
3: I think the lake is the spot.
23: Is that where they are?
3: Jackson, yeah. Is that right? Did you notice that when you were down there last week?
24: The lake? I'm sorry. I was
23: listening. Swingers Convention?
22: You were doing a little prep work over there?
24: That does seem like lake business.
23: Yeah.
22: Lake business. That'd be a good text inbox. Mm-hmm. Lake business.
24: That does seem like lake business.
3: Get involved on the text inbox where many are doing so. 314-399-9646. 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It's only worth it if you enjoy it. Tim McKernan, Doug Vaughn, Martin Kilcoin, Jackson Burkett with you. Chairman Kurt vacationing in Napa shooting movies, Doug. Mm-hmm. The program is called The Morning After. We're in the Healthcare Evolution, 7 o'clock hour here on 101 ESPN.
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1: Okay.
0: It's TMA 101 ESPN. The show is presented by Brown and Crouppen. We're in the healthcare evolution. 7 o'clock hour. Tim McKernan, Doug Vaughn, Martin Kilcoyne with you on the program. Little Jackie Papers, loved that Rascal Puff, is on the ones and the twos here on the program. 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And this community, nay, this country, is buzzing about Jackson Burkett's hair. I mean, I am telling you. Did you know that it was growing because of Healthcare Evolution like it was? Or did it take that appointment last week to open your eyes to the thick, lush head of hair you have courtesy of our friends, sponsor of the 7 o'clock hour on TMA, Healthcare Evolution?
2: You know, it's interesting. Like, you feel, especially in the crown region, like you, like, put your head, pat your hand on your head, and it's like, it feels like it's maybe coming in more full. I don't know. People tell me, they're like, oh, hair looks better, but, you know, it's like, oh, they're probably just being nice. And then you see the images that they took at Healthcare Evolution. My friend Logan over at Healthcare Evolution took some of those pictures, and I was like, oh, my God, like, there's no debating this. People aren't just being nice. This is for real.
0: That was really your head. They didn't, like, replace it with another gentleman.
3: The stunt head.
0: Yeah, stunt head.
2: Right. No, that is really, my head, and Logan told me that a couple of people have already called, seeing if they can get a consult. I think it's a great move. If you're someone like me, where it's certainly not like you're going to be bald tomorrow, but you see
0: it trending.
2: You see the writing on the wall. You know,
0: you're Scotty Schefflering.
2: Yeah, you know your genetics. Like, you know what you're staring down the barrel at. Go check them out. Just see what they can do for you. They'll do a scalp consult. Take a look.
0: I can't believe how quickly it happened.
2: That's
0: for
2: the
0: you.
2: Other thing too. Is I
0: it was
2: not
0: like 3 months.
2: Yeah, for real. And I just got the second treatment, so we'll see how that progresses. This could be the real deal.
0: Yeah, man. They could be really sitting on a monster situation at Healthcare Evolution. Healthcare-evolution.com. Check them out. Sponsor of the 7 o'clock hour here on TMA. I guess my brand is Homerism and positivity, and I understand that. Yeah. So maybe this will ring hollow. But I could not have been more delighted. I mean, just thrilled by what the Cardinals did on Friday afternoon with calling up Nelson Velasquez and Jimmy Crooks. And I think the reason why, outside of the fact that I think it bolsters the team in the short term, is it speaks to what I perceive

0: made it clear that Pages was going to play less. Because if you just call up Crooks, it almost does appease everybody. Oh, good, they called him up. But then they made it very clear the goal was for him to play a bunch. And they had to tell Pages, you're not playing that much. And candidly, he's probably relieved. Hey, I'm just glad I didn't get sent out. I mean, Pozo getting sent out made sense because you're not going to use him. He didn't play. He would go weeks at a time without using him. And the argument on this show wasn't, okay, call up Baez tomorrow. We get it. They're going to be smart about it. They'll even loosely point to the fact that Jordan Walker might have been rushed up. They'll say, we've seen it before,
1: right,
0: without saying Walker's name. So I understand that. I didn't get why you wouldn't have Velasquez here, because you had Prieto, Torres, Fermin, Sejace. You had a bunch of guys who were not, you know, big time, big league. You could afford to slice one of those off the roster to add Velasquez. To add, I mean, you have a terrible bench. That, so it just made a lot of sense. It was nothing irresponsible. It made sense. Crooks has been knocking on the door. Bring him up and give him a chance.
2: The early returns on Velasquez have been great. Boy, he hits the ball hard. Had the three-run homer his first game. You wonder how he ever struggled the first month there in the minor leagues.
1: Yeah, started off the season.
0: It had to be a little bit deflated. I mean,
1: yeah, I agree.
0: He should have made the team. Coming, I mean, we all said that.
2: Yeah, he went from the minor leagues to hitting fourth. And he looks like a number four hitter.
1: Didn't play on Saturday. Back in there last night, I think he went 1-for-3 or 1-for-4 last night. But, I mean, yeah, you go from the minor leagues to the cleanup hitter of a team that's in second place. I mean, I realize, you know, they're also like a game and a half away from being in last place. But the point being, it's a team that's above 500. If you were listening in the first segment, you heard Pete Crow Armstrong talking about how the Cardinals are playing much better than people had anticipated, and it's good for the rivalry. So, yeah, if you can go from Memphis to the cleanup hitter, what does that say?
0: It's kind of sad that your lineup has that big of an opening.
1: I just feel like, and again, I personally, I'm not saying that I'm right and those who feel otherwise are wrong. I personally do not like sit here and go, John Mozeliak, John Mozeliak, John Mozeliak. Now he's gone. That's why the team is winning. But I understand that his lack of being involved in the organization, I think, has brought some fans back. God bless. Whatever works for everybody. But I just like that here is an actual move that I don't feel like the Cardinals of a handful of years ago would have made. Because I'm sure it might have been difficult. I think Pages, I get the sense, is a popular guy with the people in that locker room. I understand that. Prieto was raking at Memphis, didn't in St. Louis. Pozo's story is wonderful. I understand all of those things, but this is business. And it's in the best interest of the business to at least fire some pucks on net. And I love the fact that they did that.
0: And I think Pages being here playing less has more value to the team than Pozo being here and playing less in terms of camaraderie, working with pitchers, et cetera. So I understand why it was Pozo over Pages. But again, I think the idea of just calling Crooks up just to do it makes no sense, but to call him up and say, listen, Pages, you got to, it's just not working.
2: You have to wonder if they will address the situation with Gorman and Scott at some point.
1: I couldn't agree with you more. The third base situation, Jordan Walker's numbers are even more impressive when you consider who's been hitting behind him and the lack of protection. So I agree with you 100%. Blaze Jordan, for the record, he had a five-hit game on Saturday, had another hit yesterday, and yet another Memphis win. But he's not on the 40-man roster. And here's a guy, if you don't like Burleson in there against lefties, he plays first base. If you don't like Gorman in there, he plays third base. And he is absolutely raking. And so I wonder what they will do with that situation.
0: I think they're going to be overly patient. I think it's one thing to ship out Prieto and Pozo. It's another to say we're done with Gorman. Because if you call up Blaze Jordan, again, you call these guys up, primarily they need to play. There has to be some at-bats. And although I'm not opposed to it, I think they'll wait a while. We kind of said on the other moves, probably mid to late May, they're going to let things just kind of play out, and then eventually...
1: You targeted the Friday Cubs series. You did.
0: Did I?
1: You did. Oh, I recall having that conversation. Absolutely.
0: I always felt it'd be like mid to late May, they would do something. And even on the broadcast last night, Albert was saying... And it was kind of funny. They have a former player, mm-hmm. representative of each

0: team. I don't even know if Jim DeShays played for the Cubs, but he's been a longtime broadcaster for the Cubs, and he's a good announcer, but it was kind of funny. Here's a former Cardinal, Albert Pujols, and representing the Cubs, Jim DeShays. It was a little unbalanced, although they had Rizzo.
1: Yeah, they did have Rizzo down there.
0: It was almost like, all right, we need two guys to equal the machine over here.
2: Why not Sammy Sosa?
0: Yeah, I think he's available.
2: I bet he'd be fun.
0: It would be a delight.
2: It would be.
0: I enjoyed some of the banter back and forth. But Albert said during the game, you got to add on. Like, you got to basically said, you got to reward this team, which I think is becoming more and more of a story. And I think Chaim Bloom, I asked him about it Saturday. How do you balance that with a team that looks to at least be in the playoff mix versus the process? And he goes back to the offseason. He goes, we never wanted to concede anything. You know, they weren't trying to be bad. But I think if he's on a lie detector, he's like, oh, my God, we're way better than I thought we'd be.
1: Yeah, I would agree with that part. But I think the Jordan Walker thing would be the thing that they would ISO in on, and that has been certainly the most pleasant surprise and also probably the biggest impact on that win total. Weatherholt being a pro and performing at this level, while incredible, and he would be the favorite for the Rookie of the Year right now if you look at your neighborhood sports book. That, I think, is less surprising than what Jordan Walker has done. And then when you include in the fact that Walker has little to no protection behind him and he's doing it, that makes it even more impressive. And again, you know, the final out of Saturday's game was a great play by Pete Crow Armstrong, capping an incredible night for him. But that ball was a bomb off of Walker's bat. So a lot of times when he's making outs, he's hitting the ball hard. The same time last night, good opportunity for the Cardinals early on in the game, and you know he still has that vulnerability when he falls behind the count, and they start just going with that off-speed, low and outside pitch, that still can be a problem for him.
0: And that's where if Velasquez could get on just not even a heater, but you'd just be a consistent threat, and it may not happen. But boy, it would be nice. And I know they love to go right, left. It's a rule now, Doug. You have to go left, right, left. It's a rule.
2: Yeah.
0: Because late in the game, the bullpen, you just wouldn't, God forbid, they'd be righty-righty back-to-back. In spite of that, if Velasquez could hit a little bit and you could put him behind Walker, that would be huge.
2: Oh, sure.
0: To have some kind of protection there.
1: For the record, here are some of the Memphis stats from the month of May. And this gives you an idea of what's going on down there. And I realize you go, well, that doesn't necessarily do anything for the Cardinals. Now, I understand, but keep in mind, this is a trajectory for the organization, and it also can provide some opportunity here as the season goes along. We now have seen that Chaim Bloom and the Cardinals in 2026 are willing to make these moves. So the Blaze Jordan conversation, first base slash third base, he hit .350 in the month of May with an OPS of .954, three home runs and 15 RBIs. Joshua Baez hit .274, but the OPS was .979, and the headline statistic on Baez, 10 home runs, 24 RBIs. The strikeout rate is the core issue when it comes to the Baez conversation. He had 106 at-bats. He struck out in 34 of those at-bats.
2: That's a lot. Especially at the minor league level, that's a lot.
1: Crooks, who of course called up now by the Cardinals, had a 1,018 OPS with 5 home runs, 12 RBIs, and his strikeout issue is also in that 30%-ish range, 18 Ks in 59 at-bats. So there are some of the names down at Memphis who have been raking in this organization.
2: Well, we heard a couple weeks ago that there's some kind of rule where if you bring minor leaguers up this year that hadn't been in the major leagues, then they would not be able to either play or you couldn't work with them next year.
0: They'd be part of the lockout.
2: If there is a lockout. So that could be what keeps Baez and Blaze Jordan from coming up here, because neither one of those guys has been in the major leagues yet.
0: But other teams are calling up prospects. I think it's too early for them maybe to cash that chip, but it's something as you get deeper into the summer. That thought has to be kind of set aside. You know what? If there is a lockout, which seems likely, okay, we can't have Blaze Jordan in the cages down in Palm Beach. You know what? Screw it. It's 2026, right, and we're a game out in the division or whatever it is.
2: He can still hit somewhere else.
0: Right. Yes. It's not like they're put in, you know, a prison cell somewhere and their bats are taken away. So I wouldn't overthink. You would hope that a team wouldn't overthink that.
1: 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You're also welcome to talk it over with other TMA listeners, 252 friends in the Michelob Ultra YouTube chat talking it over right now, like Dr. Xander Malanthrop and Scorsese and the Devil's Crotch. They're all in there talking to Vinny Favorito, non-woke comedy and deep voice dude. 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Colin Jackson Burkett will answer the phone and put you on the air at 314-974-0101. 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
0: Tired of looking at that old bathroom, want to hit refresh, and as we said on Friday, doesn't matter if you're going from tub to shower. Pretty sure we nailed that. 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
1: What do you think? It's Alanis Morissette's birthday? Is it the 30th anniversary of Jagged Little Pill? I think Jagged Little Pill was 95, don't you?
0: I don't know the year. 31.
1: Might have been 94, 95.
0: 95.
1: What do we got, papers?
17: It's Alanis Morissette's birthday.
1: Doug, I mean, 50 is live AF.
0: Over.
1: You're going over?
0: Yeah.
17: Martin's been red hot on birthdays.
1: Is that right? Recently.
17: Red hot.
1: He's dialed in?
17: Yeah.
2: You said this song was 95?
17: I don't know.
2: Okay. I'm sorry. So maybe
0: I believe
2: was,
0: that's correct.
17: Yeah, 95.
2: Maybe she was late 20s then, mid to late 20s. And that's been 31 years.
1: Martin, you're the one who's on the heater. You're dialed in. You're
0: hitting
1: right,
0: your
1: iron
0: so
1: go, well.
0: 56.
1: Oh, under all day.
2: 52.
17: Doug stays hot. 52.
1: Wow.
2: Oh, it's just
0: a lot
2: W.
0: Younger than I thought when this all came out. Dated Jamie Rivers? Is that right? I don't know.
1: Is that right, papers?
0: Yeah, I think that's right.
1: You and Rivers aren't talking?
17: You're on an island on that one there, Chief. I don't know about that.
1: You're on an island there, Chief.
0: No, I think he said it on this show. I forget a lot of things, including the right field bleachers being the new section for tarps off. We had a whole discussion about it, Tim, the other day, and Jackson said, Anouk said that a week ago on this show. I said, did he?
17: Yes.
0: A lot of confusion. A lot of misremembering.
17: Well, I was.
0: Is it too early to text Jamie Rivers? I'm going to text him. Okay.
17: I don't think it's too early. She dated Ryan Reynolds, didn't she?
1: Doug, you remember him from Van Wilder?
2: I remember him. Yeah. Mm-hmm. I didn't realize that he had dated Alanis Morissette.
17: She also
2: got
17: dated
2: show prep
17: Dave Coulier. Cut it out.
2: Okay.
17: Your thoughts? That's Uncle Joey.
2: Did you ever date someone that became famous?
17: Nope. You?
2: No.
17: All right. Good combo.
1: Get Back to Bed Exchange can be used for a promo the morning after 7 a.m. to 11 a.m. Can we get a college baseball segment? I bet Doug's happy Missouri State got eliminated. Well, guess what? Mizzou didn't even make it. That's in the 636. It was like there was a request and then anger. Yeah.
2: Okay. Yeah. Why would I be upset Missouri State got eliminated?
17: Because of your true son nature.
2: Oh.
1: I don't know how much time true sons spend thinking about Missouri State. I say with all due respect, not to anger South County.
17: Sure.
2: They've had a really good baseball program down there for years. Turned out a lot of players.
17: Mm-hmm.
1: Is it just me, or does Fred need to put on some shorts if he's going to take his shirt off? I get a little uncomfortable seeing a bird naked. That's from Big Saucy.
17: Huh. Who's Fred?
2: Fred Bird?
1: Fred Bird.
17: Got it.
0: I thought last night was big for Libertor, because if he's going to be just advancing at all, that was a stopper kind of game. You got to win that series, as bad as it was in Milwaukee.
1: Yeah.
0: And then I didn't like them taking him out. It worked. But trusting Hunter Dobbins, who just came up from it, like to be the guy to kind of get you maybe to the closer, it scared me. And I understand they all do it. Look at the numbers, third time through, et cetera. I think in that game, knowing Hunter Dobbins is sort of unproven to me, big game to win. It worked. It was great.
17: I loved it.
0: Did you? See, I would say take a guy like Libertor. I would say, can you get me a little deeper?
17: I get that, but I think you want Dobbins to be either entering your starting rotation at a certain point, or a guy like he did last night where you have long relief so that you can save your bullpen come dog days. And you give him that confidence on a Sunday against the Cubs to get out of what he got out of at certain points, you know, runners on second and third with one out and 3-0 count, and he's able to get out of that, I think his confidence is going to skyrocket, and then you can really utilize him for the rest of the year.
0: For sure, because it worked. But what I'm saying is, if your bullpen's lean, and they kept talking about that on the broadcast, and that goes back to Saturday's game, totally understand that. A lot of guys unavailable. Because of that, to me, it's pretty risky to say, okay, Hunter Dobbins is the guy to give us a few innings here tonight. I would argue, and he's at 85, but Libertor, at least give me 6. Now, they look at the number. We don't want a third time through and whatever it is. But can a guy ever pitch deep into a game, or is that just a rule now that he can't? Because if you were ever going to let Libertor, it's 5-0. If he gets dinged a little bit, okay, we had some wiggle room there. And I'm sure that's how they felt about Dobbins as well. I was a little concerned about it. I'm glad it worked. And to your point, it's perfect for that guy to come in that situation. Got some big outs, too, some big moments. But it seems to be a rule, like a guy can't pitch into the 6th or 7th.
2: I know, I hate that, too.
0: He was in the 6th.
2: And the other team's very happy when they take the starter out who's dealing.
0: I mean, he only gave up 3 hits.
2: Yeah, I'd have kept him in a little while.
0: That's sort of my
2: argument.
0: At
2: least until he runs into some trouble. And I think the win is more important than Dobbins' confidence. If he doesn't have confidence, then bring somebody else in.
0: I feared you take a 5-0 game, right? You might crap it away with a guy who just came up from Memphis. I'm glad it worked.
17: I'm not saying it's because Dobbins has no confidence. He's just been in the minor leagues for a while, and he's brand new.
0: No, it's a
17: player.
0: Great moment for him
17: right. To
0: kind of bolster his value to this team. But I don't really care about that in the moment. I'm thinking Libertor is my best bet to get me to the 7th or 8th inning. The way he's pitching tonight, and I have a short bullpen, I just think it's a little risky to say this is a Dobbins game. Here we go.
17: And I'm being likely results oriented over here. However, I think at one point in the season, either Kyle A or Puente might go through a rough patch, and you're going to want somebody in there
0: for sure
17: who is a confident pitcher who can go deeper into games. And I think Dobbins can be that in the major. No,
0: I think it'd be a huge piece, something they need. But in the moment last night, I'm like, I said, I don't like this. It worked. Tip of the cap. Yeah. But I would have pushed Libertor a little longer.
2: I would too. There'll be another game soon where Dobbins can prove himself, I think. But again, it worked. But they were just about one pitch away from that being a 5-4 game or something. They had a couple guys on base, and they were hitting the ball pretty hard against him. A lot of them were outs, and 3 2/3 innings is a long time for a relief stint.
0: It's more of an MLB critique too. It's not crapping on Ollie, it's kind of what they do in the game now. Oh, you got me 5 innings? Oh, wow, you got me into the... Okay, time to start flipping it to the bullpen. But one of the themes was how short the bullpen was. So when the bullpen's short, I would say, hey, my starter's doing pretty well, I'm going to go a little longer than I normally would.
2: Yeah. At least one more inning. At least till he gets around 100 pitches.
1: I completely agree, Martin. Libby only had 85 pitches when they pulled him. Let him go. That's from Dirty Dan, the garbage man, who Jackson says has blue feet.
2: Very blue. Because he runs well?
17: Yeah. Well, he just, I'm buying stock.
1: Doug, buy stock in Dirty Dan, the garbage man.
2: You like your garbage men to have good speed?
17: Yeah. You see some of those garbage men when they hop off that truck, fire those things in there, back on there in 2 seconds, get work done, baby.
2: I saw a girl delivering for Amazon yesterday in our neighborhood, sprinting from the truck to the front door, sprinting back to the truck.
17: Yeah.
2: Holy smokes.
17: Famously outstanding work conditions.
2: Yeah.
1: Stop talking baseball. Where's Sharon and Clayton? That's from Sharon's Ledoux Pool Boy. She has been actively texting in. Sharon's Ledoux Pool Boy, so you can join in as well. And if you don't have a text inbox name, this is the week. It's the first week of the month. Jackson Burkett, per his collective bargaining agreement, has agreed to update text inbox names. If you politely say, hey, Jackson, I don't have a name. I'd like to have my text read. Can you change my phone number to this name? And then Jackson approves it. And he sends something back like, no prob. Thanks, Jack B.
17: Yeah, I always like to sign it so that they know that's not just, it might, you know, could be coming from Doug, could be coming from Kerry Davis, you know, T. Diddy.
0: But you'll put your bro, Jack B.
17: Yeah, your friend and neighbor, Jack B.
1: We need to discuss the announcer from Saturday. Who is that? Has he ever announced a baseball game before?
2: Okay.
1: Guess who's not happy? Harrison's brother, Master. Harrison's brother, Master, for the record, we did talk about Eric Collins in the opening segment of the Healthcare Evolution 7 o'clock hour. And the reviews, at least for me, not positive. Martin's in a complicated spot. But well, you guys were at the game anyway.
0: Perfect get out of jail free card.
1: You weren't at home.
0: As a rights holder on this one, I was at the game and I was not. I still had the ability to listen to the Fox broadcast. I did not, but I was at the game.
2: I think almost any time you get somebody new that you haven't heard before, people are going to be overly critical of the guy.
1: No, he was
2: he did
1: bad.
2: Yell. He did yell quite a bit.
0: I had this thought about.
18: Oh yes, a Statue of Liberty.
17: It's a little Eric Collins sampling
0: Eric
17: for you.
0: Calling your New Orleans Hornets. No, what
17: Charlotte.
0: Are they? What are they
17: playing? Charlotte.
0: Is he the Hornets announcer?
17: Yes, sir.
0: Oh, I thought he was in New Orleans. I'm sorry. They were in the Hornets
17: at one point.
0: So confusing. But I had this thought. John Smoltz was there this weekend, and I was talking to him about Joe Buck going in Cooperstown. And he said, I get it. He's the most, you know, maligned announcer because he doesn't like your team, that sort of theme. And I'm wondering if Joe will reference that in Cooperstown, like kind of acknowledge once and for all, I'm not rooting against your team. I'm guessing that that'll be a theme.
1: Hall of Fame festivities. Costas paid a great tribute to the Cardinal broadcasters last night on his... hit from down in Jackson. You were at the green seats, right? The green seats.
0: Mm-hmm. Yeah, he was kind of weaving in the whole Harry Carey Cardinal lineage and then became even bigger than life with the Cubs and then a tip of the cap to Jack Buck. And
17: fresh
0: Joe.
17: Off his appearance on Friday where he described Gasper's banana cream pie as delightful.
0: Yeah. Is that right? Yeah. And we talked truck stops with Bob Costas,
1: Tim. Oh, all right. And he did rave about the banana cream pie?
0: Yes.
2: Yeah. Nice.
0: Quite, and he just... so descriptive, so elegant, it made you want to have a slice of pie.
17: Yeah.
0: As he was. But he came on the show and said, gentlemen, listening during the break, couldn't help but think, I'm overdue for a visit to Fast Eddie's. He was listening. Luckily, it wasn't Sassy Cassie or whatever her name was. Luckily, that's the commercial.
17: How much
0: played.
17: Would that go for, the silent auction? Fast Eddie's with Bob Costas.
0: A day at Fast Eddie's with Bob.
17: Yeah.
1: And how much would a Fast Eddie's trip with Sassy Cassie go for?
17: More. Yeah, comparable. I think comparable.
1: I truly despise the laziness of delivery drivers. They usually block traffic, can't be bothered to park their vehicles 5 inches closer to the curb. We have a parcel box for deliveries. It's rarely utilized. Love coming home to unnecessarily rained on packages. Doug, that's from Crestwood Coyote, and he's not happy with delivery drivers.
2: You just can't make a lot of people happy. I was paying a compliment to the Amazon driver who was sprinting in our neighborhood making deliveries. It's not that dangerous of a neighborhood that you got to sprint to get back in the truck to avoid the gunfire. And yet she was doing it anyway. That's all I said.
1: Are we going to address the issue of a bumbling guy with a beer belly and a plastic World Series trophy trying to bogart the tarp's off section since it likely took a hit to the forced upon attention he usually gets? Doug, that's from Carlos Spicy Wiener. He's a Hall of Famer.
17: I would think he would play well in that section.
1: I don't know on that. What do you think? You think that the younger Tykes like
17: he's gotta try.
1: Right, but that doesn't mean it will work.
17: Yeah, well, probably a couple pictures being taken with him.
1: Hey, Crestwood Coyote, no one cares. Oh. Some Dirty Dan the Garbage Man, blue feet.
17: Very blue.
0: I was thinking of Doug on Friday. I was going down to the Battle Hawks, an opportunity. We had a pregame show, and I'm driving down. God, is that
1: tough loss.
0: 4th Street. Ricky Prohl told me after the game it was my fault. He goes, you just show up now and we lose? And he goes, you're bad luck. Then I went to the Cubs game, Cards game Saturday. Kind of similar result. But driving down 4th Street, which always seems to be under some type of repair down there as you get closer to the dome. But, Doug, they're all waving those flags, fluorescent flag, for the parking. And I thought, does that get you in? Does that get your attention? And there was $30. It was $25 for Cardinals. Not bad at all.
2: No.
0: And just waving the flag. And I pictured you yelling at them about the price of their parking.
2: There's one right by Busch Stadium where they actually stand in the street. I mean, they're in the lanes of the street.
0: So you have to park there.
2: No, I'm not going to. Get out of the way.
0: You have to either hit the gentleman or park in his lot.
2: Right. Right. They usually back out, you know, at the last second. It's like a chicken. You try to run over a chicken, and they always get out of the way.
1: Doug, I wish the fans would shake hands after a win like the players do.
2: That's
1: from DFA Fetty now.
2: There's some high fives and some fist bumps going on after a win. Not all of the fans. I don't think it's mandatory.
1: But would you like it if all of the fans?
2: I really wouldn't care. Just do what makes you happy.
0: Friend of the show, Jamie Rivers.
1: Confirming?
0: Yes, LOL. I said, point of clarification, didn't you date Alanis Morissette? He said, yes, LOL. There it is. From the fast lane, Jamie Rivers. Huh. Hopefully he's sending her birthday wishes.
1: Hey, Dirty Dan, take a shower after that Hardee's drive-thru. The stench of diesel and Hoosier on you may evict your trailer park. Doug, that's from Crestwood Coyote, who's now at war with Jackson's guy, Dirty Dan the Garbage Man.
2: Okay.
1: It should be a real handshake, Doug. That's from DFA Fetty now. He is passionate
2: about this. Why is that a big deal now? All the fans have to shake hands? But how many of the fans do you have to shake? Just the people next to you or everyone you see? That would be a health concern, wouldn't it, if you started touching the hands of a couple thousand other people?
1: It's a take I haven't heard.
2: No, you should shake hands with all the fans if they win. That is bizarre.
17: You'd be there all night.
2: Oh, you would.
17: Would you like line up like they do? Well, they didn't even do that in Major League Baseball. It's not like a Little League game where you line up on the first and third baselines and shake hands.
2: Maybe just as you leave your seat and you walk into the concourse, everyone that walks by, you shake their hand.
17: I don't want to do that.
2: No, I don't either.
1: Guys, the amount of trash floating down in the river to pair is just a fantastic thing to see on a rainy Monday morning. That's from the Prince of Glendale.
2: Trash. Are there bodies, too, floating up and down the river?
1: Billiken boy is in the Michelob Ultra YouTube chat, and he says the Friday night game was rowdy. Anybody at the Friday night game?
0: Oh, that was the game to go to.
17: Yeah, for sure. For sure.
0: Home run fest, a little tense late.
17: Good weather.
2: It's just so great to see the stadium filled up again.
1: Amen.
2: Those are some depressing years during COVID, and then the last 2 years when they couldn't draw flies to the park.
17: Yeah, Saturday, the most exciting thing for a Cardinal fan's perspective was when Bregman hit what was thought to be a home run in the first inning or second inning. And, you know, I was in a bad area to judge, but I was like, sure seemed like that was foul. And all the Cub fans are going crazy while he's rounding the bases, and then they review it. Foul ball. Mm-hmm. Cardinal fans go crazy, and then it was all downhill.
0: What a weird phenomenon. You round the bases.
17: Yeah.
0: You're high-fiving in the dugout, and like, hold on. May not have been. What if you really pimp it and they're like, actually, that's just a foul ball?
2: But yeah. I suppose if it turns out that it was a fair ball and you stopped running the bases and you didn't touch them all, you could be called out.
17: Right, right, right.
0: And then do you get to go back and pimp it after the review?
17: He got a hit after it, but it would only been justice if he would then crush another ball and hit a home run.
0: I think the fans actually help make the call because where it landed, they were all kind of waving.
17: Yes,
0: foul.
17: I was looking up at Big Mac Land where it landed, and everyone in there was screaming that it was foul.
0: And Nolan Gorman immediately, I guess he got his eye back because He was at third, and he was among the first to kind of wave it. Yeah. And then Herrera last night had one. He thought it was a home run.
19: Right.
0: And again, foul.
1: Guys, I went to the game with DFA Fetty Now on Friday, and we shared a firm handshake and light petting after the big win. Gosh. That's from the 8-1-2. So this DFA Fetty Now guy really has a thing going.
2: With light petting the other fans? I don't think that's appropriate.
1: You're getting real close to kink shaming, just so you know.
2: I just wonder how the umpires would handle that. If a guy hit a ball, wasn't sure if it was fair or foul, but it left the park, and he ran halfway around the bases, and then he said, oh, I guess they're going to call it foul. And then he came back to home plate, picked up his bat, and then they looked for the replay, and they said, no, it's fair ball. I guess you'd give him the home run still, right? Make him run around the bases again? That would be the fair thing to do. But I think that's probably why he kept running.
0: By the way, Eric Fetty on the White Sox this year.
2: And he was pitching pretty well.
1: White Sox legit. Hey, believe it or not, White Sox legit, eh?
0: Fetty, unfortunately, is 0-5 with an ERA of 5.40.
1: He is the outlier in their rotation. A bunch of guys I honestly had never heard of before, and they got some guys who can deal.
0: You think the score is getting text right now from people named DFA Fetty now in Chicago?
1: Encouraging the handshake. You're welcome to text in 314-399-9646. That's how you can text in and come up with new Cardinal game day traditions celebrating a victory like DFA Fetty now is. You can also watch the program and talk it over with the other TMA listeners. There's a TMA STL YouTube channel. You're sitting at home, you're working from home. Maybe you're up this morning on a Monday morning and enjoying your coffee and you say, you know what I'm going to do on my smart TV? I'm going to open up the YouTube app, type TMA STL and watch those boys talk it over. Well, you can do it. It's the Michelob Ultra YouTube chat. Talk it over with other TMA listeners. Tim, I had dinner at your wonderful country club. I'm not a member of a country club. The other night on Saturday, and I saw the crowds gathered on the golf course. I figured it had to be you. Unfortunately, my reservation could not wait, and I could not watch you dominate the golf match. But then I scroll up, Martin, because I'm like, I wonder who this person is. And he just keeps texting in, Tim sucks, Martin is the GOAT.
2: Oh.
0: Hope they can't trace that back.
1: That's from Tiger Worson Woods. So his name's Tiger Woods. His nickname is Worson.
2: I see. Okay. Well, I'm sorry you had to hear that, Tim. Or read it.
0: If it makes you feel better, Thursday at 7:01, Friday at 7:01, it was the show sucks. Where's Tim? Where's Tim? And then we started getting texters on Friday. Where's Kurt?
1: He's at Napa. You speak of Fetty and the White Sox. Look at the Nationals. About 500 with Michaelis pitching for them. Wild. That's from the 386, Doug. Wild. They're going wild in the Mound City.
0: That's right. And I think the timing is bad for the owners as we start this whole debate about salary cap and spending equal winning because all the owners now are saying, well, you just can't compete if you don't. Well, wait a minute. These crap teams all of a sudden are decent without huge payrolls.
2: Looking at Michaelis' numbers, his ERA is 5.72. So he's not that great. 1-4.
1: They have guys who rake. That's not being done with pitching. That is for certain.
0: How many years in the game do you have to watch? God bless him. Great guy, Miles Michaelis. Eric Fetty seemed like a nice gentleman. None of us have worked in a big league front office. If you asked me in February, you think Fetty will have a good year? Do you think Michaelis will have a good year? I probably could have reasonably told you I wouldn't expect much.
20: See, I'm going to try hard not to call you clueless.
2: Thank you,
0: Skipper. Hurts. That one hurts.
2: Well, some of these guys get contracts and they just keep putting them out there. They're paying a lot of money, so they just keep running them out there.
0: I get you don't want to burn through a young guy, and every once in a while you just need somebody to take a start. But
1: really?
0: Have you seen enough? What more do you need to see? I remember when they got Fetty, somebody with the Cardinals said, wow, we used to just tee him up on the Nats. I said, I know, but he went overseas, he got better and came back. But that's what kills you, and it's kind of what we talked about at the outset, by calling up Crooks, giving Velasquez a shot, just see what's right in front of you, recognize the moment, and do something about it. And I think that's what was so encouraging.
2: I think if you get a good year or two at the start of your career under your belt, it might buy you five or six more. People are just, they get the image that you're a pretty good pitcher, and if you prove them year after year that you're not, some guys still get a shot years later. And Betty's one of those guys, I think.
1: You're welcome to get involved on the program. Text in, call in, email in for the Design Air Heating and Cooling email today. 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It's Polos Plus, this hat I am wearing. Doug, this handsome sky piece.
2: Quite a lid.
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24: 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Tim McKernan, Doug Bond, Martin Kilcoin with you. 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Chris Kerber joins us on the Callier and Thompson phone lines. Kerbs, good morning.
23: Tim, how are you today?
24: Wonderful. What is your perspective on the matchup we've got in the Stanley Cup Final?
23: Well, I love it. I think that, first off, from the Eastern Conference, that was the team that had to make it. I mean, they were such a dominant team during the regular season that that was the one team that I felt was really going to potentially give fits to either Vegas or Colorado, whichever team of those two made it. So that's number one. And number two, I mean, Vegas is playing really well. And, you know, for them to have come into the league 9 years ago, made their third Stanley Cup final, and go for their second Stanley Cup, they've kind of come in and now are playing the villain around the NHL. And as you know, we need more villains in sports. So I love that this is kind of a one versus them scenario.
2: What do the Hurricanes do that makes them so good? They're 12-1 in the playoffs. Who's carrying the mail for them?
23: Well, their goaltender, Frederik Andersen, is putting together a playoff similar to what Jordan Binnington did. So that's been a huge thing. And, you know, that Claude Lemieux story there, Claude Lemieux was Andersen's agent. So that's definitely some adversity for him to overcome as they head into the finals. But they're a team that's built, Doug, much like the 2019 Blues were, where, yeah, they do have a top five pick on their team, you know, but it's really a good sum of the parts. It's the system that they play. It's, you know, and on any given night, a different player can step up and get the, and they're deep that way. So they're kind of proven once again, like one of those teams that you don't need the absolute superstar. You just have to play as a team, and they're doing exactly that, and they play hard. I mean, but Rod Brind'Amour supposedly still does the same workout routine almost on a daily basis that he did as a player. And his team seems to be following in his work ethic.
0: What kind of hockey market is Carolina? They've been there in Raleigh for a long time now. I've never made that trip. But is that a passionate hockey market?
23: I think it is. But I don't know. It's a good hockey market. I don't think it's a great hockey market. When they're struggling, it's very difficult for them to fill their building. They've had, visiting locker rooms and stuff has just been so bad down there because they rate so low in the hierarchy of that building. I mean, the league even had to step in at one point and said these rooms had to change. So I think it's a good hockey market. I don't think it's a great one. I think there's a lot of work for them to still do, even though it continues to grow, from a youth hockey standpoint and all that. But, hey, like any market, really, you start to put a winning team on the ice, on the field or whatever, and you're going to have your fans show up. And that's what's going on down there right now.
2: You say they're a good, not great hockey market. St. Louis, I guess, are we a great hockey market?
23: Yeah, I think St. Louis has clearly moved into that category of a great hockey market. When you talk about let's first off look at the success overall of the NHL team, the way they consistently drew. Even in a difficult year, they were over like 92 or 93% capacity last year. It was pretty impressive. You look at the youth hockey, look at the way kids are coming out of here, not just going to the NHL, but playing good high-level college hockey. And then, look at the fact that just in recent years, you've had two, college teams decide to go and put the commitment in to be Division I because of this market. So, yeah, I'd say St. Louis has definitely moved into that great hockey market category.
0: What do you think of Barbashev in Vegas? Has he been more than he won a cup here, but how much has his career evolved out there?
23: This is one that I always hated to see him go. He played the role he came up. He's a guy that had 99 points his last year in junior hockey, and then the Blues found him and put him in that checking role. And from the moment he got traded, he's been on a top line with Vegas. He's won a cup, and now he's going back to a Stanley Cup final. And you ask anybody out there in Vegas, they aren't going anywhere without this guy. He's kind of become to them what Oscar Sundquist was to the Blues through those number of years where you seem to go as he was. So good for him. That's a tough trade when you consider that you traded for Zach Dean. He's played, 9 games in the NHL, and at best on this team, barring just some real big upswing, he might be a fourth line center, and that's if he ends up playing here at all. So that's a trade that Vegas clearly won, and they have benefited from it because he has been just absolutely spectacular. And he's playing the same style for Vegas that he played here. He's just getting a chance up the lineup.
0: Do you think more teams will do what Vegas did with Tortorella, like the equivalent of a closer in baseball, trying to find just the right guy just in time for the postseason?
23: Martin, I don't think so. And the only reason I say that, and maybe it's I hope not, but I mean, like we can give you examples. There are some, not many, but there are some. Tortorella, if he wins, it would be one. We saw Lou Lamoriello do it with, I believe it was Robbie Fatorik, getting rid of him and bringing in Larry Robinson, right? But we also saw the New York Islanders to turn around and swap out Patrick Waugh, for Pete DeBoer, and that wasn't good enough to even get them into the playoffs. So I think this is probably a real one-off situation, and depending on who you talk to in Vegas, nobody seems to be all that set that they're going to automatically just extend Tortorella either, which I kind of find a fascinating thought process. But I think if anything, when it comes to kind of topping what Vegas did, if you look at both of these teams, I think there's only a total of like Vegas only has two of their own draft picks, non-expansion draft, two actual draft picks. And I think it's fair to start looking at that being that they're 9 years in on their roster. And Carolina only has a couple as well. So, three or four. So when you start to look at these Stanley Cup teams, and you start to see more teams winning it with players picked up by a trade or signed by a free agency, you have to start to wonder if teams put too much value on some of their draft picks. And there's a different way. I mean, I think the Vegas Golden Knights have proven that they have found a way to stay competitive by being aggressive in player acquisition, taking some risks, and then willing to buy out and pay for the risks that don't play out. So I actually think it's more how they run their team that might become more copied than, say, the coaching situation.
2: As we sit here on the 1st of June, what would the Blues front office people be doing right about now?
23: Well, they're getting ready for the draft combine up in Buffalo. I believe that's happening this week. So they'll go in and they'll take all these measurements, like they're reading racehorses. And in the end, they're going to go with what the guy did in junior and then the interview process. Because I think, and that's the biggest and probably most important part of this combine, and to me, is less than what somebody's VO2 level and can they lift weights. It's the character in the interview process. Because if you look at, to me, that's kind of the direction that they've gone with these most recent picks. And something that is highly critical in Alexander Steen's philosophy is what kind of teammate, how would you be in the room, and the character of the player. So the interview process that they do up at the Combine, to me, is probably the most important part. So Tony Felter is going to be up there. I'm actually going to do an interview with Tony tomorrow and put it out on our curbside podcast. So we'll have that audio for everybody a little later on and probably next week. But that's what they're doing now, is they continue to prepare for the draft. Because look, they had been scouting the high picks. Now you got to get into that other one, and if there's a chance to move up, drop down. So a pretty critical draft coming up here in 25 days.
1: 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He joins us every Monday in the 8 o'clock hour with his thoughts, and you can look forward to that interview up on the Curbside Podcast. 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Curbs, always appreciate the time. Thank you so much, sir.
23: All right, fellas. Have an awesome week. Talk to you next week.
1: Thank you. You too. Chris Kerber with us here on TMA on the Callier and Thompson phone lines. Coming up on the Polos Plus dossier, 9:45, we'll have the Design Air Heating and Cooling email today. 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
0: 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Make sure that air conditioning unit is working properly. 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We've all worked with them. 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Keep them coming. Let us know when you work with designers. A lot of people will just text in a photo of the truck out front. It's a little weird. Doug texts in pictures of the guys, but it's...
1: No, so, I like that, man.
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1: 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Tim McKernan, Doug Vaughn, Martin Kilcoyne, and Jackson Burkett with you. 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

0: It's TMA 101 ESPN, Fisher Window and Door Store, 8 o'clock hour. 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And open up your YouTube app, type TMASCL, and you're in there now with 296 friends, including the Devil's Crotch, Scorsese, and Jeremy Hodge. Doug, they're all in there talking to Deep Voice Dude, who says MLB in Mexico City could work, but the stats would be inflated due to altitude. Ha ha.
1: What's so funny about that?
0: Deep Voice Dude, call in. How about this statistic? What do you think? Watch this.
1: What do you think? You see that? It's professional broadcasting.
0: Thank you. The Cardinals are now 31-26. What do you think the Cardinal record was through 57 games in 2025? 31-26 through 57 in 2026, when the ballpark has experienced a resurgence of energy and topless gentlemen. In 2025, what was the Cardinal record?
1: I'll say it's about the same. I'll say the same.
0: Okay. You got 31-26. Martin Kilcoyne, who's been dialed in as of late.
2: I'll say 29-28.
0: Little Jackie Papers, who loved that Rascal Puff.
3: I'll say one game under 500.
0: The Cardinals were better in 2025 than they were this moment in 2026. They were 32-25.
2: And then June arrived.
0: Yeah.
2: I don't remember us discussing, how about this club?
0: Not at all. I dare say few cared. And I know I've brought this up, perhaps ad nauseum, but the difference in the why really fascinates me, because I think there's something in there as far as a recipe, perhaps for other organizations, as to what has taken place here. Because again, the team that feels like a big success story in 2026 is actually a game behind the record of the team that was viewed as a failure in 2025. And I realize, I'm like, well, that's how it wound up. But I'm telling you, when we were sitting here around June 1st in 2025, we weren't talking about the Cardinals like we're talking about the Cardinals in 2026. So I just continue to be fascinated by that. And by the way, it's not like they completely fell off in June. They were still lurking record-wise in the late portions of June. I'll get the exact numbers, but I think they were around 8 games under 500, or over 500, excuse me, in late June.
2: And three teams are going to be a wild card in the National League. So if you just say at this moment, right, Padres, Cardinals, Diamondbacks, but if you want to be one of the three, okay, then you got to be better than the Pirates. Or if the Cubs get in the mix, then maybe you got to be better than the Diamondbacks. Or maybe you got to be better than the Reds or the Nats or the Phillies. So it's, I don't think it's that intimidating to say, hey, we could stay. The Brewers may run away with the division. History has shown they tend to be the class of the NL Central in recent years.

0: But if you're looking at the wild card, it's a crowded bunch. But I don't think you look at too many of those teams, maybe other than the Padres. And if the Phillies, they've leveled off a little bit. But the Reds, the Pirates, the Nats, even the Diamondbacks, can you be better than those? Yeah, I think you can.
1: The Cardinal record, for the record, as I said, 32-25 in 2025. This team, 31-26. And they got to, they were 47-38 through 85 games last year. So 9 games under 500, or over 500. That was the high water mark for the team in June. And then it began to fall off.
2: And people just weren't terribly excited about it.
1: Not at all.
2: Yeah.
1: And one can say, well, the expectations were different. I'm going to respectfully disagree on that. The expectations weren't high last year. The expectations last year were a hell of a lot different. In this sense, that there were veterans who wanted to leave, at least in the Arenado situation, and maybe other veterans who just were kind of here and going through the motions. But specific to record and win total, it's not like the Cardinals had some, you know, world championship aspirations going into 2025. So my theory would just go back to youthful enthusiasm from the team. I do think for a large number of people, the mere fact that John Mozeliak is not here is a huge part of it. I also think the Cardinal marketing deserves some credit. They're marketing the organization a lot different than even just a couple years ago. And I think that is a conscious slash helpful element to this. You know, you would pan around that crowd, and I realize the team wasn't very good, but holy crap. And I'm talking about in 2025, 2024. I mean, that was a rough scene. Not to say that, you know, with the energy there now, and I think that's a part of the marketing. I think the Cardinal way, which was a fundamental element of how to play the game of baseball, became associated with something that was not what George Kissel was writing about, was talking about when he would meet with new members of the organization, new players in the organization, and it became associated with boring and conservative. And I don't think that that's what George Kissel actually was talking about, but that became what it was. And I think that this year you're seeing some youthful energy also in the fan base. And that predates the tarps off thing, but that certainly exacerbates it.
2: Yeah, don't forget, when you go to a game now, you get a Chippendale show in right field.
1: Yeah, that's hot, man.
2: You go to a game, there will be nudity.
0: There was a good exchange with Anthony Rizzo during the game, and they were talking about playing first base and having an exchange with runners when they're sitting on the bag. And he made a joke about it. He said, well, with the Cardinals, you know, if they talk to us, because, you know, we didn't have the Cardinal way. He made a joke about it, how they were kind of the uptight team. And I think that extended, you know, was so that's player to player kind of, you know, it's not just the fan base and being kind of labeled as such, but basically joking that if you got a Cardinal on first base, well, will he talk to you? I don't know. It's not the Cardinal
3: way.
0: Hey,
3: we're better than Chicago.
2: Yeah.
0: And at the time, the Cubs were kind of the Joe Madden, a keg of beer, and just having fun, and the Cardinals were this uptight franchise, and that has certainly been thrown out the window with, you know, what's going on this year. I said July arrived. It was actually July. June arrived. July was their undoing last year when they went 8-16.
1: Anyone who blames Mo at this point's a friggin' moron. Hey. He drafted 75% of these guys. That's from the Bridgeton landfill fume huffer.
2: Yeah, most of the players are still his. That's for sure.
0: But then the argument would be, why couldn't you get more out of these guys? Mm-hmm. And I think the stagnation or just kind of slow to respond, kind of with the Fetty stuff, and that was always really frustrating.
1: That's the thing. That's why I loved it. I was so surprised. Maybe you weren't surprised, Martin, because you did call that you thought the Friday of the Cubs series could be when they make a move to bring up some of those minor leaguers. When I got the text notification from the Cardinals, which I guess everybody in the media gets on Friday afternoon, that they had called up Velasquez and Crooks, as opposed to what we saw specific to what you're talking about. And you were talking about the Fetty thing last
0: Michaelis,
1: year.
0: Michaelis, yeah, just keep putting them out there.
1: That's the thing. If you tune into a game, you're going, okay, this is a game where I just know what's going on. A guy's going to go out there who's already sitting on God only knows how much money. And he's just kind of, you know, okay, maybe he gets through it, maybe he doesn't. The whole scheme of things, doesn't really give a damn. And now you got a spot here where the guys are fighting for their opportunity to hopefully get to a point in their 30s where they don't have to give a damn. That fires people up. It reciprocates the emotional investment of a fan base. Now, this is a magical thing that goes on in our Air Comfort Service text inbox, and I realize we're the ones who are able to see it. But if you see it, 836, Martin, Doug, the Cardinals were 33-25 at this point last year. I would hold off on all the parade talk. That's from Artie Burkett, Jackson's second cousin from Mobile, Alabama. Jackson, do you have a cousin named Artie, and does he live in Mobile?
3: News to me, but I like the name Artie.
1: Okay. And then, right above it, from the 573, why is it not possible for you guys to believe we can win the division? Doug, so Artie Burkett wants us to stop talking about the World Series parade, but the 573 wants to know why you refuse to acknowledge that the Cardinals could win the division.
4: Now, I don't know the circumstances at all. But they don't matter, and I'm going to tell you why.
0: This is a little embarrassing because we have a surprise guest, and it's from the mayor's office with the early planning stages of the parade.
1: Yes.
0: They said there'd be plenty of room downtown to hold the parade.
2: The Cardinals have a shot to win the division, but when you look at that pitching staff that the Brewers have put together, with a couple of their horses hurt, it's going to be tough to beat the Brewers.
0: The Miz was shoving again yesterday. How does anybody ever hit that guy?
2: I don't know. But the Cardinals don't have the pitching to match up with the Brewers, and you would think over a long season that that would be the main difference.
0: And nobody's making any bold proclamations, but it's just it's just more fun to watch, follow, and talk about this club. And it's a national theme as well. It's not just a bunch of local geeks like us. I mean, that's when Rosenthal and Smoltz and those guys are in last night with Costas and Benetti just kind of talking about this lineup. And a few weeks ago, Greg Amsinger of MLB Network said to me, he goes, you know you have a decent team when, like, the analysts that he worked with, he goes, they can rattle off the lineup.
1: Yeah.
0: He goes, they know that whether Holt and Burleson and Herrera, they can actually tell you what their lineup is because they're paying attention and because they're producing. And Weatherholt, just watching him over the weekend, he just gives you such a good at-bat. Mm-hmm. You know, remember Matt Carpenter, we would joke that when he came to the plate, just make it 3-2 because you knew he was going to extend the count. But Weatherholt's got a great eye. He was probably cooling off a little bit. Then he has five hits between Saturday and Sunday, and that was big. Get him going again.
1: Martin, you brought up the Miz, Jacob Mizrowski. Here are his stats for the month of May after another clinic yesterday. He threw 38 and a third innings. He struck out 57 in 38 and a third. He walked six. It's a fun ratio. And he allowed one earned run. 38 and a third innings pitched, one earned run, 57 strikeouts, six walks.
5: That's a nice hole, Bill.
1: That is a nice hole, Bill.
0: He's a second round pick. Everybody had a shot at this guy.
2: Well, you wonder if his arm will hold out long term throwing that hard. Maybe it will. Maybe he'll be the next Nolan Ryan. But when you throw that hard, you have to wonder how long he can go and do that as a starter. Because if he stays healthy, we could be looking at one of the greatest pitchers of all time.
0: I don't think we need to gild the lily just yet, Doug.
2: No, the lily. Second time. Certainly not there now. But when you come up and you have this kind of success, there's not a whole lot of pitchers this early in the career are putting up numbers like that.
1: Doug, this text comes from the 573. St. Louis Cardinals teams who have won at least 28 of their first 47 games since 2000. 2026, rebuilding. 2015, won 100 games. 2013, National League champions. 2009, playoffs. 2006, won the World Series. 2005, won 100 games. 2000, playoffs. Bet y'all ignore this and don't talk about it. That's from the 573.
2: Leave us alone.
1: 2006 and 2011, dum-dums. That's also from the same 573.
0: Dum-dums.
1: Well, wasn't the record
0: last year? Did they exclude last year?
1: I believe the 573 excluded last year.
0: Dum-dum.
1: I don't really feel like this presentation has been...
0: So if we say anything, too nice, you guys are homers, right, planning parades, and then the rest, come on, fellas, we can do this.
2: I think the two biggest reasons for the fans being reengaged and the excitement are Walker developing into a star and Weatherholt looks like the rookie of the year who's about to become a star. I think those are the two biggest differences between this year and last year. You got two young, exciting players to follow.
1: Couldn't agree more with that part of it.
0: And I also think in the clubhouse, when you make moves like Velasquez, hey, we could use a little extra bat around here. And then you bring up a guy like Crooks, and hey, they all love pies, but not exactly tearing it up. I think that gives the room a little bit of life, too. Because I think when it was stagnant and you would see it, I guarantee last year players are saying, oh my God, Fetty's getting another start. Like, we talk about it, but in the room, I guarantee it's either a topic or it's unspoken. Like, oh, what are they going to do? What about Crooks coming? It gives them a little bit of a boost to know that the front office is paying attention and that they're going to try and help reinforce the team.
2: And the two spots that need offensive help, third base and center field, are two guys you have at the minors that are tearing it up. So it would really be exciting if they could bring those two guys up. I don't think they will.
0: Now, I think they're going to wait here because, what, Nootbaar will be back relatively soon. That's probably Torres gets shipped out. Then when Church is healthy, then it's more of a dilemma. Now, are you going to – it's up to Velasquez to hit, but he'd be the most likely because he's an outfielder. But you could go to Sejasi and push him down too. I mean
1: – what about Youngery?
0: Well, that's a thought. Could you say he needs some work, send him down, put him in the minor leagues? Or do you say, listen, you're just not an every – you're like Pies. You have value, but you're not a starter.
2: He's hitting 186. Did
1: you like that?
2: With no power, two home runs. He's got the speed. He's stolen seven bases. I guess that's...
1: I don't know if that necessarily equates to Vince Coleman, 1985.
0: What if they went to send him down and he said, so Jay-Z's hitting worse than me? That's what I would say if they went to send me down. Like, what about his average? And then Tim's still hanging around as Urias. He's still...
1: Yep. Lurking.
0: Lurking at some point. I don't know what you're going to do with that. Yeah, I think a good question is with two outfielders maybe back somewhat soon with Church and Nootbaar, two guys who you want, my understanding from, they would want on their major league roster. Would you consider putting Scott in the minors or do you just say, hey, you're a fifth outfielder or fourth outfielder, you can do some pinch running and then we tell Sejasi, you need to get some work. There's a lot of candidates that you could look in the face and say, you're going to Memphis, and don't act like it's a surprise.
2: I think if they had a third baseman that they could plug in there every day, and Gorman has been that guy so far, but he may not be that guy much longer if he doesn't snap out of it a little bit. If they're going to be a contending team, you're going to need some offense from that position. If they had a guy who's going to play third base every day, then maybe Sejasi becomes expendable too, because he's seeing... You know, he's, I think, the main backup for Gorman there.
1: Why are the textures of this show so stupid? Doug, that comes from a month of Sundays.
2: Well, they're listening to a stupid show.
0: caller Lisa should be pleased to know Skip Schumacher on this show tomorrow, the Rangers manager.
1: Doug, he's a good baseball man. You like that term?
2: No, I don't. Aren't they all good baseball men? Are there any guys out there coaching that are bad baseball men? If so, what are they doing there? Sometimes we just analyze things just to be talking. I think it's the same thing with the Cardinal way. Do you see the Cardinals playing differently than any other team out there? Do they do anything on the field?
5: It wasn't anything I did wrong. He didn't do the job.
2: Do they do one thing differently on the field that the other major league teams don't do?
6: God, I hate agreeing with you in any form.
2: They don't play the game any differently.
1: Doug, Gorman is like my wife's bull. Absolutely worthless. That's from former fan page moderator Neil Allen Craig Paquette.
3: Well, a lot to unpack there.
2: He had a couple of rough defensive plays over the weekend.
7: Nolan Gorman got his eye back.
0: I told you, he could see that ball was foul off the bat of Bregman.
3: Yeah, he's...
0: I feel like he's got another month, and then they're going to be four. If he continues to just strike out a ton and not really contribute, and then, you know, he'd been playing decent defense, started kicking around the other day. Like, when that happens, that game Saturday was just ugly. I mean,
3: everything about it.
0: It just looks like crap. I think a month from now, they might have to do something. I think they want to give him the whole year, but if he really just keeps striking out,
1: think they'll go Blaze Jordan?
0: I think maybe.
8: Yes.
0: But I think it's going to be another month.
1: Skip Schumacher has a body like Rod Brindamore. Doug, that's from Eric and Central.
2: What's that supposed to mean?
1: I don't know. I just read what they send in.
2: What is that supposed to mean? Is Brindamore a good hockey man?
3: You know, want to guess the weight on height and weight on Skip Schumacher?
0: Height and weight.
3: Our guest tomorrow.
1: That for when he joins.
2: I'll say 5'10". As a player now,
3: all I got
2: he's
3: is
2: probably gained 10 pounds since. I don't know. I'd say as a player, 5'10", 190.
0: What, to the text from Eric in the Central West End led to us now guessing. Mm-hmm. So first thing tomorrow, with Skip's on it, real quick, if we could, get your height and weight.
3: Yeah. I mean, Doug nailed it. He's 5'10", and one site says 185, the other says 195. So split
1: we'll
3: the difference.
1: We'll find out. We'll find the same site that also gives people's net worths?
3: Yes. Yeah.
1: People have to submit their weights and net worths to this website.
9: I love how the St. Louis media wants us to lose and are unhappy and negative that we were winning. This show sucks and Doug knows nothing. That's from the 573.
2: Leave us alone. This
0: show sucks and Doug knows nothing.
9: Media in this town soft.
0: Hey, it's June 1st. We are 13 days from Flag Day.
2: Why would we want them to lose?
1: It's 573, you can call in. Jackson's going to field your call, 314-974-0101.
0: I think the Philly media may root for their teams to lose because it's just part of the fan base just feeds off of that. The New York media, it's always been twisted, but they're big cheerleaders. They love the fact when the teams are good.
1: I have told this anecdote before, and so longtime TMA listeners, you've heard the story. But I recall, and you might have been there, Martin, 2000, Giants Stadium, Rammies taking on the eventual NFC champion New York Giants, and that was a Trent Green-Justin Watson game, and I could not believe it, but when the Giants would score a touchdown, the press box in New York would burst out into cheers, so much so that former Rams VP Bob Wallace then responded when the Rams would score a touchdown and he would cheer because he was annoyed by the fact that the media was cheering. I couldn't believe it because I'd always heard about this New York media. I'm like, oh my God, these guys are in here clapping. What the hell is this? Yeah. It's like, you know, the podcast community now that gets credentials. And I understand the gig. There's not a lot of money in it. So you just are fans and you get to go to the games. But these were guys that, you know, had been doing it in television and radio and at the time.
2: Those were the guys clapping? It wasn't?
1: Yes. Mm. Yes. Yeah, were you at that game by chance?
2: No, probably not.
1: No, I know you weren't because I was there. So that
0: no, I don't believe there. I was there.
1: It was unbelievable.
0: Was it Dizzle? No, that pre-Dizzle. It was pre-Dizzle.
1: Yeah, I couldn't believe it.
0: Now, Jackson calls me a nostalgia merchant, but I believe that in New York, they just love the pageantry of the Yankees. And the Jets are the exception where they just like to crap on the Jets. But the Giants, there's something going on there where I think they do really romanticize a lot of their teams.
10: On NBC, they were promoing the heck out of, I don't know if you watched, Brooklyn Nine-Nine. I don't know if you got to watch that at all. They've been promoting that.
11: Yeah, let's go. There goes Mike. That's Mike Mayapak doing his thing again. You know that once you get to Brooklyn Nine-Nine, you know that what's going on. You know, you got to wait for a second to let him talk, you know. But it's, if it's, you know, he tries in 100 different ways to get on the show. But hey, listen, you know, you got to remember, he's a frustrated entertainer. He really is.
0: Brooklyn.
2: What in the world was that?
0: Brooklyn 9-9? Was that Andy Samberg? Not Adam Sandler, but Andy Samberg, his vehicle. Maybe Terry Crews? Brooklyn 9-9? That's probably when Pavers was in high school. Was it a good show?
3: I never really watched it, but people speak highly of it.
0: Okay. Brooklyn Nine-Nine. And Mike in
1: Mike in Massapequa?
0: Is that what it was?
2: I found myself somehow watching a couple of episodes of Cops this weekend. It's still on the air.
0: All goes back to guys with their shirt off.
2: Oh my goodness. This country's got a lot of morons.
12: I'm a Yankees fan. I'm a diehard Yankees fan. I'm done.
0: I'm done. I'm done. And then immediately, okay, what else we got? Let's go back. Let's go back to the phone lines.
3: I'm in the hesitation.
0: And I'm done. Okay, Bill in Brooklyn, what do you got? Okay, all right, I'm done. Okay, Gary in Queens, what do you got? Okay, I'm done.
3: You got to fill 5 hours somehow.
1: 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And of course, you can text in and you can call in. We're waiting to hear from the 573.
0: Yeah, call in. Let's go.
1: We'd love to hear from Jackson Burkett. 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
9: 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Tim McCurdy, Doug Vaughn, Martin Kilcoin with you on the program. Little Jackie Papers on the ones and twos. Watch the show and get involved by calling in, texting in, or emailing in as the Design Air Heating and Cooling email of the day comes your way at 9:45 on our Polos Plus dossier. Mark Hanna of Evergreen Wealth Strategies, the sponsor of the 9 o'clock hour here on TMA. Albert Pujols, I thought, was really good on the broadcast last night. I know there have been a number of criticisms from the broadcast on Saturday with Eric Collins, who was the play-by-play guy, but I thought Pujols was good last night. What do you guys think?
0: Yeah. I mean, he just... The acumen that these guys that are great players are just great players, but when you hear them talk, sometimes the insight that they have is it's pretty obvious why they're great players. I mean, some guys can just hit and can play, but he was talking about making the move from third base to first base, and he said Oquendo told him, "We're not going to win any Gold Gloves unless you play a Gold Glove first base," and he said, "I really took that to heart." He said, "Because it used to be, all right, you're not an athlete, go sit at first base." Mm-hmm. I thought that was a great anecdote of why he took it so serious to become a really good fielder.
2: Do you think his insight is any better than ours?
0: A little bit, yeah.
9: Wow.
2: That hurts to hear.
0: Yeah.
9: Here is what he had to say about the 2026 St. Louis Cardinals.
28: They are fun. What do you see in this group?
29: I love it. You said it. They're young. Everything started with J.J. Weatherhole and Jordan Walker finally making an adjustment this year, having a great year. And I love the energy that they're bringing. I think Ole Marmo has done a really good job with this young group of guys. You can circle in. There's no one big name, but these guys are having fun. They bring the fans back in, and I'm excited about this year.
9: There you go.
0: They gave him a long, it appeared on the broadcast, they showed it that he had a long ovation during one of the commercial breaks going into the Hall of Fame, Cardinal Hall of Fame, mm-hmm. in September. And he had a brief comment about that. He hasn't said much about that. But yeah, fun having him on the broadcast. The Rizzo story was funny about Marmol. He said it's 2018 and Ollie's the first base coach and Rizzo was playing first and the Cubs were up and Ollie said, "We're coming back and winning this game."
2: On a walk-off.
0: And Rizzo said, "If you do, I'll buy you a house." And then the Cardinals did. So he said for years, Ollie would text him or send over to the clubhouse a bunch of Zillow printouts of houses that he wanted him to buy. That was pretty funny.
9: You can text in as well. Many are doing so. 314-399-6646. It was a good ovation for Albert. I was there. Doug, that's Sharon and Clayton.
2: Oh.
0: Nice.
1: So that has been confirmed.
2: Okay.
0: Albert's kind of a free agent. Works for MLB Network, but NBC called. Yeah, I'll just do it. Fine. It's kind of now the Mike Shane. You just do whatever you want. Who do you work for? It doesn't matter.
1: Harrison's brother, Master Martin, this is off the brand, and I don't know what to say. This is a breaking ball that freezes me right in my tracks.
0: He wants the Blues to extend Kyrie.
1: No. Tim, I must give credit where credit is due. Jackson, your hair looks really good today. Well done, Jackson. You're getting further away from Ken's career trajectory daily. That's from Harrison's brother, Master.
0: There you go.
3: I didn't think the shot at our boy Iggy was necessary, but I appreciate the sentiment.
1: Yeah, Harrison's brother, Master, just can't go 100%.
3: No, and I guess I understand that, but...
0: You're still the brand.
3: Outside of his unnecessary stray on our boy Ken, I appreciate that kind text.
1: Baseball player Anthony Rizzo was one of my least favorite people. Analyst Rizzo is great. That's from the 314.
2: Why wouldn't you like him as a baseball player?
1: 314, you can call him, but you're going to be in line behind the 573-314-974-0101. Big Tough says Sharon sucks.
2: Okay.
1: The Big Show says, who cares, Sharon? And then Sharon's Ledoux Pool Boy says, stop bragging, Sharon. Those are the three texts. Bang, bang, bang.
2: She triggers him.
1: And
4: hello,
1: then,
4: Vivian.
1: Sharon and Clayton is back. I'd work on Master. You're welcome, Piddles.
2: Let's proofread exactly. Before we hit send.
5: And leave you quivering.
1: How about that? I called the Velasquez homer and was the first person to hop up and ended up on the Jumbotron. Friday was a great game to be in. It's from the 314.
2: Sick.
1: Doug, did you like that text?
2: No, I didn't care for it.
0: Let me know what they're saying at the office. Are you walking around the office telling everybody? Well, good for you.
2: First person to hop up.
0: Tim, I don't think you were here when it happened, but Papers was saying he'd really like to go to the ball game over the weekend.
1: Oh, is that right? Did you get an invite from Dan Jansen?
0: Yes.
1: Oh, really?
0: So then Dan Jansen called in on Friday. He had tickets for the Friday game, really good seats.
1: Wow.
0: And Papers on brand denied the request.
1: No. Green seats?
2: Right behind home plate.
0: He's mean mugging me.
1: Mean mugging the shoulder shot.
0: No, that is an accurate depiction.
3: Correct. He offered me tickets and I wanted to go Saturday, not Friday.
0: Okay.
3: And so that was that.
0: I was just giving Tim a little recap.
3: And there's nothing wrong with that. I'm happy.
0: I didn't say there was.
3: It seems like you're a touch perturbed.
0: We're talking about fans being excited. They were seen on the Jumbotron. A lot of fan story time here on this show, which call in. The well-coiffed Papers will take your calls.
1: Yeah, sure. That lid, man, I'm telling you. There's a little buzz.
0: Poor Dan Jansen tried to get Papers to go.
1: Do you have something going on Friday?
3: I just wanted to go to the Saturday game, the Friday game.
1: Yeah, but did you have something going on
3: Not at the time.
0: Which always makes the denial a little more awkward.
3: Not at the time. Well, yeah, just because someone offers you something doesn't mean you have to take it. It's not rude to say no.
0: Well, what if it's three or four times in a row saying, now that's
3: it. It doesn't matter. That's the gambler's fallacy.
0: Dan, I appreciate your great offer, but I'm buying a stapler tonight. It's something akin.
2: Do you shop around for stapler? You just go with the first one you find.
3: Is there an Office Max or a Depot around anymore? Sure. That seems like that was one of the first things to go.
0: What if Dan said, I have a whole case of staplers in my trunk. I'll give you one after the game.
3: That might be grounds for arrest if you had a case of staplers in your trunk and you.
0: Who do you work for?
3: Yeah, seriously.
0: And what's missing from inventory?
3: Yeah.
2: There's technology that hasn't changed in years and doesn't need to.
3: Stapler?
2: The stapler.
3: You're standing up for big staples?
2: A big staple. I'm on their side.
0: Do you like the electric stapler where you don't have to do the. Old school.
2: Yes.
0: And then you can violently.
3: What about the electric slide?
2: I don't need that either.
3: Okay.
1: There's a video at the ballpark when the camera went to Drinkwitz wanting his tarp off, and he almost did. That's from the Veiled Prophet.
3: Mm. Yeah, he pump faked it.
1: If you guys keep talking about Dan, he's going to call in again, and then I'm going to have to slash Martin's tires. That's from Jugs, and he's in D.C.
0: So he's going to fly here just to slash tires?
1: That is correct.
0: Mm-hmm. That's a commitment.
1: Dan Jansen, I will be your friend. I have hair thicker than a duck's back. That's from the salty bald dad from Caseyville. So he's offering to be Dan Jansen's friend since Jackson is not taking him up on it.
2: And ducks are known for their thick hair?
1: Guess so. I don't know about that. That desperate weirdo just keeps putting Jackson in position to make up excuses why he can't go to the games. Dan Jansen is the worst.
2: Oh, come on.
1: Beer cats.
3: He means well.
0: No, I sure love Dan Jansen.
3: Dan means well.
0: I just noticed when hey, Dan's online, I see Papers muttering, like, Mom's birthday, stapler, clean the bathroom. Like, he just kind of mutters.
1: Green seats are for the woke. That's from Not So Average Joe in the Michelob Ultra YouTube chat. Woke. Doug, 321 people are in there talking, and he says green seats are for the woke.
2: I don't know that that's true.
4: Lick my hoop.
2: For the wealthy, for sure.
0: So if you're in the green seats, you have the ability, though, if you want to, you can go out to the right field bleachers. The old tarps off.
2: Yeah.
0: All are welcome.
2: I wonder if anyone's ever done that. These seats are too good, and I'm tired of all the food that comes with it. I'm going out to the right field bleachers and undress.
1: Guys, speaking of Polos Plus, I got that TMA cardigan. Had old Warson put the Shield logo on there. It's stained with the youthful love of a Northwestern Mutual intern, but it's still comfortable. Doug, that's from the self-made stay-at-home Ledoux mom. So she got the cardigan, and now she met up with a Northwestern Mutual intern.
6: Sensational!
1: Are the Northwestern Mutual interns hot?
3: Certainly young.
1: Are they?
3: Likely virile.
2: Well, you hope that they're young. If you're an intern at age 57, you're probably
1: you're in trouble. Behind
3: the what curve. About radio interns in their late 40s?
1: Like evil David Letterman.
3: Yeah.
1: Martin, you would have loved evil David
0: Letterman.
1: We had
0: an older intern, is what you're telling me?
1: He was 52. He came in for a couple days.
0: And why was he evil David Letterman?
1: I don't know.
0: Self-named?
3: No, I think the cat probably gave it to him.
0: Could he look like Letterman?
3: Likely.
1: Yep. 314-399-9646. That's where you can text in, talk it over in the Michelob Ultra YouTube chat. YouTube.com/TMASTL. 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
2: 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Don't forget about the very helpful Anthony or the heavily muscled and highly regarded Brian. They're all just fabulous. Design Air brings the heat.
1: Hey, Jackson, saw you win some coin at an evil halftime basketball game in 06. Can you please update my username to below? Dan Flashes Pattern Pictures.
3: Hell yeah. Hell yes.
1: What'd you do at 8 years old?
3: My brother was playing for the Edwardsville Tigers, varsity basketball team, and my dad would take me to every single game, usually Friday nights, and I got picked to shoot, you know, like where you shoot a layup, free throw,
1: like
3: three pointer.
1: Like Vaughn did at the Billiken game.
3: Right. Yeah, and I made the layup.
1: Nice.
3: And then made the free throw.
1: Yes!
3: I won, I think, $15. And my dad tells a story that I would not put the $15 away, like in my pocket, until I showed my brother that I won.
1: How about that?
3: Very, very.
2: How old were you at the time?
3: Eight.
1: Had to be eight.
3: I was eight. My brother's senior year. So, yeah, very special moment. So, thank you. And I'm going to change your text name. Not because of that, but, you know, that's a really nice little memory.
0: But you
3: lane.
0: Can be swayed by a good anecdote.
3: You know, I'm sentimental as the next guy.
0: How is the name change day one going? Anything risque?
1: Seems like you're in good spirits, and I see the exchanges you have when people text in and request the name and everything right now, Doug. It's looking good.
3: You know, it's good to stay busy, I would say. It's good to stay busy, you know?
0: The Tim, idle it's good mind. To stay busy.
3: The idle mind is where the devil does work.
0: Did you take
3: work.
0: A call? Because I heard you say you want to talk to the fellas.
3: Yeah, I took a call.
1: What's her name?
3: Yeah, Doug's favorite quarter zip. I think she's 26.
1: Really?
3: Yeah.
1: Wow.
3: Yeah.
1: Doug's favorite quarter zip is on the Callier and Thompson phone line.
2: Okay.
7: Hello.
2: Yes. Hello.
7: Hello.
2: Yes.
7: Hi.
2: Hi.
4: Yes, I'm a 26-year-old female. I was trying to get to Jackson, but he kind of shut me down. So okay. I thought I was talking to Doug.
2: Okay.
7: Doug, you're playing B.
0: Oh, wait a minute. This is the caller who was going to start a chant, who had his own specific chants, correct?
4: Yes, that is correct. That's why I'm calling in. I actually I went and attempted to do it last night. I did it in the sixth inning. I got about, I don't know, I'm going to give myself half the crowd did it. I had a couple underage fellas with pit vipers that were not into it, a little too cool for school.
7: And what was the chant again?
4: It was called We Are the Cardinals. I wound up taking Chairman's advice. I shortened it. I revised it. Made it sound a little bit better. Overall, I think it was a success.
2: Can we hear a little bit of it now?
0: Tim, you might have missed this.
4: Sure.
0: It's not that catchy. Hold on.
4: Yeah, not that good. Not that. I can't be that good. So you want me to do the whole thing, Doug?
2: Well, a little bit. Yeah, sure. Yeah.
4: All right. Because you guys said the ending needed some work. Okay. So. All right, ready?
2: Yes.
4: We are the Cardinals. They are the Cardinals. We are the birds on the bat. We are the Cardinals. They are the Cardinals. St. Louis on the red hat. We are the birds. They will steal third. The umpire will yell safe. Red birds rising. St. Louis roaring. Cardinals take the game.
2: That's it?
0: Sack.
2: That's the song you want everyone to sing?
4: That's the one where I chanted it, and then they chanted it, and it sounded cool. I took a video of it, sent it to TMA Instagram, but...
7: Oh, is that right, Jackson? Have you taken a look at the TMA Instagram inbox?
3: Oh, it's delightful. It's a delightful little potpourri of God knows what.
4: Keep the alias up. Don't.
0: isn't it a little wordy for them to kind of follow along?
4: Not really. When I chant a sentence and then they chant it right back.
2: Okay. Oh, you just do one sentence and they repeat it, and then you do the next and then they repeat it. That kind of thing.
7: And half the crowd did this?
4: Go ahead, Tim. Sorry.
0: He was taking calls. Buying a stapler.
7: Half the crowd did this?
4: I would say about half the bleachers in the tarps off section did it, yeah.
2: Really?
8: So what'd your grandma think?
4: My wife and I got tickets. We were about 10 sections over on the first base side, and you could hear it pretty clearly in the video, but whenever I sent it to the Instagram, it's not as good quality for whatever reason.
7: Like, I'm going to go into the TMA STO Instagram inbox for the first time in a long time. I would imagine there's going to be some unfortunate messages when I go in there. Jackson's agreeing with that. And we'll see. So you sent this in to the TMA STL Instagram inbox. Doug, then hopefully we could. And you don't want us to post your name? Is that what you're saying?
4: Yeah, it's from my personal Instagram.
7: Oh,
4: so
7: okay.
0: Are there other yell leader? Are there people? Is it clear that somebody is kind of the yell leader for the group over there?
4: It's so far away you can't even really hear me yelling. But they did make me take my tarp off, and they wanted me to rip it off. But I was wearing a David Fries 2011 World Series jersey, so I was like, "Nah, I'm not doing all that."
0: Oh, I see the
4: I did take
0: right
4: it
0: here.
4: Off though, wave it around.
0: So it's a requirement. You cannot lead the cheers until you take your top off.
4: Yeah, they told me I'm not doing it unless you take your top off. And I was like, all right.
2: Okay, so you think this thing might catch on?
0: Did your wife at all say, honey, what are you doing? All right, porta potty laugh. Did your wife at any time say, honey, come on?
4: I think she tried. But I think I was just too deep into it. I wanted to do it. I was committed.
2: Yeah.
4: Committed to the bit.
2: You love this ball club, I can tell.
4: That's right.
7: Doug, while I'm in the TMA inbox, Ray King knew I would be in it, and so he just sent a message that says, hi, Tim.
2: No.
7: But I see the video. Now, it looks like you like have it on a tripod. Are you and the woman at the foreground, or is that you? Or
4: I am... She is taking the video from where our seats were,
7: got
4: and then
7: it.
4: I ran over there because I wasn't.
7: Oh, so she took the video while you ran to the crowd to do the chant.
4: Yeah, that's another thing. The Cardinals, unlike like MLS stadiums, they just play music throughout the inning and have like the organ going and all that. So unless you're right around it, you really couldn't hear it.
7: And how does that differ from MLS stadiums?
4: Well, you can hear the chants because they don't have like
7: God,
4: the organ playing.
7: What you're
4: I had to stop and restart because there was like a walk-up song, and
0: So the walk-up song got in the way of you doing your bit.
8: Yeah, if Al Grolson didn't have so much of a loud walk-up song.
7: Doug, is that Party Like a Rock Star from 2006 by Shop Boys?
2: Yes, I think it is.
8: Yeah, exactly.
7: There it is.
0: I think Papers, what's this guy? It's Doug's quarter zip. I think Papers last week said, I like this guy because he's good in the box. He thinks on his feet.
3: Yeah, oh yeah. Yeah, he sticks and moves.
8: Here's one thing I wanted to say. Last week was my first time calling in.
2: Yeah.
8: And afterwards, I felt so nervous. I actually messed up the chant. I thought my voice was shaky. Listen back to it. Jackson saying I had confidence, all this stuff. The only thing I can think compares to how I felt is how a rookie starting pitcher or starting quarterback feels starting their first game. It's probably the same level.
2: I don't know that it is.
3: Exactly. Maybe more. Maybe more.
0: Well, the skipper
8: more,
0: said.
8: Yeah. I could argue that.
3: Yeah, I would.
0: Well, did any of your friends recognize your voice by the call-in?
8: Yeah, actually, they did at work. One guy asked, I told a guy, I said, yeah, I called in the TMA, and he goes, you're a chant guy. So, the lore is building.
2: The lore. You're not trying to steal the Cardinal Cowboys thunder, are you?
8: No. I couldn't live up to that.
7: Okay. Right. Yeah, that's a high bar. Doug's quarter zip, thank you for calling in. So we have permission to post the video, but we can't use your name. That's your request?
8: Correct. You can try to post it, but it's super blurry on Instagram. On my phone, it's a lot better. Maybe if Jackson wants to give me his personal cell phone number, I'll send it to him.
7: What is going on with the guys calling you and wanting papers?
2: I can give it to you if he won't.
3: We'll kick the tires on just trying to get it off the Instagram, and if we can't, you know, maybe it wasn't meant to be. But no, that's not offense to you.
2: No.
3: Just not in the giving a personal number business anymore.
8: Of course. Yeah, that's that one time.
3: I don't know anything about that one time. I need that in record and in writing.
0: I think he's doing a little material. Beer Kit said, okay, time to change the phone number.
7: thank you, Doug Quarterzip.
8: Yep, thank you, guys. Talk to you later.
2: All right, Quarter.
0: You seem very confident.
3: I like that guy. Mm-hmm.
0: Yeah, after I read some of these texts.
3: Some of the most negative reaction I've ever seen.
0: Let's see.
3: They're not agreeing with your take.
7: Doug, Ryan Krause is in the Michelob Ultra YouTube chat. This guy definitely has suspicious online behavior. You can tell that by a voice.
3: People extrapolate a lot based on a 2-minute phone call.
7: Go chant this on I-55, you loser. It's from Helmet Nacho Heaven. Get this mother ever off the air. That's from NARS Loot Bar. That's all in the Michelob Ultra YouTube chat. I haven't even gone into the Air Comfort Service text inbox. Martin, what's the reviews?
0: Let's see. A lore of one when he said the lore is building. Let's see. Change your name to Wordy Wordenson.
7: Your chant just effing sucks. That's from Doug. His last name is Glatt.
0: Big Blonde Dan said, I really love how long it is and that it doesn't rhyme at the end. Yeah, I think the word, I like the idea. I like the confidence. I feel like the wording maybe needs little assist.
7: I got to listen to the video. Doug, you're going to be critical. You know, we're all either former or current television journalists, and so we have a great appreciation for video and focus, as I would imagine a lot of people will. So when we post this, if we post this on the TMASTL Instagram, I'm not sure.
3: We need to attach our name on it.
0: There's 0% chance this douche canoe is married. That's from Ulysses S. Grant.
7: Nice chant, man. Try something like that this fall in Baton Rouge on a Saturday night and let me know how it goes. That's from Al in Dadeville. I bet this guy has a hole in his basement covered in lotion. That's from the STL Gator. Is that a reference to
0: Silence of the
7: Sir
0: Lambs?
7: Anthony Hopkins, Doug? Sir Anthony Hopkins?
3: Well, that would have been Ted Levine who had the well. I don't know how one gets Buffalo. A basement well. Yeah, Buffalo Bill.
2: You'd have to drill through the cement floor of the basement, right?
3: Yeah. I mean, that's just the tip of the iceberg in that picture.
0: Now, the Hoosier Trojan Horse said, imagine having this be the ultimate highlight of your life. This dude is so fulfilled right now, so proud.
7: How about that, Doug?
0: Happy for him.
7: Look at that. It's a pat on the backside.
3: Good caller.
7: And then there's a thought process that this is Dan Jansen's son. Is there?
3: I don't think so.
0: Secretly trying to get Jackson's number. The whole bit is just to get to you.
3: If it was a long con, that'd be pretty good.
7: This guy gets pegged. That's from MD 2020. Now we can see what's right there. That's got an air of kink shaming to it, and so we just can't have that on this show.
10: William's hands were shaking.
0: I'm with Papers. I kind of like him. He's not afraid to get pounded on.
3: There's a lot of people in the text inbox, and it's part of the gig. Is you call one, you're going to get shredded by texters. But I challenge the texters, hey, if you think no good, call in, big man.
2: None of them call in.
7: Yeah. How about that?
3: Put yourself in
2: they
3: the arena.
2: They can't take the heat.
3: Yeah, put yourself in the
0: I
3: arena.
0: I was talking to a member. There was a gentleman, appeared to be a county sheriff. He was at the ball game on Saturday. He said he enjoys TMA. He said, wow, it gets kind of rough in there. And I said, yeah. I said, every day. I said, we could have Tiger Woods and Michael Jordan in studio, and people would say, Z, boring, stupid show.
3: Sounds like the porta potty guy.
0: Yes. Tiger Woods sounds like the porta potty guy.
7: You can express your distaste for us, the people who call in, other texters. It doesn't matter. It's a place to vent. 314-974-0101. And if you want to take Jackson up on it and call into the Callier and Thompson phone lines, you can text in 314-399-9646. And coming up in 20 minutes, we will have the Design Air Heating and Cooling email of the day. Doug, good news.
2: What?
7: Mike Francesa does know the surgeon who's operating on Mitchell Robinson's pinky, and he's going to tell you the... look on your face.
2: Why would that be such a big deal? Wouldn't you think most surgeons could handle a pinky?
7: Yeah. We got Jackson, when do things get underway?
0: Wednesday.
3: How about that?
0: Have you broken down the series yet for us?
3: Which series? The Spurs and
7: just snort a line of Adderall stamp.
3: You're saying break down the series of a series that hasn't happened yet, or one that I was watching the Cardinal game. I got nothing for you.
0: Well, the preview. Saturday. How do you see? Oh, 3-2.
7: He's going to break it down in the next segment. 3-2. After you hear that Mike Francesa knows.
0: We're looking forward to Jackson's breakdown of the NBA Finals, right, which is the culmination of our basketball season with professional teams in many cities. But this year, the particular squads are San Antonio and the New York Knickerbockers.
7: That's right. 27 years later, after the Knicks' last appearance in the finals, why look, it's a rematch. This time, Wemby grabs center stage and has an opportunity to etch his name on the Larry O'Brien Trophy. Got the Design Air Heating and Cooling email today at 9:45, as well on the Polos Plus dossier. 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

0: like Burleson,
1: you man,
0: first baseman.
1: We're working on a chant. If you could, maybe don't introduce the batters anymore.
2: Doug, it's hard to believe 20 years ago since Shop Boys came out with this.
0: It's not that hard to believe.
2: Is this your jam?
0: Very sophisticated music.
3: Well, they're on a money-making mission when they party like a rock star at Busch Stadium, where Jacob deGrom will take the mound tonight against Mike McGreevy. Day off, and then the Reds come to town. Nice little homestand for your St. Louis Cardinals.
0: Yeah. What, I was trying to see what DeGrom was doing this year. There was a time he was as good as anybody.
2: You better believe it, brother.
0: See, this year's 3-4, 3.77 ERA, so he's still having a pretty good year.
2: There are some of these guys, and we're big in the fantasy baseball community. Jackson has withdrawn from the field. They're veterans, and they'll go out and they'll have these starts where they're able to recapture the magic, and then on the other side of it, they sometimes will have a start where they go an inning and two thirds and get absolutely blown up. And DeGrom, I believe, if you take a look at his 2026 game log, has some of that in there. If memory serves, I could be off on that, but I'm pretty sure.
0: He's the only major leaguer I've ever heard of whose last name starts with a small letter. That D is not capitalized.
2: Travis d'Arnaud.
0: Is that a small letter?
2: Aye.
0: Well, there's two of them.
2: Yep.
0: There's your battery.
2: Think about that.
0: Mm-hmm.
4: How about his career ERAs? 2.62.
0: Still.
4: Couple of Cy Youngs. Let's look up the splits. Let's see who's
0: I remember Mike Francesa once went on a long tirade about how few runs he'd given up. Remember that? He was counting like all 30 starts.
4: Oh, game by game.
0: Mm-hmm.
4: Very few. Mason Wynn 1-for-3. Pies and Scott have faced him. They're both 0-for-2.
5: DeGrom on the season.
0: Oh, no.
5: Just to show you how crazy it is. This is earned runs this year.
0: Okay.
5: 1-1-1-4-3-0-0-0-0-1-0-1-2-1-2-1-1-3-3-1-0-2-3-2-0-2-0.
4: Okay. Is this like late September?
2: Yeah, it's like when I'm giving my credit card to the Brazzers customer service rep.
3: Doug's quarter zip is back.
0: Oh.
3: To all the haters, my peak was when I was sleeping with your mom after the game in a tarps off section while she used my chant.
2: That's from Doug's favorite quarter zip. Josh. He's back, and he is not happy that they're not happy with him in the Michelob Ultra YouTube channel.

0: that in the Air Comfort Service text inbox. For the record, I did watch the video during the commercial break, and it's tough to hear. So I don't think, Jackson, it's going to make its way to the TMA Instagram page. But he also said, Doug, you can't hear it in the video on Instagram, but you can on my phone. Give me your personal number. That's from Doug's favorite quarters.
1: I'm not going to.
0: Why don't you give?
1: Well, why does everyone want our personal numbers?
0: Jackson, Mike Francesa is a personal friend of the surgeon who is performing on Knicks center Mitchell Robinson's pinky, and he broke that down. Take a listen.
2: That's a critical thing, and it sounds like he will play. Knicks have a great hand surgeon. I know that because we happen to know them because my wife had a thumb injury and was operated on by the doctor, and my son Jack had a football injury where he had his thumb operated on by the doctor. So the bottom line is we know the Knicks, that surgeon. That surgeon is a wonderful hand surgeon, and I'm sure she performed the surgery. She usually does all the Knicks.
1: I would assume they have a good surgeon. I would assume that you're
0: operating
1: on players.
0: It's tough to find a good doctor in New York City.
3: Mm-hmm. How does that doctor not have a horse up at the track?
1: Probably does.
3: It's a big miss for
1: But you would assume any professional sports franchise with these valuable properties they have in their players.
0: But if you're a Knicks fan and you hear that, you have to feel better.
1: I don't know.
3: Because that doctor operated on Francesa's wife and son,
4: well, you
3: feel
4: better.
3: You think
4: he would go to anybody but the best? This is
3: the
4: Mike.
3: Pope.
4: Yeah, this is the Pope we're talking about.
0: That Doug's quarter zip sounds like an absolute dork. Half the crowd, my ass. Oh. That's some little beer cats, and he wants to go now with Doug's quarter zip, who wants your phone number, and you won't give it to him.
1: A lot of anger.
3: I disagree. We enjoyed his passion, his delivery, getting in the box, sharing video that apparently isn't worth using, but shared it anyway. But a little beer cats, you're a young guy. Why don't you get out there? Lead the cheers, fella.
0: Yeah.
3: They'd probably be a little naughty, but that's okay.
0: Doug, little beer cat, is he at Murray State with Ja?
1: I don't know where he is.
0: I think he's at Murray State with Ja, but I could be wrong. Where's Mark Milton? He's at Illinois, and then he's at St. Louis University, I think.
1: He was at both because he was on his way to becoming one of the top tax attorneys in this nation. Not just in St. Louis, but in this nation. After Illinois and then SLU to get his law degree, he started his legal career with the Department of Justice Tax Division in Washington, where he represented the IRS in tax cases around the country and received the DOJ's Outstanding Trial Attorney Award. This guy is top-notch. 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Yes, I am with Milty. Remember, the choice of a lawyer is an important decision and should not be based solely on advertisements.
0: Little Beer Cats has his own video of a chant. I don't know what's going on. What is going on?
3: They're
0: the listeners. The listeners go to the games, they shoot videos of the tarps off section, and then they send them to us. Doug, how great is that?
1: Well, we don't need them.
0: He says, I was there on Friday and made my way to the tarps off section, and I saw him there doing the whole tarps off thing, and unfortunately, yes, there were guys who thought the Cardinal Cowboy was, quote, so cool. I thought it was weird. He happened to station himself. Nope. Nope, nope, nope. But Little Beer Cats is sideways with both the Cardinal Cowboy and Doug's favorite quarters right now. And he sent in a video from the tarps off section, so
1: guys,
0: he was there.
1: They try to bring a little personality to the stadium, and it angers people to no end.
0: I saw Film Bitch this weekend getting ripped on Twisted Tea, Tall Boys, and Buzz Balls while leaning up against his purple Mini Cooper out of sight of Tam Ave. Weird, but I respected it. That's from the self-made stay-at-home Ladoo Mom.
4: Yeah, that's what I do. I like
3: a good Buzz Ball?
4: Yeah, I like to drink highly sugared liquors against my car. Like this
0: Mini
4: is some,
0: Cooper, it's a purple Mini Cooper.
4: It's like a bizarro American graffiti out here. Not the case.
3: Johnny Cakes wants to know what the phone number is, Tim, and I think to the show or maybe
4: that
3: our
4: guy
3: personal
4: is always
3: personal.
4: Ever, no, that guy.
3: No,
4: we're going on 5 years of that guy saying I'm calling in and no one's answering. Johnny Cakes, don't let him fool you.
0: And then, unfortunately, Martin, generous executive of the St. Louis Blues, Mike Caruso. What is his official title?
3: He is in charge of cinematic welcome back videos.
0: That is the title? Oh. Vice President of Cinematic Welcome Back Videos? You, of course, know the great Matt Poling, and he is the Vice President at St. Louis City SC. Is that corporate sponsorships, Doug? Is that right, corporate sponsorships?
3: He's in charge of dog diversion.
0: Dog diversion.
3: When the team's bad.
0: And then, of course, the great John Pennington of Proper Cannabis. This Caruso won't stop. He just sent this in our group text. Matt is in polling. It was exactly 1 week ago that you and I were challenged on enemy turf after an odd selecting of the teams, a possible palming or string bet of a drop by Tim as our two balls were nowhere near his. The line was drawn. And then Tim put his opening tee shot 270 dead center in the fairway on his way to a birdie. His only one of the day, mind you. And we looked duped. And then 5 holes later, his partner's rare eagle had us in a pickle. But 2 hours later, and then he sends a video of a car crashing into the Grand Canyon? Enjoy this fine June 1st, gentlemen. This Mike Caruso needs to work on some upcoming welcome back cinematic films.
3: Return thing?
1: He seems to be gloating over his win.
0: I've got to block this number is what I got to do. This guy's out of line is what he is.
3: Okay. We should just give out his personal number.
0: That actually is a wonderful idea. Generous executive Mike Caruso and Matt Poling, Doug, took a lot of money from me, and I'm furious about it, candidly. And now they're rejecting the opportunity for a rematch. Doesn't that strike you as cowardly?
1: They probably feel like they've beaten you down and they're going to move on to a bigger challenge.
3: Was that Sly Stallone at the end of Ryan? No rematch.
0: That's a pretty good impression.
3: Kind of said there's not going to be a rematch. And did Apollo say don't want one? Was that it? Ding, ding, ding, ding, ding, ding. And then there was like 8 sequels.
0: That's correct.
1: Did Rocky say...
3: I thought he said rematch. I thought he said that at the end.
0: You know what? Now that I think it was the great Carl Weathers.
3: He said, I don't want one.
0: And then
3: no, Rocky
0: Stallone
3: said, I don't want one. So right. Carl Weathers said.
4: And yeah. Rocky 2?
3: No, at the end of Rocky 1 movie, boy. At the end of it, Carl Weathers. I remember I had a stroke on Friday and I inverted everything.
4: Yeah.
3: I believe that's correct. So Carl Weathers said, don't want a rematch. Yeah. There won't be a rematch. And then Rocky said, oh, whoa, whoa.
4: I just remember in Rocky 2 when they're in the hospital, they're like barking back and forth at each other in the wheelchair. And I felt like that's when that conversation happened. But maybe I'm off.
3: Being restrained by the candy girl.
0: Nice comeback, jackass. Hey. I don't know what that's in reference to, but I just went into the Michelob Ultra YouTube chat where 315 friends are hanging out, and either there's an argument or they're not happy with our response. I don't know, but that's the first thing I see, and it was written by Helmet Nacho Heaven, so maybe they're in there and they're arguing. I don't know. And then I see Scores. He says that's a great song, but it's no Glowworm, and that's something, Doug, you probably can agree with, even though we don't know what song they're talking about. Design Air Heating and Cooling email today is coming up in a matter of moments. 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
0: Oh, it's hard to believe it was 17 years since I saw Too Short perform this at the Jamie Foxx concert at Hard Rock in Las Vegas.
4: Oh, that sounds awesome.
0: Wow. What that?
4: Jamie Foxx and then Too Short opened for him?
0: No, he was just kind of doing his thing, and all of a sudden he said, I'd like to welcome to the stage a good friend of mine. And then all of a sudden that beat right there started playing. And you know what the place was up for, Doug?
1: Snatch Grab.
0: Yes, it was.
1: Okay.
0: But I thought it was going to be like a Jamie Foxx kind of comedy show. And then he comes out and he just starts singing ballads. And I'm telling you, there were panties all over the stage.
1: Oh, yours?
0: Mm-hmm. Boy panties.
4: I guess that would have been on the heels of Ray.
0: Doug, and did then, Ray come out in 2000?
1: I don't have any idea.
4: No, that was 04, but still fresh in people's minds. And then Gold Digger, him and Kanye. Yep. Probably around that same time, too.
0: I think Gold Digger was 2005.
4: Because that was late registration, wasn't it, that album?
0: Was that late registration?
4: Well, it wasn't don't. College Dropout.
0: And if I'm not mistaken, he opened for U2 at the Enterprise Center. Martin, there's a good chance you were at that show, if I had to
1: 2005?
0: Guess. And he was booed off the stage. He was fresh off of giving his thoughts on President Bush's response to Hurricane Katrina, and it didn't really resonate with the U2 fans in the audience. So that's what happened in 2005, but there were no panties on the stage there. 2009 were the panties. and that was in Las Vegas, Hard Rock, which is now the Virgin Hotel, and the Hard Rock is going to be where the Mirage was. You following me here?
1: Kind of. They bring the panties with it. They put that in their pocket or a backpack or something and then throw them. They're not getting undressed at the
0: TMA Live at Hot Shots in South County in 2024. You had panties
4: it
0: thrown
4: sounded
0: at you.
4: Something like this.
14: Would you like me to take off my boy panties?
0: Oh, there it is right there. Yeah. Your words, sir.
1: I can't imagine what caused me to say such a sentence.
3: I wouldn't mind some context, Doug.
1: Yeah, I could use that too.
0: You guys are dead on. Gold Digger, late 05. Okay. How about that?
4: Yeah.
0: It was on late registration. Yeah. Fox was also on Slow Jams, which is College Dropout. That's from the Poor Film Student.
4: Good call. Yep.
0: How about that, Doug? So we were dead on.
1: Okay. And that matters why?
4: Well, just for, you know, chronology's sake. Trying to figure out why was Jamie Foxx doing a musical show when he might have been more known for his comedy. But
0: right.
4: Jamie Foxx is a world-class entertainer. He's got, you know, all the tools in the sack.
0: Got all the tools in the sack.
4: He's a great actor. He's a great actor. He's a great singer. He's very funny. Good comedian. Great impressionist.
1: Is he?
4: Oh, yeah.
0: Is he the most talented entertainer of our generation?
4: Wow. Hell of a question.
0: Show.
1: Come on.
4: He'd be way up there. He'd be way up there.
3: What's the movie with Tom Cruise where he's going to get assassinated? Oh, I love that movie.
4: Is that My Briefcase Homie?
0: Sorry?
1: My Briefcase Homie.
0: Are you going to answer the question now?
4: Yes. I said Collateral. That's the movie.
0: No. The question that you said was such a great question. Homie? Oh, my God.
1: No, the most talented actor of our generation.
4: Actor? No. Entertainer.
3: Entertainer.
4: He'd be in the conversation. I don't know if I could
3: Lady
4: definitively
3: Gaga
4: say.
3: Lady Gaga on the female side does
4: She'd
3: a little
4: be up there.
3: Both.
4: She'd be up there. Great
0: you know,
4: actress.
0: That's Iggy's favorite, Martin.
4: Great actress, great
3: We did
4: singer.
3: Not ask Costas, by the way. A lot of people texting during the Bob Costas interview Friday. Ask about Iggy.
4: Yeah.
3: Ask about Iggy.
4: People might scoff, but Donald Glover, Doug knows him as Childish Gambino.
0: Right.
4: Big time music star, comedy star on the show Community. He wrote and starred in his own show Atlanta, which was critically acclaimed.
1: Justin Timberlake has done a little bit of everything.
4: Timberlake would be way up there.
0: Seems like Jamie Foxx is still at the top of the ladder, though.
4: I have yet to name anyone better than Jamie Foxx.
3: Right, Tom Cruise acting, but he's not singing and doing comedy, so it's not the range we're looking for here.
4: Right, but yeah, he's a star without a question.
3: Superstar, but entertaining.
4: Lady Gaga's a good one, though.
0: Not according to Buzz Killington, 691.6, who says Lady Gaga is trash.
4: I disagree.
0: Hey, Sharon, how's diving into Mimosa Monday treating you after a day with the pores and fats at the game? In other words, a bunch of dupos in South Counties. That's from the 217.
1: That's not all who goes to the games. A bunch of dupos in South Counties. That seems unfair.
0: If you guys are interested, read the Hoosier comments on this post. Doug, it comes from Jugs in TC. What is the post? Oh, the Cardinals just announced they're celebrating Pride Month, and it's not going well in the comments section per Jugs in DC. Maybe you can do that on Movie Boy this week. Jackson, read the comments under the Cardinals announcement of Pride Month.
4: No, I've made a decree in my own personal life to never look in the comment section of anything. It is a cesspool, and I don't want to put myself in those bad headspaces. So I just don't look at any comment section.
0: Doug, Mount Rushmore of comment section. It's hard to beat the STL Today comment section. It's my personal favorite.
1: Is it? They still
0: it's
1: have
0: phenomenal.
1: It
3: what about phenomenal. Back in the day, Bernie's Press Box, where it was a community of people just texting in, and then Dave Duncan took part.
1: Oh,
3: and then
0: boy,
3: event-
0: I bet that's a putt he wanted back.
3: And eventually had to reveal that it was, in fact, him chiming in and was defending pitching decision. Yeah. The more you dug in on it, like, that seems like a guy who really has a lot of information about this. And then later it became a story that he admitted that he was in there.
0: Yeah. I think it was Dave Duncan PC, and then I don't know, remember what his number was. But if memory serves, and people were initially like, is Dave Duncan really posting in Bernie's Press Box on STLtoday.com? And then sure enough, he was. And it's just a tough spot when you're using your real name and then you've got people who are not using their real names and you're not necessarily fighting the same fight.
3: So he did sign in on, it was his own hand.
0: Right, but I think initially people thought it was
3: a
0: somebody,
3: prank or a joke.
0: Prank, right?
3: Okay.
1: And he admitted it? I don't remember the story.
0: Oh, yeah.
1: He came out and admitted
3: it. I think there was an article about it.
0: Oh. Best entertainer of this millennium? Tim. 100% Tim. Doug, that's Shrimply Pibbles. He sends in pictures and Jackson's
1: Stop
0: nodding.
1: It, Pibbles.
4: In, well, in the conversation.
3: Somebody said Eddie Murphy.
4: Yeah, he feels like 80s and 90s. I think turn of the century, maybe looking. But Eddie Murphy is still prevalent as hell.
0: Party all the time with the great Rick James.
4: Yeah, and it all culminated in what I can only imagine is the greatest payday ever of being in the Shrek movies.
0: Yeah, right. We all know Libby Jack reads the comment section of WNBA message boards. It's Eric in the Central West End.
4: Why would there be a comment section of a message board? The message board is a comment section.
0: You know what I got to tell you? It's a fair retort.
4: I mean, he's showing his ignorance, and that's cool with me.
0: What about the multi-talented Jason Alexander?
4: Doug? Yeah, song and dance man.
1: Right.
4: And an ad band.
1: Showman.
4: Yeah, he'd be up there. He'd be up there. What was the movie with the monkey? Dunstan checks in. Rough.
3: Good or bad?
4: Bad. Bad, bad, bad.
1: Has there ever really been a really good movie where a monkey is one of the stars?
4: Planet of the Apes. All the Planet of the Apes movies.
1: Horrible.
0: No. That's going to fight you.
1: Horrible.
4: Matt Reeves.
1: Damn those apes.
4: No, I'm not talking about the Charlton Heston ones, even though I like that one. The newer ones by Matt Reeves. Rise of the Planet of the Apes. Dawn of the Planet of the Apes. War of the Planet of the Apes. Mm. All fantastic.
1: King Kong. Was that good? Bad?
4: Bad.
1: It's a big monkey.
4: New one, the Peter Jackson one from like 06. Bad.
3: What about Every Which Way But Loose? Those Clint Eastwood ones where he had an orangutan next to him. Does that count?
4: No, but that's probably like, you want to talk about greatest entertainers. If you can get a movie studio to give you all that money just for you and a monkey to go drive
3: around.
4: Yeah, you and a monkey to drive around in cool cars, you've probably got it made in the shade.
3: He would cue Clyde, and Clyde, the orangutan, would punch people.
0: Martin, I know you're about to head to onboarding. Papers, have you had a chance to do the filtering? Because I see there's a bunch of emails. Okay.
4: Filter file should be thick.
0: So these ones that haven't been read, you haven't had a chance to read?
4: Yeah, or? I mean, if they just came in, then okay. I probably haven't given the once over
0: yet. All right, I was just checking.
3: Didn't the chairman actually filter
0: remotely?
4: I think he might have filtered some of these.
0: From the set of the film? And what's the name of the picture, Doug?
1: It's a short film of some kind. I imagine it's a major motion picture.
4: Because they're on West
0: Maybe
4: Coast
0: Maybe it's
4: time.
0: Got a monkey as a star. I know probably. That's your favorite kind.
1: No, it's not.
0: Maybe it's Grown Ups 3.
1: Oh, heaven forbid they make that movie.
4: They are.
0: Chairman Curtis working on the set of Grown Ups 3.
3: It's called Raging Bulls.
0: Marky Mark. That's from Southern Illinois Kayak Club. I don't know what
3: Mark
0: it means.
3: Mark Wahlberg as a multi-talented entertainer.
4: Ooh, not on my big board, but I love Mark Wahlberg.
3: On my big board.
4: I love Mark Wahlberg. His performance in The Departed is one of the funniest things ever. But I would not put him up there. As much as I love Good Vibrations.
0: Please stop talking, you virgin. Movie talk only extends your streaks of no intimacy. That's from the Warson Woods Wacko.
4: Good stuff.
3: Lay off papers. He's on a hot streak right now. He looks sharp.
4: Thanks, man.
0: I'm telling you, that lid. It's gotta be. Does it give you confidence when you walk into the speakeasy? Yes. Sure.
4: Yeah, when I walk into the speakeasy. Yeah. In my zoot suit.
3: Tam Avenue. Entering now. Jackson.
0: Yeah. I mean, local celebrity. Mm. Over 6 feet tall. That's a big thing it's with true. The ones that, you know, usually are, you know, premium.
1: Mm. Hair rebounding.
0: And now the hair.
1: Oh, yeah.
3: Coming what are you, 6'1", 6'2"?
4: 6'1".
0: God. They gotta be all over you.
4: Yeah, it's great to be me.
1: Clip that off. For heaven's sakes.
3: I wanted to take a picture of the two of us at the ball game set.
4: That's been great.
3: For social media. And I thought, that's just kind of dorky.
4: You were in all black like Johnny Cash.
0: Oh, that's right, Man in Black. Was.
3: Trying to, you know, be discreet. Papers. Yeah. Over here.
4: Yeah. That was nice.
0: We will do the Design Air Heating and Cooling email today coming up. Martin, if you got to get to onboarding, understand it's bad. It's bad time management. That's kind of the brand that I provide, along with being a homer and always positive. That's coming up in a matter of moments. The program's called The Morning After. It's presented by Brown and Crouppen on 101 ESPN.
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4: 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Jacob deGrom on the mound for the Rangers. 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
0: Well, then you won it.
1: Oh, like I've never wanted anything before, Tim.
0: I've got it for you. It's time for the Design Air Heating and Cooling email of the day. Boy, these emails just keep coming in, papers. You can't keep up with it. Or is it Chairman Kurt who's filtering them remotely from wine country?
4: I'd say both.
0: Both of them. What happens if you filter one and then he doesn't filter the other?
4: I've given all of them a once over. All right. So I feel comfortable with everything in the filter file.
1: Did you announce the winner for May?
4: Buck Swope.
0: He's back.
4: Redo some of the math. It was Buck Swope. All
0: right. Morning, gentlemen. They say America is a melting pot, but I think Busch Stadium is a better representation. The high society rubbing elbows and discussing industry in the green seats while sipping a gin and tonic and coiffing their slicked over haircut. Quaffing. I don't have hair, so I don't know what the verb means.
4: Yeah, not important.
3: Do you actually quaff your... It is a quaff, right?
4: Your hair can be quaffed.
3: It can?
4: Sure.
3: Okay.
0: Think about it. Anybody thinking about it?
4: No, I can't stop thinking about it.
0: Then, like a rising sun in right field, the shimmering splendor of shirtless Hoosiers being vivacious and hammering ice-cold Busch Lights, making the opposing team tremble like a straw house during a hurricane. Families and friends scattered about the lower and upper bowls eating $18 nachos and trying not to spill their, quote, healthy souvenir Diet Coke. Truly a gathering of the minds off Clark Street, and I wouldn't want it any other way. Cheers and God bless America. That's from Mongo, a.k.a. Al Raboski's bare chest.
1: Mongo.
3: See, Hungo.
0: How about that?
3: Friday, yes. Ripped off his shirt.
0: Mm-hmm.
3: And then chugged a beer. Looking good, Al.
1: Mongo, a.k.a. Raboski's bare chest.
0: Think they'll invite us to do it?
1: No.
0: And then I'll have breaststroke on my back.
1: Oh, you've got him there now?
0: Yeah.
4: Just in case.
1: In case you go to prison?
4: Or the Jumbotron puts you on.
3: Did you say Drinkwitz faked it last
0: night? He did.
4: He did. He
0: pump faked it, Martin.
4: Like was going to.
0: There Jackie's hair story really deserves an ABC Sunday night special with Patricia Heaton starring as Jackie's salty, unsupportive mother. You leave the families out of it.
4: Yeah.
0: And Bob Saget as his stern but loving stepfather.
4: Well, that's going to be tough.
0: Add some 80s rock ballads driving the soundtrack, and we're cooking with fire. We can get Macaulay Culkin to portray Papers as a young, hungry producer in the early stages of metal.
1: I can see that,
0: battling the daily struggle of running TMA with one eye on the webcam and the lighting to ensure the sheen from the pending bare spot is mitigated. The struggle is real, Jackson. Oh, we can wax on about the successes of minoxidil and scalp massages, but let's be honest, it's going to disappear one way or another. That given, own it and let your inner Telly Savalas free. Players got to play, and once you shave it off and shine it up, you're in the Players Club, baby. Bald is bold, no matter what the hot single 30-year-old girls say. That's from Bro Fallon, former disgraced vice president of the Hair Club for Men.
1: Bro Fallon.
0: Harris's brother Master's beside himself in the Air Comfort Service text inbox. He says, seriously, what did Jackson do to his hair? Is that a toupee?
4: Healthcare Evolution. Give him a call.
0: That's right. For the record, that is not a toupee.
4: No, it's not a wig. I would encourage people to come evolution. And grab on my hair.
3: That's so not feels... what they're not in the toupee business. Not. Just to clarify.
0: They restoration. Might diversify at some point, Martin, but right now,
4: right.
0: It's not what they're doing. Dear Dossier, last week, Sparrow through the screen. Today, a drone. I watched it hover there for a second, blinking at me with that little red eye. And I just didn't react. I walked towards the window and made a vague shooing motion, giving it a soft come on now, like it was an annoying house guest. I considered escalating with the broom, but decided against it. If it wants footage of an old man standing in his kitchen reconsidering his life choices, it's earned it. After a while, it drifted out or maybe repositioned itself in my jail cell. Hard to say. Maybe it was just searching for the sparrow. At this point, I'm curious who will be visiting tomorrow. Toodles, that's from the TMA Troubadour, Senior Vice President of Lake Business.
1: Oh. TMA Troubadour.
0: For decades, Greg Brady provided the best way to get out of something. You know, when Marsha broke her date to the dance with nerdy ginger Eddie because the stud quarterback asked her to the same dance after she said yes. just say something suddenly came up. Bingo, Eddie's out, QB1 is in, work like a charm. Then Martin topped Greg with this fascinating concept. I'm sorry, I need to buy a stapler. Let's chop up and do some swing lines. Sexual chocolate, Doug, that's from Wee Too Low.
1: Wee Too Low.
0: Morning, Tim and clowns. Point of clarification regarding my alleged fellow Red Devil Jan Jansen. I don't know if they still fly direct to Hoosierville Regional from DCA, referring to the airport, not douche Crow Armstrong. But you bet Doug's bottom dollar I'm not driving all the way to Dulles just to commit minor auto crimes, even if it is for the betterment of the listening audience and the region overall. Nope, instead I'm going to improve my Mound City in a different way from afar. You see, there is this unfortunate place called St. John Vianney High School, and it kind of just farts out garbage men, auto detailers, and questionable school bus drivers.
1: That's not fair.
0: You like the verb farts out, though?
1: No!
0: I think tapping into this crowd would be perfect for outsourcing my slashing of Martin's tires. Aviani gets paid above minimum wage and Martin's tires get stabbed. Boom. Two birds just got stoned at once. I just did more for the city than the mayor's office did from 1949 through 2025. Screw Chuck Todd. Great show, boys. Thanks. That's Juggs, and he is in D.C., says I miss Chairman.
1: Juggs in D.C.
3: Now, why are my tires getting slashed?
0: I can't remember what the reasoning was for it, but yeah, there was something about letting Dan Jansen's calls on the air, I think, and he wanted to slash your tires for it. If Jackson had taken his $15 court hoop shooting winnings and invested it in Bitcoin, it would now be worth over $3.1 million. We are so lucky that he missed that opportunity, so we will get to enjoy him on the air for the next 70 years. How about that, papers? 70 years.
4: Yeah.
0: But I will really miss Jackson when the quarter zip guy kidnaps him. I wish that the kid who threw back the home run ball would have hit quarter zip Chad guy in the back of the head. That's from Shooter McGavin, the vice president of the 11 a.m. People Who Have Wronged Ken show. Martin, they're renaming it to People Who Have Wronged Ken.
3: That's going to be a long list, according to the author.
0: And finally, I was invited to a TMA STL Reddit meetup Saturday afternoon at a Steak and Shake off of Jennings. Ooh. That's where it was.
4: Yeah. Good crowd.
0: I arrived expecting a handful of listeners. Instead, I found 30 grown men huddled around banquet tables. The first fellow, Bald Gary 69, introduced himself by his username and immediately asked where I stood on producer controversies from 5 years ago when Plowsy asked KG to sign his PTO slip sheet. Things escalated quickly. Dugs and Kisses 420 claimed he had definitive proof Tim had changed his laugh sometime around 2021. Another was diagramming relationships between Chris Raby and beer cats using a grease pencil on the back of a Bud Light bottle. Around hour three, the boys decided to go tarps off. The sudden appearance of dozens of pale Midwestern Rodericks transformed the gathering from internet meetup into FEMA incident. As I left, a man stopped me to ask whether I thought Jackson's energy level on a random Tuesday in February was authentic. I told him I had children. Doug, that's Cotton Candy Randy, and that's what we have for
1: Cotton,
0: the designer
1: Candy Randy.
0: Heating and cooling email of the day. We shall vote and announce the winner coming up at 10:55. Martin is headed to onboarding. We are in the Design Air Heating and Cooling 10 o'clock hour. 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
2: 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The United States men's national team and Germany. Kickoff at 1:30. 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
30: It's too hard to grow. Too hard to grow. And even though another river is wide, I walk down every evening and I stand on the shore.
0: Doug, the Afton soccer guy is not happy. Maybe this performance from, what do you say, Song and Dance Man, Jason Alexander?
4: Yeah. A real Song and Dance Man. Mm-hmm.
0: Can we talk about the United States men's national team beating Senegal yesterday? Huge momentum for us before the SMWC. Okay. That's from the Afton soccer guy. Doug, your thoughts on the win over Senegal?
1: Well, I thought the U.S. Played pretty well. This Senegal, they don't play now, and they's on scholarship too. So it was just a really, really nice win, huge momentum before the SMWC. That's my wrap-up.
0: Jackson, what does SMWC stand for?
4: SMWC.
1: Something World Cup there at the end?
4: I don't know. I would just assume he meant World Cup.
0: But what if you say SMWC? Is it like you're now like a ball knower?
4: St. Mary of the Woods College.
0: Yeah. Nice spot.
4: Were there the Pomeroys?
1: The U.S. men's national team is playing St. Mary of the Woods College.
4: Looks like it.
1: Well, I would hope we could take their measure.
4: Yeah. You want to know where that's in?
1: Yeah.
4: St. Mary of the Woods. You want to take a guess where St. Mary
1: is? St. Mary of the Woods.
0: Didn't think we were going to get this. Isn't on the Polos Plus dossier, so this throws me off.
1: Maybe Midwest. Something in Appalachia?
4: No. Yeah. You're not, I mean, you're not that close.
0: Did you say Midwest or West?
4: Midwest.
0: I'll go Iowa.
4: Starts with an I, but it is not Iowa.
1: Idaho.
4: Not in the Midwest, Illinois. But does start with an I. No, bordering state.
0: Doug said Illinois. Ben said
4: bordering
0: Iowa.
4: State of Illinois.
1: Indiana.
4: There we go.
1: Oh, that was easy. Okay.
4: St. Mary of the Woods College. Maybe that's what he was referring to. Otherwise, I might just not be a ball knower and not knowing what he's talking about.
1: I have a feeling that's not what he was referring to.
4: Unlikely, but you know, I don't want to say for
0: After
4: sure.
0: After the soccer guy is back and he says, I'm a cuck idiot.
1: He didn't mean to say SM.
0: Oh,
1: he meant to say just WC.
4: Get that would make that's World Cup. Got that.
1: How do you accidentally type in SM when you meant to type in WC?
4: Feels like maybe a suspension is worthy.
0: Wow, okay. You hit him with the appliance discounters.
1: I think that's right, Afton Soccer Guy. Because you did not proofread before you sent it in, you have been suspended. Suspended a period of 2 days' time, and your name, as we speak, is going into the appliance discounters suspension logule. Thank you, appliance discounters. For keeping these people in order.
0: Got a question here for you, papers. 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If your garage door broke over the weekend, go to SchaeferDoor.com because they have these Monday morning standby and they come out because they already block out the window in the morning to get out there and fix the garage door that broke over the weekend. They're a LiftMaster partner at Schaefer Door. And the sponsor of the podcast, that's the great Jason Gosrauer, Schaefer Door Company. Podcasting like the Dickens, is there a reason the return music is no longer playing on the podcast? I'm not berating you, Jackie boy. I just realized it recently. Great work, exclamation point. That's from the 573. I think that's a sincere question. It might not lend itself to any conspiracy theories at the Steak and Shake off of Jennings.
4: No, it's a well-worded question. It's a question I've received a couple of times.
0: Oh, is that right? Both. Your DM's blowing up? From
4: DMs,
0: the ladies.
4: Emails, yes. It was Hubbard Corporate, so not just Hubbard here in St. Louis, but Hubbard Corporate sent out a message for all podcasts across their vast national company to stop using copyrighted music in the podcast proper. So unfortunately, cannot no longer use copyrighted music in our podcast. If you listen live on the radio or on streaming, you can hear it, but... not the case on YouTube or on the podcast. Copyright is a fickle little mistress.
0: That's interesting, but I'm still going to stick with what I've been posting that you're just lazy.
4: Sure. I would understand that, and the fact that it hadn't been addressed up until this point would maybe lend credence to that, but I will tell you that this is a... you can go listen to any Hubbard podcast across the nation over the last week or so, and you'll recognize the same thing.
0: And you're responsible for uploading all those podcasts. So this
4: yes, I do.
0: To your laziness.
4: Yeah, I do each one.
0: Proves my point.
1: Yeah. As I understand it, radio stations have to pay an ASCAP fee. That's the music, kind of the musical union, for lack of a better word. So the radio stations pay, so every time we play music from a certain artist, a little something trickles down to that artist.
4: Yeah.
1: But podcasters don't do that. They don't pay.
4: Right, right. And yeah, that gives us the right to play it over the radio and live,
1: right, but not
4: to play
1: podcast.
4: It. Right. Yeah. Right. So just doing as I'm told here.
0: But you shouldn't do that.
4: Right. For the better. Yeah. No, I get that. I get that. I should defy.
1: Just a few seconds of music on a podcast is worth risking a giant lawsuit.
4: Right. Well, I get it. I get it.
0: Yeah.
4: You're hearing
0: it from me and Doug. We've been in the industry for a while. Listen to us.
4: This is the age-old debate of, you know, the creative artists versus, you know, commerce. It's been a battle that's been fighting since the Renaissance. But here we are again, doing the same thing.
1: Yeah.
4: So sorry to some of the listeners out there, but that is the reasoning.
0: So it sounds like it's BS.
4: And the person who asked is a
0: gentleman.
4: A gentleman that was didn't take it as a beratement. It was a legitimate question. And I'm happy to answer it. You can always email me, too, with any questions. jburkett@insidestl.com.
0: Yeah, and I like them as well. tmckernan@insidestl.com. You know, we haven't done a QFTA in like 7 years.
4: It's
0: maybe
4: kind of,
0: you think about today? Because we got a meeting at 1. Be a quick hitter. You like that?
4: I do like a quick hitter.
0: Yeah, I know you do.
4: Yeah,
0: that's
4: I'm
0: right
4: in.
0: Up your alley.
4: Count me in.
0: All right, we got a queue up. I just like that,
1: oh,
0: Doug.
1: Man.
0: Jax and I doing 4 hours at TMA, 1 hour after TMA, and then we're doing QFTA from what, 12 to 1? Does that work? Probably 12:15 to 1?
4: 12:15 to 12:56.
0: All right, Doug. 12:15 to 12:56.
4: Can't teleport. I got to, you know, got to get done.
1: You really need to broadcast then. That much.
4: It's not so much need as that there's a clamoring for it.
0: That's the issue. Yeah, it's right. Supply and demand. Guns right. And butter. Walter right. Johnson.
4: Well, you think Rolling it. Stones would keep going out there, but their promoters are like, hey, listen, we could sell out another tour. It's like, oh, all right. Someone grab the guitar.
0: Doug Piglet's not happy. He says, yes, man, Jackson. Musicians wanting to be paid is fickle. Man, F you.
1: Hey.
0: Go copyright some of your AI creations, douchebag.
1: Stop it. Leave us alone.
4: Well, it's good to hear that it's resonating with the audience.
0: Do we have a text of the day yet today?
4: No, but yeah, let's get that. Here's some copyright music. I'll take this out of the. Oh, wow. Kind of right there in the middle.
0: Like that's Al Stewart.
4: One more time.
0: There it is. All right. We welcome you to participate in the program. Text in, call in, and email in now for QFTA. And you can email it to Jackson if you don't want to email me. You hate me, but you love papers. I understand it. 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
1: What do you think about this?
2: Well, it kind of peters out there. Is that it? That's all we got there?
3: Yeah.
2: Okay. Well, didn't mean to upset you.
3: Couldn't be less upset.
1: I guess we're taking questions and grievances here in the Air Comfort Service text inbox. And Beer Cats is sending them in. And he says, now that HD2 has some life breathed back into it with 58 minutes of Ken. Is that what the show is called? I thought it was called
2: The Strode Program.
1: Or Who Wronged Ken Program?
2: Right, that's another name. Working title.
1: Is there any chance some effort gets put into adding more content to the best of stuff? Not a shot at anyone.
3: No, of course not.
1: As it's clear that it's been making no money, would like some more of the old McKernan Show interviews, like Rich Gould and Frank O'Pinion, and some more Swope's Picks. That's from Beer Cats.
2: You have time to get that done today, Jackson?
3: Sure, why not?
2: That's a no. Hey. All right, we'll just let it flounder, I guess.
3: Apologies that the 500 segments that play on there aren't good enough.
1: No.
2: Are there really that many different ones?
3: Yep.
2: 500.
3: That's right.
2: And you had to go through and listen to them all again?
3: Me and the Plowhawk.
1: The Plowhawk works with you?
3: He did.
1: Well, of course, I'm aware of that. Yeah, but I thought you were talking currently.
3: No. During the heyday of us adding content to TMA All Day, me and the Plowhawk were undertaking that task. But now it's just me. I have other things I have to tend to that are of higher importance, just being honest.
2: Mm-hmm.
3: And so that's why if I have some time this week with some free time, I'll add some
2: But that
3: stuff.
2: Was probably a fun thing to do, is to go back and listen to all those shows edit out the parts that were inappropriate.
3: Right. It's a blast.
2: Okay. Don't
1: like
2: get down.
1: I like that you got Vocal Fry going, I noticed.
2: Wow.
3: What's that? I'm sorry. I'm trying to do like 100 things at once.
2: Okay.
3: Here.
2: Well, once you get the hair going, you just kind of forget your friends.
3: No, I'm sorry. I'm true. I'm trying my best to be a part of the conversation here while also doing this so that the podcast goes up.
2: No, you go about your business.
3: Okay. No, it's fine. Podcast will be late. It's cool by me, man.
2: This is all hair
3: care.
2: Related.
3: I don't give a damn.
2: You've got more confidence than you've ever had simply because of the thickness of your hair.
3: I don't care. It's all good.
2: Well, we've upset him.
3: I'm not upset at all.
2: No, we've upset you.
1: I'm going to choose. Doug, this is what comes with doing this show for 22 years.
2: Okay.
1: It's about reads.
2: Okay.
1: And I think it's in the best interest of this program. And the gentleman I said at 7:08 this morning when they got him at 7:05. I was retelling some anecdotes on the weekend when I was with some people, and they were raving about Jackson Burkett. That I think it is in the best interest of the show and making sure that Jackson is a part of this show for as long as possible that I do not read this text from the St. Charles from Aphrodite.
3: Do it. All right. Demand it.
1: So, yeah. I'm fairly certain that TMA Troubadour had the most design, air, heating and cooling email of the day wins in May, not Buck Swope. I would like to put in a sunshine request to see Jackson's award winner spreadsheet. That's from the St. Charles Hermaphrodite.
3: That could 100% be true. I thought it was Buck Swope. I'll be honest.
2: I keep a log. We can go through it if we need to.
1: Oh, nice.
3: You keep a log of who wins?
1: That's a sunshine request? Mm-hmm.
3: You keep a log of who wins?
2: Yeah.
3: The hell have I been doing it for this whole time, then?
2: Well, I got this snazzy little booklet from Stiefel.
1: Like Ernst & Young Audit.
2: So I started to put it to use.
3: This is nice.
2: Month or two
3: ago. Then we can do that. Yeah, okay. I 100% could be wrong about that. Being honest, we take about a 2-minute respite between doing this program and, as Doug calls it, the Strode program.
2: Mm-hmm.
3: And during that time, I'm busier than a one-armed paper hanger.
2: That's right.
3: And Doug, so sometimes the journaling of the non-large prize months of the email today, design and cooling email today, gets overlooked. And that's on me. There's no one to blame but me on that. I undertook this thing with After the Morning After, understanding that my work cannot slack elsewhere. But we'll improve on that. And thank you to Doug for also doing some journaling.
2: Have you ever tried to put up wallpaper with only one arm?
3: No, I've never had to put... That seems like a... Based on the email, a Vianney's move.
1: Oh, no.
2: No.
1: Hey, Beer Cats, just go podcast Swope's Picks, you lazy nutsack. That's from Jackson's boy body.
3: Gosh. I want to try to make everything we do as best as possible.

0: but I can't satisfy everybody.
1: Berkey doesn't give a damn, and I love it. Leave the dams for the beavers. That's from sweet, sweet Kai, Doug.
2: Gosh.
0: Okay.
2: I kind of like that. Leave the dam for the beavers.
1: We stand with the TMA Troubadour. That's from Dale in Grubville.
0: Yeah, okay.
1: Hey, flock of seagulls, how about you play some drops? That's from Trumpet Usage. You sure you want me to keep reading these?
0: Oh, no, go ahead.
2: They're coming at you from all directions.
1: Taking a break from the bit sketch for a minute. What's up with the music not playing coming out of the breaks? The people miss it. That's from old people's Facebook statuses, which I got to tell you, this is Martin likes logistics, he says. I saw old people's Facebook statuses, and this is why it's important to have a name if you want to be read in the Air Comfort Service text inbox, because I saw old people's Facebook statuses, and I thought... That's a go-to that I know is going to divert from the Jackson attacks. Mm-hmm. And instead, as it turns out, it wasn't an attack. It was asked in a kind way, but you just attended to it. And usually it says something like this. Bring Bob Gibson back, and I bet these filthy kids don't do obscene gestures on the field. Mm-hmm. Baseball used to be a gentleman's sport. That was a text that was sent in by old people's Facebook statuses. But in this case, unfortunately, old people's Facebook statuses broke from their usual character and wanted to know where the music was, which is something that Jackson explained. And you want to do it again in maybe a 10-second...
0: Yeah, Hubbard Corporate in Minnesota asked everyone in their... nationwide company to stop using licensed copyrighted music in podcasts. You can use them over the air, but not podcasts. That's the short of it. Now, I will say for old people's Facebook statuses, maybe in terms of the bit that they do, hearing that and then 15 minutes later asking the question again would be maybe an old person's move. So I take it as the bit continues, but I don't know.
1: You never know. I'm a big lemming of old people's Facebook statuses, text inbox selections, however. With that said, we are all the TMA Troubadour. That's from Big Tuft. And Doug, it's like the end of Dead Poets Society now.
2: All right. Well, when we get a moment, we will go back through it day by day and figure out who won the month of May.
1: Day by day by day. Is that Ben Stiller in Meet the Parents?
2: I don't know.
1: And he said a prayer? Is that right?
2: I wish I could help.
1: Then he opened up the Oyster Bay champagne and knocked over the urn? Am I right?
2: Well, I think so, but I don't remember exactly.
1: 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Cardinals in action tonight against the Rangers, but fresh off of taking 2 of 3 from the Chicago Cubs. J.J. Weatherholt was talking over. Is this on Martin's... pregame show, or is this postgame? Because they lost on Saturday, but I see the audios from Saturday, so I'm thinking he had to have talked about it in advance of the loss on Saturday. No, this is afterwards.
0: Postgame Saturday. This is courtesy of KMOV.
1: All right.
3: You know, with the crowds there and how engaged everybody is, and, you know, kind of just each moment feels intense, and we're just trying to play better baseball. So, you know, they played really well tonight, and we just got to find a way to bounce back in the series. But, yeah, hearing the crowd engaged and just kind of, you know, the boos and the hollering and all that type of stuff, it's cool to be a part of.
1: There you go. Matthew Libertor and Mason Wynn also talked about the energy at the old ball yard.
2: Did you see that throw Wynn made late in last night's game from deep short? I'm not sure I've ever seen a shortstop throw the ball any harder than that.
1: He has an absolute rifle.
2: Yeah. Yeah. I don't remember seeing any shortstops ever with a better throwing arm. I know Sean Dunstan had a rifle at short.
1: That's the one that I remember watching games on WGN back in the day. This was hyped up coming into the organization, coming into being a part of the big club. But there are often times that you sit there and go, I don't think the average shortstop, you know, gets that double play in particular on a 6-4-3. Papers, I apologize, I cut you off on the Mason Wynn Matthew Liberatore sound.
4: That was a lot of fun. Definitely probably the loudest I've heard Bush this year, and for good reason. You know, they got a good team over there, and this is a historical rivalry. So, you know, it's fun to be able to take part in that and pull out a series win.
5: It was amazing. You know, obviously we would have loved to get the sweep, but to get the series dub is amazing. The energy in the stadium was electric, all three games, you know, both sides. There was definitely a few Cubs fans here, but, you know, I think the Cardinals fans kind of overshadowed them, and it was nice.
1: Great atmosphere.
2: Mm-hmm. Sure was. I hope the fans can keep that up over the rest of the season, and not just a Cubs series, but something close to that for every game they play the rest of the way. I don't know that they can do that, but it'd be nice. Used to.
1: Yeah, Jacob DeGrom and Mike McGreevy tonight as the Rangers come to town celebrating the 15th anniversary of the 2011 World Series.
2: Yeah. Well, the Rangers won't celebrate it too much.
1: Not?
2: Probably not at all. Anybody left from either team still? Probably not. Anywhere in the dugout? Coaches, managers? Certainly not players.
0: Skip Schumacher?
2: Yeah, wrong team, I guess.
0: Right, but was a part of that.
2: Yeah, he'd probably be the only one.
0: John Jay?
2: Well, those would be the only two.
0: Daniel Descalzo?
2: There's really only three of them.
1: See?
0: Depending on the day, maybe Yadier Molina if he's in the dugout.
2: So there's about four that were still there. I started thinking about players. Of course, there's no players still playing 15 years later.
1: Doug, the 636 says the guy who threw the ball badly after PCA's home run Saturday is in the Michelob Ultra YouTube chat.
2: Is he?
0: How could you possibly verify that?
1: I need to
0: That's
1: see
0: like,
1: this.
0: So some guy just said he was, and now it's like, oh, exclusive.
1: All right. The text I see is Overbearing Sports Dad, or excuse me, the last post in the Michelob Ultra YouTube chat is the Overbearing Sports Dad. He's at war with Carlos Spicy Wiener over kids' volleyball success in high school or something.
2: Mm-hmm.
1: And he says, sure is a good thing we don't play the Cubs nearly as much, but instead have better rivals visit like the Rangers and Mariners. That's from the Overbearing Sports Dad. Doug.
2: Okay. He's a little overbearing.
1: I guess maybe they're saying it's this guy, Big Illusion is his name.
0: Big Illusion.
1: He says, people seem to not understand that dude's throw from the tarps off crowd on Saturday with PCA's home run ball. He was trying to hit the Cubs fan in the first row, which he did, but people mistakenly think he couldn't throw it back to the outfield.
2: So that's you shouldn't take it out on the other fan. You shouldn't throw a baseball.
0: You're
2: going to
0: hurl
2: a
0: baseball at another fan, and he's saying that we're all idiots. Yeah, boy, might need to take some stock there.
2: Wouldn't you be upset if somebody tried to throw a ball back on the field instead of hit you in the back of the head?
0: Yeah, or they were trying to hit me with the ball because I wore a different jersey.
2: Mm-hmm.
0: Yeah, I'd be upset.
1: Mm. It is 10:45 in St. Louis. The program is called The Morning After, and it is presented to you by Brown and Crouppen, and we welcome you to participate in a wide variety of ways on the show. Text in, call in, and of course that Michelob Ultra YouTube chat where apparently celebrities are now dropping by and participating in the conversation. Doug, like the gentleman who threw the ball, who may have been trying to hit a Cubs fan, but may have been trying to throw it on the field. We don't know. Big Illusion says he does, and he says he was trying to hit a Cubs fan in the first row, and he did it successfully. So this guy's got pinpoint accuracy, and maybe he could join the Cardinal Middle Relief Corps. We'll find out. The program's called The Morning After. It's presented by Brown and Crouppen on 101 ESPN.
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1: A good column here by Ken Rosenthal just posted this morning on The Athletic, Doug, regarding Major League Baseball and what could wind up being a significant move at the trade deadline. My guess is you haven't had a chance to read the column. Do you want to take a guess who he thinks is going to be on the move?
2: A significant trade move.
1: That's right.
2: Let's see. Probably a really good player on a team that's going nowhere, be my guess.
1: This is what we call a guessing
2: game. How about Tarik Skubal?
1: Yes!
2: Really?
1: Well done. They are 4-21 since they got news of his injury, but he is expected to come back. The Tigers are the worst team in the American League. 16 games under 500. They're 11.5 games out in the American League Central. They're 7 games back in the wild card race, and they have 14 players, including 10 pitchers, on the IL. You know who else has that? The Dodgers. How about that? They're doing just fine, for the record.
2: Yeah.
1: The Tigers are not, however, and so Ken Rosenthal writes, they are going to move Skubal, in his opinion. He said only one team in AL-NL history. Wouldn't that include everybody? But maybe
2: pretty much everybody.
1: Time when there was the 1914 Boston Miracle Braves reached the postseason after going 16 games under 500. So with that established, the thought process is the Tigers will make a move. They spent a franchise record $217 million on this year's payroll, and Skubal is in a spot. If the Tigers keep Skubal, then make him a qualifying offer and lose him as a free agent, they will only receive a draft pick after the first round as compensation. A trade, of course, would yield greater projected value, though the return would be depressed by three factors: Skubal's status as a rental, the remaining portion of his $32 million salary he is owed, and his lack of eligibility for a qualifying offer as a player traded in the middle of the season. So his expectation, as you will see, one of the best in the game go here in the next 8 weeks.
2: And he'll wind up with the Dodgers, of course.
1: Yeah. That's, and he then goes on to write about the likelihood of the possibility of going to the Dodgers.
2: Of course he will. Anytime a superstar wants to change teams, that's where they go. Money, no object, whatever.
1: Bryce Harper did an interview yesterday on ESPN, and he actually endorsed the Dodgers' dominance as an illustration of the strength of the game.
2: What?
1: Yep. This is a real thing. I read this this morning before starting the presentation. He said, with regard to the offer and counterproposal from MLBPA and the owners, we're coming from two different areas, but we both have to understand our game's in a great position right now to succeed, and we can't lose that momentum. He said this from Dodger Stadium on Sunday morning. We can't lose that momentum as players. We can't lose that momentum as owners. So wherever we're at, whatever they're coming with, whatever we're coming with, you have to come to an agreement before any of that happens, because there's other things to do. This is not 1994 where there was nothing else to do. It's not just, oh, baseball's here. No, there's a lot of other things to do than just watch baseball. And he said, with regard to the Dodgers, our game is in a great direction, in a great place, because of the Los Angeles Dodgers. He says, obviously, they make a lot of money. They're able to get free agents, but the Dodgers don't just do that. They draft well. They do a very good job in the minors, developing guys. Other teams can't do that. You can spend all the money in the world, but you can have a terrible farm system and not have teams come up. So he said that he's pointing to the Dodgers' success organizationally as the reason why they're successful and not just spending money.
2: Well, they've done both, but to say that they didn't get to where they are by spending money would ignore the money they spent on guys like Shohei Ohtani and Kyle Tucker and Mookie Betts and Freddie Freeman and a bunch of people that make a ton of money that only the Dodgers could probably, maybe the Yankees too, could afford to have that level, that many superstars on the same roster.
1: So if you got the Cardinals and Dodgers meeting up in the NLDS, and what are you going to go? You're going to see Yamamoto, Skubal, and Ohtani, and the Cardinals are going to counter with, who do you go with there? You go McGreevy,
2: May.
1: River Tour in May.
2: Probably so.
1: All right. Yeah. Let's go get them. Skate Boy Skate.
2: Well, you never know.
0: Yeah.
1: You know what I say? That's why they play the games. Yes. Think about what I just said.
2: That's why they play the game.
1: Scuba was also asked about the labor situation. He said, I don't think it impacts what they think it impacts in terms of having an even playing field. I don't think that a salary cap does that by any means. So it doesn't matter that the floor may have been higher than people thought, even though the ceiling's still kind of low. It doesn't matter what the numbers are, so to speak. That's Tarek Skubal.
2: I don't agree with that either.
1: With reference to it.
2: Well, the players aren't going to come out and say anything other than there should never be a salary cap.
1: Nope.
2: They're all always going to be on the side of the team that spends the most money and against any mention of a salary cap. But, you know, most of the league would argue against that, that it's just not fair.
1: Guys, what Bryce Harper is saying is he likes the Harlem Globetrotters Washington Generals model.
2: Pretty much. Mm-hmm.
1: Ken Rosenthal wrote a column also about how, you know, if a couple things would have gone differently, the Dodgers wouldn't have won the World Series.
2: No kidding.
1: But they win the most games in the regular season. And in his column, he also wrote that's really the true test, but they also win the most games in the regular season as well. James Carlton of the Carlton State Farm Insurance Agency is online at carltoninsurance.net. I just got this email within the last, I don't know, 20 minutes here. Sent to my Hubbard email. Tim, I am one of the many longtime listeners who don't write or text in, but I love the show and I support as many of the sponsors as I can. I just wanted to share that James Carlton is everything you guys say he is and more. He responded to me on a not that important question on Saturday evening and then again on Sunday. Furthermore, his staff is just as good and as thoughtful. I would give him 6 stars on Google if I could. How about that?
2: Huh.
1: That is from a listener. I don't know if he wants me to give his full name. Larry with the last initial K just sent that to me. That is a wonderful endorsement. I am also a client, so I can speak to that firsthand. 314-961-4800 or go online at carltoninsurance.net. If your insurance costs a leg and an arm, call James Carlton State Farm. We're headed down the hallway for after the morning after. And then Jackson and I are going to do QFTA from 1215 to 1256. This is all happening on the TMA STL YouTube channel. BK and Ferrario coming up next. Time for us to shut it down. Well, hold on a second. I'll get the email today, winner. Yeah. Oh, sorry.
0: Jugs in D.C.
1: Jugs in D.C. has won the Design Air Heating and Cooling email of the day. For Jackson, Ben Burkett, Martin Kilcoyne, the vacationing chairman, Kurt, my brother Kevin, Douglas Sullivan, Juan, I'm Tim McKernan. This has been TMA, presented by Brown & Crouppen on 101 ESPN from the Stiefel Studios.
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21: Izzy, what's going on, man?
22: You know what, Eddie boy, I've been pretty busy. Got to get out there and got to do the mowing.
21: Yep, I'll tell you what, when you get done mowing the grass...
22: Well, I do my best Forrest Gump impression with all of that mowing I have to do around the property.
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22: Like Mama said, life is like a box of chocolates. 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What are we going to get at Fast Eddie's?
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0: Nothing says summer like a ballpark that's electric. 1-2. Golf high in the air, center field. Scott is back at the track. He slows and makes the catch. And the upstart Cardinals have won a series against their arch rival Cubs. 2-1. And a brilliant performance by Liberatore and Dobbins with early offense gets the Cardinals the win.
1: It was a fun game last night. Audio courtesy of Peacock and NBC as Jason Benetti was on the call alongside the one, the only Albert Pujols. Alex, that was a fun one last night. Cardinals win 2 out of 3 over the weekend against the Chicago Cubs, a weekend in which almost 40,000 fans were in the stands for each of those three games. T-Bone was down at the ballpark on Saturday night, taking it in as a spectator. Alex, the Cardinals have shown the urgency that we were all waiting for. As I was in Colorado last week, appreciate you guys holding things down for me here on BK and Ferrario. I saw the announcement, the news. I think this was right as you guys were getting off the air.
2: Yeah, we got back-to-back days with big news at 1:45.
3: The owners presented a cap, and the Cardinals are making a bunch of roster moves.
1: So, on Friday, we get the text, hey, Jimmy Crooks is getting the call up. It's like, hot damn, didn't think that was coming. And then they also added Nelson Velazquez to the roster. And if that wasn't enough yesterday, they say, hey, here's a Sunday surprise. How about Hunter Dobbins thrown into your lap? Oh, okay. Hot damn. Here we go. I think the one question that Cardinals fans were a little curious about still was, are they going to show the urgency? Are they going to make these moves that we've all kind of been waiting for? What's the situation with Jimmy Crooks? Are they going to make the moves in the bullpen that we were wondering on? Well, they finally did it over the weekend. Alex, what was your reaction to the roster moves, how it impacted the weekend, and overall what you saw from the Cardinals against the Cubs?
2: Surprised by all of them. Like, I was surprised at the roster moves when they went down. I mean, we were just as surprised about Velazquez as we was Jimmy Crooks. I mean, we had the conversation of like, look, if Crooks is going to be here, he's going to play. And I know T-Bone, you were like, I don't think so. I think it's going to be, he's just that bat and we'll figure out where they go. Well, then you get the news later that afternoon that it's like, hey, Crooks is not just here to show and sit on the bench. Like, Páez is becoming Pozo and Jimmy Crooks is going to get more starts. Them putting Velazquez on the 40-man roster and getting him up to the major leagues, I didn't expect it. And maybe that's just me because I'm used to the old Cardinals ways to where it's like, 40-man roster move, man. We can't do it. Who are we going to DFA when you've got somebody that's going? And for an entire week, I felt like we kept coming to the show in our prep and the first segment of the first hour, 5-9, man, can't hit. This team can't get any offense. They went into a series that I kind of felt like you really needed to win if you're the Cardinals for how the previous three NL Central series went. You had a little more pressure on you to like, hey, you're going to have to show up against the Cubs, and your offense was floundering at least beyond your top four. That was a move Cardinals of years past don't make. They would have just went back to it and reshuffled the deck 5-9, maybe put a different player in a position. They're not making that 40-man roster move. They're not going to bring up Velazquez to the 40-man roster and put him in the lineup and bat him fourth immediately, and they're not bringing a Jimmy Crooks up there to provide some offense. So I was very pleased by the Cardinals because that's an aggressive move from an organization that, yes, you're rebuilding, but, man, you got to strike while the iron's hot. And right there, the team was in a position where you needed some help.
1: I don't know if they make that move or don't, but what I do think they had a good feel for was the timing of it.
3: Mm-hmm.
1: And there had been a lot of fans that had been calling for Jimmy Crooks to be up for a couple of weeks, right? But the team kept saying, hey, there's more boxes to check. We need to see X, Y, and Z. And I think you could look at the numbers, and it was real. It wasn't one of those things that they'd be selling you, and you're like, I don't know, man. He's batting 400. I understand he's striking out 25% of the time. Does that matter? There were real strikeout problems for Jimmy Crooks. Now, I think some of those are going to show up in the major leagues. I am very curious to see what this thing looks like over the next month. I think there may be some buyer's remorse would be my early prediction for the Jimmy Crooks thing. But he had done enough at the AAA level to warrant this opportunity. And I think Nelson Velazquez had heated up enough to where, again, he had warranted this opportunity. You had some chances against left-handed pitchers over the weekend. He is a guy that is a little bit splitty. You didn't really have a right-handed bat that you trusted in that spot. And the Jimmy Crooks move also opened up more opportunities for an extra bat in the lineup, especially against those left-handed pitchers. So in tandem, I thought the two moves made a ton of sense to happen simultaneously on Friday. The timing of that with the team going into a bit of a malaise, you mentioned it, the 5-9 in your order had not been producing. I thought it was just the right timing for this. And then you immediately see it pay dividends on Friday night. And I thought it went even beyond that. Ollie Marmol's managing over the weekend, I thought, was aggressive in all of the right ways. You went out there and on Friday night, he wanted to make sure they won that game. He locked that thing down. What was it? 3 innings by Pallante?
3: Yep. He said, Pallante don't got it. We're going to the pen.
1: It's time. Turn it over. Let's go. Let's see what this looks like with our pen. And they got it done. And then on Saturday, he did get aggressive with the pen to try to keep that thing as close as humanly possible. They did keep it close for a while, and then T-Bone's favorite guy, Brule,
3: came in
1: there.
2: Bouchard
3: wasn't very good either, and they said, get the hell out of town.
1: And then on Sunday, they bring up Hunter Dobbins to be able to cover those innings for the bullpen. So I thought it was an aggressive weekend for Chaim Bloom on Friday, making the moves that were necessary, and it was followed up by aggressive managing by Ollie Marmol, and it all amounted to a 2 out of 3 weekend against the Cubs. Pretty darn impressive by your Cardinals, T-Bone.
3: Yeah, I thought they had overall a good weekend because of what you're talking about. I think the roster management, I mean, we talked about it on Friday of it just screamed it was time to make a move. I wasn't certain that they were going to make the move, though, because I wasn't sure how they were going to get Crooks the playing time. Well, they ended up sending Pozo down, which was a little bit surprising. Even though he wasn't producing, it made all the sense in the world. And then Velasquez, how many times have we talked about I wouldn't call him a prospect, but a player down at AAA, turn the cover off the baseball, and then they strike while the iron is hot. Velasquez was not good in April, but he had really heated up in the month of May and was starting to do damage against lefties down there. So you call him up in the perfect time, and we said this at the time, it's time to try and kick the Cubs while they're down, right? And they were able to do that. I love the roster manipulation that they did over the weekend. 5-9 was the worst in baseball through the first 2 months of the season. So you had to try and find a spark. You couldn't keep living off of what you had down there in the order. And then Ollie's approach to it was, hey, this is kind of a playoff series for us. Mm-hmm. You know, it's important to try and rack up these wins in the NL Central so you can potentially hold the tiebreaker in what's going to be an ultra competitive division this year. So I love the fact that he was ultra aggressive this whole series, right? That was playoff baseball that you saw from Ollie, and the bullpen's become a weapon for him. You know, I don't think he does this in the first month of the season, not just because it's the first month of the season, but you didn't have a guy like Stanek that was pitching well that you could add to this mix. You didn't have a Graceffo that his numbers are very good.
2: Hold on,
3: you
2: know,
3: the underlying, that Graceffo guy who's been pitching pretty well.
2: Shut up. He gave up a run. Still got 2 strikeouts. He's been great. You stop snarling up your nose.
1: I didn't think he was all that great over the weekend. What are we talking about?
3: I think
2: he's been awesome for a long time.
3: I think they've got Graceffo in a somewhat of a trust role right now. You know, I think it's kind of hit or miss depending on where the game is at. But I think when you look at that bullpen, it's become such a weapon that it allows Ollie Marmol to empty out the tank in a game like that. Otherwise, I think he would have stuck with Pallante on Friday for a little bit longer if he didn't have about 5 arms that he could trust right now.
1: I will say this. You know that, let me ask this a different way. He has inherited 17 runners so far this season, has Gordon Graceffo.
2: Yeah, Graceffo gets the crap. He just comes in the fire extinguisher role, and, you know, one time the house lit on fire and he couldn't stop it.
1: How many of those 17 inherited runners do you think have come around to score?
3: Well, it clearly shocked you, so 1?
1: Yeah. 2. 2 out of 17, that's pretty damn good.
2: Hold on, what?
1: Credit where it's due. Okay. That's awesome.
2: All right. I think we need to do the circle of trust and finally apologize to Ferrario and put him in like I asked for a week ago.
1: I do think that T-Bone's right. I think Gordon Graceffo is in their circle of trust.
2: I don't know if he would be in my circle of trust,
1: but I do think he is in theirs. It's good work over the weekend. Saturday sucked. Let's pretend that game didn't happen.
3: All right,
1: that was ugly.
3: That was just a PCA game.
2: Yeah. He had to have one. Otherwise, what do you have in a Cards Cup series?
1: It wasn't just that, though. It was also bad defense, bad base running. It was an ugly game. Just not a good game by the St. Louis Cardinals. But Friday was awesome. Yesterday was fantastic. Just really well done by everybody involved. And a lot of it was because of the aggressiveness on the managerial side of things, whether that's Ollie or Chaim Bloom. Credit to everybody involved. They made the moves that were clearly necessary.
2: And once again, man, the Cardinals have done what they've done a lot this season, to where you have a couple of rough series to where you expect, because I thought the Cubs one was going to be like, hey, man, this might be where it falls out. June starts and things aren't pretty if you lose the series to the Cubs. But they rebound from a couple of rough ones and they win the series. And that's what you need to do if you're the Cardinals. Early this season, after it was the Seattle Mariners, and who was it prior to the Mariners? Was it the Marlins?
3: I don't remember.
2: There was a series prior to the Mariners. Marlins. They lost those two and I'm like, uh-oh. And then they rebounded and they took 3 of 3 against the Pirates.
3: In our defense, we didn't try in one of those games against the Marlins.
2: Understandably
3: so. It was a getaway lineup.
2: Regardless, that's what your team needs to do. And now they're finally doing it because last year, they didn't do that. They'd lose 1-2 and then be like, uh-oh, here it comes.
1: So you've now seen 11 consecutive games against the other four teams in the NL Central. You go 4-7 in that stretch. Your offense had scored 2 or fewer runs in 6 of the 7 losses. It was very clear what had gone wrong. And on Friday, they tried to make some moves to be able to alleviate those issues, especially with the bottom half of your order. They reshuffle the position players. They make a legit change in the bullpen yesterday. We'll see if anything more is coming on that later on today. Alex, now that we have seen every team in the Central, finally, how would you stack it up? Where do the Cardinals stand in this division in your estimation?
2: Buddy, this might surprise you, but I'm going to have the Brewers alone at the top.
1: God bless
2: me. I know you don't believe in them. Because they can't keep doing this, right? I don't trust them. Brewers are the clear-cut number one.
1: Somehow Jacob Mizorowski is better than any of the other starters that they've developed. He's the best of the bunch. Yeah. Did you see what he did this month?
3: Yeah, he had like a .3 ADRA, and he's like, yeah, that's okay.
1: He was asked about it yesterday. They said, hey, what did you think about your month of May? He was like, yeah, it was pretty good. They said, you allowed one earned run. Yeah, that's all right.
2: Not good enough. Yeah. Not right, good enough. I want more of that one. So they're by themselves. 108
1: strikeouts in 70 innings.
2: Well, just, pretty decent. Just wait till they go acquire another pitcher that none of us has ever heard of, and he'll go out there and just light it up for an entire month. I would have Cards Cubs at the same tier in the next level. Even though I know the Cards just beat the Cubs, I still think the Cubs are going to be a tough push down the stretch, same as the Cardinals. And then the Reds and Pirates, however you want to measure them on the other side. I don't think either of those. Pirates have really good pitching, but I don't think the offense can do anything with it. And the Reds just might be combusting before the end of June.
3: Yeah, I agree. Brewers is definitely by themselves up at the top of the division. My gut tells me Cardinals Cubs are in that second tier by themselves. But after watching them play through this entire stretch of everybody, I would currently, as they all sit today, just have Cards, Cubs, Reds, and Pirates all in the same tier. I'm still a believer in the Pirates because of the pitching. It's going to be able to mask up the stuff from the offense. The Reds, I don't understand how they're doing it, but they continue to play well to where they're able to float above 500. And they were able to earn a split in the Great American Small Park with the Cardinals. So right now, I would say it's just Brewers up at the top. And then everybody else is in the same tier in that second tier.
2: Death taxes and T-Bone thinking the Pirates are better than what they are.
3: This year they haven't fallen off yet, okay?
1: Not yet. I would have the exact same tier list as Alex does. Brewers at one. I'm ready to acknowledge it. They're clearly the best team in the division. And then it's the Cubs with the Pirates. No, I always get to that place. It's just a matter of how long
2: but every
1: take
2: year
1: me to get there.
2: It starts the same way. The Brewers aren't good guys.
1: Yep. I always fall for somebody else. Typically, it's the Cubs. And then eventually I get to the exact same place where it's like, yeah, the Brewers are the best. It is what it is. So Brewers 1, Card/Cubs tier 2, and then I've got the Pirates and the Reds in tier 3 as well. I think all of them are playoff contenders, or at least can aspire to make it to the postseason. Obviously, not all of them will ultimately get there, but I think the Brewers are the one real contender in the division. And even with them, like, I don't think that this is going to work in the playoffs again. And so, I am ready to acknowledge for the regular season, I am once again wrong. But as I have been right in previous years, I will once again be proven correct in the postseason when they fail again because this specific formula just does not work in the playoffs. You're not a good enough hitting team. And in the playoffs, eventually you have to be able to hit good pitching, and they can't. So I will be proven correct eventually, but just not yet.
3: Oh, what a tone. Welcome back.
2: Well, I was proven correct with Graceffa, but you guys keep denying it. So
1: it's 11:16, your time check, brought to you by Clarkson Jewelers, an officially licensed Rolex jeweler.
2: Who cares, man?
1: Can I ask you guys a quick question on the broadcasts over the weekend?
2: Yeah. Sure.
1: What did you think of the Fox broadcast on Saturday?
3: I was at the meme, so I
1: didn't hear it?
3: No, I heard a little bit of it, but I was kind of off and on. I was talking with people. So.
2: No bueno?
1: That play-by-play guy is wild, man.
2: Yeah. Not especially when it followed with the NBC, which made that game feel so much bigger.
1: Agreed.
2: Like when you start with Costas and Ozzie Smith and Anthony Rizzo and then transition to Albert Pujols, like that broadcast felt like I was watching Sunday Night Football.
1: Yeah.
2: They made it big. So the Fox one, yeah, it was easily forgettable because of how big Sunday was.
1: Yeah, and I would go just like the broadcast in general was not well done in my opinion.
2: I didn't think so.
1: And then on Sunday, or excuse me, on Saturday, and then Friday was good. That was the local one. But Saturday, just to be clear here.
2: Friday was good, guys.
1: I misspoke. Saturday's broadcast on Fox, no bueno. And then on Sunday, it was so good.
2: It was incredible.
1: Somebody on the text line said, what'd you guys think about Rizzo's shot at BFIB? Seemed a little petty for a national telecast. It's Anthony Rizzo on a Cubs-Cardinals game. I would expect him to take some petty shots at the Cardinals.
3: Taking some shots at him.
2: It's a Cubs-Cardinals series. I want the pettiness. I want 100%. The personal shots. Did you hear Rizzo's story on Ollie?
1: It was great.
2: I can't wait to give Ollie some crap on that. That's amazing.
1: Yep.
2: If I'm Ollie, I'm sending him, for people that don't know, Rizzo basically, Ollie bet Rizzo they were going to come back in a game when Ollie was a first base coach, when Cards Cubs, and they came back, and Rizzo bet Ollie a house. He said, I'll buy you a house if you come back. And he said, Ollie just continues to send him Zillow ads of just like, hey, this house is for sale. Oh, I would be sending it daily.
1: And he told him, it's going to go to extras and we're going to win. Ollie did, apparently. And Rizzo was like, dude, this was apparently before they had the Manfred man, so to speak. And Rizzo was like, I just don't want to go to extras, man. Like, come on, this sucks. Don't make me
2: amen
1: do that.
2: To that, Anthony.
1: And they did end up going to extras, according to Rizzo's story.
2: Get it.
1: Cards ultimately.
2: Ollie, just keep sending them. Tebow, maybe Ollie can get you to have Anthony Rizzo buy you a house.
3: That'd be awesome.
2: There you go.
1: 314-399-9646. That is the Air Comfort Service text line to get involved in the show. You can check us out on YouTube, as always, at youtube.com/101ESPNSTL. We are back all together for at least this week, and then I once again will be on vacation early next week.
2: I'm here, guys.
1: I'm here. On Friday. I'll be out next Monday, Tuesday, Wednesday. So we got like 3 days this week together.
2: I'm here until mid-July, and then I get a couple vacations, so you got Ferrario for the next month and a half.
3: Well. Yeah.
1: This is my last time, and then I'm out. I'm here for the rest of the summer.
2: Look, we all have to find ways to get them in, because once hockey season starts September to June, I'm here.
1: Coming up next, we all saw the villain that we deserve for this rivalry over the weekend. We'll talk about him next year on 101 ESPN.

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10: Look at this. PCA hits it into the tarps off throw. Take that for overrated. Walker into the gap, left center field. Run down by Carl Armstrong. What a ball game for PCA.
11: That's the call on Fox. Eric Collins on the call.
12: That's why you said the Fox call was terrible.
11: Seemed like he enjoyed that PCA rundown a little bit too much there, Eric.
13: To be fair,
14: I kind of like it.
11: I did too.
13: That was well done by PCA on Saturday, man. This is exactly the kind of villain that this rivalry between the Cardinals and the Cubs deserves.
12: Mm-hmm.
13: If we're being honest, who was the last true villain in this rivalry? Like, true villain between the two teams?
12: Jason Hayward.
13: But was that... Did you really hate Jason Hayward?
12: Oh, I think people hated him when he made the statement of, I want to go to a team that's younger. Which he wasn't wrong.
14: I think it was more hate from words, not from antics.
13: Yeah.
14: And I would say that's the same of Bryant. I think Chris Bryant was hate from his words, not his antics.
12: Oh, there was a respect for Bryant. You could hate him all you want, but there was a respect for what Bryant did early on. Like, that dude was
14: awesome. And Hayward was proven right.
13: I was about to say, can I say something real quick?
12: She was absolutely proven right.
13: I think some of it was because they said the thing that your intrusive thoughts were thinking. But it's kind of that thing like, hey, I can pick on my little brother, but you can't pick on my little brother.
12: Mm-hmm.
13: Hey, we know that our city is not like LA. It's not New York. But you're not allowed to say that, Chris Bryant. You can't say that about us.
12: Mm-hmm.
13: Come on now.
12: Well, it's the same with the Blackhawks, because Patrick Kane, I think, said that during a Blackhawks thing during offseason stuff. So, like, yeah, like you hate the player for that stuff, and then it just adds on to
13: and
12: it.
13: And we understand, Jason Hayward, our core is maybe a little bit on the older side of things, but you're not allowed to say that. You're not allowed to explain why you left for that specific
12: reason. We're old, Jason, but you didn't do anything when you were here.
13: If we're talking on-the-field villains between the Cardinals and the Cubs.
12: Carlos Zambrano?
13: I think that's it, right?
12: Probably.
13: And that's what?
14: I'd also be
12: almost
14: 20
12: years ago? And I also liked Zambrano.
14: Lou Piniello, I would say, it would be another one.
13: Dusty.
14: Maybe Dusty, because remember TLR and Dusty
12: had that
14: altercation.
12: Yeah.
13: And that's, again, been 15 or 20 years. PCA is that. That guy has an extremely punchable face.
12: Mm-hmm.
13: He embraces it in some ways. Like, he kind of leans into being that kind of a villain of a guy on the field. And I think it's great. For this rivalry, for that team, if he's on your team, you love him. If he's an opponent, you absolutely despise everything that there is about him. And that's fun. That's what pro sports are supposed to be all about. I didn't enjoy the fact that he was kicking your ass on Saturday. Mm-hmm. I kind of enjoyed watching that game, though, because sometimes you just have to tip your cap. Mm-hmm. And that guy won the game for the Chicago Cubs on Saturday. He was the best player on the field, and it might go down as the single best performance by any player other than Jacob Mizorowski against the Cardinals all season long.
12: Yeah, I found myself wishing horrible things on Pete Crow Armstrong in that game, so that tells you kind of where the rivalry started to go. But first of all, credit to the fans. Because the reason Pete Crow Armstrong had the opportunity to do that was because they were vocal, right? Like, they're chanting overrated at Pete Crow Armstrong, and he had his opportunity for payback. And good for him. Like, as bad as that probably sucked for people of him mocking the waving the tarps in the air around the bases, dude, he did what he needed to do, mm-hmm. right? Like, that's what you want in a rivalry. You chirp one way, they respond, and then you get your opportunity to respond the next game. So we talked about this prior to the series when we asked, like, when was the last time the Cardinals had this heated of a rivalry to where, like, you felt like you just really didn't like that team? It's been a really long time.
13: Probably the Reds way back in the day, right?
12: With the Brandon Phillips front the Milwaukee Brewers when it was the postseason stuff with the Nigel Morgan. But even then, it's like you're still, what?
14: That was
12: 10,
14: a one-off,
12: 12
14: right?
12: years? Yeah, that was a one-off at that point. But PCA is the reason that rivalry is there, because he is such a dislike. Brad Marchand has done this to a T in hockey.
13: Yes.
12: Tom Wilson
13: great
12: has
13: comparison.
12: Done this. Like,
13: I think Marchand's the great one
12: perfectly.
13: Because he's just a rat.
12: Yep.
13: Like, you
12: but
13: see him
12: produces.
13: On the ice and you hate him, but then you have to respect it.
12: Yep.
13: Because the guy is so unbelievably talented and grinds his ass off.
12: Yep.
13: Like,
12: and he's vocal.
13: I tip my cap.
12: Like, he knows he gets under the skin of the Maple Leafs fans when he was a Boston Bruin. And so every time they'd beat him, he'd milk it. And when PCA would have that moment, you milk it. That's how rivalries are born. So you can hate the guy. Don't make it personal, because people like to make it personal with this stuff. Hate it, and then it makes the rivalry that much more enjoyable because you want to see them beat.
13: I feel that way about Max Crosby in the NFL. When your team is going up against Max Crosby, it is a nightmare.
12: Mm-hmm.
13: That guy is absolutely relentless from the start to the finish of the game. I would love to have Max Crosby on my football team, though. It would be amazing, but he will talk trash the entire game. He's going to get after your dudes. Like, it is a nightmare to go up against him. There is something unique about certain athletes that can raise their game in that kind of a pressure cooker situation. PCA did all of that on Saturday.
14: He's done it for his career. Mm-hmm. The Cardinals are the only National League team he has an OPS over 1,000 against.
13: Really?
14: He has crushed the Cardinals. 319, 366, 638 slug percentage, 1,000 OPS against the Cardinals in his career so far.
13: Somebody on the YouTube chat, Mac, says PCA's hitting like 230. Should probably focus on that. He is. He's that starting to warm up a little bit.
12: See?
13: And
12: rivalry.
13: he is one of those guys that I do think it is hard to figure out exactly what he is as a player. Because he is, I mean, probably the best defender in Major League Baseball. Would you guys agree with that?
12: Yeah. I mean,
13: given
12: it's hard
13: position,
12: not to.
13: given his speed and ability to get to so many different balls in the outfield. And yet, you can see a highlight package of his worst plays on the season, and it will appear as if he is the worst player in Major League Baseball defensively. Like, he's unplayable out there at times. So it's hard to figure out, okay, well, what outweighs the other? Is it all the balls that he's able to get to, or is it these boneheaded mistakes that he's making in the outfield? The answer is definitely the great plays that he's able to make, but it is weird how many misplays he has in the field. And then you add in the fact that he's a great base runner and is able to add so much value there, and the power, which plays, he's a heck of a baseball player, man. And I had my skepticism about him, especially with the strikeouts, the chase rate, but it's Javi Baez with a little bit more of a punchable face in center field. That's basically what we're witnessing right now.
12: Should we speak to the fan that tried to throw that ball back

0: Yeah, but you also, worse, can't do what you did on camera. No,
1: we got to find a way to switch the beer and the ball so we can throw with our dominant hand.
0: All I know is you can't be chanting overrated, and then when the guy hits a home run, you can't hit the field where you're, like, what, four bleachers away from it?
2: It wasn't great.
0: He looked like my wife throwing a ball. Just,
2: hey, relax. I bet your wife would have made it on the field.
0: Oh, no. No. She actually probably would have hit the person behind her.
2: Jeremy Hodge says, do the Cardinals have a villain on their team?
0: Not yet.
2: I don't think so.
0: Wilson Contreras was the closest thing to having that.
2: I agree.
1: Yeah, because I don't think there's anybody that's got flair to that's over dramatic like PCA can have.
0: Is Joshua Baez the guy that you hope could get there?
1: I don't know if he's got the flair. I don't know.
2: I don't know. I heard a Raniel Rodriguez interview the other day.
1: You think it's going to be him?
2: He might, man.
0: I thought Mason Wynn was going to have it.
1: You got to produce.
0: Yeah, and that's the thing. It's like you can't run your mouth.
1: I think Vic could have been that guy if he could produce. He's not producing.
0: Honestly, and Jordan Walker shouldn't because everything's going well for him, but Jordan Walker should be that guy for how well he's... Or J.J. Weatherholt.
1: He's too likable.
0: That's what I'm saying. Like, yeah. And you can't now because who your personality is, you got to keep with what
2: Walker's
0: you're doing.
2: More like Rizzo. Anthony Rizzo. Yeah. Where it's like, yeah, I think a lot of Cardinals fans hated him because he was a Cub and he was good, but... Rizzo's a likable guy. There's not a whole lot more really that you can point to and be like, yeah, but he does X, Y, and Z. PCA, it's super easy to dislike that.
0: And you can't force it either. It's got to be authentic because when you force it, people know, and then you're just a D-bag. Like, nobody cares. Yeah. you gotta be authentic to where, like, that's who that guy is off the field.
2: You know what? I think the biggest villain on the Cardinals is Ollie Marmol.
1: Yeah.
0: That's probably a great point.
2: I think he, for a lot of Cubs fans, would probably be the biggest villain right now. And probably for the entire division.
0: Yeah. Man, if Wynn could produce, Wynn's got all the makings to do it. Because Wynn should flaunt his stuff. Like, the fact that he could get anybody out at that shortstop position, which I know I'm saying that, and he's had some errors this season. But
2: yesterday, though, was a really good game.
0: Yeah.
1: Yesterday, where he had that backhand throw.
0: You can't do it if you're not producing. And that's the hard part. Because what somebody said about PCA with his .230 batting average, that's what people's retorts are to Mason Wynn.
1: Now that you say Ollie, I would 100% agree. I definitely.
0: So Ollie should milk it and just start pointing to his ribcage all the time.
1: He definitely is the villain.
2: Let's talk about that.
1: Yeah.
0: Yeah, I was on the side of, like, I don't think Ollie would be doing that. And then the news came out that it's, oh, no, yeah, he did it.
2: Also, I don't care about any of it.
1: Oh, see, I wanted a little flair between them and Milwaukee.
2: Okay.
1: If May hadn't had a no-hitter going, I wanted some ball in the ribs. I think they needed some juice in that. And I think that crotch was
0: was one step away from the middle finger.
1: Yeah,
0: don't get me wrong. I like you. I like
1: you
0: the fireworks.
1: You are a PCA fan, after all.
0: You know what? Maybe if he didn't do it three times, maybe one time would have been enough.
2: I thought it was
1: just
2: great.
1: Not at me, okay?
0: Yeah.
2: I mean, you know what he's saying.
0: Yeah. I don't think you do.
2: Maybe I don't. I feel like now that you said that.
0: I don't think you do.
2: I enjoyed the dance.
0: It's not a dance, buddy.
2: No?
0: It's not a dance.
2: Sure looked like it to me.
0: Yeah, I mean, it's a dance, but it's got some underlying meanings to it. Mm,
2: yeah, so I'm going to go ahead and acknowledge here. I'm not sure exactly.
0: You weren't a wrestling fan back in the 90s, were you?
2: Was that the Triple H?
0: That was the D-Generation X.
2: Okay.
0: Yep. Nope. It was banned in my grade school.
2: Oh, really?
0: Yeah, like, I know this because I wore a DX shirt to school that said,
1: one-game suspension right there.
0: Yeah, I mean, I didn't get the suspension, but I had to take the shirt off and wear one of the shirts in the Lost and Found, which, that's just as bad as a suspension, am I right, T-Bone? Yeah. High five.
2: You shouldn't do that.
0: No, you shouldn't, buddy.
2: But also... I'm kind of glad he did that. I liked it.
0: I don't think his team was.
2: I don't think so either. I think his manager was really mad.
0: Yeah. Because he doesn't want any of these guys to get a ball thrown at him.
2: Yeah, which is fair.
0: I love the fact that BK thought that was a dance.
1: I wanted some drama between them and the Brewers, right? Because they are, I said it would be perfect for a rivalry, because we talked about this. They basically have become you and knocked you down. You were big brother, now you're little brother.
0: Yeah.
1: And I would have loved to see some dramatics between them. And there are a couple guys on Milwaukee, like Uribe, who have the I don't like that guy feel. Ollie Marmol had it from the Cardinals' perspective as he was pointing at his ribs. Like, it would have been perfect for a rivalry, and instead Dustin May threw like seven.
2: I don't think he
1: innings.
2: Was actually pointing at his ribs, though. I think he had
1: I don't know.
0: Think about it, because you're getting it in the ribs.
1: Yeah, I don't think he had a side cramp.
2: I don't know, man.
1: I saw the video from a fan. It didn't look like
0: that. Think he had an itch?
2: Oh, man.
1: Yeah, you typically lean over when you're doing that.
0: Let me tell you, the one area that itches the most on my body is my rib cage.
2: That's what I'm saying.
0: Yeah. D-Bone BK thought it was a dance. Right here. Thought Ollie had an itch. Yeah. Sounds like somebody's
2: all
0: wearing the Cardinals
2: was
0: red.
2: Just a mis-

0: understanding.
1: Absolutely.
0: Coming up in 10 minutes, 314-399-9646 is the Ear Comfort Service text line for questions and answers. 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
15: Tanner Hendrickson here. 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Cardinals took down the Cubs last night 5-1 as they take 2 of 3 from the Cubbies, and they start the month of June with a 3-game set at home tonight with the Texas Rangers. 6:45 will be first pitch. Jacob DeGrom will be on the mound for Texas. Michael McGreevy will be on the bump for St. Louis. The Sports Update was brought to you by Saliga Heating and Cooling, the Daikin Heating and Air Conditioning dealer.
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1: Alongside Alex and T-Bone, I'm BK. So there were three different trade boards that were posted over the weekend. One from Chris Johnston over at The Athletic. I know another one was posted by Kiprios up at Sportsnet as well.
16: His are always wild.
1: And I thought it was a little more tame this time.
16: Was it?
1: Did you see it?
16: No, I didn't see it.
1: Yeah, it was posted this morning, and it was all the names that you would have otherwise expected. It was basically a copy and paste of Chris Johnston.
16: I assumed Kiprios had like Matthews 1, McDavid 2, and Matthew and Brady Tkachuk 3, 4.
1: It was one of those where You know, Pierre LeBrun does this, and this is not to call anybody out, but it's, I mean, we talked about this last week, T-Bone, before I left.
15: Off air, to be clear.
1: Yeah. Oh,
15: now it's on air.
1: Pierre LeBrun put out a piece of, hey, here's what's coming up for McDavid and Matthews this offseason, blah, blah, blah. And rumblings it basically got to the end, and it was like, yeah, we'll see. Okay, cool.
15: I wasted my time on 1,000 words to see. Let's see.
9: That's like for our boy David Pagnotta, who we love here on BK and Ferrario. But on Friday, I joked with T-Bone. There was a report from him that said, I'm hearing active conversations that teams are going to be interested in talking to this player.
1: Can confirm.
9: Hell yeah, David.
1: So anyways, all these trade boards are out, and Jordan Kyra's name is on all of them.
9: Mm-hmm.
1: And it's not just listed. It's at or near the top of every list. Chris Johnston, who I think is probably the most trusted insider in the game right now, he's writing for The Athletic. His top three on his trade board going into the offseason are Vincent Trocheck, number one. The San Jose Sharks' number two selection is the second most likely slash interesting trade opportunity this offseason. And number three is Jordan Kyra. Mm-hmm. He writes the following. Kyra is a highly skilled winger who possesses an enviable toolkit. Blinding speed, high-end vision, and creativity to spare. However, he was far from his best this past season. Kyra's offensive production cratered during a trying season that included a healthy scratch in November. A strong desire for change in St. Louis, plus Kyra's dip in performance, has renewed the on-again, off-again trade talk that has surrounded his name for at least the past 18 months. Kyra is signed through 2031 and does own a no-trade clause. 28 years old. 46 points in 72 games a year ago. Alex, as I looked at this trade board, my personal takeaway was, man, the Blues have like most of the best players on this list.
9: Mm-hmm.
1: Parayko, Kyrou, Binnington was listed on this as well. Robert Thomas was posted on here. I don't think he's going to get dealt, but on the list nonetheless. Kyrou is one thing. These other guys, I'm not interested in moving these guys for pennies on the dollar. And I'm curious, as you start to see all of the rumblings on Kyra again, where are you at as we're now about a month away from real conversations probably kicking off?
9: Yeah, I think the Kyra stuff, where there's smoke, there's fire. And I think this thing is just going to continue to kind of spread over the next month. Like Bruce Garriott, who we've talked about in the past, who covers the Ottawa Senators, he's back talking about it again, saying, I've heard that his name is coming up and it's going to cost a high-profile name, a top draft pick or top prospect, and a number one pick. Like, that's what teams are looking at for Jordan Kyra. And we played the audio on Friday from Buffalo Radio, where two radio hosts were talking about how, like, look, Buffalo may not bring back Alex Tuch. And if they don't, Jordan Kyra might be the better replacement because it's going to cost you, but you can trade for him. And they're bringing up an NHL centerman and Ryan McLeod, who played in the playoffs for Buffalo. They're bringing up one of their top prospects and a first round pick. So I think there's real flames here around the Jordan Kyra stuff because all of these teams see the landscape. The free agent class is not that good if you want somebody who can score goals. And the trade market, there's just not a lot of guys that fit the profile of what teams are going to want. So I think that's it for the Blues. I think Binnington's name is going to be up there. I don't see the Blues having the appetite for that. And the Parayko stuff we talked last week, man, for how much they want to play Adam Juracek, you can't move on from Colton Parayko. Unless it's an incredible offer, and then you replace it with a free agent. So I think the Kyra stuff is real, and I think Kyra is expecting it as well.
15: Yeah, I think the only one that they're actively trying to move is Kyra. Now, are they going to get the price that's being reported out there? I'm a little skeptical on that. I think that's what they're asking for. I think teams are kind of holding out. And then by the time we get to the draft, which will be the first deadline of the offseason, mm-hmm. maybe you don't get all three of those, but you check off two of those three boxes.
9: I think that's the goal.
15: I think that's where this is going for Kyra. Mm-hmm. And I think it's the landscape, like you said, everybody can look at free agency and go, man, there is nobody worth paying on this market outside of Tuch. And even Tuck's going to cost a hell of a lot more than
9: that's
15: the
9: they were
15: price
9: talking to Buffalo
15: for Jordan Kyra. I think they'll listen on Binnington and Parayko, but for Binnington, one, I don't think you're going to get an offer to where it's worth moving on from him. It's more valuable to keep him than it is to move on. And I think they'll listen on Parayko, but that's one where it is, we're not moving off this price tag, period. And if no one's willing to meet that, then you just bring him back while you're also trying to mature a young defensive core.
1: I wouldn't sell low on him. That's my thing. Like you mentioned, T-Bone, they might not get what the asking price has reportedly been for Kyra. If they're not going to get that, I wouldn't sell him.
16: even if it's two of the three. So a high-end player, top prospect, first-round pick. That's what Bruce Gerach said that the Blues are asking for.
15: Let's say you don't
16: for.
15: Get the first-round pick.
16: And you get the high-end player and the top prospect?
15: Yeah.
16: I mean, that's an absolute...
17: What does that mean for a high-end player?
16: So, I mean, Buffalo's comparison to this was Ryan McLeod. Ryan McLeod last year, 26-year-old centerman who scored 50 points.
17: Yeah, I'd do that.
16: Really good defensively. So, and I think that's the best-case scenario.
17: My concern is... they end up having to settle for a mid-tier prospect in a first-round
16: pick.
17: Then,
16: yeah, you don't
17: sell.
16: And
17: that, to me, I'm out. Yeah. I'm good. I'll just wait. I'll get the player that's worth $8 million for the upcoming season, and hopefully he's able to have a bounce-back year.
16: In that, I agree with. If it drops and I'm only getting two of the three, then we're not doing that. But if it's the high-end prospect, like we're talking the best prospect in their system and the number one overall pick, or the first over or the first-round pick, I don't think that's settling. I think that's getting a really good return. Like, let's take the deal that Buffalo is going to trade for Parayko. Buffalo called and said, look, we can't get Parayko. We want Kyrou, Mertka, and a first-round pick.
17: Yeah, I mean, I'd do that. But that's not only a good prospect. That's an elite-tier prospect. And I don't think anybody's offering that right now for Jordan Kyrou. If they do,
16: I mean,
17: I would, of course, accept that offer. But I think the more realistic outcome here is a lower level prospect than what that is, and a really late first round pick, like from Buffalo or Montreal or one of these other teams. And in that scenario, okay, so I'm getting a first round pick that I already have three of. I can't have all of these different prospects coming through my system simultaneously. Like, eventually I need players. So a super late first round pick. And a mid-tier prospect who I already have a ton of that kind of prospect making their way to the NHL level, and I'm about to have three more via my first-round selections, I just don't know how much value that really has for me. Yep. I would rather shoot for that player than the prospect or the pick right now. The player, to me, is the single most important asset that can come back in return for Jordan Kyrou.
16: And that's why when like, if you get two of three, I don't think it's settling. If you get the high-end player and it's a first-round pick, I think that's a hell of a return. Like, if it's Ryan McLeod and a first-round pick from Buffalo, because now that's another first-round pick in this year's draft.
17: I get the center that they're lacking right now.
16: Correct. And, I mean, four first-round picks, which are all in the top 29, you could package those and try and move up aggressively with another piece in your system if you wanted.
17: But to me, the prize in that is the player.
16: For sure.
17: It's Ryan McLeod, where I get a 27-year-old centerman who can come in and immediately provide the kind of impact that I've been looking for. He would slot in as my number two center next year.
16: Correct.
17: Over Dalibor Dvorsky. He's already produced at a higher level than Dvorsky. He has shown an ability to be able to get the most out of his wingers. He played at a high level even in the postseason, where you could watch him and you're like, all right, I see how this works for a quality team once you get to the playoffs. So that has more value for me than even one of those prospects that we're talking about below the Mertka level.
16: Yeah. So, the Mertka line. We're going to call it the Mertka line, and that's what we're at from now. That's why I...
17: the Tiija Ginla, Mertka, those elite, like, top 20 prospects in the NHL, if you're not getting one of those, I would be prioritizing something like a Ryan
16: McLeod. And that's why I think it's the goal is going to be to get two of those three. And they're probably leaning more into what you're saying of, like, get the NHL player and a first-round pick. And if you get two of three, that's a win in their eyes. And it's just a matter of if teams are going to be willing to bite. They didn't last offseason when he wasn't coming off of a bad year. What do they decide to do now when some teams are desperate for more offense for their roster?
17: Harrison's brother, Master. Didn't you say the trade market is weak? Why would the return be bad? BK just talks to talk, no actual thoughts.
16: Welcome back, man.
17: Thanks, buddy. I think for the last 6 months, we've been saying that the return might not be what you're looking for Jordan Kyrou. And now suddenly, I think that the conversation is shifting back again to, well, actually, Kyrou has real value out there. Yep. $8 million is a pretty good deal for a player of his skill set. And he's got many years of club control remaining. And he's a guy that has produced for the most part up until this season, where this was the outlier year. And I know you guys talked about this on, I think it was Friday, where you mentioned what Buffalo had said. Man, if the roles were reversed, and let's say Kyrou was available from another team, and the Blues could potentially acquire him. He was on this trade board, but he played for Buffalo instead of for the Blues. I would be making the case to you right now that the Blues should go acquire that player. That is exactly the kind of player that I think they should be going out to get. because he's got game-breaking talent, and it's just a matter of can you unlock what another team failed to?
16: Mm-hmm.
17: So, yeah, of course, I think there should be value in that. The question is, will there? Will other teams view it that way? And if the answer is no, are you just selling for the sake of changing things, or are you selling because you're getting that price that you're trying to get? I would do the latter. I'm selling Kyrou in the event that somebody matches my asking price. If they don't, I am more than happy to run it back with the roster that you had at the end of last season.
16: Mm-hmm.
17: And that is where I think I go in a fork in the road moment with a lot of Blues fans, because I'm good with that. I think a lot of Blues fans would say, no, that's unacceptable.
16: Yeah, I look at this situation to where if it's a matter of, hey, you're not getting the returns that you want, they're not making the move. That's where it really comes down to it, because they weren't getting the offers that they wanted in this past offseason, so they didn't trade him. When it sounded like they were actively trying to move him, which is why it went to Bolduc for Logan Mayhew, because they needed to move a winger for help on the defensive side. And then at the deadline, they were actively trying to move him, at least from the reports, to the Islanders, to the Bruins, to a lot of teams, and teams didn't want to pay the price for him. They're not selling low. They're going to probably say, screw it, we'll come back with them if we don't get it. I just don't think they're going to have to sell low, because I believe this offseason, in terms of trade candidates and free agent signings, with the exception of Alex Tuch, there's not a lot of scoring wingers out there, and teams are going to want more offense that got bounced in the playoffs, and that's where it feels like the Blues may pounce.
17: As I looked at all of these different trade boards, which probably included, I don't know, 50 different players overall, Alex, my takeaway was the name, if you want to call it that, that stands out the most on these lists are the number 2 and number 4 overall selections.
16: Yeah.
17: Did you feel the same way? Did you have a different player that you looked at and you're like, that's the guy?
16: I like Mason McTavish. I made my case for Shane Wright on Friday, and I know people don't like it, but I think if you want Mason McTavish, Shane Wright is kind of the same thing, just cheaper. But those are ones that I would look to, but I'm not trading draft picks for those players. Like, I'm trading a Kyrou or a Parayko for those players. The draft pick compensation, yeah, the only thing I'm moving 11 and 15 for is the number 2 pick. And you notice I didn't say the number 4 pick. I don't think the number 4 pick is desirable, because it's not going to get moved to you if Stenberg is there, or it gets moved to you and Stenberg's not there, and that doesn't benefit you. Like, I really think what we're talking about here is Ivar Stenberg. And if you want him, you got to get the second overall pick.
17: I'm interested in some of the defensemen. I think that's an intriguing possibility.
16: I think I'm okay with a defenseman. Like, I'm interested in them, but I think I'm going to get a good defenseman at 11 or at 11. Like, on Corey Pronman's mock draft today, you've got one of the last best remaining defensemen at 11, and then still got a centerman at 15. I think that's how the draft falls. I just don't think I'm going to make an aggressive move, all of my picks to draft one defenseman and be done in the first round.
17: Coming up in 10 minutes, what do we learn about the Cardinals in this stretch against NL Central foes? We'll get into that here in just a little bit. 314-399-9646 is the Air Comfort Service text line. Questions and answers coming up next.
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5: 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It's BK and Ferrario on 101ESPN. 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Maybe. 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
1: Alex and T-Bone, I'm BK, 314-399-9646. That is the Your Comfort Service text line to get involved in the show for any of the questions that you may have. Do want to pass along a little bit of news real quick first, though. The New York Giants are signing Odell Beckham Jr.
30: Hell yeah.
1: Out of the league last year. I think it was 9 catches in 9 games the year prior. That's but he's making his one return catch per to game, the New man. York Giants.
16: All right. It's a PR.
15: So they'll be cut by the end of
16: it's a PR move to make the Giants interesting. And also, it's probably with everything going on off the field with the Giants right now, it's probably a, hey, look over here. Odell Beckham Jr.'s back.
15: This is a win. It was fun.
1: Yeah. That is well done by you. Yeah. I think that's exactly what this is. I didn't think about that part.
16: Don't look at the in locker room fighting right now with Jackson Dart and Abdul Carter. We're not going to trade Abdul.
1: What happened?
16: Well, it's fine now. Didn't you see they all made up and hugged? Mm.
1: Did Jackson Dart do something?
16: No. I don't think so. I think everything's fine on that front. But look, OBJ caught a ball with one hand.
1: Did you guys talk about that?
16: We don't do politics on this show, man.
1: It's not politics. Sports.
15: Uh-huh.
1: 314-399-9646.
16: Why don't you save it for your politics podcast?
1: Is the Air Comfort Service text line from the 636. Guys, BK mentioned in the opening segment that PCA has a punchable face. Would he know this as he also has a punchable face?
16: Yeah, of course.
1: Yeah.
15: Yeah,
16: you once a punchable face, always a punchable face, right? Like you guys flock together.
15: When you belong in that kind of a club, you it's recognize exclusive. All the other members. Yeah.
16: Yeah, I don't. It's really not the face for you, though, man. It's like the moment you open your mouth,
15: tone allows.
16: Like the moment you open it, it's like somebody texted in when you opened the show. Reason. They were like, "Oh, tone's back." Yep. Damn, man, just got here.
1: I know.
16: I mean, like, yeah, the glasses help. You think about breaking them.
1: 314-399-9646 is the Air Comfort Service text line.
15: Those.
1: For questions and answers. From the 618, guys, they already tried to trade Thomas and Colton and Bennington. What do you think will change that means that Thomas is back next year?
16: Well, let's correct that. They didn't try to trade Thomas. They just put his name out there and teams called. Tebow made a great point last week. Teams that wanted Robert Thomas may have missed their chance because Doug was all loosey-goosey, ready to let that one go because he was pissed off. Now there's a little bit more calming sense around things, but I don't think anything changes. I saw a Panyota report last week that like teams are going to circle back on Robert Thomas, as they should, but they're not going to make that deal unless it blows them out of the water, which I don't expect it to be. Parayko, I think there's now a sense of like, look, if we move Parayko, we got to go replace him with another veteran defenseman. We had Curbs and Mike McKenna tell us last week that like Doug really thought that they lacked the veteran presence on the defensive side. You're not going to trade Parayko and replace it with Adam Juracek.
1: I heard Army yesterday talking on KMOX. He was on their morning show, and he mentioned like the exact pairings that they're anticipating going into next year. It's like, listen, we've got Lindstein with Parayko.
16: Broberg with Mayhew.
1: We've got Broberg with Mayhew, and we've got Juracek with Fowler. Yep. That's the expectation going into opening night, so long as Juracek shows during camp that he's ready to go. I would expect that that's going to be the six.
16: Yeah, and they'll probably look to replace a Matt Kessel with a maybe more experienced defenseman who could be that seventh guy to fight with Tyler Tucker, and that'll be it. So really the only two that you would look at and say, okay, well, they're probably going to shop these guys are Bennington and Kyrou. And if you trade Bennington, you're replacing them with a lesser valued goaltender for more money, probably.
1: Which is fine if you get a good return for Bennington, but what are the odds of that?
16: And then Kyrou's the one that you're realistically doing, and then I wouldn't look past Pugh Suter. Now, they need the center help, but if you make a move with Kyrou to get a centerman, I think Pugh Suter could warrant you something really good in return. So that's why the Thomas and Parayko thing we just don't think is going to happen, because I think they were just looking to see what was out there at the deadline.
1: From slide tackling Tyler, BK somehow has a punchable voice and a punchable aura. Is he just punchable? Thanks. Yeah, kind
16: of. Again, man, if you don't open your mouth, I think you look like a good guy to be around.
1: From Vizzini.
16: If you're just drinking beer, I'd be like, hey, that guy looks like he's a fun dude to hang around. And from then he's like, Vizzini. Oh, have you tried this this pint that's a little bit special from overseas?
15: He definitely would have his pinky up, and I'd go, that's punchable.
16: Have you tried this urban chestnut brew?
1: We went to Bierstadt Lagerhaus
16: while
1: we were in Denver. Boy, is it delightful. Slow pour pills, can't recommend
16: it's
1: it
16: like
1: enough.
16: Words like that, delightful. Nobody uses that word.
1: From Vizzini, besides BK, who has the most punchable Adam's apple?
16: Oh, nobody.
1: Hard to say.
16: I don't know. Does yours stick out? Mine doesn't really stick out that much.
15: Mine did when I was thin. I got a little blubber down here, not as much.
16: You know what's funny? I don't really look at other people's Adam's apples. It's just BK stick out.
1: Yeah, it's noticeable.
15: I don't even look at it until someone says something. So like the moment he started reading, I went, there it is.
1: If it's still there.
16: I judge books by their cover, though. That's why I don't read a whole lot of books.
1: In 15 minutes, we'll get to In or Out. But next, what do we learn about the Cardinals in this stretch of games against NL Central foes? We'll tell you next year on 101 ESPN.
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1: T1 on BK. So what did we learn about the Cardinals in this stretch against NL Central foes? They go 4-7 overall. The offense went pretty stagnant there for a while. In six of their seven losses, they scored two or fewer runs. But then over the weekend, they shuffle the position players a bit. Bottom half of the order starts to perform a little bit better. And overall, I think you leave this stretch saying, all right, not too bad. And the pitching was pretty good. Alex, for you, what do you feel like you learned about the Cardinals in this stretch of really important games against the division?
16: So I feel like I learned that they need more help on the offensive side, and that's from the 5-9, and we talked about that in the show open, to where it's like, hey, good on them to make an aggressive, timely move. But like, I kind of break these down by series and series. The Reds one I kind of throw out because you get a doubleheader with a postponed rainout before, which a lot of pressure on a doubleheader, and then the other one gets rained out. The Pirates one is the one that you look and you'd be like, man, what happened here? But that was the start of the downfall with your offense that was really spiraling. And then I think the Brewers one, we learned that the Brewers are the dominant force in the NL Central. So when I look at this stretch, I really look at the Brewers and the Cubs series. Yes, you lost to the Pirates. You've already swept the Pirates, so I'm not as concerned about that. And I think what I learned is they need more offensive help to the bottom of their lineup. Their pitching is going to keep you competitive. And right now, it's you and the Cubs jockeying for that second place spot because there's no catching the Milwaukee Brewers. So I think as bad as it is that you went under 500 in this stretch and you were hoping to have a better outcome, I still think I'll walk away from this series going, yeah, they could be a playoff team because it's you or the Cubs and you prevailed against the Chicago Cubs.
15: Yeah, I think the first one for me was that 5-9. And we started talking about that towards the final three games of the month. Of look, you can't continue to rely on just the top four guys because it was really, the lineup was Weatherholt, Herrera, Walker, Burley. And when one guy went cold, which Weatherholt did for the month of May, now he's starting to figure it out, it looks like. But when he went cold for most of the month of May, you felt it, right? You just noticed that, okay, this lineup suddenly is lacking juice. And that's not the fault of J.J. Weatherholt, but it feels that way because 5-9 were doing literally nothing for this lineup. So they needed to make some improvements there. They're at least trying some things. They're starting to churn through it. The other thing that I learned, though, and this is maybe the part that surprised me most, their pitching might be good enough. It's not great by any means, but the rotation ended up being very good in the month of May, to where if the rotation doesn't end up finishing 10th in ERA, we're probably talking about this team being below 500 in the month of May. And it's not just that. It's the fact that the bullpen has become trustworthy as well, where you've got four or five guys that you trust down there, Soriano, Stanek, O'Brien, JoJo Romero.
16: Grisepho.
15: If you want to put Grisepho in there, you can.
16: You
15: like
16: guys.
15: All of a sudden, the pitching is going to be able to do potentially just enough. Now, would I bank on it being able to repeat this moving forward? Maybe not so much in the rotation. The bullpen I could believe in. But that was where you need the offense to kind of uplift it, and that's where we're talking about 5-9 potentially helping lengthen out this lineup.
1: I learned they're not going to let this die on the vine. And I think that's happened at times over the past few seasons where, Alex, you referenced earlier, you don't think that John Mozeliak or the previous front office would have made the moves that they did, especially on Friday. Maybe on Sunday, you have a need for a bullpen arm, you call up Hunter Dobbins. Maybe something like that happens. Maybe it's Roycroft instead of Dobbins, but they make a move in the bullpen. I could see that. Friday was a little different to me, where you make a couple of moves that bolster the bottom half of your order, and you do so a week before Lars Nootbaar's expected return to the lineup.
16: Mm-hmm.
1: I think the previous iteration of the Cardinals would have just waited for Noot. And they would have just said, hey, there's no reason for us to make the move now because a week from today, well, we've got Lars Nootbaar coming back. He is really the guy that changes the look of this lineup. How much is it really going to change with a rookie catcher? That's going to throw off our pitching, which, as T-Bone said, has been performing pretty well lately. So there's no reason for us to upset the apple cart with Pedro Pais behind the plate. We'll just kind of let this thing continue. We think this is just a rough stretch for the offense. It's going to be fine. We went up against really good pitching in the Central. I don't think any of this is indicative of what the offense is going to be long term. I think that would have been the messaging coming out of the club over the weekend. And they probably would have, because it was a return to home, like Mo would have held the brouhaha in the dugout where he meets up with the media and explains all of this beforehand, right? Instead, they make the moves, and I think it ignited a little bit of a fire, not only for the team, but for the fans, where they're like, all right, you believe in this, so I can then believe in it. And you're not going to do the thing where Eric Fetty starts every game up until late July, where we all know he's going to get his teeth kicked in, but you think maybe we can extract 2% more value at the deadline because we continue to allow him to go out there and get his teeth kicked in. Instead, now you're making the moves that are necessary. And then yesterday, I actually thought this was maybe the more aggressive move, was deciding to DFA a guy that you took in the Rule 5 draft because you didn't think it was going to work. And you call up Hunter Dobbins, and it wasn't one of those where you're like, I don't know, man. Like, maybe we just send down another one of the bullpen. No, you DFA'd somebody. You're probably going to lose him back to the Marlins or to another team via waivers. And you did it to be aggressive on one day. I like it, man. And it shows me that this front office and this manager, I think they believe in this team every bit as much as they're leading on publicly. And now those actions are supporting the words.
16: Well, and it's not even, maybe they believe in it. Maybe they look at it as, look, we need to capitalize now. They've got a fan base that's backing it. And at the beginning of this season, I don't think anybody expected there to be 40,000 in attendance for games, let alone at the end of May. But now you have a fan base that's kind of rallying around this team. You've got the actual returns for these players. And a series against the Cubs at the end of May shouldn't mean everything. But they managed and they acted with their roster like it meant everything. T-Bone said it in the open that this felt like a playoff series. It absolutely did, because you're neck and neck with this team, to where the Chicago Cubs went out there and made moves that looked like they should be competing for a World Series, right? You sign Alex Bregman, you trade for Edward Cabrera. They've got the payroll to make those moves. The Cardinals made moves that everybody said, well, they're rebuilding. Mm-hmm. Like, they're going to be bad. But now an ownership and now a front office sees a lack of a certain area in a matter of, what was it, 10 days, 14 days? And they said, we can't let this thing keep happening. And they went out there and they made a 40-man roster move. And I know that doesn't sound like much, but for previous regimes, they don't make those moves. And that's just in the middle of an NL Central stretch where you underwhelmed. If you would have lost 2 of 3 to the Cubs, I think a lot of people would be out on the Cardinals right now. I think a lot of people would be like, that was fun. You lost every series against the NL Central teams. There's really no chance. Let's just keep this thing rolling along in development. But now people are like, okay, well, you did that. Screw Nolan Gorman. Let's move past that. You know, go out there and move other pieces so that you can put more competitive roster. they embraced what the fans are starting to see, and I think that's very important in this stage of the season.
15: And I think, to BK's point on providing a little bit of a spark, not just to the fans, but the players inside the locker room. You heard, I think it was Albert say it on the broadcast last night. You know, they kind of brought up the idea of, hey, what's going to happen at the trade deadline? And I think it was Albert that said, look, if you're in it, to me, you can't sell, right?
1: Yeah,
15: to me,
1: he did
15: you
1: say
15: have
1: that.
15: To do some sort of buying just to at least provide a spark into that clubhouse, this belief of, okay, you guys did what we wanted to see from you through the first 4 months of the baseball season. We're not going to sell off and say, well, good effort out there. Now go out and do this while we take pieces away from you. We're going to continue to add some confidence to this group, and we're going to at least add. And I think, to your point on what they did over the weekend, I think that was part of it, was, okay, this is clearly becoming a little bit stagnant. There's literally nothing to point at that says 5-9 has been good in our lineup. It's literally the worst in baseball through the first 2 months of the season. Let's go ahead and bring up Velasquez. Let's go ahead and bring up Jimmy Crooks, and we'll just see what it looks like. And we're going to be adding Nootbaar here in a couple of days as well. We'll see what those three guys provide for our lineup. And if the answer ends up being negative, you know what? Well, then we'll go right back to the drawing board, and we'll see if we maybe look at a Blaze Jordan or maybe find a spot for a Baez, for example. Like, I like the fact that you're starting to see these moves, and it feels like a bit of a pivot, right? It feels like the pivot towards, okay, we're not going to be ultra-aggressive at the trade deadline, but we're at least going to give ourselves a shot because we're a playoff team through the first 2 months of the season.
16: I think you're keeping internal competition as well. Like, you're keeping everybody on their toes, letting it know. It's like, hey, man, like, you can't keep struggling like this because we've got somebody that will take your spot. I mean, Pedro Pages, we all said, like, this guy's just going to be there. He hasn't been performing. What do? They go get Jimmy Crooks, right? Like Victor Scott, Brian Torres, Jose Fermin. You struggled in the outfield. You know Lars Nootbaar's coming back. We're not going to sit on our hands and let you just keep struggling. We're going to go put Nelson Velasquez on this roster, so you better find a way to get out of this slump because we need guys to produce.
1: If you do want to go see the Cardinals tonight, boy, can you get some good tickets. There is, I'm looking right now.
15: We've got huge news. Huge news across the NFL, guys. Huge news. According to reports, the Browns are finalizing a trade to trade Myles Garrett to the Rams.
16: What? This is fake, right?
1: Are you messing with me?
15: No, this is from Tom Pelissero, also being reported by Adam Schefter and Rap Sheet.
16: Holy
15: Cleveland expect to receive Jared Verse in a 2027 first-round pick and additional compensation. Let's go!
16: Oh, my
1: God. Are you serious?
16: God.
15: Whose house?
16: God, the Browns are awful.
15: I wondered about this today. There was a piece in The Athletic talking about how this would kind of work out post-June 1st. And I wondered if the Rams would be willing to make this move for Myles Garrett, and they just did it.
1: Are you serious?
15: Yes, sir. God. Yes, sir.
16: I clicked on the Schefter tweet. It's not a fake Schefter.
15: Yes, sir.
16: Meanwhile, somebody just tweeted out the picture of the Giants roster with OBJ in the picture.
15: Sheesh. What a deal. What a defense.
1: They got Myles Garrett?
15: Yeah. Oh, you know what? Forget about drafting Ty Simpson with the first round pick. I'm so happy now.
1: How are you going to make this work money-wise?
15: They had about $25 million on the cap. I looked this up this morning. They had about $25 million in cap space. He's going to eat about 23 of that $25 million. They got enough money, though, baby. They're going to make this work.
16: God, the LA Rams are the Vegas Golden Knights of the NFL.
15: Champions,
16: they just literally say, screw this. Let's just go get the guy that wins.
1: Hey, God bless them. I mean, they're in an all-in window right now. They traded for Trent McDuffie. They're trading for Myles Garrett now.
16: They're the Vegas Golden Knights of the NFL.
15: And Jared Verse was a guy that they liked, but he was one of those where it was, well, he's always in the quarterback's face,
16: yeah,
15: but he
16: Miles
15: never
16: Garrett.
15: Hits him when he has the football.
16: Hey, he's not Myles Garrett.
1: I mean, he's a really good
15: They just redid their whole
1: edge rusher.
15: Think back to when they won the championship with Stafford. Their all-in moves that year were, we're going to go out, we're going to get Jalen Ramsey at corner, and then the final piece to add to the defense was Von Miller with Aaron Donald.
1: Dude, they have like five guys signed next year.
15: It's okay. Hey, when you win a championship, you'll figure it out. You'll figure it out.
16: Dude.
15: This is awesome.
16: That's insane.
1: Good for them.
16: Yeah. I mean, people are very upset that T-Bone's excited rooting for the Rams. But
15: I nearly took my shirt off when I saw the news.
1: If I told you right now, you could have the Rams versus the field for the NFC winner next year.
16: I'd still take
1: which
16: the field.
1: Which side of that
16: I'd
1: would
16: take
1: you take?
16: The field.
1: Would you?
16: Yeah. I'd take the field.
15: I would take the Rams. I mean, they've really bolstered the one thing that hurt them last year, which was their defense. Secondary's much better. Now they've got a guy that's legitimately going to get to the quarterback. I would take the Rams.
16: I don't know if Stafford can stay healthy all season, and I don't know if Puka can stay out of the news all season.
1: That was what I was going to ask is, well, where's Puka at?
16: Yeah.
15: He's fine.
1: Where's his head at?
15: He said he's doing better.
16: Yeah, sure.
15: He was able to get help.
16: He said he was doing better the previous time, too, and
15: hey,
16: it wasn't.
15: At least my guy's not in jail, okay?
1: I have fair, no retort.
16: He's rehabbing the knee, too, so.
15: Yeah.
16: One of those will be great.
1: Andy Reid said, this is a real quote. Andy Reid said last week at OTAs, yeah, Rasheed knows what he needs to do. He's got to make sure there's no infection there.
16: Infection? I don't think you're going to have the proper doctors at prison.
15: Didn't I also hear him say, this is a good life lesson?
16: Sorry, jail.
1: Huh?
15: Didn't I also hear him say, this is a good life lesson? Did we really need this?
1: Yeah, well, it wasn't the initial, you know, driving 120 miles an hour, causing a pile up on the freeway in Dallas. It wasn't that. It wasn't the allegations, allegedly, getting in some kind of an altercation with a photographer at a local club. That didn't do it. It wasn't all of the other allegations that have been posted online within the last few months. No, none of that did it for Rasheed Rice. It was when he failed the marijuana drug test for his probation, which immediately resulted in him, do not pass go, do not collect $200, go directly to jail. That's when he's going to learn his lesson.
16: Think about it, though. Like, you have zero distractions in jail if you want to rehab your knee. Also, just because we're on this topic, God, it sucks to be Jared Verse. Because you were just traded for a clear-cut Hall of Famer.
1: Do you feel good about that, though?
16: No.
1: Is that like that's probably going to be...
16: Ask Eric Brewer if he felt good about getting traded for Chris Pronger to St. Louis. He didn't, by the way. He was booed.
15: Jared Goff's felt.
16: Huh?
15: I think Jared Goff's felt.
16: Well, Goff landed on his feet.
15: Well, fair.
16: I don't think Jared Verse is going to go to anywhere to have success.
15: Goff is never
16: going
15: to win a title, I don't think.
1: I mean, part of it, though, is like, man, I'm so valued by this organization. They traded Myles Garrett to get me.
16: Yeah, that doesn't matter, though, once you suit up for the Browns and you play in one game.
1: That's fair, but also, hey, man, this team really loves me. They really wanted me.
16: Joe Vitale was traded for Pavel Datsyuk.
15: How did he feel?
16: Well, Datsyuk was retired and in Russia.
1: I think he was traded for his contract.
16: He was. Oh, he was.
15: That one really stinks.
1: But the Rams right now, +320 to win the NFC.
15: Hammer it.
16: Yeah, I'd still take the field just because of the odds, but... damn, they're going to be a fun team.
15: The NFC West, holy crap.
16: Oh, I know. Well, sorry, Cardinals.
15: Well.
1: Who do you think is the favorite right now to win the AFC?
16: I'd probably say...
1: By the way, T-Bone, we're doubling.
15: Now I regret breaking the news.
16: I would probably say the Bills.
15: Hey, Alex, you have classic air care when we double this break.
16: Cool.
15: I'd say Bills or Chiefs.
16: Yeah, I'd say Bills.
15: Aline?
1: Bills are second.
15: Patriots? Aline, Chiefs.
1: Chiefs are fifth.
16: Patriots?
15: No
1: Patriots
15: way.
1: Are fourth, tied with another team for fourth.
16: So who? Oh, Ravens?
1: Ravens are the current favorite to win the AFC.
16: Okay, well, that's a joke.
1: At 5-1
15: Where are
1: odds.
15: The Bengals?
1: Are
15: they tied for
1: below
15: fourth?
1: The Chiefs, below the Texans.
15: Wow.
1: They're 10-1 odds right now, so tied with the Broncos.
16: So who's tied with...
1: It's Ravens at 5-1. Oh, Ravens and Bills both at 5-1. Chargers and Patriots at 7.5-1.
16: Don't bet on the Chargers.
1: Chiefs at 9.5-1. Bengals there. And then Texans at about 10-1. Broncos at 10-1. Jaguars at 12-1. And then a huge drop. And then it's the Colts at 22-1. AFC is there. It's wide open, man. There are legitimately about seven teams that I could see going to the
16: Meanwhile,
1: the Super
16: in the
1: Bowl
16: NFC, you basically have to be playing in the NFC West if you want a chance for a Super Bowl.
1: Yeah, more or less. The top three teams and odds in the NFC, all from the NFC West.
16: Rams, Niners, Seahawks.
15: Who's behind them? Is it Philly?
1: Seahawks. Oh, Rams, Seahawks, 49ers, and then Detroit at 9-1. Philly at 9.5-1. Yeah. And then the Packers at 11-1. Don't take that, guys.
16: Come on, man.
1: Don't
16: do it. That team's awful. BK's even going to admit
1: Vikings
16: it by now.
1: Vikings at 22-1.
15: No way.
16: No, absolutely
1: interesting,
16: not.
1: Interesting number there. I would just say.
16: Interesting.
1: Put
16: don't
1: a pin
16: waste
1: in
16: your
1: that
16: money.
1: One. Put a pin in it.
16: Don't waste your money. BK told you earlier to put a pin in the Packers, too.
1: No, don't.
16: I take the Bears over the Vikings.
15: Are you going to flip between NFC North teams you really love? You going from Green Bay to Minnesota this year?
1: I think the Vikings are the most undervalued team in the NFL going into the season.
16: Who's their quarterback?
1: Kyler Murray.
15: We don't know.
16: Yeah, okay.
1: It's Kyler Murray.
16: Yeah, cool.
1: Let's be real.
16: Yeah. How much has Kyler done?
1: When he's been healthy, there have been times in the past where he has been an MVP candidate.
16: Yeah, but his contract is null and void when he was shipped to Minnesota on COD. So now he can do whatever he wants.
15: And I think they're releasing a new game this year, so.
16: Yeah. If you're going to put all of your money in Kyler, this feels a lot like Jordan Love in the Packers offense.
1: Kyler Murray, Aaron Jones.
16: Aaron Murray.
1: Sorry.
16: He was a quarterback too, wasn't he?
15: He's still around.
1: Remember Aaron Murray,
15: right,
1: does he?
15: Georgia quarterback, okay. Right?
1: Jordan Mason, and then at wide receiver, you've got Justin Jefferson, Jordan Addison, and Juwan Jennings. That's a really good core.
16: Aaron Jones can never stay healthy
15: Didn't
16: for an entire
15: sell
16: season.
15: Off part of the defense, though, or am I misremembering?
1: Did you not hear what I said about the offense?
15: I'm
1: coming up
15: to
1: next.
15: Double here.
1: Which player would care? If I told you you can guarantee one Cardinals hitter gets hot for the month of June, who would you want that to be? We'll talk about it next year on 101 ESPN.
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12: 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They are back in action tonight as they start the month of June with the Texas Rangers. 3-game set, 6:45 will be first pitch. Jacob DeGrom on the mound for Texas. Michael McGreevy will be on the hill for St. Louis. And the big news out of the NFL, the LA Rams are trading for Myles Garrett from the Cleveland Browns as they send a first round pick and Jared Verse in return. 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
13: What a deal for the Rams. But what a deal for the Browns, too, man. Jared Verse is a good football player.
12: Boy, I didn't have your BK build-up ready. Say,
14: you trying to milk this one right now is perfect timing.
13: Jared Verse is a good football player. They get a first-round pick from the Rams. Now, it's going to be a late first-round pick, probably 32nd overall. A first-round pick from the Rams as well. They're not going to do any winning with Myles Garrett there. He's 30 years old now. He's more likely to be on the decline than he is on the ascent. We've already probably seen the best of Myles Garrett's career in Cleveland. And this team's still at least a couple of years away from doing any kind of real winning. It's terrible to say this about an all-time great defensive end, which is what Myles Garrett is, but I think the Browns probably did about as well as you could in this trade. It's horrible that they got to a place where they needed to trade him, but once you get yourself to that point, I mean, I think they did pretty well here, Alex.
14: Yeah, I mean, look, let's set aside the fact that you traded a Hall of Famer.
13: Mm-hmm.
14: You got a legit young potential star who has had success in the NFL back in return and a first round pick with other draft pick compensation. Now, it's really hard to set aside what I said at the beginning with the Hall of Fame stuff because that's the only thing Jared Verse is going to be compared to. You were the guy traded for Myles Garrett. But if you're the Browns, one, you did right by Myles Garrett, man. Like, he's done everything you asked him to in your organization. He signed the contract. Give the guy a shot to win a Super Bowl. So they moved him on so he can go elsewhere to try and win because you're not winning in Cleveland. And you get a guy back in return that I don't think you're going to be winning by the time he ages out because I just think Cleveland is a poorly run organization. But you know what? You get a young defenseman, and if you can get this thing back on track quick enough, maybe he can be a part of it, and you got draft pick compensation. So it really just depends on what you wanted in return for a younger player. But

0: if you're the Browns, you probably got the best you can in the young return for a guy that can make an impact on the defensive side.
1: All right, back to the Cardinals here. T-Bones, Rams, get another all-time great player. It's awesome. Good for you.
0: And they won't win a Super Bowl.
2: Way.
1: If they don't, I mean, it's Super Bowl or bust this year for the Rams.
0: If you don't, yeah. Maybe
2: Tyson. I felt that way before the deal for Myles Garrett.
0: If you don't, maybe Ty Simpson will lead you to the promised land next year.
2: Don't get me. I still don't understand that pick. I still hate that selection.
0: Should have just traded it for Myles Garrett.
2: I think they needed to wait until June occurred to make it happen.
1: It seems like June 1st was the deadline for that one. We will certainly be on AJ Brown watch, by the way, as it is officially June the 1st. So MLB.com put out a piece earlier today. One player that each team hopes will heat up in the month of June. If I told you, Alex, I'm giving you some magical pixie dust, and you could put it on one Cardinals position player to get hot in the month of June, who would it be?
0: Mason Wynn.
1: Oh, man, we have the same one.
0: Did we? Sorry, man. You want me to change it real quick?
1: That's okay. Go ahead.
0: Nelson Velazquez.
1: Give me your
0: pitch. Right now, your lefties are doing the damage on your roster. You're getting Lars Nootbaar back. The only righties that are doing some damage are Yvonne Herrera and Jordan Walker. And frankly, beyond that, you just don't have much. Mason Wynn, his bat, I don't know what the ceiling looks like. Frankly, I just don't think it's anything that's going to get people excited. But if I could sprinkle the pixie dust on Mason Wynn to get hot and be closer to a 275, 280 hitter, a guy that can get on base more to utilize his speed to steal some bases, and frankly, it lengthens out your lineup. Because when Lars Nootbaar comes back, and if Velasquez continues, man, if I could have Mason Wynn heat up and be in my 6 or 7 hole, now my lineup is starting to look a lot deeper. So I just think he's the one that I would sign up for, because I really would like to see Mason Wynn. He's that guy that can change the momentum of a game. It would be great to have Mason Wynn's energy back at that all-time high.
2: I understand that one. I thought about Mason Wynn. Now, granted, I'm going to lead with a caveat here. I feel like I'm going to be wasting my pixie dust here. But
0: Gordon Graceffo.
2: No, I would go Nolan Gorman. Mm. This team is starting to quietly lack a little bit of thump in its lineup. If you take a look at where they rank now all of a sudden in slugging percentage, remember, they were a conversation of, wow, this team's surprising. The power's been surprising. And I still think it has been. They're suddenly 19th in slugging percentage in Major League Baseball, and they're slowly falling back down towards the bottom 10, which is what we all expected this year. Now, a big chunk of that could be that 5-9 hasn't been helping them out at all, but that's why I would put it on Gorman. I still would like to believe that the power's in there. You know, I'm skeptical that it is. He hasn't shown it for 3 years now at this point. But if he can get back to being the guy that we've talked about in the past, where it is, this is the best pure left-handed power in the organization, he would lengthen the lineup just like Wynn would, but it would be with some real power, right? If Wynn gets hot, we're talking more like doubles power. This would be real thump from that left side that could help you out in that 5/6 hole while playing third base. It would be Nolan Gorman for me that hoped that maybe he could have one of those months where he carries the offense.
1: I think both of those are good answers. That was MLB.com's pick for the Cardinals, was Nolan Gorman. For all of the reasons that you just mentioned, he is your starting third baseman. For all of the frustrations that we have with Gorman, I think all of which are legit, I don't know that you have a viable alternative right now to start regularly at third base as opposed to Nolan Gorman. I think they would like to have one, but
0: I have
1: they don't.
0: One.
1: So right now, I think he is your best chance to get some real value out of that position. And he has the thump that can really change the look of the middle of this lineup right now. So I get that completely. I went with Mason Wynn as well, Alex, and you mentioned a lot of the reasons. I just think it changes the bottom half of your order if that guy gets going. And as a right-handed bat in particular, that is something you don't have a whole lot of in the second half of the lineup right now, especially regulars. Like, most of the right-handed bats for me, JC Velasquez, these guys, they're replacements. They're platoon bats. Mason Wynn's in there every day. So he is the one guy that you expect to be out there regardless of handedness of the opposing pitcher. He would be the one that I would go with. But if I'm going to give a different one.
2: I would love to know where you're going here.
0: You say Victor Scott.
2: I've got a guess, but I don't know where.
0: Don't say Victor Scott.
2: Oh, man. That's not what I was guessing.
1: Victor Scott.
2: I was guessing
1: second.
2: Nootbaar.
0: No. Nootbaar's a good one, though.
1: Let me give you my pitch on Vic.
3: He plays great defense.
2: Well, if it's
3: and
2: a
3: he's
2: pitch,
3: a
2: he's not going to hit it.
0: I know. Oh, he might bunt it.
1: He does play excellent defense. And there's value in that. I also don't think, much like with the Gorman selection, I don't think there's a real alternative right now in their eyes in center field. I don't think they have anybody else that they trust out there to play every day. Now, whether you agree with that or not, it's not particularly important because that's their belief and they're the ones that make the decisions on who's playing every day. Newt's certainly not going to be that because they want to keep him healthy, so he's going to be starting in left. So if he's in left,
0: Velasquez in center,
1: and Vic most likely is your starter in center, especially against right-handed pitchers, you're going to need him to do something offensively eventually. And if he does become a player that goes through a one-month hot stretch, man, imagine what that looks like. If he's getting on base 35% of the time at the bottom of your order, and then that turns over to give you JJ, Ivan Herrera, Burleson, Walker, etc. It changes a lot in terms of the production. And now maybe he's able to get going with his base stealing, because that still hasn't happened, guys. He's stuck at 7 stolen bases on the season. Didn't he have 2 on opening day? I'm misremembering that.
2: Mm-hmm. No, he had 2.
1: So in his last 54 games, he has 5?
2: He was on first on Saturday with nobody in front of him, and I didn't even get the sense he was going.
1: That's just, like, it's got to be better than that.
0: Yeah.
1: And if you're going to get on at a higher clip, maybe that's something that could start to happen. But he would be the one that, my third option would be Victor Scott II.
0: Honestly, I'd rather sprinkle that pixie dust on Nathan Church when he comes back from injury.
1: I just don't know when that's happening.
0: I know, but I just...
1: Because we might only get 2 weeks of that.
0: Yeah, I don't know, man. I feel like I hate being out on Victor Scott because you just keep hoping, and he's young, just like we've been saying about Jordan Walker. But, man, it just doesn't feel like it's going to click for him right now. And it's one of those positions that you said all these other guys are replacement pieces. Right now, it feels like Victor Scott might be that. And I don't know who the replacement is, though, other than when Josh Baez is an option. But even then, he's not a center fielder from what Kyle Reese told us. So, yeah, I get it, and you're right. Like, to have that guy at the bottom of the order would be very beneficial. Man, it just feels like even the pixie dust isn't going to make much of a difference.
1: Yeah, I think it, in this magical scenario,
0: you got
1: I'm able
0: too much
1: to
0: magic on your mind, man.
1: Put the pixie dust out there, and he's magically fixed, and he gets hot for the month of June.
0: So you're going to waste all of it.
2: It's going to be glowing
0: out
2: there. Going
0: to dump like the whole bag on him.
1: What do you think a hot month looks like for Victor Scott? I'm talking like a 260 average, 340 on base.
0: I don't even know if the averages is the highest, more of the on base that's high.
2: I think it'd be like 230, 240 with the 340 on base because he's drawn
1: just
2: walks.
1: Walking along.
2: Mm-hmm. Yeah.
0: Walks and then,
2: It'd be him taking off on the base.
0: Outbeating some throws too.
2: Yeah.
1: I think that's probably what you're looking for. I'd love to see it, but I just don't get sense that it's coming.
0: Can we go back to your Nolan Gorman one? Of you being like, there's not an internal replacement, or there's not a, like, why are we not doing the Blaze Jordan conversation?
1: Let's hear from Chaim Bloom when discussing Nolan Gorman yesterday on KMOX.
4: Well, this has been a frustrating stretch. I mean, certainly for him, also for us. And interspersed within that, there's obviously been not just cool singular moments, but also cool stretches where he does show you why he's gotten so many opportunities and some of the things he's capable of doing. Obviously, he's made some strides defensively. Again, had a hiccup last night, but overall in the season he has. And he's had some good stretches where he's gotten into the baseball, driven the ball, probably been a little snake bit with some of those results when he has hit the ball hard. But there's no question he's in the middle of a tough stretch right now. You know, whether being out in front of the changeup, being a little behind on the fastball, the proverbial in between. So we need to help him get out of that. You obviously want, like I've said this a few times, we've talked about it. You want there to be natural competition, right? You want guys to push each other for opportunity because we are only allowed to put 9 of them out there at once. And so you want that competition to come from within. What we don't want to have happening is that we ever throw up our hands and say, you know, we got to give up on this guy. That's not the approach we're going to take in this organization. If guys get beat out by other players just deserving more playing time, then so be it. That's part of our job as a front office, as an organization, whether internally, externally, create that competition, keep trying to flood that pipeline with more options so that they can push each other. But our job is to make sure we're getting the best out of everyone here and let the competition take place between the players.
0: Totally makes sense of what he's saying. You want to keep those assets and keep that internal competition, but everything he just said is the opposite of what they just did to Pedro Páez.
1: I think it's actually exactly what he's saying.
0: Okay.
1: Because they had somebody internally in Jimmy Crooks that forced their hand.
0: Okay.
1: He knocked the door down, and the competition internally was such that, hey, Pedro Páez, you just had an awful month of May offensively, and even though we like what you do defensively, it's time for us to turn the page and go to Jimmy Crooks. So I think that's exactly the kind of thing that he's talking about there.
0: So then back it up and do it with Nolan Gorman. Because Blaze Jordan is doing the exact same thing in the minors that Jimmy Crooks was doing in the minors. He had a 980 OPS, Jimmy Crooks did. Blaze Jordan, a 935 OPS. He's hitting power. He's playing third base. He's doing everything that Jimmy Crooks did to where you said, we've got to get this guy up here and put Pedro Pajes on the bench.
1: I think defensively, I think it's twofold. One, defensively, I think there's a bit of a bigger ask for Blaze Jordan to be a regular at third base compared to what Nolan Gorman is giving you. And two, I think it's about the incumbent. I think they have a higher belief in Nolan Gorman than what they did in Pedro Pajes. Pedro Pajes was never supposed to be this. When he was called up, it was out of necessity. He barely played at AAA. He like more or less skipped the AAA level because his first opportunity came in that season where they were throwing Wilson Contreras under the bus repeatedly backing up over him and then starting it up again.
0: Yeah, I remember those days.
1: He was supposed to be a replacement for a little bit of time while they got through, and then eventually he just stuck because they liked his game planning. They liked what he did defensively behind the plate. So they trusted him, and he stuck around, and good for him, man.
0: Yeah.
1: Like, he made a legit major league career out of an opportunity that never was supposed to exist for Pedro Pajes. So I don't think they had as much time, money, expectations invested into Pajes as what they currently have in Nolan Gorman. Gorman was a former first-round pick that's shown legitimate pop at the major league level. It's been a few years now, but he's a left-handed bat that has that kind of pedigree. They're going to give him every opportunity to succeed. Whereas with Pedro Pajes, hey, we've got this other guy that we've invested more than you in. He's performing. He's done everything we asked. I think that's going to be the thing where it's a little different, the calculus that goes
0: into it. I get that, but we're 4 years in now. 5 years, really, but 4 years where he's regressed every single year in Nolan Gorman. Like, the power's not there. The on-base continues to kind of flounder. The defense has been an average for you, but like when Ramon Urias was healthy, he was getting a healthy amount of splits with Nolan Gorman at third
1: against
0: base.
1: Lefties.
0: Yeah. I would put a Blaze Jordan in that position. Like, you just looked at Pedro Pajes and said, we're going to give this guy the opportunity because you had a rough month. Nolan Gorman's had a rough year. And we're 2.5 months in, and Blaze Jordan is doing everything in the minor leagues that you've asked him to. I think you'd give him a shot and look at Nolan Gorman and say, hey, man, you want the internal competition. We're bringing somebody up to play your position. If you want it back, take advantage of the opportunities when we give them to you.
2: I think it's just the defense is the thing that's holding him back. Otherwise, I think I would agree with you. I just fear he's not going to be playable at third base.
0: Give him a shot.
2: Yeah, but
0: he hasn't had any errors at third base, and he started 26 games.
2: Yeah, but we're also, you got to remember, and you're not going to like this, but he's also not on the 40-man. And you got to figure out what the 40-man move would be to make that happen, especially when you got to think of, yes, there's a spot open right now, but Nupar is going to be taking up a spot because they're going to have to activate him off of the 60-day.
0: So then can't you move on from Prieto? Or
2: you could. I don't know if it's really worthwhile. Also, I will add this. I think Gorman's been fine defensively. Now, and I don't know what to make of this, but I'm going to bring this up anyways. When Gorman starts as a third baseman in the lineup, he is 12% above league average. When he DHs, he sucks. He's at 13 is his OPS plus when he's his DH this year. For whatever reason, when he actually is in the field playing at third base, he is producing. But his numbers are being dragged down by the fact that every time he DHs, he forgets how to hit. Now, I don't know what to make of that. I really don't. But I think that is what they will point to right now and say, yeah, but when we do put him at third base and he does play, he technically is producing, what for whatever reason, he's really struggling in these DH days that they have to give him. And I think they would view it as, if we don't give him those DH days, we're not sure that he can stay healthy.
1: And I think right now they're at least trying that out. And I think that's part of the Velasquez call-up, right? Velasquez plus Jimmy Crooks, those guys can get the opportunities at DH. And you can just start right now Nolan Gorman at third base every day. See what it looks like. And if you get to the point where 3 weeks from now, he's still not producing, even though he's only starting at third base now, all right, well, yeah, you eventually will have to make the call on that. I'm not there just yet. I will say this. If you don't go through a hot stretch soon, man, these cold streaks are going to get even more annoying. Because like you kind of live for the hot streaks with a player of Nolan Gorman's skill set. Because you know you're going to go through the cold stretches. And typically it's like, all right, well, I'll go through this because I know 3 weeks from now he's going to go on a tear and he's going to hit 5 home runs in a 10-game stretch. And I'll live with this to get to that. But so far this season, you haven't had any of that. And really, for the last couple of seasons, we were going through some of the numbers before the show today. He's been an average major league hitter for 3 years now. And at a certain point in time, you might have to acknowledge, okay, this is who he is. He's an average major leaguer. What's the value in that? How do I put value on the player that we have now evaluated? And for me, with Gorman, I don't think there's a ton, to be honest with you. I think that the defense has honestly kind of been overblown. And he's fine this year, but I think we're judging him as being better than what he actually has been because we are comparing it to what he used to be. And he was bad defensively at third for most of his opportunities there last year, and this year he's been passable. He's been good at times. But that play on Saturday, that flip to second base that ruined a potential double play ball, I mean, that can't happen.
2: I viewed that play a little differently, but sure.
1: You viewed that differently?
2: Yeah, I mean, I thought that was a very tough play that I'm not sure but anybody but Arenado makes. And if we're going to judge him by Arenado, he's not going to live up to that expectation defensively.
1: If you're going to be hitting like this, you better make that play.
2: I mean, I don't disagree with that.
0: If you're not hitting, you better play elite defense.
2: Same
0: thing
2: he said for Wynn and Scott, and I don't think they've been elite defensively this year either.
1: Totally agree.
0: You don't have an internal replacement for Wace and Wynn, and we already talked about Victor Scott.
1: Also, like, his defense is significantly better than what Nolan Gorman's has been.
2: Sure. That play, like, that's not one that I would put on him. Now, some of those where he, like, throws it to first and bounces it for whatever reason on a routine grounder.
1: Those aren't great.
2: Now, those are the ones that I'm very frustrated by. That one on Saturday, tough play. That one I didn't hold against. I get what you're saying. Defense needs to be better if you're not going to hit. That I really doubt.
1: I don't think Blaze gets to the ball, just to be fair.
0: It's fine. You got to get the workout going at the major league level. He'll be fine.
1: If you missed it, big news in the NFL. The Browns have traded Myles Garrett to the LA Rams. The Browns GM, Andrew Berry, is now telling the media, quote, trade talks are underway, but nothing is yet final. In other words, yeah, we got to dot our I's and cross our T's, but this is happening.
0: Remember, he's got to pass his physical like Max Crosby 100%. Didn't.
1: Coming up in about 10 minutes, is there any value in keeping Dobbins at the big league level right now? We'll get into that here in just a little bit. Junk Drawer is next here on 101 ESPN.
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5: 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It's BK and Ferrario on 101 ESPN. 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

0: wondered, were there any BKOs while I was in Denver?
1: I was not wondering that, but let's hear it because it sounds like there was.
0: The answer is yes.
1: Of course there was.
2: Well, what did you do?
0: So,
2: whose life did you ruin? Did you cause an avalanche in the mountains?
0: Not quite. We went out to Denver, for anybody that hasn't been around the show the last few days. Went out to Denver with our little guy. Met my sister out there. We stayed at my grandma's house, who lives in the Denver area. So we go up, like, one of my childhood memories is that we would go skiing out in the mountains, typically at Winter Park, and then on the way back, we'd come through this little kind of small town in the mountains called Idaho Springs. They've got Bojo's Pizza, which is a specific, like, mountain-style pizza. It's outstanding. It's one of my favorite in the world.
1: Mountain-style pizza.
0: Yeah, I know. It's just Bojo's. It's just Bojo's.
1: Oh,
0: yeah.
1: No, it's just really thick crust and very little cheese and toppings. I've seen these before.
2: I hate thick crust pizza.
0: Huh?
2: I hate thick crust pizza.
0: Well, it's only the actual crust. It's the underneath is normal, but it's just the actual
2: Chicago
0: crust.
2: Style.
0: No.
2: Gotcha.
0: No, no, no. It's not like a deep dish.
2: It may not be bad.
0: Regular on the bottom,
1: it's
0: but
1: like
0: then
1: breadsticks and thin pizza.
0: More or less, yeah. But it's made with honey, so it's kind of sweet. It's pretty good. They've got hot honey and regular honey.
2: I think it's great.
0: It's fantastic.
1: I go regular honey.
0: Anyways, we go out to Idaho Springs. And they have this new thing. It's a cable car that goes up the side of the mountain so you can overlook everything.
2: I already think I'm out.
0: So,
2: especially if I was riding with BK.
0: Yeah, it was really cool. If you've ever been to Disney World, it's the same system as they use for the Skyliner out there. So it's the exact same thing. You just get in this little thing and go up
1: Skyliner, as much as it's convenient, stresses the hell out of me.
0: So we go up, and for most people, they go up with their mountain bike. You can go down the mountain on a bike. Looks like a really cool thing if you're into that kind of thing.
3: Go down a mountain on a bike?
0: Yeah, more or less like a
3: Straight down the mountain? Or
0: no,
3: is it
0: it's kind of like skiing. You've got a path going down it. And they've got like jumps and all kinds of stuff. People that are into mountain biking, I probably sound like a moron right now. But
2: you go vroom, vroom, and down you go.
0: So we get up to the top. And they've got like this little restaurant area over to the left. And that's kind of it. Like, that's pretty much all that's up there. We get up. We're up there for about 5 minutes. It starts to rain. And then it starts to pour. And when you're in the mountains, when it starts to pour, it really starts coming down.
1: Because you're closer to the clouds, T-Bone.
0: Yeah. So
2: I'm aware.
1: Oh, okay.
0: We get up there like an hour and a half before they shut everything down and you have to go back down the side of the mountain. So we're up there for a little while and they say, hey, just heads up. We got to shut down the gondola system. We can't operate when it's lightning. Cool, no problem.
1: Cool, I'm stuck at the top of the mountain.
0: About 30 minutes later, they come by again. Hey, just heads up, guys. We're going to have to make a call soon. If we can't start back up within the next 15 minutes, that will mean that like the last lightning will have hit in that time before we close. We'll have to figure out another way for us to get down the mountain because we're not allowed to use the gondola system in a lightning storm. Cool, no problem. They come back about 15 minutes later. Hey, guys, just heads up. We're not going to be able to go down on the gondola. We're going to have to get a car to come up here. I just want you to know it's going to be a minute, but we're going to hang out for a little while longer. Gondola system completely down for the day. Cool, no problem. So they bring up this, like, little shuttle bus, and we're riding that thing down the side of the mountain.
2: It sounds terrifying.
0: Through this trail that is normally reserved for, like, emergency vehicles.
2: Was its wheels on, I don't know what they call them, but like what tanks are on, where it kind of has the rotating thing
1: like
2: around
1: conveyor
2: them?
1: Belt
0: oh,
1: style.
0: No.
2: It was just generic wheels?
0: Yeah.
2: Oh, that's terrifying.
1: You
2: should have gotten on that gondola and gone down.
1: It should be legally mandated that wherever you go with crowds of people, you should have to tell every single person.
2: Sure.
1: I'm Brandon Kylie, and just so you know, I have a tendency of things breaking around me, so that if I were to get on that system with you, I'd be like, yeah, no, bleep that. I'm going to wait for the next one.
0: Yeah.
1: Or I'm not going up there today.
2: Why'd you not get on the gondola then to go down?
0: What do you mean?
2: Why'd you not get on the thing while it was still going down?
0: We couldn't. They shut it down.
2: No, I get that, but why'd you not do it beforehand when you said they were giving you warning signs?
1: They couldn't, though. The storm was happening.
2: Oh, you were saying it was shut. I thought you were saying
0: it was
2: there
0: shut
2: is
0: down
2: like,
0: at the moment.
2: Hey, just a heads up. It's still running, but we're going to shut it down.
0: No,
2: okay,
0: once
2: that
0: they
2: makes
0: see
2: more
0: lightning
2: sense. Okay,
0: in the area, they have to shut it down completely. Can't go back down.
2: At that point, we'd
0: only been up there for about 15 minutes, and I paid enough money. I'm staying up there for more than 15 minutes.
2: At first, I thought you were just saying it was still going, and we were just like, yeah, we'll figure it out.
1: You should be wearing a shirt that says, like, hey, I break things around me with my mind and my presence, so don't get on this ride
0: with me. That was Thursday. Friday, we go to the Rockies game. I don't know if you guys saw what happened on Friday with the Rockies game.
1: I did not see what happened.
0: But the opposite took place, where I was in attendance, and I've told you, Alex, I don't know what's going to happen when I'm in attendance at these games, but it's going to be weird. There's a guarantee that it's going to be a weird baseball game when I'm there. So Friday night, bottom of the ninth inning, it was an awful baseball game between the Giants and the Rockies up until this point. Bottom of the ninth inning, Rockies are up. They reach on an infield single. Then they single again. Then an out. And then a home run, which I'm still not convinced was a home run. They had to review it, and they said it was a home run, and I'm pretty sure it did not go beyond the foul pole. I'm pretty convinced. So that one goes out. It's now a 6-6 tie ball game. Next guy up, strikes out swinging. Then they get a single, and finally, Tovar comes up. First pitch, wha-bam! Right out to left field, walk-off home run. Rockies win it. Unfortunately, it's a drought in Colorado right now, so no fireworks for us. It's the only thing Luca wanted the entire time we're there. And we're like, hey, buddy, if they hit a home run, you'll get them. They hit two in the bottom of the ninth, including a walk-off. No
1: fireworks. You would have had a shirt on. Luca would have known there will be no fireworks tonight because daddy is a jinx.
0: But wait, there's more.
1: Oh,
0: on
1: Jesus.
0: Saturday, we come home, right? We get on the we get to the airport. We take my sister. She's got a flight back to Atlanta about an hour before ours. So we get there pretty early for our flight. As we are leaving the car rental place, we get the text alert that our flight has been delayed for an extra 45 minutes. No problem. All good. Whatever. We'll take our time to get through the system. It didn't get it delayed any longer than that. We're able to board our flight about 45 minutes after we were supposed to. No harm, no foul. It's all good. Get on the flight. We're just sitting there for a little while. All right, whatever. That's kind of weird. Then we start taxiing. That means we're getting ready to go, right? Wrong. Hour and a half later, we've been sitting on the tarmac, not moving, just sitting there.
1: Get off the damn plane.
0: Thank God Luca slept for that entire time that we're on the tarmac. Unfortunately, that means he's awake for the entire flight back to St. Louis. So yeah, last few days.
2: Oh, that's brutal.
0: Got the full BKO experience.
1: Wow. Shout out to Dr. Xander and Buzz Killington on the YouTube chat. BK's kind of like a less deadly version of Final Destination. Buzz Killington said, yeah, an inconvenient destination. That's your life. You are inconvenient destination, and every time you take a trip, it's part 2, 3, 4, 5, 6, 7, 8, 9, 10.
0: From Mahomes Longbody, you should just have a GoPro on at all times during your vacation. 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
1: You should just like be able to click in live wherever you're at any time of the day to see how miserable you are.
2: It's like watching a bald eagle's nest, except we're just watching VK.
1: It's like a camera on the birdcage. That's amazing.
0: Harambe?
1: Oh, God.
0: Harambe K.
1: It's insensitive, man. The anniversary was just right
0: now. I'm sorry. I saw that. There was actually an investigation into that by Pablo Torre. That's why he was on top of mind. He did an investigation into the videos.
1: How do you bring up such bad memories like that?
0: In 15 minutes. This weekend felt like a moment for the NBA, but next, is there value in keeping Hunter Dobbins at the big league level for the Cardinals? Talk about it next year on 101 ESPN.
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12: Izzy, what's going on, man?
13: You know what, Eddie boy? I've been pretty busy. Got to get out there and got to do the mowing.
12: Yep, I'll tell you what. When you get done mowing the grass...
13: Well, I do my best Forrest Gump impression with all that mowing I have to do around the property.
12: Do it for St. Louis. Do it.
13: Like Mama said, life is like a box of chocolates. You never know what you're going to get, except at Fast Eddie's Bon Air. What are we going to get at Fast Eddie's?
12: Let me get it right. You can come on over to Fast Eddie's Bar Bon Air, you know, located on the other side of Clark Bridge in beautiful Alton, Illinois. When you're done mowing the grass, come over here and lounge around with me on the beautiful outdoor patio with all the big screens, the live music playing, the hot chick on a stick.
13: What about that fancy surf and turf you came up with?
12: Man, I'm telling you what, that is meat and seafood on one stick. And it's called the Eddie. It's the king of all foods.
13: Like Mr. Shannon always said, if you're 21 and in the mood, come on over to that Clark Bridge and come see Fast Eddie's Bon Air in beautiful Alton, Illinois.
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0: With Alex and T-Bone, I'm BK. So the Cardinals made the aggressive move yesterday to bring up Hunter Dobbins. He covers the final few innings of that game against the Cubs and allows the bullpen to take a day of rest, which they needed desperately because, boy, did they push them on Friday and Saturday. That's not a criticism. I kind of liked the way they went with it. I was a little questioning it on yesterday's game, actually. I thought they should leave Libby in a little bit longer, but whatever. All's well that ends well, and they won that game, and Dobbins was awesome yesterday in that game. The question now becomes, what do you do today? Technically, you could do nothing. You could sit here and say, hey, Dobbins is unavailable today, but he bought our bullpen rest yesterday. He's earned the right to be here for another day. And because the bullpen's rested, it's not as though we need somebody to come up today to help us out in that area. We're good. We've got it covered with the players that are already here. And then you could ultimately make the decision tomorrow on where you should turn. Do you bring up Chris Roycroft? Do you bring up Gastelum? What do you do? Or do you just keep Dobbins in the bullpen? That's one option. Another option is you just, hey, Dobbins, thanks for your service. Head back out to Memphis. Go take your bullpen day, and then we'll see you when we see you. You're basically in the same role that McGreevy was in a year ago, where whatever we need, that's how you serve. Alex, let's start out here. Is there value in just keeping him around? Saying, you know what, Dobbins? For the time being, I don't know how long this is going to last, but whether it's a day, a week, a month, we want you to be in our bullpen at the big league level because we think there's value in that. Do you value that for him right now?
1: I value it. I think common sense would say don't value it and let him continue to stretch out. I'd value it in the sense, like, I think your bullpen is starting to get the wear and tear to really kick in. Like, you're going to get into the dog days of the season, and how much you use a lot of these arms, specifically the righties that you trust in terms of Riley O'Brien, Ryan Stanek, and George Soriano. I do think it would benefit to have a right-handed arm that you can trust to give you a little bit of innings if you need it from your bullpen. So I value it. I think he does have better stuff this time around than when we saw him start the earlier in the season. And although it does hinder the development and continuing to stretch him out, if you're telling me I could have that arm in my bullpen for a month to where it's like I could break glass in case of emergency when your bullpen has just been used a lot, I think there's value in having that and learning at the major league level.
2: Yeah, I would send him back down today. I understand the idea of trying to keep him up here, but I think you need to keep him stretched out as a starter because you've only got seven guys right now in terms of your depth chart, which is the five starters at the major league level, him, and then Bryson Motz. And I don't want to knock that number down right now because injuries can pop up and they can pop up quickly. And I want to be as deep as possible. And they've only got about seven guys that they trust that can be in the rotation. And by keeping him up here, one, that means you're down probably at least 2 days, I would think, in your bullpen. He's a starter, so he's going to need a little bit more time to probably stay down after throwing that many pitches yesterday. But also it's the fact that I don't want to keep him up here at that point because it's so hard to find innings to keep him stretched out here at the major league level. And I don't want him to lose that stretch out ability to remain as a starter. So I would send him down. My gut tells me they would just call up Roycroft. I thought maybe they would consider Gastelum. He threw two innings yesterday, so he wouldn't even help you out. But he's been very good. He's only walked one batter over, it looks like, his last 10 appearances down in the minor leagues. So he's probably being close to the cusp being called up. But because he threw two innings yesterday, I think it'll just be Roycroft. You call up Roycroft, you send him down, and then you can potentially go to Gastelum maybe later on in a couple of weeks once you kind of plan it out a little bit better with the bullpen.
0: I'd keep Dobbins up for today and then make a call on this tomorrow, depending on the need. You do have some off days coming up. This plays into if every day this week you played and then you had like a stretch of 10 and 10 days, I'd probably just keep him up. Say, you know what? We'll kind of play this by ear. It's kind of a similar situation to what Libby was in. What was this, 2 years ago? Where it was...
1: Last year he got the start.
0: Yeah, I think it was 2 years ago where they were doing the, hey, we're either going to use you out of the bullpen for length or you'll start in a few days.
1: That was last year at the beginning of the season because didn't they have Steven Matz still? Because they were using Matz, and then Matz went to the bullpen. But I thought they did that with Libby early on.
0: Libby was 2 years ago. I can't recall.
2: Libby started all last year. Libby started all last year because Mary ran out of gas towards the end of the year. It was 2 years ago that they did that.
0: But, I mean, you've got Thursday an off day. Then you've got Monday an off day as well. And then your next one's not until June 20th. But the thing that throws a wrench into all of this is the fact that you can't call him up for another 10 days. Unless there's an injury, though. And that that would probably be the one time.
2: 15.
0: Is it 15?
2: 15 for a pitcher.
0: And that's where it makes it tough. But you do have Bryson Motts, but you just called Bryson Motts up as well. So if you were to need a starter here pretty soon, whether it's a spot starter or whatever, who's getting that start? If you need one in the next, let's call it 10 days.
2: Bullpen game.
0: That's probably what it is, right?
1: And your bullpen's already fried.
2: Yeah, and they don't have a ton of 40-man flexibility because they've got so many guys that are in the minors that are injured.
0: I think you leave him up here for a few days. See what it looks like. This might even just be for a week. And just tell him, hey, man, you're getting a major league paycheck. We're not exactly sure what the plan is, but stay on routine.
1: I was going to say, you could keep him on a routine.
0: Keep on your routine. We'll see kind of how this is all going to play out. And then what we might do is, hey, every fifth day, you're going to get extended work out of the bullpen. I could see something like that.
1: You have two outs with that, though, because of Pallante and Leahy.
2: Well, so I was just running through counting the days from when they sent down Motts. You could have Motts by the time you get into that stretch next week where you go three at New York, three at Minnesota, then three at home against San Diego, then two at Kansas City. He will be available by the time you get into that stretch. So if you are looking at potentially, hey, maybe we do throw in a starter there, go six man. We don't need Dobbins right now. Probably not available for at least 2 days. Let's get a fresh arm up here in Roycroft. You can at least plan it out to where Motts can go into that role that you're talking about. To where you don't need to necessarily just say, okay, let's let Dobbins sit up here and just kind of hang around in the bullpen and just see if we can find a way to get him innings. You can send him down to the minor leagues.
0: How do you feel about Roycroft?
2: Oh, I think Roycroft's not a major leaguer, but I think right now you're getting a fresh arm that can at least
0: But you don't need it tonight.
2: You might. If you get blown out, you probably want Roycroft to eat some innings rather than go to other arms.
0: I don't know, man. If I'm in the Cardinal spot today, I don't care.
2: If they're going to wait a day, the reason I would wait a day is just to give Gastelum some time.
0: That's what I would do.
2: I'm okay with
0: that. I would say for
2: that.
0: Today, hey, Dobbins, you earned this.
2: But I would not
0: stick around for a day, hang out.
2: I would not let him hang around and say, okay, he's here as we get ready to go into that next stretch of like 12 and 12 days or whatever that is.
0: And I would say, like, I'm more open to it.
1: I think you can mimic some type of routine.
0: I
1: and
0: don't
1: schedule
0: think it has to be an either or situation. I think this could be, and now this might just be a, hey, he's coming off of an injury. We want him to be on an exact routine and we want him every fifth day going out there and knowing how this is going to work. Right. And to like build up those innings once again, that's probably the smart play here for his development long term. But if they're doing the hybrid game, which I think they might be doing right now, where it's kind of, half foot into the rebuild, half foot into the trying to compete right now.
16: That's always a good one.
0: I know, but Dobbins is one of those guys that I don't know what his future is for the Cardinals. He might eventually be a reliever for you. That's possible. So, hey, is getting bulk innings right now out of the bullpen the worst thing? Where you have kind of a built-in day once a week where Dobbins is just going to eat four innings coming out of the bullpen? Is that so bad?
2: I think if you're trying to win, which is where this comes to, you're half foot in, half foot out, no, don't do it. I don't like that idea because you would rather go to high leverage arms, right? You'd rather go to Soriano. Like if you were to try that, this is the part I have where I think the long reliever, I know some people disagree with me on this, I think the long reliever is dead in baseball, and I think it's just too hard to plan. Because in theory, sure, we'll go 5 innings.
0: Could you do it for
2: 10
0: days, though?
2: I wouldn't even plan on that. Like, I just think it's too hard to kind of work this around. Like, maybe you end up in a spot like yesterday, for example. They clearly wanted to go Libby 5 and then Dobbins 4-ish.
0: Yep.
2: Something like that. Well, that equation changes if it's just a 2-1 ball game. Okay, well, so now tonight we're not going to Dobbins. Well, maybe tomorrow we'll go 5-4 with Dobbins. All right, well, now it's a 3-1 game again. Do we really want to go back to Dobbins? Like, you can't plan on him having multiple innings like this in a long relief role. And I don't think you want to cut him down to what I think is the new version of the quote-unquote long reliever, which is these two-inning bursts we see from guys. Like, you see it from Graceffo. They've done this with Fernandez. That is a lot easier to plan, and that is basically we're using you in a chase situation. But it's a lot harder to try and plan that long relief of four innings for a guy, in my opinion.
0: I don't know. I'm really curious to see what they decide to do. Because they're limited. You mentioned the 40-man thing. I give them a lot of crap over the years of how they have put together their 40-man. This year's different. Richard Fitz can't pitch for you. Tink Hintz is on the development list right now. Cooper Jerpy is hurt. TK Roby is hurt. Matt Swanson is ineffective. And then you've got Chris Roycroft right now who's sitting on the 40-man. That's really the one spot that I can look at and say, all right, well, you can work with this one. Maybe you could say like Brule, but those are guys on the 26. Guys on the 40-man that are not here right now, it's Roycroft and then a whole lot of nothing.
2: Yeah.
0: And it's guys that literally cannot pitch for you right now. They're unavailable.
2: Unfortunate slash poorly constructed 40-man. Because they've got 5 catchers on the 40-man roster.
0: Now, the position player side of things, it's only 4, I think.
2: Well, counting Pozo, it's 5.
0: That's fair. They don't list Ivan Herrera on this.
16: Herrera's a DH.
0: The position player side of things, I think, is a little different. That's fair. But the pitching side is...
2: Some of those are just unfortunate, right? And you don't want to put him on the 68 because then you got to accrue service time and you got to pay him a major league salary. So it doesn't make sense to do that. You're just kind of stuck. But that's where the position players were. Okay, well, if you would have traded a catcher in the offseason, if you felt comfortable on Herrera, which I get why they didn't do it, but did you really need 5 catchers on the 40-man for the entire offseason? Could you not trade one of those guys for maybe a prospect, do a prospect swap, or do a starting pitcher that you could bring in here? You know, like I think... They can still manipulate, right? Like, if they DFA'd Prieto, I don't think anybody's crying. You know, like, I don't
16: like 4 utility guys.
0: The problem is, like, once you do that and you add somebody to the 40-man, you can't take them off again.
2: I know. And that's where it gets tough.
0: And that's where, like, this offseason, there's no movement on the 40-man from a pitching side of things. And you're not forced right now to add any of these guys that we're talking about to the pitching 40-man. And so, like, it then continues to get even more clogged as you continue. So that's where I do have a little bit of sympathy for the situation that they're in currently. There's just not a great way to go about this.
2: I blame Mo.
16: Always blame Mo. DJ doesn't.
0: This offseason, you've got to do Eshawn Henderson, Quinn Matthews. They've both got to be added to the 40-man this offseason. Luis Gastelum has to be added. Skylar Hales has to be added this offseason. It's got a lot of decisions. Chinwe Lin.
2: The name we haven't talked about that will be gone, would be my guess, is Tink.
0: Probably.
2: Now, when do you want to rip that Band-Aid off? Do you want to do it now or do you want to wait?
0: They're apparently working with him down in the Florida complex. And
2: he's MIA.
16: That doesn't give you warm and fuzzy feelings.
0: I think they...
2: What could go wrong?
16: Yeah.
0: They might need him to be in the bullpen by the end of the season.
2: Well, if that's the case, there's a problem.
0: I mean...
2: I he's not ready to be a big league bullpen arm. He's not ready to be a AAA bullpen arm.
0: He has like one more option.
2: Yeah, I think he's not I think he was a fun prospect. And this is why I always talk about you should trade your prospects and not always get super excited about all of them.
16: Yeah, because remember when Tink Hintz was untouchable?
2: He was the best pitcher in the pipeline.
16: Yeah until Heimke stepped in.
0: No doubt.
16: And got 5 better arms in the pipeline.
0: Coming up next, this weekend felt like a moment in the NBA. What does it mean long term? We'll talk about it next year on 101 ESPN.
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0: Alongside Alex and T-Bone, I'm BK. I don't know if you guys watched the NBA Western Conference Finals over the weekend.
1: I did not.
0: Oh my God.
1: I'm a big NBA guy.
0: I saw an alien. I've never seen anything like what I witnessed over this weekend. And really this entire series. Victor Wembanyama has arrived. He is here. He is probably the best player in the NBA today. T-Bone, what was the stat that you mentioned earlier today?
2: He's the first player in NBA history in a playoff series to make 15-plus threes and have 15-plus blocks.
0: Jeez. First player ever.
2: First player ever.
0: In any NBA playoff series.
2: Yeah.
0: First round, NBA finals, anything.
1: That's amazing.
0: He did that against Oklahoma City, which coming into this thing was the clear, obvious favorite to get to the NBA Finals. Mm-hmm. Now, disclaimer, they're not healthy right now. Two of their best guards were not able to play for the majority of this series. That was a factor in this series against the San Antonio Spurs. What also was a factor is that guy doing things unlike I've ever seen before on an NBA court. Wimby was not supposed to be this good this quickly. Everybody expected that he was going to be a good player and that the Spurs will probably have a run with him. Guys, he's 22. This is year three, and he's already arguably the best player in the league, and without question, the best defensive player in the league. And you know what else I love, Alex? That guy cares. That guy really gives a crap. After the game, they won Game 7, Western Conference Finals, and now the whole, like, it thing is you're supposed to act like you don't care, you've been there before. No, man. This guy is like crying on the court, hugging all of his teammates, acting as if he just won his 7th NBA Finals. And I love it because that's what this should be, man. The whole goal is to win. The whole goal is to get to the place that Victor Wembanyama is now about to play in. So to me, this was a moment for the NBA. I remember when LeBron got to his first finals and I was like, this is the start of something. With Steph and the Warriors, you could feel it. Something is happening right now in the league. The league is shifting. Like, the way the game is played is literally shifting right before our very eyes. That guy has shifted things. And the crazy part, he's a big. This guy's 7'4".
2: I saw him jump for a dunk on an alley-oop during
1: that game. He didn't even need to jump.
2: It was like a little tippy-toe.
1: Yeah.
2: He was up in the air. It's like, that's disgusting.
0: When was the last time the most dominant player in the league was a big?
1: Giannis, wasn't it?
0: But Giannis is like a wing/4.
1: Yeah, Jokic.
2: Jokic won what? That's back-to-back fair. MVPs.
0: Has the league shifted again? Are we back to the bigs?
1: I mean, Jokic was the first different. One I thought of when we're talking about this. Though. Yeah, this it's, isn't sure. a big.
2: You're back to the bigs, but it's the bigs that can stretch the floor, right?
1: This isn't a Shaq big.
2: Yeah, it's not Shaq or Duncan or Robertson. It is, okay, you got to have a big that can really space the floor and also handle the ball, right? Because Jokic, what makes Jokic a freak?

0: I don't know how you don't believe and trust in Wembanyama's sustainability for how dominant and how weird he is.
1: I hope he can stay healthy, man.
2: I hope he can stay healthy.
0: Especially a body type like that.
2: Because he's as close to Kevin Durant as
0: that's
2: anybody.
0: That's who I think of when you watch him play. I just think of how lengthy and long Kevin Durant was and what he could do.
2: But it's almost like if Kevin Durant was mixed with like Anthony Davis. Because like he has the rim protection of Anthony Davis, and then kind of the offensive, not a smooth game as Kevin Durant, but some of that of KD and just like the gangly long arms. Like he's just a different body type than what you would typically expect to succeed at the NBA level.
0: He looks like a spider out there. It's just like his limbs are just all. You see him reach out to block something and then reach up. It's like,
2: looks
0: how do you
2: like
0: even
2: the
0: do
2: inflatable
0: this?
2: Guy.
0: Yeah. The wacky waving inflatable arm flailing tube man.
3: I'll say this too. Like you mentioned that this was maybe a moment for the NBA this weekend. This is the star that they've been looking to replace LeBron for.
2: Can he be that?
3: I think he can. And I think the reason it is because you almost have to have a freak of nature or a guy that wins seven rings. Jordan was the guy that won seven rings. LeBron was a freak of nature when you saw just the way he played and eventually how big and muscular he became. And then, like, you haven't had that since LeBron. Like, I know people would point at KD. KD was still in LeBron's
0: prime. I think Steph was kind of that.
3: Steph kind of had that moment. And I think what he did was almost, it's different, but his style of play was so different.
0: But it
3: was
0: dominant.
3: And Wemby's style of play is different because he's a 7 foot big that can shoot the ball, that can handle it, and can protect the rim, like you're saying. He's a different breed.
2: He's a freak. I'm going to ask the kind of uncomfortable question. He's French, though.
3: I think it can work.
0: I don't think that matters. Yeah, in the NBA.
3: I think the reason it doesn't work for SGA is just because, like, what he does, we've seen, right?
2: Yeah, there's nothing particular. People get so mad at me when I say this, but it's true. There's nothing particularly unique or special about SGA. Exactly. He's just really good at a lot of things. He's a really good basketball player. I'm not trying to take away from his greatness. It's the same thing that I've always said about Mike Trout. When you watch Mike Trout, he is a special baseball player. Everybody would want that on their baseball team. It doesn't get you to, doesn't get the casual fan, it doesn't get my wife to say, I've got to go watch that because I've never seen anything like it before.
0: I had it on
2: Shohei Ohtani is that.
0: Well, yeah. Wembanyama is that because I had it on in the background and my wife goes, look at that guy.
2: Exactly.
0: Look how big he is. Like, that was her initial reaction.
2: It's a spectacle.
0: Yes.
2: That's what you need nowadays is, like, you need to be able to post something in a 7-second clip on social media and people to be like, what the bleep was that?
0: That's what Steph was for the longest time with where he was shooting the 3-point ball. That's what Giannis was for a quick step of time for how he just completely, and for how he looked like looks really determine how the common fan will watch, because when you turned it on with Giannis, it was look how big this guy is and how muscular he is.
3: If there's a moment where it won't work out that way is if he ends up winning like Giannis, because Giannis had the one title
0: and he hasn't really
3: been back, and he only had really that one run if I remember correctly,
2: and that's been the NBA lately. Quietly, the NBA has become a league of parity. Since LeBron left Cleveland and Kevin Durant left the Golden State Warriors, this is what the champions have looked like and what they did the following year. In 2019, it was the Raptors. Then they lost in the second round. What 2020 COVID season. That was the...
3: Didn't count.
0: Yeah, that one didn't count.
2: What?
0: The 2020 COVID season.
2: You guys are the worst. 2020 COVID season.
0: Too, man?
2: The Lakers win in the bubble. And then the next year, they lose in the first round. 2021, there's your Bucks. They won. And then the next year, they lose in the second round.
0: Because that was when I thought their window was opening. Where we're having the conversation now about the Spurs and Wembanyama. That's what I was talking about in 2021 with Giannis.
2: In 2022, the Warriors won it. And it was like, all right, this is it. That was the capper on it. And then they lose in the second round the following year. Then, though, it felt like another window had opened. The Nuggets win their title. It was like, oh, my God, look at all this young talent. Jokic, Michael Porter Jr., Murray. These guys are awesome, and they're going to be around forever, losing the second round the next year. Then, we did it again. The Celtics get to the NBA Finals. They win it. Look at all this young talent. It's Jaylen Brown. It's Jason Tatum. They've surrounded them with this unbelievable core, losing the second round. Now they've got all the injuries. Now Jaylen Brown's talking.
3: She's always a
2: all of it.
0: That's a good thing, though.
2: And then last year, we do it again. The Thunder win the title. SGA, Chet, J-Dub, all these guys. Look at how young they are. And then now, lose in the Western Conference Finals, and they've got a big tax bill coming due this summer. The NBA, quietly, over the last 8 years, has become a league of parity, and we're about to get another new champion.

0: to see what this looks like.
1: Yeah, I don't think it's good for the NBA because I think NBA needs that super team, that power team, so that people are just focused on beating that team. It's what the Warriors were. It's what the Lakers were. It's what the Celtics were back in the day. I don't think it's good, but for me personally, I freaking love it. I don't like when it's the same teams over and over and over. I want to see fresh blood get the opportunity for the playoffs because I think that's how you continue to grow the game and you grow the league. You get fresh blood that steps in so that there's more and more teams to hate and more rivalries built from it.
2: I think the NBA and the NFL are the two leagues that need to have the villain, the super team, if you will. Maybe it's not so much a super team in the NFL as it is just the great quarterback.
1: Well, I feel like the villains and the super team in the NBA go hand in hand, though.
2: I think the NBA needs it. It's what it's had dating back to all, really in its entire history, mm-hmm. right?
1: Yep.
2: Like, I'm just going to go back to when it was Michael Jordan because that's the best that I can recall. I mean, MJ won, what, six titles mm-hmm. in a matter of, what, 6 years, something along those
1: lines?
2: They
1: had the super team with Scottie Pippen and Dennis Rodman.
2: And then you transition that. There's a little bit of a layoff, and then it gets to the Spurs, eventually become that team, and then eventually end up getting to the spot where it ends up becoming the Golden State Warriors, and you've got LeBron with Miami before that, and then... Like, that's just the league. And I think when you don't have that as the NBA, and again, I'm not an NBA fan, so like I might just be speaking out my you-know-what, but I think for that league in particular, they need the villain, they need the super team.
3: I think this NBA Finals is going to be really interesting in terms of viewership, because it will show us if Victor Wembanyama can be that. Can he be the guy that carries the ratings? Can he be the guy that carries viewership? And if he does... They may now have something with him, and then the Knicks are going to be this huge story. It's going to be massive, the fact that they're involved with this. So I don't think it's great that they've had, you know, eight consecutive different teams that win the NBA Finals, but...
1: How many of those NBA Finals had a similar team in the Finals, though? Like, how many similar teams went to the Finals and lost?
3: I think the Knicks is what's different.
1: Yeah.
3: The Knicks is what makes this one different, because, like... I think the Thunder had a star, Celtics, Nuggets. I think a lot of these teams had something similar to Wemby, but maybe not quite on the same level as Wemby. Right? Yeah. Like you had Giannis, you had Steph, you had LeBron, you had Kawhi, you had Jokic, you had Tatum / Brown, and then last year with the Thunder, we'll see if Wemby's a little different than some of those. Coming up next, In or Out here on 101 ESPN.
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2: 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Cardinals took down the Cubbies 5-1 last night as they take 2-3 from Chicago. They start a three-game set with the Texas Rangers tonight. 6:45 will be first pitch. Jacob DeGrom on the mound for Texas. Michael McGreevy gets the start for St. Louis. And the big news out of the NFL, the LA Rams have acquired Myles Garrett in a trade that will send their first-round pick next year and Jared Verse to Cleveland. 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
4: 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It's BK and Ferrario on 101 ESPN. 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Are you in or are you out? 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
3: 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I got to be honest with you, we're going to go quick here, so I'm not sure if we're going to get to text, but we'll try.
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3: 314-399-9646, that is the Air Comfort Service text line. In or Out, guys, we get a roster move before the start of today's game.
1: I'll say out. I don't think they do it. I think you wait a day. You reward Hunter Dobbins for a good performance, and then the roster moves tomorrow.
2: I'm going to say in. They're going to send down Dobbins. They'll call up Roy Croft, will be my guess.
3: I'm going to say in as well. I think that's what they do, even though I would go the opposite. Alex?
1: In or out, guys, we see one position player by the Blues traded this offseason, and in return, you get another position player.
3: In. I think that's the direction that they would like to go. I don't know who that player is. Could be Suter, could be Kyrou, but yeah, I think that you will get at least one of those kinds of
1: trades. I really like this Ryan McLeod idea. He was the one I brought up from Edmonton before he was traded to Buffalo. I like this idea.
2: Yeah, I would say in. I think they're going to trade Kyrou to get a position player back in return. It makes a ton of sense, in my opinion. Guys, in or out, we will see three teams from the NL Central make the playoffs.
3: Boy, I was looking at the National League standings yesterday when I got back.
2: Mess.
3: Oh, my God. The wild card standings right now are like...
2: And then look at the AL.
3: Yeah, I know.
1: I'll say out. I think it's one of the Cardinals or the Cubs that get it because I think the Padres, Diamondbacks, and Phillies are going to jockey it out for the other two.
3: Alex got to it quicker. But that's what I was going to say.
1: You said we got to get to people's texts faster, man. We got to make our decisions fast.
3: You had much more brevity instead of...
1: You guys are over here playing tiddlywinks. Let's get to the answer.
3: More seamless way.
1: You ever play Tiddlywinks, T-Bone?
2: No, I'll say out. I think it'll be one, maybe two that end up getting in.
3: 314-399-9646 is the Air Comfort Service text line. We do have some time for your text from Master of the Custodial Arts. In or out, the Cardinals bring up Newbar before the end of the week and send down Thomas Ajayi.
1: I think Sajacy's the one that goes down. I would say in on the by the end of the week, but I'd say out on the Sajacy front. I think it would be a Prieto before it would be
2: He's
1: a Sajacy.
2: Remember, he got sent down.
1: Yeah,
2: Friday.
1: Okay. Well, I still think it would be a Torres or a Fermin. I forgot Prieto was down. Goes to show you how much Prieto impacted.
3: In.
2: I'll say out because I'm not sure Sajacy's the one that goes down.
3: Who do you think goes down?
2: I'm not sure.
3: Prieto?
2: If Velasquez doesn't hit, it'll be Velasquez.
3: They have to DFA him.
2: I think they'd be okay with that.
3: I think Sajacy will be the one that goes down. He just hasn't done enough.
1: That's just because you
2: hate Sajacy.
1: He hit a home run the other day.
3: I know.
2: They've claimed he's the backup shortstop. We talked about this. He's in the Brandon Crawford role. Ollie was asked if they have considered giving Weatherholt some reps at shortstop. I think he becomes the backup shortstop in this case.
1: And especially if
2: that's
1: struggles.
2: The case, I see how
3: that's
2: Sajacy
3: in a pinch.
2: Goes down.
3: Like, the thing about this that I always get a little weirded out by is, like, if you have a three-inning stretch that you have to go ahead and figure this out with, like, Fermin can play it for three innings if you need to in the course of one game, and then the next day you can call up Sajacy. Like, that's it. You can just make it a super easy to say. So yeah, I think we overstate
2: these
3: things.
2: What about that 9-inning game we have to play where Wynn needs a day off?
3: Then you go with either Fermin or you throw Weatherholtz over
1: there
3: for a day.
1: Better hope that pixie dust starts to work on your boy.
3: From the 618, guys in or out, Blaze Jordan will be Gorman's successor. Out.
1: This season, I'd say out. Next season, I'd say in.
2: I'd say out for both. I just don't know that they believe he's a third baseman.
3: From Mahomes Longbody, in or out? Spurs in six and Wimby's wins finals MVP.
1: I'll say in. I think the Spurs are got some magic to them after that series win, so I say they win six or seven and Wimby is the MVP if they win.
2: Yeah, I'll say in. I don't know who's guarding him on the Knicks. I don't think they're going to have an
3: Cat,
2: easy answer.
3: Allegedly.
1: I'll say Carl Anthony Towns.
2: I'll say in. They'll win in six and he wins MVP.
3: I agree. 314-399-9646. That is the Air Comfort Service text line for in or out. Guys, in or out, Myles Garrett to the Rams. Pretty well seals the deal. Rams will be the Super Bowl champs next year.
1: I'll say out.
2: I'll say in. I do worry about health for them because they're getting older on the offensive side of the ball, but I'm going to say in. On paper, they're the best team.
3: From the 618, guys, Game 6 is going to be in New York with the FIFA World Cup the same day in New York.
1: That's the place to be.
2: I'll
1: be
2: in New York.
3: I'll be in New York next week.
1: Which one are you going to go to, man?
3: Well, that won't be. It'll be game three. I'll be in New York. Game three of the NBA Finals will be played in New York.
1: From our prior conversation.
3: Well, it was $10,000 to get in, so I decided not to buy tickets.
2: You got that money, man.
1: Prior to our conversation
2: you didn't go to Colorado. You could have
1: on
2: been
1: the junk
2: on the court.
1: Tour.
3: Tony's say, next week in New York, too, by the way.
1: I'd say
3: we
1: make sure.
3: The absolute wrong time to go.
1: Yeah, I'd make sure you don't go to any of those so you don't ruin it for everybody else in New York.
3: Coming up next, The Rewind here on 101 ESPN.
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3: Big news, Taylor Swift is going to have an original song in Toy Story 5, which will focus on Jessie's flashbacks to her original owner after returning to her home.
21: Name
3: the
21: her original owner.
3: The song is called I Knew It, I Knew You.
21: Name her original owner.
3: I do not know.
2: I think T-Bone? It's Sam, but that doesn't sound right.
21: No.
2: I have no
21: do
2: idea.
21: Do you know it? No. Hell no.
2: Oh, I thought
21: just
2: you
21: asking
2: did.
21: You to know it.
2: Are we going together to watch that?
3: Emily.
2: Three of us?
3: Her original owner is Emily.
21: See?
2: I'll be...
21: Just gave you guys a great trivia question next time you want to stump somebody.
2: Mm-hmm. You could be...
21: I'm not going to Toy Story with you,
2: Woody.
21: Tanner.
2: Woody, you'll be Buzz. I'll be Bullseye.
3: The original song?
21: You're going to be the horse's front or the back end?
3: On
2: I think
3: Friday.
2: I got to be both. I guess I'll be the front. I don't want to be an ass.
21: That's a donkey, man.
3: My God, man. My God. All right, Cardinals back in action this evening. Michael McGreevy on the mound. They're taking on the Texas Rangers. Skip Schumacher back in town for the Rangers. They've been all right this year. Not great, though. But you got DeGrom on the mound for the Rangers. T-Bone, how are you feeling going into this one?
2: I lean Texas 2 out of 3 just because the pitching lines up for him with DeGrom and Eovaldi in this series.
3: And then Gore as well, which is not a terrible start.
2: Lefties have been a problem for the Cardinals. These teams are spitting images. I was looking at the numbers. Cardinals and Rangers at both pitching and in the offense are like right next to each other in basically every statistical category.
21: I say the Cardinals win it. I think they keep the momentum going, and I think the offense continues to excel now with some replacement players. So I say they take 2 or 3.
3: Very interested to see how they match up tonight against Jacob DeGrom. If you want to go see a future Hall of Famer, Very cheap tickets available behind the plate tonight, so go check them out. T-Bone, you're going to the game tonight?
2: I'll be behind the green seats watching from behind home plate.
21: See if T-Bone goes tarps off on television.
3: For Alex and they T-Bone, I'm BK. We'll talk to you guys tomorrow at 11 a.m. The Fast Lane's next here on 101 ESPN.
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0: And on 101 ESPN with Andrew Marsh, Kerry Davis, and Jamie Rivers. I'm Anthony Stalter. It is 202. 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A lot to get to today. Yeah. Should be a fun one.
1: A whole lot to get to. Jamie is often firing people. And let me tell you something. There's about to be some heads rolling in this place, Anthony.
0: Kerry just found out some rough news.
1: Come on, man.
0: Right before the show.
1: Come on, man.
2: Hey. Trust, but verify. Remember, Anthony?
0: Yeah. Come on, man. So, we'll get to what happened in Bet the Board as the month will continue. We'll get to
1: Just not with. Come on, man.
0: Two of us. We'll get to what happened with Kerry. All right. But, of course, we start off with the Cardinals. They take 2 of 3 from the Cubs.
2: Let's go.
0: Outstanding series, especially coming off of the sweep up in Milwaukee. Cardinals needed a bounce back, and they certainly got it. Let's do highs and lows from the series. If you guys were to, Jamie, if you were to go with one of your highs, now it doesn't have to be number one, but one of your highs from the weekend against the Cubs, it would be?
2: Yeah, mine is not going to be a player or a certain pitcher or whatever. Me, it's the Cardinals identifying that things were stagnant, and they called two guys up. Let's change the vibe here. Let's say, I don't know how they're going to do. Don't know if they're ready, but we are stagnant right now. We had lost 4 in a row. The offense is sputtering. We're going to call up a couple of guys that can swing the bat. And boom, they did.
0: Yeah.
2: So that to me is one of the highlights.
0: Yeah, I like that. And it goes hand in hand with what we have not seen the Cardinals do in years past, where if they do make a call up, it feels like it's either questionable, timing's off, timing doesn't matter because maybe it's too late. Or it's just not impactful. And not only was the shakeup needed, but it certainly was impactful as Nelson Velasquez homered in his first at-bat on Friday night. He was called up for Memphis before Friday's game. We had talked about that. First Major League Baseball appearance since June of 2024. First pitch he sees, 3-run homer against his former team, no less. That's about as of impactful as return as you can script, and it immediately energized an offense that really had been searching, and that plays into what you just said, Jamie, about there needed to be a shakeup. Front office recognized it. The offense had gone stagnant. They do bring up Nelson Velasquez. Credit Ollie Marmol for putting him in the cleanup spot, and boom, 3-run shot, and it really set the tone for the entire series in some respects. Kerry?
1: That was going to be mine. Nelson Velasquez hitting that home run, going 2 for 3, 3 RBIs in his first appearance with the Cardinals. And we've talked, you know, over and over and over again about hitters 5 through 9. And you add him in the fourth spot, you move Burley down. I think that lengthens out your lineup. It gives you an opportunity to have some impactful bats later on in the lineup. So for me, that was it. Seeing him come up, hit the home run, and really give the team a jolt to start the series off. I thought that was spectacular. And I think, like you said, Jamie hit the nail on the head, bringing up players, giving them an opportunity, realizing when something is stagnant, something needs to be changed, not sitting pat, not standing pat, and just watching it happen and unfold in front of you, being active participants in what's taking place and making the changes that are needed. And I think the Cardinals did a fantastic job this weekend, bringing those players up, and then those players actually producing for the team.
0: We're doing highs and lows. Cardinals take 2 of 3 from the Cubs. I really liked Libertor's outing as well last night. The bullpen had been beleaguered because you didn't get much out of Andre Pallante in game one. So you talk about setting the tone for the series in a positive way. That was Nelson Velasquez. Unfortunately, Andre Pallante did not have one of those starts that we've grown accustomed to in 2026. So the bullpen starts to become a little worn down, and Libertor steps up. Now, he only throws 5 5 1/3, but he had allowed at least 3 runs in each of his previous 3 outings. And then the first 2 batters, back-to-back, get on base. It was Nico Horner, and it was Pete Crow Armstrong. Back-to-back, you find yourself in a spot, first inning, you allow the first 2 runners, and you had been struggling in previous starts, at least with allowing runs. Gets 2 strikeouts, records the last out, which happened to be a strikeout, and then throws 5 1/3 scoreless innings, allowing just 3 hits in the process. They desperately need dependable innings now behind Michael McGreevy, And I thought that that was one of Libertor's sharpest. It wasn't his longest, but his sharpest, one of the sharpest outings of the season. So that was good to see. All right, who else got a high?
1: Can I give the bullpen? Hunter Dobbins came in and performed really well. Gordon Graceffa, I really like what he's doing. I think this Cardinals team, can play some ball, man. Like they are figuring things out on the fly. They are a young team. They are going to – it's baseball. You're going to run into your troubles, your struggles. You're going to have series where you don't hit well or you don't pitch well. But I think as the season continues to go along, this team will continue to show you and prove to you that they are a really good baseball team. And I think they've done a fantastic job.
2: I think you give a little bit of a hat tip to Hunter Dobbins.
0: Mm-hmm.
2: Called up hours before the game. Gets in there, gets action. And it wasn't a quick one and done. I mean, they left him in there.
0: Yeah.
2: And, you know, I thought he had a real good outing.
3: Yeah, I'm going to give a high to just the team in general for bouncing back and taking 2 of 3 from the Cubs, especially coming off a series in which they lost to Milwaukee, got swept. So to come back at home, huge weekend. You knew it was going to be packed all weekend. You had 2 national televised games. For this team to take 2 of 3, I think that's huge for where they're at right now, especially in the standings, too. Mm-hmm. I know, like, there could be a section of the fan base that really isn't paying attention to that because it is a quote-unquote rebuild. But this team, heading into June, is right in the thick of things. And so to win 2 games against a really good Cubs team, I understand that they went through the 10-game losing streak, but that's a good team.
0: Yeah.
3: Like, they have good players on their team. So in order to keep moving along in the standings, you had to bounce back against the Cubs after losing to Milwaukee, and I thought they did a great job of doing that.
0: You know, the young guys stepped up against who? Thomas DeJacy had his first home run of the year. J.J. Yep. Weatherill had a monster game last night. Reached base, scored twice. Mason Wynn delivered a key 2-run single. We've talked about his struggles. You know, he comes up and he extends the lead for the Cardinals last night. You know, the organization's trying to evaluate young talent. That was that was one of the biggest goals in 2026. And they're getting some meaningful production from that group of young players. Top most, of course, the guy we talked about the most is Jordan Walker. But J.J. Weatherill's putting up some monster numbers for a rookie. And again, Mason Wynn, hopefully maybe last night will spark him a little bit offensively. Yvonne Herrera, homer on Friday, 2 hits, 2 runs scored on Sunday, continues to be one of the club's most consistent offensive performers, increasingly looking like a lineup cornerstone. All right, Lowe's. Let's go around the... Around the horn, Lowe's.
1: Pallante.
0: Yeah. Still won the game, but yeah, Pallante unfortunately did not pitch deep into that game.
2: I had to go with Gorman. He went 0 for the weekend.
3: Yeah.
1: Is that good?
2: No, it's not good.
1: Mm-hmm. Why not?
2: I don't know, Kerry, but they usually frown upon not hitting.
0: when in fact you do hit.
2: when in fact you're drafted to hit.
0: Yeah. It's kind of your main tool.
2: Yeah, I don't know what's going on with him.
1: Sorting some things out.
2: I know it's Gorman. This is what we get, but like, come on.
0: Yeah, we haven't seen that like stretch.
2: If Gorman's going to give me 25 to 35 home runs,
0: yeah, it's different.
2: That ain't happening.
0: Mm-hmm.
3: Milo is just like Saturday PCA having a game. I do not like that guy. I don't like his celebration. I don't like his antics. I'm sure everybody in Chicago does. And then, of course, the tarps off sections chanting overrated. Yes. He deposits one into the seats. But my biggest low of the day is the guy who decided to throw the ball back onto the field and didn't make it onto the field.
0: Yikes.
3: That was my biggest low of the weekend.
2: Oh, can I throw another highlight in there?
0: Sure.
2: For the weekend? I mean, we have to give a hat tip to Al Hrabowski.
1: Oh, yeah.
2: He's out in Bud Light land there, or Budweiser. Cracks open the beer, rips off the tarp. I think Al's in his 70s. He's holding his crap together,
0: yeah,
2: man.
0: Yeah.
2: He looked
0: the
2: good.
0: The mad Hungarian.
2: I loved it. I was like, yes, Al.
0: Yeah.
2: Get some, baby.
0: Good for him. Everybody's feeling the tarps off. But yeah, that was the low of the...
3: Tough week.
0: That was the low on Saturday. Immediately when that section's chanting, overrated... Hits a bomb into that section, then starts to do the fake tarps off.
3: Oh, the national media loves this PCA fella. Yeah. I don't like him at all. They're just... Even last night, Sunday Night Baseball, They just kept talking about it. And I'm like, oh, my gosh, can we stop talking about this guy? I'm so sick of this guy.
1: I think it's funny.
3: Albert Pujols, though, what'd you think of him on the call? I thought it was really cool.
0: I thought it was great.
3: Yeah.
0: Yeah. I thought it was great. I thought the broadcast overall was really good over the weekend. And if you listened to, I don't know if you listened to the radio at all.
2: Saturday night.
0: No, but last night. Last night, the Sunday Night Baseball crew that announced it, they talked at length about the environment here in St. Louis when the Cardinals are right. And they heaped a lot of praise onto our city baseball fans, what baseball means to the city. So I thought they kind of hit the nail that it's back.
2: Nailed it. Yeah. You know, I had oddly enough, I was with Ozzy for a little bit on Sunday morning, and he talked about Ozzy and I were hanging out. We dapped it up a little bit. But he had just come from his production meeting with Bob Costas down there, and then he was kind of hyping up the game too a little bit. And so I was like, okay, let's check this out. And then they crushed it. I thought the broadcast was awesome. I thought Anthony Rizzo telling stories and doing, I thought it was all
3: How
2: really
3: about
2: good.
3: The Ollie Marmol story?
2: That's amazing.
3: Mm-hmm. That was hilarious. That was really funny. For those that don't know, when Ollie was the first base coach, he told the story, Anthony Rizzo did, that there was a game back in the day, Cubs were up. Ollie said, hey, we're going to come back in this game. We're going to win it in extras. And they had like a little, not like a side bet, but like a little, you know, whatever, joke, saying that if that happens, that Anthony Rizzo would buy him a house. And the Cardinals came back and won that game. And Ollie, every time Rizzo would come back to St. Louis, he'd have like papers of like Zillow, like houses in his locker. It's kind of like a running joke. I thought that was hilarious.
0: That was good. All right, it's a Fast Lane on 101 ESPN. Andrew Marsh is back from his 2-day suspension.
3: Yeah, it's good to be back, gentlemen.
0: Well done. He made it back. Hit a boys golf trip.
3: Yeah, it was fun.
0: And obviously, nobody got arrested or hurt.
3: Nope.
0: Good.
3: I did get a bunch of bug bites though, so that sucked.
0: That's the. Well, yeah, you know what? If that's the worst that could happen,
3: yeah,
0: you're in good
2: Depends
0: shape.
2: Depends on where you got them.
0: Yeah, that's true, too.
3: Well, I got them on my arms and legs.
0: You're good.
2: Okay, so good.
3: We're good.
0: Kerry Davis, Jamie Rivers, I'm Anthony Stalter. Massive blockbuster deal in the NFL. Obviously, it works for the Rams as Myles Garrett heads to L.A., but does it work for the Browns as well? What's next on 101 ESPN?

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0: The blockbuster deal in the NFL today, June 1st, does not involve A.J. Brown. A.J. Brown still might be going to the New England Patriots at some point. But no, the deal that came across the news wire about 2 hours ago, the Browns traded Myles Garrett to the Rams. In return, the Browns are receiving star young pass rusher Jared Verse, at least one first-round pick, that being in 2027, and potentially additional draft compensation that has not yet been reported. So the Rams obviously are all in, and they're saying, once again, F them picks.
1: Yes.
0: And F them players, young players that have made an impact, such as Jared Verse.
2: Or Jared Goff.
0: Or Jared Goff, for that matter. Yeah, you're right. Kind of started with that. You're right.
2: Jared, huh?
0: Yeah, so they looked at last year's playoff run, concluded that they were still missing one game-wrecking defensive star, and they decided, we'll go ahead and add the best game-wrecking defensive star in Myles Garrett. Their defense was good, but maybe not the kind of defense that takes over playoff games, by the way, much similar to the way that Aaron Donald used to. So they add Myles Garrett. Of course, they also added earlier in the offseason the cornerback Trent McDuffie from Kansas City. Their core is Matthew Stafford at 38. Obviously, they just acquired McDuffie, reached the NFC Championship game last year. Super Bowl window is right now. We know what it means for the Rams. My question to you guys is, and I'll use what BK threw this out there to his crew. The Rams or the Fields to represent the NFC in the Super Bowl?
3: Rams.
1: I'll go with the field. Odds are better.
0: Okay.
2: They might be.
0: So you get the Eagles.
2: Might not.
0: So you get
2: those Bears. I don't know. I love this for the Rams. I think they do. They literally. I was showing
1: Myles
2: you
1: Garrett
2: that,
1: ever won.
2: Hey, who has he been playing with?
0: That's defensive player of the year.
1: Great team. Great players elevate their teams.
2: Yes, he can do all that he can do. Mm-hmm. But I was showing Anthony earlier the number one, the first round draft picks that the Rams have had in 10 seasons. They've drafted Jared Goff in 2016, who they eventually traded. They didn't have one in 17, 18, 19, 20, 21, 22, 23. They drafted Jared Verse in 24, who they just traded for Myles Garrett. They didn't have one in 25, and they just drafted Ty Simpson in 2026. Three first round picks in 10 seasons, and they're constantly being talked about as either they're the Super Bowl champions, which they were one of those years, or the favorite or one of the top favorites going into every season.
0: Yeah.
2: It goes against everything that I think most teams believe in. You got to have draft capital, and you got to have that first round pick and make sure you make it a good pick. The Rams are like, no, you don't. No, you don't. You don't have to have that.
0: Mm.
2: What the hell you need that for? We got good players. We got guys that are doing it at a high level, and I actually love this for both teams. I think Jared Verse is a fantastic rush in, does a fantastic, but he ain't Myles Garrett.
0: Yeah.
2: Like, let's be honest about who he is and who he isn't. He's not Myles Garrett. Myles Garrett is a future Hall of Famer. The only thing the Rams are going to do now, in my opinion, that they need to do is get on the phone and see if Aaron Donald wants to play football again.
1: Oh, my gosh.
2: After I finished this trade.
1: I watched a video of him working out about a week ago. I mean,
2: I finished this trade, the next call I would have made, if I'm less needed, is, hey, AD, what you doing, brother?
0: Mm-hmm.
2: Check your timeline.
1: You know what?
2: See what we just did.
1: Okay, you laugh at that, but
2: I'm serious.
1: In my head, I played it out, and I'm like, if I'm the Rams, I call Aaron Donald, and I say, hey, listen, here's the deal. What is it, week 7 or week 8 he has to be back?
2: Yeah.
1: So he can play?
2: I believe so.
1: I'd say, listen.
2: Whatever that is.
1: Come in.
0: Yep.
1: Just train with the team. You don't have to play.
2: We'll give you 10 weeks to rest.
1: We're not going to need you. We're not going to need you.
0: Mm-hmm.
1: But then when you have to play, when the league mandates, whatever week that is, we're going to sign you. And we're going to put you opposite Myles Garrett. And we're going to go win another Super Bowl.
0: Yeah, I mean, it's not a bad idea.
2: I don't have a problem. Man, I give you, to your point, AD, we'll give you 5 weeks of work.
1: Yeah.
2: The last three of the regular season, a month and a half of your time is all we really need.
0: Mm.
2: Come on, man. Like, I love this for the Rams.
1: And if it's a money thing, if it is.
2: It might be.
1: Maybe. I'd say to Aaron Donald, okay, listen, what we'll do is we'll pay you what we can to stay under the cap. And then when you retire, we'll pay you $25 million for 3 years to be a consultant for the Rams.
2: There you go.
0: Yeah.
2: Just show up when you feel like it. We got events that we need you to go to.
1: Yeah. Whatever.
0: Yeah.
2: I think this is a great trade for both teams. And I've talked to you about what I believe the Browns have done over the last couple of drafts.
0: Yeah.
2: I think they've done a fantastic job. They got more draft capital back with this pick. Allegedly, I mean, we don't know, I guess, all the details, but it looks like they got one first-round draft pick for sure for either next year or the next couple of years. Mm-hmm. And they got a very good player in Jared Verse to go with that defense that I think is an outstanding defense. But the Browns need so much more that Myles Garrett wasting away, sorry Cleveland, on your roster is not going to put you in championship mode. They are in two totally different positions, the Rams and the Browns are. The Rams are in, we need to win right now, and how do we do that? We go get the best defensive player that has played this game other than Aaron Donald in the last 5 to 10 years. And that's what they just did. Now, yep. The Browns are saying, hey, we need more draft capital, and we get a star, young star player to fill the void of what Myles Garrett just left. I think it's great for both sides.
0: Let's simplify this. Myles Garrett is 30 years old. Just recorded an NFL record 23 sacks last season. Cleveland won 5 games and finished dead last in the AFC North.
2: And they're not throwing the ball that much against opposing teams when you're that bad. They're running the football. Myles Garrett, with the team that he's on now, might have 25 sacks or 30 of them.
0: Seriously.
2: And if you get Aaron Donald back, good luck. Mm-hmm. I pray for your quarterback.
0: The Browns felt like their timeline didn't match Myles Garrett. And it doesn't. 100%. So trade him. See how much you can get. You can argue, could they have gotten more? Maybe they could have gotten more draft picks. But they did get a player in Jared Verse that they don't have to develop that would theoretically match their timeline if they do overhaul the roster in a couple of years.
1: Yeah, let's not forget, I don't think it's a bad trade for Cleveland.
0: That's what I'm saying.
1: You are trading away a Hall of Fame candidate, or he probably will be a Hall of Famer.
0: Yeah.
1: But you're getting a really good young player. To your point, Anthony, the Browns are nowhere near competing for a Super Bowl right now. By the time they are, Garrett will be older. Like, I actually don't hate the deal for Cleveland, even though right now they got mopped up by the Rams because of how good Myles Garrett is.
0: If I'm a GM, a new GM or a GM that came into the league last year, I'm looking at this deal from the Browns' perspective and saying, I never want to be in that spot. I get it. The Browns did fine here.
2: Mm-hmm.
0: They had to do it. Again, Garrett's timeline and their timeline and win don't match. But if I'm a young GM, I'd never want to be in a spot where I'm giving up the best defensive or offensive player in the league because my roster hasn't been good enough to build around that player.
2: But if you're in that position, you don't have that much of a choice.
0: I'm just saying, I'm new.
2: Yeah, but you also, I think that you have to make that decision. It goes back to similar to what the Lions did when they traded Matthew Stafford. Like, they made a trade of positions, but obviously Matthew Stafford was the much better player in that situation, in that trade. But they had to make that trade because they weren't going to get anything out of Matthew Stafford in the way that they were going. They needed to make the trade. Get Jared Goff, a very good quarterback who has led that organization to some really good seasons, and more draft capital. Mm-hmm. And they have been better because of it.
0: Yeah.
2: Like, the Lions are not what the Lions are if they don't make that trade, in my opinion. Like, they moved on from a future Hall of Fame quarterback and had to bring in another quarterback who is just a tier under that, but a very good, and the Browns, I think, are doing the exact same thing. Like, they're moving on from a future Hall of Fame defensive end and bring in another guy who is Rookie of the Year, a guy that you believe is going to be an outstanding defensive end for years to come. Oh, and also, we're going to get some draft capital, and we're going to build this team. I've never, you know me, man, I don't give the Browns credit for crap. I give them crap. I don't give them credit. This is outstanding, in my opinion, what the Browns have done over the last couple of years with drafting and maneuvering and trying to make their team able to compete in the AFC North and then in the AFC.
0: No, you're absolutely right. I'm saying more in general.
2: You just don't want to have to make that decision.
0: Exactly.
2: Yeah.
0: Yeah. If I have the best defensive player in the NFL, it is incumbent upon me to build around that player so I don't get to the point where his timeline no longer matches my winning, because I'm going to be out of a job. So that's all I'm saying. Absolutely right. Yeah. And the Rams, both sides here, I wouldn't call it a win for both sides because we just don't know. But from where we're at right now, Rams, Super Bowl contender, no questions asked. Browns, did what they had to do. They did the smart thing, and then we'll see if they can build moving forward.
1: 4 or 5 years from now, we'll see.
0: Yep.
1: As far as Cleveland is concerned.
0: The Rams win the Super Bowl next year. It's all worth it.
1: Oh, yeah, I don't even talk about that. I'm talking about Cleveland.
0: Cleveland. All right, it's the Fast Lane on 101 ESPN. Kerry Davis, Jim Rivers, Anthony Stalter. Carolina squares off against Vegas in the Stanley Cup Final. We'll talk important storylines for that matchup next.
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1: I'm Andrew Marsh. It's time for a Sports Center update brought to you by Saliga Heating and Cooling. The Cardinals take 2 of 3 against the Cubs over the weekend, and now they have a date with the Texas Rangers. Michael McGreevy will take the mound tonight for the Cardinals. He'll face off against Jacob DeGrom. First pitch from Busch Stadium at 6:45. The NHL Stanley Cup Final is set. The Carolina Hurricanes will take on the Vegas Golden Knights. We'll have Game 1 for you right here on 101 ESPN tomorrow night. Pre-game starts at 6:30. Puck drop is at 7. We'll talk about the Stanley Cup Final next right here in the Fast Lane. I'm Andrew Marsh, and this Sports Center update is brought to you by
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3: Well, we figured that Carolina would close out the Eastern Conference Finals on Friday night, and that's exactly what they did. They won.
4: Exclamation point.
3: Yeah, they won 6-1. They opened up the first period up three goals to none.
5: They started the game three goals to nothing?
3: Almost,
6: Kerry.
3: Yeah.
5: Okay.
3: Because the NHL didn't give it to them. Carolina just took it.
5: Oh, Carolina just said, we don't care about this?
4: Yeah, I was out for
3: pretty much. Montreal said, dinner. F and, them shots.
5: Montreal said, no, don't worry about it.
4: I was like 15 minutes late for the game, and then I had the place turn it on, and it was 3-0. I said, you can turn that off.
3: I've seen enough.
4: We're good.
3: Yeah, we're good
7: like
3: here.
7: They kind of gave him a goal, like a goalie interference. Like,
3: Oh, like Carolina gave him a goal?
7: Yeah. No, the NHL gave
3: him. Oh, the NHL Carolina. Gave him.
4: Yeah.
7: Okay, so it was goalie interference.
4: So it was 5-1.
7: My bad. Yeah.
5: They were almost there.
4: Yeah. Montreal came roaring back with one in the third.
7: Mm-hmm. Yep. You know, Jamie, it was close, but Carolina ended up winning 6-1.
3: And punched their ticket to face the Vegas Golden Knights in the Stanley Cup Final. Carolina, relentless pressure, speed, forecheck, depth. I mean, they are swarming you constantly.
4: They are.
3: Teams struggle, as you've noted, Jamie, because Carolina pressures every puck. They attack in waves. They win possession battles. They force opponents into mistakes. That's how they win. And I think that coaches that have played against Carolina will mention that eventually that style will break you. Will it break Vegas, though? That's the question.
4: I don't think it does.
3: Because they've got experience.
4: Not only they're big. They're heavy. They test you physically. Like Freddie Anderson, everybody's raving about, he's got great stats. He played the Ottawa Senators. And who'd they have the second round?
8: Philly.
7: The Flyers.
4: They don't like. And then they played Montreal, who couldn't get a shot on goal. So, like, I'm just not sold on Anderson as, like, this playoff MVP goalie.
3: Sure.
4: Vegas is going to get to the net. They're going to get to the inside. They're going to get lots of pressure, lots of bodies in front of him. It is not going to be a fun time for Freddie Anderson. So we'll see. If he's the real deal, then he'll keep kicking the way he is, and it's going to be one hell of a series. I just think Vegas is too stingy. Nowhere did I think that Carolina would be as good as Colorado. Nowhere. Like, they had a good season, don't get me wrong, but when you look at the roster, you're like, when you watch them play, and what did Vegas do to Colorado? Frustrated the you-know-what out of them, couldn't get to the inside, one and done on shots, the power play was non-existent for Colorado, and what did Vegas do? Every time they got into the zone, bodies to the net, pucks to the net, ugly, finishing all their hits. I like the matchup for Vegas.
3: Yeah.
4: But if Vegas can't get there, if they're bumped up a little too much, or they can't get there to make the hit, to check, to get in the way, then it could be a Carolina series. I just don't see it that way.
5: I'm looking at this Carolina team. They've lost one game this whole playoff run. Like, they swept their first two series. I don't know how Montreal got one game, seeing as how they didn't want to shoot the puck.
4: Woof,
5: But the style, it seems like it's overtaking teams. It's swarming teams, and I guess as the series goes along, it has to drain the hell out of you to where you're not even able to compete at the level. Montreal did not look like they belonged

0: on the ice with Carolina at some points of the of these games. Like, they didn't look like they wanted to shoot the puck. They had no desire to shoot the puck. They looked like they were, like, the confidence of a of an entire team looked like, why are we even here? We're not even on the same level. And you know that's not the truth, but that's the way that the series kind of went for them. You think that Vegas has more in them than these other three teams have shown throughout this series versus the Hurricanes so far this
1: So the way
0: I
1: look at it is the other way. Okay. Carolina really hasn't been tested.
0: Gotcha.
1: They haven't had adversity. They haven't been down in an elimination game.
0: Yeah.
1: Like, they really had, they got punched in the mouth in game one against Montreal, and they said, okay, we learned a lesson here on how we can't play against this team. Mm-hmm. And they changed that and then never looked back. I always favor teams that are in the trenches. Mm-hmm. Like, look at the Blues, the year they won in 2019. Just so a reference point mm-hmm. for listeners. They were two games short of the maximum amount of games you can play in a Stanley Cup mm-hmm. playoffs.
0: Right.
1: They're 26 or 28 games, something like that. Mm-hmm. So they were battle-tested yeah. every series. The San Jose Sharks that year, they didn't even have enough guys to put a roster on the ice for Game 6 because St. Louis played such a heavy mm-hmm. hitting style. I don't know if I see that happening to Carolina, but I just look at Vegas, and I look at John Tortorella right now, and John Tortorella can be a real pain in the neck as a coach sometime, but for short periods of time, and especially with a veteran roster, he is really good. He's really good with those guys. And Jack Eichel is one of the best two-way centermen in the NHL, and he's just been shutting down the opposition every friggin' night. And they don't have a Nathan MacKinnon on their team. They don't have a Cale Makar mm-hmm. on their team. So they do have some guys that, you know, that's some speed, and they usually score by committee, but they don't have that bona fide superstar. So right. I'm favoring Vegas.
2: Do you like this series as a fan? Do you think this will be a compelling series by any means?
1: Half the people in the United States don't even know who the hell the Carolina Hurricanes are, mm-hmm. unfortunately.
3: They're in Carolina.
1: They're a great team. Mm-hmm. They've been great for a while. The thing that people know the most about the Carolina Hurricanes is that the owner's cheap. That's it. Mm-hmm. He's made headlines for all the wrong reasons.
2: You have two non-traditional hockey markets.
1: Vegas is kind of like the LA Rams. They're the evil empire. Screw them picks. Yes. We don't care. We'll right. LTIR a guy all season, bring him back. Like, can't do that anymore, but they have in the past. Yeah. It's like so.
3: It's like they had to redo the expansion based on Vegas,
1: yeah.
3: and they had to redo the LTIR. LTIR, yeah. But hey, I'm with you, Jamie. I like Vegas as well. The mm-hmm. their players know how to handle pressure. Those players, you know, the coaches know how to adjust. Veterans don't panic when, you know, momentum starts to shift, as you've mentioned with Eichel or Tomas Hertl or, you know, William Karlsson. The star power's there. They've had the tougher road. Carolina dominated everybody, but as you've mentioned, Jamie, and I wrote down the same thing. Who have they actually beaten? Who have they beaten? And Vegas swept the one team, and albeit they're banged up, but they swept the one team that everybody circled to be in the Stanley Cup at the start of the playoffs, and that was the Colorado Avalanche. I think Vegas is completely battle tested.
2: Do you think they sweep the Hurricanes?
3: No.
2: Okay,
3: I don't think so.
1: No, I don't think it's a sweep.
2: Will this be a deep Stanley Cup final?
3: I think it's six or seven.
1: Six or seven.
2: Oh God!
0: Yeah. Are we still doing it?
1: We are, because then more we do it, the less they'll the kids.
2: I don't think they're doing it anymore.
1: I know.
3: Let's just make sure we kill it,
1: Marsh. You know why they're done?
2: Because we're still doing it.
1: Because we killed it.
2: Yeah,
1: we hated it. Six. We did it all the time. Mm. We killed it. It's gone.
3: Yep.
2: We gotta start doing the scuba thing again. I saw some kid last night at the Cardinals game doing it. He was doing it in the ninth inning.
1: My daughter had
2: right before the game ended.
1: Some scuba without a snorkel or something. I don't know.
0: I've heard that one.
1: Maybe it's just this.
0: Okay.
1: I don't know if it's this. I don't know. She said, look at this kid's doing the scuba without a snorkel. I'm like, what?
3: I don't get cool what kids. I don't get what this is anyways. Like what?
0: You don't get an Anthony.
1: I'm flat out admitting it. Your kids aren't old enough yet.
3: Okay, but I still don't.
1: That you get later on that we will be past and we won't get that.
3: But what is this part of the scuba?
0: It's swimming. Don't. You don't know.
2: Yeah.
0: You know?
2: It's Scuba Steve, Anthony.
3: Okay. I'm going to ask.
2: It's Scuba Steve.
0: You just don't get it. Do you get it? Listen, it's the thing, Anthony. And if you know these things, it doesn't have to be explained, okay?
3: No. Okay.
0: It's one of those things that are difficult to explain.
1: Like, kind of celebrate.
3: Yeah. I definitely, I've seen it.
0: Yeah.
3: So we went to Madeline's dance recital last week, and one of the routines they
1: had the scuba.
3: They did it.
1: Yeah,
0: because they're cool.
3: I guess so.
1: Yeah.
3: I want an actual.
1: It's like their Macarena.
0: Okay. Hey, Macarena. Hi.
3: But that was a whole dance. I mean, it was a routine.
1: Yeah, I know. Yeah. I did my best.
3: Okay. This seems like a quick version of that.
0: There you go.
3: It's lazy.
0: I don't know.
1: Tomato, tomato. I watch them do it all the time, and I'm like, all right, whatever.
3: They put in some time with the Macarena. That's several moves there.
1: You know, Anthony, I'm going to retract that statement, and I'm going to go, chase myself some.
3: Okay, yeah. Go Fastlane yourself?
1: Yeah.
2: Going back to this Stanley Cup final, you guys know I'm a hockey guy over basketball.
3: You're a hockey buff.
2: Hate to say it.
3: Uh-oh.
2: I kind of find the NBA Finals to be maybe a little bit more compelling matchup-wise.
3: Well, let's see what Carey has to say.
1: I actually find the series very similar right now because the Knicks, everybody's saying they haven't really been tested.
2: Okay.
1: Carolina Hurricanes haven't really been tested.
2: Mm-hmm.
1: The Spurs, on the other hand, have been battle-tested.
2: For sure.
1: They've gone through the best team, OKC, so Colorado. So they're very, I think they're kind of parallel.
2: Okay, so you're looking at it from like an actual...
1: Yeah.
2: Game perspective. I'm looking at it from a name brand perspective. Like Vegas.
1: You don't like Victor Wembanyama?
2: No, I'm saying the opposite. I'm saying the opposite. You have the Spurs who have like the next dude against the Knicks, the New York Knicks. And then you have the Vegas Golden Knights, who are a big name now in NHL, against the Carolina Hurricanes.
1: Exactly.
2: That's
1: a football team. I understand what you're saying
3: now. Well, let's get more into the Spurs. Now having a date with the New York Knicks in a rematch of the 1999 NBA Finals, that NBA shortened season. Spurs won that one. Will they win this series? And we'll find out how heartbroken Carey is.
2: After the lineup game, Anthony.
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0: a.m. here in the Fast Lane on 101 ESPN. The Cardinals open up a new series tonight against the Texas Rangers, and Jacob DeGrom will be on the hill for the Rangers. He, of course, is a RHP.
1: So, you know me.
0: You know me. All right, boys. Let's get this thing rolling. Kerry, you want to lead us off?
2: Show us J.J. Weatherholt.
3: What's the best kind of firework to buy?
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5: All right. This guy only hits home runs when I can't pick him or I don't pick him.
0: Fair.
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6: What's your favorite position?
7: Designated hitter.
6: That's cool with me. It's not my favorite, but I'll do it for you.
0: Okay. What are you thinking here?
2: I don't know.
0: With an RHP.
2: It has been Alec Burleson. Yes. But I don't know if they want to go Jordan Walker, Velasquez, and then
0: Burley. Right.
2: I feel like that may be the new lineup construction, but I could be wrong, Anthony. And I am this is my way of telling you I don't know.
0: Okay.
5: I think it goes back to Burley here.
0: With the right hander on the hill.
5: I just feel it's been a pattern. And where has Jordan Walker had more success? The three hole or the four hole?
0: Four.
2: He's not wrong.
0: Show us Alec Burleson.
8: He's not some magic star.
9: What? Nice work. You're insane. He's a huge star at this specific sliver of time.
5: All right, Kerry, it's your guy. We'll let you have it.
2: Show us Jordan Walker.
10: That one touched the ground. That one touched the ground.
11: Yeah. What's going on there?
12: I'm just fixing something that's been bugging me.
13: Wait a minute. What have we here?
5: Mm-hmm. All right, so this has been Velasquez for the last, well, two of the three for sure.
0: Right. Well, he hit cleanup
2: Friday.
5: That's right.
0: And
2: Saturday? Or was it? I don't remember.
0: Or last night? Was he last night? He was cleanup? Yeah. Yeah, he was last night. Last night he was cleanup. Last night was J.J. Weatherholt,
5: yes.
0: Herrera, Walker, Velasquez.
5: I don't see why you'd have him anywhere lower than five, though. If
0: I agree,
5: he's playing.
0: Yeah, go ahead.
5: Show us Velasquez.
14: What a shame.
5: Yeah, he's out today. Thanks, Ollie. Okay, it's a home run. You don't play. Bye, boy, Ollie. There you go.
2: So is this
0: Gorman?
2: Gorman, that's probably. What are you doing?
5: I'm down on him again.
2: Well, get up on him because he's right here. Show us Nolan Gorman.
5: It's a good idea.
14: Not great. Yeah.
2: Wow. Well, who the hell is this then?
5: Jimmy Crooks?
2: Not this. Nah.
5: I don't know. I probably Mason Wynn, but I don't think he belongs here. It's been Mason Wynn, hasn't it?
2: Well, not at no. all.
0: Six, yeah.
5: Six is the number.
0: Yeah, sure.
2: You want to go Mason Wynn?
0: No.
2: You,
0: Crooks?
2: Who do you,
0: go for it.
5: Jimmy Crooks.
0: Go for it. Yeah. I don't know.
5: I don't either. Are we okay with me saying
0: I'm yes, okay with it? I'm okay with it.
5: Show us Jimmy Crooks.
14: You are so wrong.
2: Mason Wynn.
0: Go for it.
2: Show us Mason Wynn.
14: What the hell?
2: Oh, no, man.
5: Okay.
2: We stink.
0: Okay, so who the hell have we said? We said Wynn. We said Gorman. We said Crooks.
2: Said Velasquez.
5: Velasquez. The Terminator?
2: Madden 5?
5: That's kind of elevated.
0: I mean, it's not going to make sense no matter who it is.
5: At this point, it doesn't make sense.
0: All right. Should I go with the Furminator?
2: Sure.
0: Show us Jose Fermin.
14: That's ridiculous.
2: Man, who else is on the team? Who are we missing? What other catcher? Not another catcher. Maybe it's Thomas Ajayi.
0: Okay.
5: Is it Torres?
2: No.
14: Nah.
5: Because it...
0: Look, not, well, again, it's not going to make sense.
5: Velasquez is out of the lineup. What we think he's out of the lineup. Yeah. He's not. Torres is who he replaced in left field. I mean,
0: honest, go
5: this
0: for
5: is
0: it.
5: Really high for Torres.
0: We're running. Go right, for it.
5: Run show us Torres.
15: Hello, Brian.
5: Oh, my
16: welcome
5: goodness.
16: To the big show.
0: I'm not even mad. How the hell was anybody going to get Brian Torres? Had you not gone through five players?
2: Other players? So this okay. is Mason
0: This is Mason Wynn.
2: Yeah. Show us Mason Wynn.
17: Shortstop, that's right. Oof. Now and forever and ever. Shortstop.
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21: He's the best in the business.
22: Best arm in baseball.
5: So, is it Crooks or Páez?
2: Who's pitching for the Cardinals?
0: McGreevy.
5: So Herrera's catching.
2: So then Velasquez might be DHing, but why would he be here?
5: Yeah.
2: Maybe it's Crooks.
5: Crooks DHing?
2: Maybe. Yeah.
5: Right-handed pitcher?
2: Yeah.
5: Kind of makes some sense.
2: Yeah.
5: Show us Jimmy Crooks.
14: What the hell?
5: All right, guys.
2: You know what?
5: I quit. See you later, guys.
2: What positions do we need? Second base, shortstop. We need a third baseman?
0: Yeah.
5: Maybe for he's me. Here.
0: For me?
5: For me? For me and the Furminator?
0: Show us the Furminator.
2: He didn't even give you a sound.
5: Is it Gorman here?
2: Buzz.
0: Sure.
5: Show us Nolan Gorman.
7: We need 38 home runs, 120 RBIs.
15: I'm ready to go in, coach. Just give me a chance.
5: That's a bad one.
15: I know there's a lot riding on it, but it's all psychological.
0: Like, I mean, he completely mixed everything out.
2: So now you need a DH and a...
5: Or third baseman.
2: And a
5: Gorman might be
2: I think Gorman's DH. I mean, third base. I would go Crooks, Scott.
5: Okay, go.
2: Show us Crooks. Jimmy Crooks.
18: Who are you?
19: I'm nobody.
18: No. I know you. He was at that party with me, the one I was telling you about. Remember? He's Jimmy's brother, the guy, the singer.
0: All right.
20: You guys know what that's from?
0: No.
20: It's from Superbad.
0: Oh,
5: that's
0: nice.
5: That's a great movie.
0: All right, show
2: that
0: us.
2: That was Chet Holmgren, this last series. You all didn't see the meme?
20: Chet Holmgren, McLovin.
2: Turned into McLovin for the San Antonio Spurs series, man. Like, it was bad, brother. He did not show up at all. Damn it, Chet. How are they waiting on you to show up and play? 4 points, man. 2 shots. Like, what are you doing? Game 7, you said the hell with it. You packed it in. Were you ready for your vacation already, Chet? I'm sorry, McLovin. Jesus. Come on, man. I was waiting on him all damn night. He did not show up. Oh, he pissed me off.
5: Hey, Gary, I need some therapy.
2: 4 shots? In two shots, sorry.
0: Should have played for the Canadians.
2: Yeah.
0: You would have had some shots, yeah. They would have finally had some shots
2: two
0: on that.
2: 2 shots the whole game.
0: All right, show us Victor Scott.
21: Feels good going fast.
22: I guess I was going about 65 tops.
0: Okay, Marsh, run it.
20: All right, leading off, second baseman J.J. Weatherholt batting second and catching Ivan Herrera. Batting third, first baseman Alec Burleson. Your cleanup hitter in right field, Jordan Walker. Batting fifth in left field, Brian Torres. Batting sixth, the shortstop, Mason Wynn. Batting seventh, playing third base, Nolan Gorman. Batting eighth, our DH for tonight, Jimmy Crooks. And batting ninth in center field, Victor Scott the second.
23: Back.
24: Go fair.
25: I don't believe what I just saw.
26: Home run.
0: Okay.
5: So, Velasquez is obviously a three-pointer, right?
20: Correct.
0: Yep.
5: Based on the fact he's a call-up.
20: Yeah, so, Anthony, you're still in the lead with 10 points.
0: Oof.
20: But Jamie has surpassed me for second place. Ooh. Jamie has 9 points now. I have 8. Carey has 4. And Bradford Bruns, every time he steps in the batter's box, picks up a home run. So he's at 2 points now.
0: I'm going to laugh when he surpasses us.
20: When he wins the whole thing.
5: He's going to pick a... bat off the bench here soon.
0: Yeah, nail it. All right.
20: Maybe I'll just not take days off anymore. So.
5: No days off.
0: Give me Ivan Herrera.
5: All right, peace out.
0: Thank you.
5: Jimmy Crooks for this guy right here. Just sticking with the storylines.
20: All right. I'm going to go off the bench.
5: Oh.
20: Off the bench. Pinch hit. Home run. Nelson Velasquez.
5: Awful.
2: Give me Jordan Walker.
0: Okay. Jaywalk fell to Carey. Definitely homer. Twice.
2: Hopefully.
0: All right. Spurs, have a date with the Knicks. Carey, I think, gave us a little tease about how he's feeling about the situation. We'll get into the matchup next on 101 ESPN.
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0: 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We broke down the Carolina Hurricanes, Vegas Golden Knights, Stanley Cup Finals Series. Now, NBA Finals. And to a lot of people's surprise, including our very own Kerry Davis, the San Antonio Spurs went on the road, knocked off the defending champs on, what was that, Sunday night?
1: Saturday night,
0: thank you. And advanced to set up a rematch of the 1999 NBA Finals between the Knicks and the Spurs. Kerry, I know you're shocked
2: very
0: by this. What the hell happened to your Thunder?
2: Well, I think not having Jalen Williams, you know, their second best player, due to injury, I think that that obviously impacted what they were able to do. Not having Chet Holmgren available was also rough for the OKC Thunder. He wasn't available in their last game. He was there. He just wasn't.
0: He was in uniform.
2: He was in uniform. He just wasn't available.
0: He did log some minutes.
2: A lot of them, but not enough points, Anthony. That was tough, man. Watching it happen in real time, and you're like, dude, you're not going to shoot the ball at all in the second half. Like you're not going to attempt a shot. You're 7 feet tall, brother. The rim is only 10. You don't even have to jump to dunk it. Stand there. I know the guy across from you is 7'4", mm-hmm. but when he's not in the game, stick your arm up and just drop the ball in the rim. That counts for 2 points. It was tough to watch, but I do think the injuries played a huge part in what happened with OKC. But you also have to give credit to the San Antonio Spurs. I think Victor Wembanyama is the face of the NBA. We've talked about it for a number of weeks now, and then they had some other pieces, other players step up. Julian Champagne had 20 points. Mm-hmm. Like he was knocking down threes, doing a fantastic job, just playing really good basketball. I think they played team ball to the best of their ability, and they were the victors of that series. I think injuries played a part, but I do give a lot of credit to San Antonio to being able to stick it out and being the better team in that series to finish it out.
0: And now the question becomes, since nobody can truly stop Victor Wembanyama, mm-hmm. outside of himself, where if he's going to elbow, you know, Naz Reid or somebody.
2: Yeah, that was rough.
0: The Knicks can only decide what shots they'll concede, where they'll force him to operate, and how much damage they can survive. Like, that's really it. They're going to have to choose one of those. And the preferred strategy might be just keep him away from the rim as much as possible. Stop him from catching lobs, dunking, and then clean up the misses.
2: I think the Knicks have the bodies. Like Chet is a big body, but he's frail, and I know Wimby is as well. But the Knicks have Mitchell Robinson. They have Karl-Anthony Towns. They got some bigs that can, at least if nothing worse, can stay with him on the perimeter, but also kind of manage him down in the paint. So mm-hmm. I think it does give them a little bit of advantage, and you can mix and match guys. I think OG Anunoby is going to play on him because he's also very athletic and a skilled guy for a big to be able to move on the perimeter and stay in front of Wimby if possible. So I think they're going to give a lot of different looks, and I gave a lot of credit to Mike Brown, who I don't think gets enough credit. This is the second team that he's taken to the NBA Finals, and a coach that was fired from Sacramento. last mm-hmm. year, I believe. And now taking the team to the Eastern Conference Finals, taking them to the NBA Finals, and ready to play against Victor Wembanyama and the Spurs. I'm excited about this matchup. I don't know which way it's going to go, though. Like, I have no idea. I think it's going to be an exciting matchup, an interesting matchup, to see how the Knicks try to match up with Wembanyama, who they throw at him, and what they do to try to stop him. Or do you just say, you know what, man, go get 35, and we will play lockdown defense on everybody else?
0: Yeah.
2: Like, it's almost... maybe we can't stop you, so we're not going to give all of our effort and attention. We're not going to double you. We're not going to come off of one of these shooters and allow them to knock down threes and get those guys rolling. Maybe we let you get 38 points and 20 rebounds, mm-hmm. but nobody else gets above 12.
0: Yeah.
2: And that's the defense that we have to play in order to try to stop this team. I don't know. It's going to be an interesting chess match to watch this game when it unfolds.
0: Yeah, I think with the two guys that you mentioned are the two guys I'm circling for the Knicks. It's Mitchell Robinson, because when he's healthy, he can crash the offensive glass. He protects Towns from getting into foul trouble. You know, he gives New York another big body because of his size and his strength and his length. The rebound ability is there too with Mitchell Robinson. But when it comes to the Karl-Anthony Towns chess Towns Chass matchup. Mm-hmm. You know, he is the Knicks' biggest offensive advantage, and he's also the biggest defensive concern. So offensively, you know, Towns is exactly the type of big man that can make life miserable for Wemby, because Towns can shoot threes. Yep. He can attack closeouts. He can post on smaller defenders. He can pass from the high post. Like, he does a lot of things mm-hmm. that could cause issues for Wemby when he is playing offense. But defensively, I mean, who does Towns guard? That I think
2: he's going to have to guard Wemby.
0: He can't do it the entire game.
2: He's going to have to be tasked with it at times. And if I don't think they'll double. They may have to, but I think he's going to have to guard Wemby when he's in the game. I don't know where else he fits. The Spurs have a smaller lineup other than Victor Wembanyama, so to try to put him elsewhere is going to be a disadvantage there. So I would assume that he's going to be guarding Victor. And I will give Karl Anthony Towns a lot of credit for this playoff run as well. He's done a fantastic job of really locking in and doing what he needs to do on both ends of the court. So mm-hmm. I think he will be up for the challenge, but I don't know where else you would play him, because, you know, all of the other guys, they're basically almost tough. Four guards out there other than Wembanyama when he's on the court.
0: That's why I think the Spurs win. It might be six, it might be seven.
2: Six, seven.
1: Oh, boy, there it is.
3: Well, what's funny about these two teams meeting up in the NBA Finals is that this is a rematch of the NBA Cup.
0: Mm-hmm.
3: And now that's not a seven-game series by any means, but the Knicks did win that game. You want to look at Wemby's numbers in said game. 18 points, 6 rebounds, 1 assist. We were just talking about Karl Anthony Towns, 16 points, 11 rebounds, 1 assist. And then Mitchell Robinson, 4 points, 15 rebounds, and 2 assists in that game.
0: Sure.
3: So, again, not a seven-game series, right. Small sample size, but just some added drama to what should be an interesting NBA Finals this year.
0: That's interesting. And, Marsh, I'm sure you know you were eventually getting there, too. Wemby really became a NBA – it started to emerge as perhaps the new face of the NBA this postseason. That's when I feel like it started to happen. So the NBA Cup, somewhat relevant, but there's only so much that you can extract from that. I don't think the Spurs as a team is clearly the better team, like overall top to bottom.
2: Right.
0: I do think the Knicks have perhaps some more strengths than the Spurs, but everything comes back to, but they don't have Wemby.
2: Yeah.
0: Knicks can do X, Y, and Z, but they don't have Wemby. So I got the Spurs in seven.
1: I like the Spurs. I did. I liked them against OKC.
0: Mm-hmm.
1: I've liked them ever since the moment where Wemby smashed that guy's face with his elbow.
0: Yeah, you've been. That was a hockey move, and you appreciated it.
1: I liked it because, you know, he's a big guy. He's tall, but he's a slim guy. Like, mm-hmm. They're kind of trying to rough him up a little bit, and he said, not up in here. Boom. Mm-hmm. Take that complimentary elbow right in the chops for you.
0: Nobody's going to do the old cross.
1: No,
0: crotch.
1: No, not on Wemby's.
0: Three times on Wemby.
1: No, yep. So I like the team too. Mm-hmm. I like that. I like their effort. I like the way they've gotten here. They've had adversity, and I think they take it in five or six.
0: Okay, ooh, five or six. Kerry,
2: I honestly think I'm going to favor the Knicks.
0: Okay,
2: I don't want to.
0: Yeah, that kind of sounds like
1: you don't have to, Kerry.
0: Yeah, you don't have to.
1: You don't have to.
2: Yeah, I know.
1: Sounds like you want to.
2: You know.
1: It's a choice, right?
2: It is.
1: Yeah.
2: Yeah.
0: And you're making that choice.
2: I'm going
0: right here on radio.
2: Right now. Just did it.
3: So if you look at why the Spurs really put away OKC in that seventh game, and they were lights out from three. They shot 43%. And I remember watching the game, and they were like 6-for-10 in the fourth quarter, which was ridiculous. It just seemed like they couldn't miss a shot.
0: Mm-hmm.
3: Whereas in that NBA Cup game, you know, they shot like 35%. I mean, that's a massive difference. But this is a different part of the season, right? I look at the Knicks, though, and I don't know how much you feed into this, but when you watch Game 7, Spurs take down OKC, everybody is, you know, they're super elated. You know, you have guys crying, and I'm not taking anything away from that. But if you look at what the Knicks did, it seemed like they just won like game 34 of the regular season.
0: Mm-hmm.
3: Just business as usual. We have one more to go. For some reason, I like that attitude. So I'm going to go with the Knicks in seven on the road.
2: Hmm. Wow.
0: Well, Jamie, looks like it's you and I again, pal.
1: Oh, wow.
3: Oh, wow. Whoa.
1: Are we doing this?
0: We doing this, boys?
1: We doing this, boys?
2: What are we doing?
3: We gotta think of something else now.
1: You go, platinum blonde beard?
0: Platinum blonde beard. Holy smokes.
1: Come on, baby.
0: What do we do?
1: I don't know. We did the Ryan Day.
3: Yeah. We gotta think of something different. It's gotta be something different.
0: It's gotta be something different. Okay.
1: Why do you say that, Mark? You don't sound too confident.
0: Well, we've got...
3: No, just, we don't want to repeat the same thing.
1: Well, we're not. It's way different. This time, it's blunt.
3: Why don't we have people text in and give us some ideas?
1: All right. Now, they have to, it's a punishment wager.
0: Yeah.
1: Yeah.
0: We got until Wednesday. Game one's on Wednesday.
1: All right, we got some time to workshop it.
0: Workshop it. There we go. Mm-hmm. All right. It's Fast Lane on 101 ESPN. Have the Cardinals...
2: Platinum blonde sounds...
3: sounds crazy, man.
0: You're not in? No.
2: Sounds crazy.
0: You know what? I'm actually, let's do this real quick. So we've got Battle Hawks playoff tickets. The road to the UFL United Bowl starts this Sunday at the Dome, at the Battle Dome, baby. And we have your shot to score a pair of tickets to see the Battle Hawks home playoff game against the Louisville Kings. Text in now to 314-399-9646. And if you are the, what was Ricky Prohl's number? Here.
2: Was he 87?
0: I think he was 87, wasn't he? Here with the Rams.
3: Yep.
0: Yeah, 87. If you're texter number 87 to 314-399-9646, you'll receive the playoff tickets for the Battle Hawks. And you can find all the ticket info and a bonus chance to register to win free tickets for this Sunday's St. Louis Battle Hawks home playoff game now at 101ESPN.com or on your 101 ESPN mobile app. Have the Cardinals entered phase two, perhaps, of the rebuilds? We'll explain why they might next on 101 ESPN.
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0: Fast Lane on 101 ESPN, Andrew Marsh, Kerry Davis, Jamie Rivers, I'm Anthony Stalter. The Cardinals in phase two now of their rebuild. And Marsh, I know you had this thought based on some things that Derek Gould had mentioned in one of his articles, as well as the fact that they just brought up some of their young players, including Jimmy Crooks.
3: Yeah, so Gould writes on STL Today, you know, after wheezing for runs from the lineup and aching for strikeouts from pitchers on the road against division foes, the Cardinals have a roster that has more power options than it did a week ago, and the changes aren't done. By Friday, Lars Nootbaar is expected to be in the lineup back from offseason surgery. And then there's a quote from Ollie Marmol. You're continuing to give opportunities and build toward something to what's next. We've talked about what this season is about, and I think we have done a nice job of balancing opportunity but also competing every night, and this feeds into that. It's the next wave of guys who are going to get an opportunity to show what they're capable of doing and if they're part of what's next. So I love it, Ollie said. It's not skipping a beat. It's a different look, but at the same time, it feels right. So when I think of phase two, I'm looking at the guys that started the season, and these were the guys that were like, okay, we're going to give these players some time to figure it out at the major league level. The Cardinals are playing really well. They went through sort of a lull offensively. So now phase two for me is to bring the guys from Memphis up to the big league roster and let them now sort of get some time to figure it out and help this team win, because they are competitive right now, which is great. So now I'm wondering, okay, who is going to take a back seat now? Because these guys that are coming up, they're also a part of the organization. They're also young players. So they get a chance to also show us what they're capable of. Mm-hmm. Do you think the Cardinals are sort of in phase two now, and some players might start taking a back seat because of where this team is in the standings and just how they're playing right now?
0: I don't know if this is necessarily phase two. I mean, could it be if the card? And by the way, the Adam Schefter is reporting that the Eagles are trading Pro Bowler AJ Brown to the Patriots for a 2028 first round pick and a 2027 fifth round pick. That is the better of New England's two fifths. The deal has been speculated for weeks now. Sure. It's finally happening. Brown to the Patriots. So maybe we'll react to that in the following segment. But getting back to the Cardinals, I don't know if this is necessarily phase two. I don't know if you can lay it out that way, right, with a game plan where you're like, hey, we're going to allow this to happen, and then we're going to bring up these players around this time. I don't think that's part of the evaluation process. I think they're letting it breathe, and then what they saw was that the offense had become stagnant, and it got to the point where a shakeup needed to happen, and this is what they did. I don't think this is something you can plan for.
1: Yeah, I agree. I think that based on what they've said and their actual behavior since Chaim Bloom has taken over, this is kind of how they laid it out, is they knew there would be certain players, maybe not specifically these two they just called up. They knew there would be certain players that at some point they would tap on the shoulder to come up to the big leagues because of either maybe the pitching was bad, maybe there's somebody who can tap on the shoulder down there, or at this point the offense was struggling. Yeah, it's yet to be determined even how long they'll be here, per se. once Lars Nootbaar comes back, that awful big traffic jam on the roster at some point. And you know, you've got three catchers again on the roster, and Jimmy Crooks has yet to prove that he can hit at the big league level. Now he's only played one game, but
0: yeah,
1: we'll see. So I just think this is part of the process for the Cardinals. I don't know if it's long term. I don't even know if it's the rest of the season. I don't know for how long. This could be for another week and a half to 10 days, and then they go back to Memphis. So I don't think that part of it is part of the phase two or the next phase, whatever we call it. I think if it's a player they call up and you know for sure that player is not going back down to Memphis, I think that's like, okay, now we've added a piece, so who do we subtract or who are they taking reps from at that point?
0: Right.
2: Yeah, I agree. I think it's on an as-need basis. Like, they noticed that there was a need. They obviously needed some help in the bullpen. They needed some help at different positions. They needed some help 5 through 9 and trying to lengthen that lineup. So calling up, I was going to call him Nelson Cruz. Nelson Velasquez definitely added to that, and you know, it gave you a little bit more length to the lineup. But I think they're playing it out as it happens. I think they are being very intelligent about how they're going about their business. They're not going to overly react to where they are. Oh, we lost 3 games, but we got to do something. I don't think that there's a level of panic in the organization. I think it's a steady hand. I think they are taking the business as it comes to them. And when a move is needed, they're making that move. And you just heard them talk about, you know, Lars Nootbaar potentially being back by this week. Okay, now, what are the correlating responses to that? Who goes down? What moves are made? What needs to happen in order for this lineup to be, you know, what it needs to be, and for this team to be what it needs to be? I think they are playing with house money. I truly believe that they are confident. They are comfortable where they are. Are there some players that they want to see more from? Sure. But I think what you heard from Ali is we're letting that sort itself out. If Nolan Gorman can't hit consistently, that'll sort itself out. If Victor Scott can't hit consistently, that'll sort itself out. But I don't need to move those people. I think there's really I think that they've learned from past mistakes. And the yo-yo game with Jordan Walker over the last couple of years, yeah, that probably wasn't the best way to go about it. You know what? Let's scrap that idea and let's give this player consistent opportunities. Jordan was playing on a lefty, you'll play, and then you won't. And then that's not how you develop. And we are going to talk about development later.
0: Right.
2: It's one of the vital parts of a young player's career and how they become a veteran player. How you stay in the league, you have to develop them and you have to give them opportunities. And it can't be the yo-yo effect of you're only going to play here, spot start, spot opportunities. No, you play every day. And if you stink, you stink. Mm-hmm. And if you don't, you keep playing. But we're going to give you a full, your rope is going to be so long, you're going to have enough opportunities to figure it out. I think that's where they are with Gorman. I think that's where they are with Scott. And I think that's the right decisions that they are making at this point. And if it sorts itself out that they can't do it, then they'll have other people that are ready to do it and they'll move on.
3: Well, that's kind of why I labeled it as phase two, where it's like we went all the way up until this point where outside of injuries, you know, maybe they could have called up Jimmy Crooks a little bit earlier when people were sort of clamoring for him. He was dealing with some strikeout issues. He kind of cleaned that up, and now he's back up here. They could have went with Nelson Velasquez at the beginning of the season, and then he started, you know, he started off a little slow, and then he picked it up. So they could have used him. But now this is that next wave that Ali is sort of talking about when he says next wave of guys for them to take over for the guys that are struggling.
0: Yeah.
3: We're not giving a full 162 to some of these players like you would in a traditional rebuild, because these guys that are coming up from the minors are a part of this organization, and they need some time as well to make their name on the big league roster. And I think this is phase two of that now that we've hit June. So now, hey, if you're not playing well, we got some other guys that can swing the bat.
0: Right.
3: You weren't swinging the bat. So we're going to bring up some guys that can swing the bat, and they won 2 out of 3.
0: Mm-hmm. Yeah, Marsh, it could be that, absolutely, because to your bigger point, it's all a rebuild, which includes the minor leagues, including guys that are knocking on the door. So it could be that, or it's just a continuation of what the first goal was, which is just let's see what these guys can do. We're evaluating more so than developing. We're evaluating, and then when the time is right, we're mm-hmm. going to bring up some of these young guys. I guess we'll find out, because if Jimmy Crooks and some of these other guys go down, or Jimmy Crooks specifically, mm-hmm. then no, it's probably not anything more than just it's a cup of coffee, maybe ignite the offense a little bit and move forward. So I guess we'll find out.
3: Well, for sure. I mean, he would be a part of that situation of if you're not playing well, you're not going to stay here.
0: Sure.
3: Because there are multiple players now where there is sort of that intercompetition mm-hmm. that, hey, if you're not playing well, you're probably going to lose some at-bats.
0: Yeah.
3: It is what it is. I mean, Jose Fermin started in center field yesterday. Mm-hmm. I know it was a left-handed pitcher, but like if you were in a true rebuild, which I guess the Cardinals are, like maybe you would want to see Victor Scott hit against the lefty.
0: Yeah.
3: I don't know. But if Jose Fermin was playing center field.
0: Right.
3: When have you seen that?
0: I haven't.
1: Yesterday.
0: Yesterday, yeah.
3: Yeah.
0: I correct myself, yeah. Yeah.
3: So, I think some players need to start playing a little bit better. You know, if Nolan Gorman, if he continues to swing the bat, not great, mm-hmm. at what point maybe there's a conversation about Blaze Jordan
0: yep.
3: getting a call? You know, he's not on the 40-man, so they have to make some moves. But it seems like Heim Bloom is not scared to DFA somebody because that just happened.
0: Mm-hmm. Yeah. All right, we'll continue to monitor it. Tonight, you got the Cardinals and Rangers at Busch Stadium. It'll be Jacob DeGrom opposing Michael McGreevy. All right, it's Fastlane on 101 ESPN. We just mentioned it. There was another big trade after the Rams acquired Myles Garrett from the Browns, which was the shocking one, the one that we all expected to happen on June 1st, just did. According to ESPN's Adam Schefter, the Eagles have sent A.J. Brown to the Patriots in exchange for a first-round pick in 2027. So we'll get into that next on 101 ESPN.
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0: Philadelphia Eagles sent A.J. Brown to the New England Patriots. We will break that all down coming up next right here in the Fast Lane. I'm Andrew Marsh, and this SportsCenter update is brought to you by Universal Windows Direct. You'll be saying, I love my windows.
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2: It's a Fast Lane on 101 ESPN. Andrew Marsh, Kerry Davis, Jamie Rivers, and Anthony Stalzer. So as Marsh just noted in the SportsCenter update, the Patriots have acquired A.J. Brown from the Eagles. And this was a trade that a lot of people expected to happen early last month. So the Eagles are also receiving a 2027 fifth-round pick from the Patriots in exchange for A.J. Brown, of course, the 2028 first-rounder. So, again, Patriots acquired wide receiver A.J. Brown from the Eagles in exchange for a 2028 first-round pick. Eagles also receiving a 2027 fifth-round pick from the Patriots in exchange for Brown. And after spending months waiting for this trade to become official, two sides finalized things shortly after the post-June 1st deadline took effect on Monday, sending Brown to the Patriots, giving Drake May an elite wide receiver one. Is this another deal that just makes sense for both sides?
3: Yeah, I think so. I think the Eagles, you kind of knew that this was, the writing was on the wall, especially when they drafted Mekhi Lemon in the first round, yes. Jumped up in front of the Steelers and drafted him. I told you, my teammate told me, hey, they drafted a guy in my position first round.
2: I'm out.
3: Good being here with you, brother. Love you. Have a great time. Because that's generally what happens. And they did that with the expectation of being able to trade A.J. Brown. As you said, the Eagles get a draft pick, get a couple of draft picks, a 2028 first round and a 27 fifth rounder. But it also helps Drake May. Mm-hmm. I think Drake May is a quarterback that obviously took his team to the Super Bowl last year, came up a little bit short, but they need that number one receiver on their roster, and they just got it in A.J. Brown. So for me, yeah, it makes perfect sense. These two trades are, what you call them in hockey? Hockey trades?
4: Yeah.
3: Both teams win?
4: Yeah.
3: Then there's a football trade. Both teams get what they need. The Patriots get a true number one receiver. The Eagles got their number one receivers in Devontae Smith and Mekhi Lemon. And then they also get a draft pick, a first-round draft pick, albeit 2 years from now, but a first-round draft pick in 2028, which is going to help them. Howie Roseman knows what to do with those. So I think they did a good job.
4: I'm just wondering how this affects the Eagles, though. Like, we know the stories of the reports of A.J. Brown not being happy at times, friction between him and Jalen Hurts, and we've heard all these things, but let's not forget, A.J. Brown, when needed, was available for you out there. Well, how does this trickle down now for the Eagles as far as their offense? There's got to be an impact.
3: Well, they still got Saquon. They got Devontae Smith. They added Mekhi Lemon, who I thought was the best receiver in the draft. He's a rookie. He'll have a rookie learning curve. Yeah, some things he has to figure out. It's not A.J. Brown. But if you were unable to get A.J. Brown the ball, then I mean, it's not like he was having that big of an impact. Not last season. The year before, yes, but not last year. So, you know, I think it makes both parts. Sometimes it's addition by subtraction. Sometimes that friction that you're having in the locker room could be those two people.
4: I agree.
3: Where, you know, you move on from him. You wish him the best. You know he's an outstanding receiver. He played for Mike Vrabel in Tennessee, so clearly they have that connection and that communication. And you hope for the best for him, but you also know what's best for your locker room and what you need. You only got one football.
4: Yep.
3: And I just gave you a couple of guys. Saquon needs to touch it 25 to 30 times, in my opinion. Devontae Smith needs to touch it. Mekhi Lemon is going to need to touch the football. So you only got one ball. You're going to have to spread that out amongst those guys. And I think they did a good job of moving on. I am interested to see how it plays out, though. Because A.J. Brown is an elite receiver.
2: He is. But I mean, you're right. When it comes to if you're gonna trade somebody, especially for a first round pick, when you just drafted his potential replacement, not that Lemon is A.J. Brown, but if you're gonna trade somebody and get a first round pick of that magnitude, it might as well be a wide receiver when you already have Devontae Smith, you already have some other offensive weapons. I mean, if you go back and look at it, his last game as an Eagle, 23-19 loss to the 49ers in the divisional round. He was targeted seven times. He had three catches for 25 yards.
3: Yeah.
2: And I'm not saying this is all on A.J. Brown. Like, look how unproductive you were. It's the offense.
3: It could be the route combination. It could be what he's comfortable, what the quarterback is comfortable throwing him.

0: Like a lot of those routes were like hitches, were like goes,
1: yeah,
0: slants.
1: It just
0: like
1: didn't
0: it
1: work.
0: wasn't a lot of creativity. And I do put that on the offensive coordinator and Jalen Hurts.
1: Yep.
0: But it's your job as a quarterback and as a number one receiver to figure it out and get that guy the ball. And they just weren't able to do it. But the Eagles have done, they got Hollywood Brown in the offseason. They added Dontayvion Wicks also in the offseason. Like they got a couple of guys on that roster that are going to, none of them are
1: AJ Brown. Right.
0: But you got enough guys to get the ball to. And then they also have a couple other guys. Darius Cooper, I always want to give him love. He's a St. Louis kid, went to Hazelwood West, made it on the roster last year as a undrafted free agent and did a fantastic job. So they got a few guys on their roster that I think they will be able to get the ball to help out their receiving
1: game. Yeah, he had A.J. Brown had 1,000 yards last season. 1,003, had 7 touchdowns. He's a very productive player. In that offense,
0: he's also
1: though,
0: 31 or 32, correct?
1: He is 28.
0: Is that it?
1: Yep, he's 28.
2: No way.
1: But
2: really?
1: you saw the relationship. See, a lot of this is moot if the relationship started to fracture, whether it's his relationship with Jalen Hurts, whether it's his relationship with the offense overall, the team overall. Nonetheless, it started to fracture. You weren't going to get rid of Jalen Hurts. So move on, get what you can. They got a first-round pick for him and a fifth-round pick for him, which was max value. And you've already drafted his replacement, and you see what you get out of Mekhi Lemon. And maybe the offense has to change. But even then, you should be okay. And Howie Roseman, and I think this is really the bottom line, Howie Roseman knows what he's doing.
0: He does.
1: He's the best GM in football. He does an outstanding job of thinking ahead and preparing for these situations. And I think they have more than enough on that offense for the Eagles to once again be a contender. I wouldn't put them ahead of the Rams, especially after today.
0: No, nobody should.
1: With the Rams acquiring Myles Garrett, but nonetheless, it's a good move for both sides. And we'll see if Mike Vrabel once again gets to coach A.J. Brown.
0: What do you mean? He's going to the Patriots. Mike Vrabel's the head coach.
1: Oh, yeah, that's right. Yeah.
0: Why wouldn't he be able to coach A.J. Brown?
1: I forgot.
2: Vrabel knew he was coming to the Patriots a long time ago.
0: Yeah. He had some information.
2: What?
0: He knows people in the industry.
1: He knows people in the industry, yeah.
2: People talk, you know?
1: All right, so two big NFL trades. Browns trade for Browns traded Myles Garrett to the Rams in a blockbuster deal that involved Jared Verse going to Cleveland as well as a first-round pick. Might be other things to come out of that deal as well, but at least Jared Verse and a first-round pick from the Rams go to the Browns in exchange for Myles Garrett. And within the last 20 minutes, the Eagles traded star wide receiver A.J. Brown to the Patriots for 2 picks, including a 2028 first-round pick. Speaking of a former first-round pick, used to play here, Tavon Austin appeared on Johnny Manziel's podcast. A couple of things that he said kind of confirmed what we all suspected, in that the Rams didn't know what the hell they were doing. That's next on 101 ESPN.
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0: overall pick for the St. Louis Rams was on a podcast recently with Johnny Manziel. It's the Glory Days with Johnny Manziel podcast. And Tavon Austin, you know, said a couple of things, among others, though, confirmed some of the things that we all suspected here in St. Louis. Not just he wasn't necessarily used correctly, but that the Rams, as soon as he was drafted from West Virginia, did not develop him correctly. So you'll first hear from Tavon Austin what he said straight out of his mouth, and then we'll dive into it. So here again is Tavon Austin, Glory Days with Johnny Manziel podcast, on his development or lack thereof.
1: You know, he developed you, like, and he developed me to a receiver that I wish I would have had when I was a rookie. And I feel like my career would have been so much better. You know what I mean? Like I say, we came from an air raid offense to, I go to the Rams and I'm in a pro style. Then another thing, when I first came in the league, you know, they put me in outside receiver. I played slot my whole time in college.
0: So there's a couple of things there. And it's not just that was the only thing he said, but he did reiterate how much later in his career, once he got out of St. Louis, and even L.A., for that matter, he was developed in a different way. He was actually taught how to play wide receiver at the NFL level. Now, unfortunately for him, it was much later in his career. He already had kind of the reputation set. He wasn't going to be the guy or even close to the guy in any offense moving forward. But it struck me, CD, and I know it did for you too, that kind of confirmed a lot of the things we suspected. Not only did they not use him correctly, but it did seem as if he was drafted, thrown into the mix, and told, produce.
2: Yeah.
0: You're the 8th overall pick. We got you for a reason. Go do your thing. As opposed to, okay, no matter who you are, no matter how high you're drafted, we still have to develop you. We have to put the time in to teach you how to be a pro. And yes, it's also incumbent upon you to figure that out quicker than, you know, sooner than later. But we have to develop you to be a pro. We also have to put you in a spot to succeed. But it doesn't seem like Jeff Fisher's coaching staff did that. It was just, hey, here are the plays. Here's where you're going to be. Go make things happen, kid.
2: Yeah, so listening to that was really mind-blowing, but it wasn't a surprise, right? So he was talking about the development that he got later on in his career from a wide receiver coach named Sanjay Lyle, who is the wide receiver coach for the Chargers now. But he didn't get to Sanjay until he was in Dallas, which was year, I guess, 7 or 8, and then his final year in Jacksonville. He played for Sanjay for 3 out of the last 4 years of his career, and he said that's when he finally figured it out. And he's talking about coming from an air raid offense to a pro style offense. So people, what's the difference? You're a receiver. No, sir. They are completely different principles. Air raid is basically find a patch of grass, get open, and we'll get the ball to you. Find open area, and the ball will find you.
0: It's organized backyard football.
2: It really is. Like, you have a route, but find an open area where you can be uncovered, and we'll get the ball to you. In pro style, it is 3 steps, cut. 8 steps, cut. 7 steps. Like, everything is managed, is timed up specifically with the quarterback drop. So your route does not, you have no room for improv. your improvisation is limited. It's null and void. It is run this route at this depth, get open, and if you don't, you're not going to get the ball. You couple that with putting a smaller guy who is a slot receiver off of the ball, which is an advantage for a slot receiver because I'm off the ball, because now if I'm off the ball, guess what? They can't jam me. Mm-hmm. Versus putting him on the outside, put him on the ball, put him out there with the number one corner, you made life that much more difficult for a player who was, if you talk to any kid, any young football player, even now, the highlight tapes that they watch from high school and college, Tavon Austin. That's like the number one. I'm sure if you go on YouTube and look at his highlight tape, it probably got millions upon millions upon millions of views. because that's who he was. In high school, in college, he was an elite dynamic receiver that did all of the things needed to be done to get open, get the ball, and make plays once he did it. But they did not develop him in that way. And it was when they drafted him here, I thought it was going to be seamless. I was like, oh, man, that's perfect. They thinking they were coming off of Danny Amendola, who had some really good years here. Hey, he wasn't here anymore. You're going to put him in the slot. He's going to kill the slot defender. He's the safety. You're going to put a linebacker on him. You want to put a third corner on Tavon Austin? Good luck. Right. Rams said, nah, hold my beer. Hey, son, go run this outside receiver, and you better be on time with your steps, and it better match up with the quarterback. And if it doesn't, you're not getting the ball. I got one better for you, Tavon. You know what you should do? Play tailback. We're going to run ISO with you. Who in the hell signed off on that? Like, as a running back coach, I'd have been like, coach, we're not going to take our running back out to let him carry the ball on ISO. That's the dumbest decision I've ever, but somebody was hired and eventually fired for those decisions. And that's the part of when you sign a talented player, when you draft them, when you bring them in, it's not just always plug and play. Like, there are things that they did well at the other level, at the lower level, that allowed them to have success. Your best bet is to try to find and figure out how to put them in a similar style so that they can have success. And then you can teach them the other parts of it. Then you can have certain plays where we'll put you on the outside. Hey, we're going to run this route.
0: Sure.
2: You're out here for these three plays. These are the only routes you're running. We're going to have you have success in the slot where you've always had success and be a problem for a defensive coordinator, a matchup nightmare for any safety, linebacker, or third corner trying to cover you.
0: No doubt.
2: And that's not what they did.
0: No. No, they said, hey, we're going to use you in the worst possible imaginable situations, and you're going to be a great kid. Go for it.
3: This story isn't unique to this situation or unique to football either. Look at how many young stud players are misused and then never find their footing properly. There's a number of NHL players drafted in the first round, top five, where you think, okay, and they're just thrown in the fire on a terrible team. We talk about quarterbacks being thrown in the fire. How many quarterbacks are unsuccessful because the team isn't built around them, and then they're just expected to go and be what they were in college, or in this case for hockey, junior hockey. How about baseball? How many players do they draft at a certain position? That player never plays that position for them, and then they wonder what happened to so-and-so. Like Jordan Walker, he's found his way now, but he wasn't drafted as a right fielder. You know, Nolan Gorman's playing third. I think he was drafted as a second baseman, I believe.
0: It might have been a catcher.
3: I don't know. But it's been a while. I could be wrong. Don't care. My point is a lot of guys are drafted and put into different spots.
0: Sure.
3: Not necessarily set up for success. And then they wonder, well, what the hell happened there? Mm-hmm. Well, you're what happened. You know, like an Army says it all the time.
0: It's your fault.
3: Doug Armstrong says it all the time. We like to quote certain things that Army said, but he's been 100% right when he says, more often than not, the organization fails the player, not the other way around, especially during the development phase.
0: Sure. Yeah.
3: So this is just another indication of that happening.
0: And Tavon Austin did say in that podcast that I'm paraphrasing, but he did take responsibility, too.
2: Yeah, he took accountability for his own
0: career.
3: Yeah, he probably had some pushback, thought he didn't get an attitude.
0: Sure.
3: Or
0: maybe he didn't push hard enough to, you know, ask the right questions, or maybe he thought, like you said, Jamie, he just had it made in a shade because he was the eighth overall pick. Whatever it was, he did take some responsibility. He said, the responsibility is mine. Yeah, for my career is on me. But I think he did shed some light into the fact that he did not receive the best coaching here in St. Louis. And that's kind of a shock, right, guys? Based on their track record since...
2: Nah, those guys were great.
0: The greatest show on turf ended?
2: They were great.
0: Okay. It's Fastlane on 101 ESPN. We do have a returning gauntlet contestant after he partied all weekend. He knocked off Jamie in round one.
2: Yeah.
0: This guy partied all weekend, I'm assuming. And he's back for round two next on 101 ESPN. Over.

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10: 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I'm Anthony Stalter. All right, Marshy, you were not here on Friday.
11: I was not, no.
10: We have a returning gauntlet contestant.
11: Chris.
10: Who knocked off Jamie.
11: Yep.
10: In football.
11: Yeah.
10: In round one.
11: Give me the T. Is Chris a threat to us? Is he a threat to win?
10: That's correct.
12: Well,
11: oh,
12: know
11: boy.
12: Right
11: oh,
12: now.
11: Boy.
10: Warm it up, Chris.
13: I'm about.
14: How are we doing today, guys?
10: Good. How are you?
14: Wonderful. Not too bad.
10: Did you party all weekend?
14: Not a lot of party stuff. My fiance and I moved into our house about a year ago, so we're just kind of doing house stuff every weekend and then a little bit of grilling.
10: Well, good. Right. That's good. Congrats.
14: Yep. Not too bad.
10: Yeah.
12: Not too bad at all.
10: Okay. Well, I don't like that you didn't party all weekend or hung over for this, but alas, here we go. Round two. Would you like to
14: take this week with another win?
10: Oh,
12: wow.
10: Man. All right.
12: Shots fired. Real scumbag here.
10: Yeah. Chris, would you like to take on Carrie, Marsh, or me in round two?
14: Well, let's go with Carrie.
10: Carrie Davis.
15: Good luck, Chris.
14: All right, good luck to you, sir.
10: All right, Carrie's going to make his way into the Kona Silence. Chris, you're going to tell Andrew Marsh to spin that wheel.
14: Marshy, spin that wheel.
10: All right, here we go. You hoping for a certain category, Chris?
14: Not necessarily. I always like to stay away from random, but I guess it'd be a little bit of fun.
10: Okay, let's see if the wheel decided to screw you.
15: Hockey today.
10: Oh, well, you avoided hockey with Jamie on Friday.
15: Of course.
10: And now you get it with CD. How do you feel about hockey? Where's your knowledge
14: hockey
10: level?
14: Hockey would probably be my number three. I mean, I'm a sports guy, but definitely not my strong suit like baseball or football. But let's give it a shot.
10: All right, Chris, you're going to get four hockey-related questions today. Each one is worth 2 points unless you ask for the options. If you ask for the options, those questions are worth 1 point. Are you ready?
14: Yes, sir.
10: Earlier this month, the NHL named Cale Makar, Zach Werenski, and who else? Did I screw that up? Sorry.
15: It's okay.
10: What is it, Zach?
15: Werenski.
10: Thank you.
15: It is.
10: Cale Makar, Zach Werenski, and who else as finalist for the Norris Trophy?
14: Oh, yep. I'm going to give you the options on that.
10: Sure.
14: I'm not familiar.
10: Your options are Quinn Hughes, Evan Bouchard, or Rasmus Dahlin.
14: Let's go Quinn Hughes, final answer.
15: All right, Chris. Question two. How many total Stanley Cups have the Colorado Avalanche won?
14: Oh. Shoot. Have they even... Oh, man. That's about the time where I wish we got baseball for the day. Let's go with two, final answer.
11: Question number three. On June 19th of 1999, Brett Hull scored the cup clincher for Dallas in the third overtime of game number... What?
14: 1999. One of those where I feel like asking for the options would be kind of silly, but at the same time, really narrow it down. Give me the options.
11: Options are Game 5, Game 6, or Game 7?
14: I'm going to go Game 6, final answer.
10: All right, question number four. Who led the Springfield Thunderbirds in goals with 24 during the regular season?
14: Oh, shoot. Yeah, my buddies are going to kill me for this. Give me the options.
10: Chris Wagner, Alec Kazimowski, or Dylan Dubé?
14: Give me the last option, Dylan, final answer.
10: All right. All right, let's bring back Carrie from the Kona Silence. Chris, how you feeling?
14: Yeah, not good. Not good. But maybe we'll catch a lightning in a bottle here, and hopefully Carrie doesn't know it either.
10: You never know. Oh, what are you singing there?
15: What were you singing about?
16: Oh, that was a little Eddie Murphy, My Girl Likes to Party.
15: Oh, yeah.
16: What a
15: great song.
16: Party all the time.
15: Yep.
16: It's going to be a party in here?
10: Your category is hockey.
16: Oh, yeah. It's going to be a party. Yeah. Okay.
15: Back at lunch.
16: All right. Okay.
10: Are you ready?
15: Sure.
10: Question number one. Earlier this month, the NHL named Cale Makar, Zach Werenski, and who else? Did I screw it up again? Wierenski. Zach Wierenski, and who else is finalist for the Norris Trophy? Wierenski. Slow down, Anthony. You dumb SOB.
16: Hughes got the options. It's probably. Let's go ahead.
10: Your options are Quinn Hughes, Evan Bouchard, or Rasmus Dahlin.
16: I was going to go Quinn Hughes. Final answer.
15: All right, Kerry. Question number two. How many total Stanley Cups have the Colorado Avalanche won?
17: Oh, man. Hell, should I know that, Jamie?
16: I'm like you asked me how many Bulls won.
15: Six. They're not in the NHL.
16: Not yet. How many have they won?
15: Yeah, in total.
16: I don't know. Three sounds like a good number. Let's go three. Final answer.
11: Question number three. On June 19th of 1999, Brett Hull scored the cup clincher for Dallas in the third overtime of game number what?
16: For game six. Is that? Can you repeat the question just so I can make sure I got it understood correctly?
11: On June 19th of 1999, Brett Hull scored the cup clincher for Dallas in the third overtime of game number
16: six. Final answer.
10: All right. Who led the Springfield Thunderbirds in goals with 24 during the regular season?
15: Kerry's big fan.
16: Oh, man. Didn't BK and Ferrario have him on? What's his name, Anthony?
10: Oh, Brett Hull.
16: Not him.
15: Yeah, he never played for
16: Springfield. Not him.
15: Not yet.
10: He asked for a name. I gave him a name.
15: Yeah, but misleading.
10: Right. Chris Wagner, Alec Kazimowski, or Dylan Dubé?
16: Let's go with Chris Wagner. Final answer.
10: Okay. I think we'll just go right down the list here, boys. All right.
16: I don't like it.
10: Earlier this month, the NHL named Cale Makar. One more time, Anthony. Zach
11: Wierenski.
10: Wierenski. And who else is finalist for the Norris Trophy? You both took the options. You both went with Quinn Hughes. Correct answer is
15: Rasmus Dahlin.
16: Of course it's Rasmus.
10: 0-0. How many Stanley Cups have the Colorado Avalanche won? Chris, without the options, went with two. CD, without the options, went with three. Correct answer is...
11: Number three, my lord. Three.
10: CD up 2-0.
16: Why did he put two fingers up?
15: I don't know.
11: It's a Shrek reference.
15: I was very confused. Yes.
16: Okay.
10: Despite the confusion, Kerry up 2-0. On June 19th, 1999, Brett Hull scored the cup clincher for Dallas in the third overtime of game number... Kerry, without the options, went with six. Chris, with the options, went six. Correct answer is...
15: Well, it was a controversial goal. Remember the foot in the crease one?
10: Certainly.
15: That happened in game six.
10: Kerry up 4-1. Finally, who led the Springfield Thunderbirds in goals with 24 during the regular season? CD, with the options, went with Chris Wagner. Chris, with the options, went with Dylan Dubé. Correct answer is...
11: It is Chris Wagner.
10: Chris.
18: You have chosen poorly.
19: You lose.
18: Not today.
10: All right. Sorry, Chris. Kerry was on a heater. 5-1 today.
14: On that one, and I heard the question wrong about Brett Hull. I don't know why I went with options knowing it was a game clincher, but yep, well done, CD.
16: Good job,
14: appreciate
16: Chris.
14: Appreciate you guys letting me on. You guys have a great rest of your day.
10: Chris, thank you so much. I appreciate you listening. Thank you.
14: I appreciate it. Take care.
10: Boy, CD, you were locked in on that one. Holy smokes. Man. Five.
15: 5 points.
10: God. Good job.
16: Well, whenever you go straight down the list, it's nerve-wracking because it's either
10: you don't
16: really
10: know.
16: Good
10: it could go either way.
16: Or really bad, and I'm like,
10: yeah.
11: Anthony, I couldn't help but think of Big Daddy when they're trying to spell out hippopotamus.
10: Hippa? Hip?
11: Heap? Fish. Pony. Fish.
10: Heap? Hip-hop? Hip-hop Anonymous? Hey, Tamu. It's all the easy ones. All right, it's Fast Lane on 101 ESPN. At least I make, you know, I was going to text this out, but Here's the thing. When I fast lane up on names or really anything, there's a lot of people in the snake pit that are happy. And that's what I care about. Like, oh. Masterson loves when I screw up.
15: Why?
10: Makes him happy.
15: Why would that make him happy?
10: I think he gets giddy. Splashback Deuce, I think, appreciates it as well. And so does Eggplant.
11: Sick individuals.
10: Well, no. If I can provide some happiness to them. Now, granted, it is off the back of my misery, but nonetheless, if I can bring a smile to these you-know-what's faces, I think I've done my job today.
11: Well, Anthony, that reminds me of Big Daddy when Sonny Koufax decides to throw himself into a car so Frankenstein can laugh.
10: It's kind of like that.
11: Yeah.
10: Now, am I hurt? Sure.
15: You don't need to hurt.
10: I need therapy because of it?
15: Yeah.
10: No, I need therapy for other reasons, but... As long as the snake pit's happy, that's all I care about.
15: You don't need to hurt yourself to make others happy.
10: I think I just do it on my own.
15: Yeah, that's not healthy. You should not hurt for other people,
10: Carrie,
15: to be happy.
10: This
15: is a free therapy session. You don't have to pay me for this one. But if you're hurting constantly just to make other people happy, you need to rethink that, sir.
10: I love the snake pit.
15: Mm. Yeah. You kind of...
11: Yeah. Biscuit says, Anthony make himself look an idiot during the gauntlet is what I most look forward to in a day, LOL. And 618 says, thank you, Captain Wichita.
15: Yeah. You don't have to do that. Someone else already gave themselves...
10: Might as well get them all out.
11: Did you wear your shirt yet?
10: I did. I wore it on Friday.
11: Oh, yep. Perfect.
10: Yeah.
19: Yep.
10: Yeah.
19: Yep.
10: I'm getting shirts from listeners on my stupidity.
20: In fairness, Curb Stomp says we love you, Stoltz.
10: Oh, yeah. No, Curb Stomp is... you know what, though? These people love me, too. It's just they love me for a different way. Yeah. No, I take it that way.
20: Do you?
10: Depends on the day. Today, I'm okay.
20: Okay.
10: Other days,
20: we get this snarky, but today, diatribe that goes on, and we know for sure... That you're not threatened.
10: That I'm bothered. But today, the sun's shining.
11: You know what,
10: I feel the love.
11: These people are consistent. If it was somebody that just jumped in for one day and started spewing hate, and then all of a sudden decided to jump out and never be seen again, that's a different story.
10: You're right. The people that are in the snake pit now, they're consistent with it. They show up every single day.
20: It's almost like
10: family. Oh, yeah, exactly.
20: It's like you treat your brothers, your cousins, like a certain way. You say things. It's funny.
10: Absolutely.
20: But the stranger walks into the family picnic like, and says something.
10: And then they jump on him.
20: And then he's never back.
11: You can't do that.
10: No doubt.
20: Maybe not permanently, but he never comes back.
10: No. Absolutely. All right. Love you, Snake Pit. Love you, listeners. Okay. Let's do what's trending next with our guy Andrew Marsh next on 101 ESPN.
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11: Welcome back to the Fast Lane here on 101 ESPN with Anthony Stalter, Jamie Rivers, and Kerry Davis. I'm Andrew Marsh, and it's time for what's trending. Gentlemen, Russell Wilson, according to Adam Schefter, is finalizing a deal to become a CBS Sports analyst. So Russell Wilson will be on your TV screen talking football. How excited are you, Jamie Rivers?
20: Oh, here's the thing. I think he'll be really good at it. I think he'll be good at it. It'll be a little showtime for Russell Wilson. He'll love it. It's all about Russell. It'll be perfect for him. Right, Gary?
19: Sure.
20: Yeah.
19: Nah, Russ. Let Russ cook, man. Let him cook on the
20: He might say that too set. To people.
19: He might say, let's ride.
20: Hey, let's ride. Yeah, let Russ cook, guys. I got this one.
19: He might actually be good at it. I don't know.
20: I honestly might not, think he will
19: yeah,
20: be.
19: Yeah, it might fit his personality. I think, you know, I know he's played the position quarterback for a long time. He has a vast level of knowledge and wealth of information.
20: Well, he's watched a lot of football in the last 2 years.
19: Oh, Jamie, come on, man. As a Super Bowl winning quarterback.
20: I know.
19: Come on, man.
20: I just mean he's knowledgeable.
19: He won the MVP too, didn't he? Not a regular. Nah, I mean they about got the same. About the same, actually. Drew got way more yards passing.
20: Yeah.
19: But in terms of awards, Anthony.
10: Yeah.
19: Russ and old Drew there, probably in the same boat.
10: Yep, that's for sure.
19: He didn't win the Super Bowl MVP. Who won it that year?
10: For the Seahawks?
19: Yeah.
10: The defender.
19: Bobby Wagner?
10: No, Malcolm Smith did.
19: Oh,
10: the linebacker.
19: Oh, the linebacker. Yeah, mm-hmm. Yeah. Okay.
10: Yep. He had the pick six.
19: Yep.
10: He had two interceptions, I think, right? One of them was a pick six.
19: Really good game. Yeah. Well, he may not have the same amount of awards as Drew Brees, but you get the point.
10: Mm-hmm.
19: You know what I'm saying, Jamie.
20: Yeah. Oh, yeah.
19: I mean, nobody is a Joe Flacco, but.
10: How do you guys think Russell Wilson will do? I don't think he'll do well.
19: I think he's going to do great.
20: I think he likes the limelight.
10: He's going to be a real weirdy.
20: What?
10: I think he's going to be a real weirdy.
20: I think he's going to be good.
19: I do too. He's going to be outstanding.
20: I mean it.
10: He's going to be lame-o.
20: Well, that could be. He could be a total cheese doodle. Mm. But I think.
10: What?
19: Snorted. A cheese doodle.
20: Yeah, like.
11: What is that? I've never heard like, that ever
20: he'll
11: said.
20: He'll think he's funny, but he's not. He'll say something.
19: Like the dad joke?
20: Yeah,
19: funny.
20: Like he's kind of like. Russell Wilson reminds me of one of those guys who was such a good athlete that, like, the athletes let him in the athletic crowd, but he was really a dork.
19: So you know? He really didn't belong. But
20: he didn't really belong. He was such a good athlete that he got to stay around anyway.
19: Okay.
20: You know,
19: they kind of see that.
10: It's no
20: different than if you have a bunch of like really smart kids and you have to stick the like, yeah, it doesn't one doesn't belong, you know.
10: Mm-hmm.
20: That's what I think,
10: cheese doodle.
11: Do you guys think that him being on TV, he can sort of change his perception of how people think about him, at least right now. I feel like
19: how do they think about him?
20: It might make it worse.
19: How do people think about him? What's wrong with Russ? You guys don't like Russell Wilson?
10: No.
20: No, not at all, actually.
10: Not that I don't like him, but...
11: You know, with the whole his teammates and just...
20: When his teammates say they don't like him,
11: the
20: I kind of listen
11: stuff,
20: to
11: that. You know, the high knees on the plane.
19: We don't know that was true. We didn't see any video footage of it.
10: It sounds like him, though.
19: If he was doing high knees on the plane.
20: He said it
19: himself. If he was doing high knees on the plane, you would have a video, a TikTok of him doing high knees, and somebody would have posted it. This is the world we live in, man.
11: Mr. Unlimited.
19: I got to the point, huh?
20: What goes on with the team stays with the team.
19: I wish. I was in my last year in Washington. We had another player videotaping another player sleeping, and he posted it. That player got fined.
20: Is that player still alive?
19: Yeah. It was bad business, though. You don't do that.
20: Don't break code.
19: What the hell is wrong with you?
20: You can send it to the team chat.
19: Yeah,
20: that's about it.
19: Why would you do that? What made you? What the hell were you thinking, sir? Come on, man. You trying to get him fired?
20: That's when you ask him, what hand did you send the text with? You break it.
19: I need these for work. Not anymore.
10: You're done here. All right, Marsh, get any more?
11: Yeah, something Jamie brought up, I believe it was before the show or during the break. I can't remember exactly when it was, but it was today, gentlemen. J.J. Weatherholt, he is on pace for an historic just rookie numbers. And I mean, he's been fantastic. Probably the best second baseman rookie that we've seen since, you know, one of our favorite players, Anthony.
20: Schoolboy Rowe.
11: It's been a long time since, you know, a second baseman that has jumped into the league has put up numbers like J.J. Weatherholt.
10: Yeah, he's
11: just,
10: been.
11: What have you seen? Like, what do you just think of J.J. Weatherholt?
10: I think he's made it look easy. It was something that Jamie and I were discussing in a break earlier. He's been so good, he's made it look easy, and it's not easy. Playing baseball at any level isn't easy. To do it at the major league level in your first year, your first real taste of it, is nothing short of exceptional. So what J.J. Weatherholt has done with his stats, and I know, Jamie, you had pulled up, you had something in which it compared to, you know, like where he is as a rookie compared to the rest of the league. It's been nothing short of remarkable. But yeah, it feels like J.J. Weatherholt has been here for 3 years.
20: Yeah, that's the problem, is that, like, we're not impressed, but it's like, yeah, okay, he's just doing what he's supposed to do.
10: Mm-hmm.
20: We forget that he's a rookie. But yeah, Josh Jacobs had on here... J.J. Weatherholt is on pace for the best F4 season by a rookie second baseman in the last 100 years.
10: Mm-hmm.
11: Schoolboy Rowe.
10: Schoolboy Rowe set that.
11: Yeah.
10: Was it 1908?
11: I'm not too sure. You know, we're all about stats outfielder. And facts. It could be somebody else.
10: Schoolboy Rowe?
20: Yeah,
10: no, he's second baseman. Through his first 56 big league games, Weatherholt ranks first among rookies with 2.5 F4. That value comes from blending elite defense, a 123 WRC plus, and 7 stolen bases, truly impacting the game in all facets.
19: That's what I've been saying the whole time. F4. Oh,
10: no, this is different.
19: That's actual, what I've been saying. No. I've been saying F4.
10: You've been saying
19: since
10: fast
19: we started
10: lane
19: talking
10: war.
19: About it. Yeah, F4.
10: Yeah, this is different. This
19: who
10: is an actual
19: metric.
10: Who the
19: F cares about war?
10: Metric.
19: F4.
20: Who cares about that replacement?
19: Yeah, that damn replacement. He's a guy off the bench.
10: Mm-hmm.
19: Hell yeah. Of course he's not as good as the starter. What are we talking about?
10: If the season ended today, Weatherholt would have a strong case for National League Rookie of the Year. And his current production sustains, he's going to have some incredible numbers to look back on. That, according to, again, Josh Jacobs, who Jamie just mentioned.
11: By the way, I'm going to be just blatantly honest here.
10: Uh-oh.
11: We've been saying Schoolboy Rowe for however long that name has been brought up.
10: Long time.
11: Could have swore that guy was not real. You say he's a second baseman.
10: Mm-hmm.
11: It's not true. Oh. Schoolboy Rowe is a pitcher. He plays for the Tigers.
19: Person.
11: And he played for Philly. This is a real person.
20: I thought the whole time he was a real person.
19: I didn't. I thought it was a real person.
11: No, this is a real player.
19: Schoolboy
11: he was born
19: Rowe.
11: In Waco, Texas in 1910.
20: You may have just altered that?
11: Yes.
20: I thought he was a real player.
11: No.
20: I guess I was right.
11: No. Schoolboy Rhodes is funny. That's a real
20: player.
11: That's
20: why I said it.
11: It's funny. I'm on Baseball Reference. Schoolboy Rhodes.
0: I'm looking at it right now. Schoolboy Rhodes stats.
19: Three-time
11: He had a 42.5 war.
19: He's a MVP final. He finished fourth in MVP voting.
20: I swear to God, I thought he was real. He is real.
11: He's a real person.
20: Yeah.
11: He's a pitcher.
19: There's no way.
11: There's a picture of him wearing a Tiger's hat.
0: Wow. His name is Linwood Thomas Schoolboy Rowe.
11: R-O-W-E.
0: Yes.
19: Wow.
0: That's incredible.
20: Well, you had me the whole time, so.
0: I definitely made
11: this
0: him up.
11: This guy went 16-3 in 1940.
20: That guy's a machine.
0: Well, it's funny now because he's real, but it's not going to be funny moving forward.
20: It's still going to be funny because we'll remember the story every time.
19: Okay. He went 24-8 in 1934, Anthony.
0: Is Hambone Williams real?
11: Let me look him up.
20: I see, we look it up.
0: If that guy's real, too, that's going to be a problem.
11: You're kidding me.
0: No, he's not. You're joking now.
11: I swear to you, Arthur T. Williams, also known as Hambone Williams, is an American professional basketball player. Williams played basketball for two seasons at San Diego City College from 1951 to 1961. This is a real person. He played basketball, though.
20: Anthony, make him another one, quick.
0: Oh, my God.
19: I didn't know if I could if I tried.
11: Art Williams. Hambone Williams.
20: Oh, Hambone.
0: Dude, that's incredible. Okay, well, now we know.
19: Wow.
0: We'll all remember now, moving forward, those two players.
19: Played for the San Diego Rockets.
0: Of course he did.
19: And the Boston Celtics.
0: Yeah, naturally. Because it's a pretty easy transition when you go from the San Diego Rockets.
19: Yeah.
0: Yeah, to the Boston Celtics. Absolutely.
19: Won a championship with the Celtics.
0: That's
19: 74.
0: That's incredible. All right. It's Fast Lane on 101 ESPN. I'm sure you got questions. 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
20: Anthony, we ordinarily call our guy Stewie on Mondays to talk about, you know, what's new, programs, interest rates, whatever it is. But today he said wing it because he's busy right now helping a 101 ESPN
0: absolutely
20: listener, and he loves doing that. And right now this is a really hot time of year for people that are purchasing homes, and the process can be grueling. It can be stressful, especially if you don't understand everything, and maybe even the lender that you're using or the realtor don't quite understand all the ins and outs. Don't do that to yourself. Call our guy, Stewie. I personally used him for the purchase of my home. Rafe Williams used him for the purchase of his home as well, and nice. Raves about Stewie and all that he can do for you. So the key is just give him a call, Anthony.
0: You give him a call. He'll walk you through the process. He'll make it easy. He'll make it simple. He'll make you feel confident, too, about whatever decision you're making. If you find yourself maybe in a jam and need some cash out, maybe you need to do some debt consolidation, whatever it may be, don't hesitate, because you feel as though, well, my situation is going to be unique, or maybe you're in a unique spot because, like you said, you've said before, Jamie, you've got a bunch of different jobs, and it's you're not necessarily always working with W-2s, and it's like, this is going to be a mess. Mm-hmm. Nobody's going to be able to handle this. Stewie will. You got to pick up the phone, call him or text him, because he hands out his personal cell phone number for that reason, so you can use either. It's 314-324-4440.
20: Again, 314-324-4440.
0: Call him, text him, day, night, doesn't matter. If you can't remember the number we just threw out there, Jamie, what can they do?
20: Google the Bagalum.
9: NMLS number 226715.
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0: Time for a SportsCenter update brought to you by Saliga Heating and Cooling. The Cardinals are back in action tonight, taking on the Texas Rangers with Michael McGreevy on the mound. He'll face off against Jacob DeGrom. First pitch is at 6:45. Coming up next, we have part one of our Sports Six Pack, so get your questions in the Air Comfort Service text line, 314-399-9646. 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
0: All right, from the 314, who do you guys think will get voted in from the Cardinals to this year's All-Star team for the National League? J.J. Weatherholt, Jordan Walker, others. Who do you guys think earns themselves a spot on the National League team for the All-Star game in Philly?
10: I think Jordan Walker, he's already been talked about in MVP discussions. Mm-hmm. I can't see the league not having Jordan Walker. Even though right field's a little crowded, I still don't see them overlooking him. Second base, I don't know how deep the National League is in second base.
9: Marte, Ozzy Albies.
0: Bryce Terang.
10: But Nico, are all those guys Horner, having seasons?
9: Luis Arraez is having a good season.
10: Okay.
0: Nico Horner.
9: Yeah, Nico Horner.
11: It's a tough, did you say Ozzy Albies?
9: Yeah, I did.
10: Oh.
9: Yeah.
10: Got a dance floor.
9: Mm-hmm.
10: Might be a little tougher for JJ to get there.
0: But think about it, though. It'd be dumb for Major League Baseball to have a guy who right now would win the National League Rookie of the Year and not have that guy in the All-Star game. That would be just be stupid.
10: I don't disagree with what you're saying, but
11: it's a lot of second basemen doing really good things.
9: Yeah, that's
11: Xavier
9: it.
11: Edwards is like second in hits in the year.
9: Brandon Lau from Pittsburgh's also having a pretty decent season too. I mean, this is taking nothing away from J.J. Weatherholt. It's just unfortunately this is kind of a crowded dance floor right now. So I don't know if he makes it. Jordan Walker, absolutely. Is there any must-haves?
10: Get in there as a
9: reliever? He could. Maybe Yvonne Herrera?
10: I thought about that, but he hasn't touched enough seats, I don't think. He's batting very well, but they're going to look for a little showtime there, sure. I think. Especially if he goes in as a DH, which is what he would be.
9: Yeah.
10: There's other DHs that are probably a little more electric.
9: Definitely.
10: Yeah.
9: So did they ask for a number, Marsh? Is that what?
0: I think just names.
9: Okay.
10: I say one. I think Walker gets in. Possibility of two if they go to O'Brien.
9: Okay. Yep. I like it. I mean, I wish it was more, but.
0: So we still have time, right? We still have June.
9: We still have time.
2: Question number two.
0: From the 636, who will go down as the better defensive lineman, Aaron Donald or Myles Garrett?
10: Ooh. Pretty tough. I like the question, but it's pretty tough because Aaron Donald, in theory, his career is over, so we know what the ending looks like.
9: Mm-hmm.
10: For Myles Garrett, we don't know what the tail end of his career looks like or how it ends up.
11: I think it goes... that's a tough one. I would say Aaron Donald because I think at some point during Aaron Donald's career, he was arguably the greatest defensive player in football. And on some people's list, probably second greatest defensive player to play the game ever in football. Lawrence Taylor would probably be a lot of people's first. And then you would say Aaron Donald, or some people might say Aaron Donald, you know, ahead of LT. But I don't know that Myles Garrett has ever been considered the best defensive player in football. And that's the only way that I can kind of

0: put the two together and categorize it. I mean, there are times where there's been questions of he's the best defensive player in his own division with T.J. Watt. So that has never been a conversation for Aaron Donald. It's like one of one, and not the and don't get me wrong, Myles Garrett is one of one as well. But if you're comparing the two, right now I would say Aaron Donald. But Myles got some got some years left.
1: By the way, did you see Aaron Donald made a post on Instagram?
0: What did he say? I'm coming back.
1: He showed it was a video of him working out. Hashtag ready.
2: Oh man.
0: Oh bad man. What? You get them two on the field together.
2: Yikes.
0: I wish you well, man. I'll say, you know, my prayers for you as a quarterback and your offensive lineman. Guys tend to get, my ankle is a little banged up, coach. And they got to block them guys heading into that week. So, yeah.
3: It does help that Aaron Donald has a Super Bowl. And in order for that team to win the Super Bowl, he had to make the final play.
2: Mm-hmm.
3: Otherwise, if he doesn't, I think Cincinnati wins.
2: Yeah, probably.
3: Who was it? Jamar Chase, who was wide open down the field.
2: Yeah. Yeah, that was.
3: So that is his statement play to win the Super Bowl.
2: It was close. Yep.
4: Question number three.
3: All right, from the 636, which sport is the best in terms of ending a game after regulation?
1: What is it, like the best sport?
3: Yeah, which sport?
1: Hockey's pretty dramatic when you've got the sudden death. Are regular season or playoffs?
0: You like that 3-on-3 hockey, do you?
1: I mean, it's fine. It's better than a tie, and it's better than just a straight shootout. Regular season, I don't know. Football's kind of,
0: I think
1: basketball's...
2: Basketball, hockey. I mean, it's all a continuation of whatever.
1: Baseball, what you have a
0: yeah.
2: But with basketball, it's just a timing thing. So I think that's actually the least dramatic because it's not like the next score
0: it's
2: wins.
0: It's no strategy, really. It's about playing the best for that period.
2: And football, at least you get another possession.
1: But then
2: now.
1: You can potentially end up with no result.
0: You know what? It's college football. 25-yard line going in. And then after the first three overtimes, you got to go for two every time.
2: I think I got to go hockey. Because next score wins. The playoff version.
0: 6-1-8 gets it. It's got to be for college football.
2: I'm going to go hockey.
1: I'm going to go hockey.
0: Of course you would.
1: Well, I listen, if it wasn't, I would tell you. Don't do that to me.
3: I'm not a soccer guy, per se, but penalties... Penalty kicks? Pretty.
0: The penalty kick is not even a real.
1: It's not even a challenge.
0: It's like a shootout in hockey.
1: If the net is massive.
0: Yeah.
3: I don't know. If
1: donkey who misses that.
3: If you would have watched the Champions League final, PSG and Arsenal.
1: Oh, yeah.
3: That was pretty dramatic.
0: I had just turned it on and it had just ended. I was.
2: Oh, like really?
3: Were you in that crowd? That crowd, they were watching the game and the TV turned off
1: turned
3: with the
1: off.
3: Final
1: Actually,
3: kick.
1: I DVR'd it. Thanks a lot for ruining it.
3: DVR. This guy. Would you TiVo it?
1: No, that's in the basement.
3: Did you get the VCR out and put one of the your old. You know,
0: VHS
3: tapes in there, re-record over something.
1: Yeah, I put a little piece of tape on the thing that I punched out.
0: So let me tell you something. I accidentally taped over Young and the Restless.
2: Oh no!
0: My mom used to tape them every day. I accidentally hit the button and it was on the auto record. And it started at 4:30 every day. Like I didn't know at 4:00. I hit the button, didn't realize. I said, what happened here?
1: Yeah,
0: I don't know, Mom. I don't know what happened. Damn machine must be on the fritz. You should get it checked out.
1: One of my kids, Barry. I'll tell you something. The one season I had in junior hockey, where I scored 121 points.
0: They taped over it.
1: Every game that was available on TV, our video guy put together clips.
0: Yeah.
1: They had every goal I scored, every assist, every hit, every, like, you name it. Mm. It was one long tape.
0: Yeah.
1: Went to play that tape one day. Several years ago. Went to play that tape one day.
3: Reliving the glory days.
1: Yeah, somebody asked me, I go, well, hey, this, you know, the kids are 8 hours of Cartoon Network.
3: What show was it?
1: Probably all of them.
3: Codenamed Kids Next Door.
1: Yeah, it was great. Man. So I, And I tried to see if the TV station up there, that's
0: long gone.
1: Long gone.
3: Mm. Huh. So maybe it never happened.
0: That's disheartening.
3: Was it like the 100-point game?
2: Yeah. Wilt's 100-point game?
3: Did it actually happen?
0: Wilt got other things that
3: Jamie's career actually happens.
1: Way more things that Wilt's proud of than a 100-point game.
0: Yeah, I got questions about those too.
1: That guy was always scoring.
0: Man. Mm. Top tier.
2: So, Jamie, did you... I gotta ask, because it's obviously the kids.
1: But the child's still alive.
2: Okay, all right. Yeah. Now, did you know?
1: We didn't have five before. We've always only had four.
0: Okay. Did you know which one it was? Which one did it? Or did they tell?
2: No.
0: They never told?
1: That's got to be one of the boys. They're going to go to the grave with it.
3: So you don't know?
1: I don't know.
3: Wow.
1: I don't know.
2: Are you sure it wasn't Carson?
1: If it was Carson, the boys would have told on her immediately.
2: Okay.
1: And she probably didn't know that the boys did it. They know, and they're going to the grave. That's my thought.
2: I'm just gonna throw this out there. It was Ashton. You've had your suspicions.
1: Yeah.
2: So who do you suspect?
1: Oh, you know, but so Ashton be the one that you think, okay, that's the obvious one.
2: Yeah.
1: But Braden, let's just say Braden is lower than the orange reading group.
2: Okay.
1: So he would have looked at the tape and said, oh, it's fine.
2: Yeah.
1: It's old. Dad doesn't care. Yeah.
2: Right.
1: Let's record Gargoyles.
3: That was a heck of a show.
1: It's a great show, Marshall.
3: I don't know if you can find it anymore. Yeah, so.
1: You can. It's at my house. On VHS. VHS.
3: Gargoyles. I love that show growing up.
1: So, yeah. Wow.
2: That's tough. That's a tough one, Jamie.
3: Eight hours of Cartoon Network.
2: 8 hours. Well, at least you had that.
1: It's great.
3: What were the other shows?
1: Marshy
0: wants the tape.
2: Jamie wanted to relive his childhood. Now that he can't, Marsh would like to relive his childhood.
1: You find a VHS on eBay, I'm sure.
2: Yeah. Okay. All right. We'll continue our Sports Six Pack with part two next. 314-399-9646. 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
1: All right, lots of baseball going on tonight. What better way to celebrate that than to jump on your Circa Sports app and get involved. Have some fun. They've got great lines every night for the games. Tonight, there's a number of games that I love looking at right now. The Brewers at -149. I like that. How about the Cincinnati Reds at -131? I don't know if I believe that. I'd go with the Royals at +109. 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

0: Part two of the Sports Six Pack is right now. 314-399-9646 is the Air Comfort Service text line. Kerry Davis, Jamie Rivers, Anthony Salters, Andrew Marsh with question four.
1: Question number four.
2: All right, from the 636, some people consider baseball and golf boring to watch on TV. What elements of other sports would you insert into baseball to make it more viewer-friendly?
3: More crotch chomping.
0: Yeah, I don't know about that.
4: You can come off the bench and fight anybody anytime. Talked about this 3 years ago with Matt Holliday. Mm-hmm. He said he endorses
0: he kind of encouraged an enforcer.
4: Yeah. One guy on each team, you square off right at home plate. Get it
3: for
4: over
3: a duel? Challenge someone to a duel?
2: No, you can only do that in Texas.
5: That is true. It's illegal.
4: Yeah, if rules, you get challenged, you got to answer the challenge, man.
3: Yeah.
4: So you don't like my idea?
0: I like it. Yeah. I don't think they'll do it, but I like it.
4: Is it more? Is it viewer friendly though?
0: Yeah. I mean, no? You're kind of waiting. Ooh, could this be the time?
4: Yeah.
0: Ooh, they use the enforcer.
4: I see him in the dugout.
0: Yeah, there he is.
3: Just warming up, stretching.
4: He's doing squats with his cleats on.
0: He hasn't fought in a while. I really don't want this, but it is interesting. So, Killian was watching old Savannah Banana game highlights.
2: Oh,
0: and the ball goes up in the stands. Everybody is waiting on pins and needles to see if it gets caught.
3: It's an out.
0: I don't want to see that in Major League Baseball, but I gotta admit, it's kind of entertaining.
2: Well, how about that one guy? With
0: and
2: a
0: most
2: kid?
0: Of them don't catch it. Most of the time when they're fouled, the ones that I saw, they get fouled back and they don't catch it. So
2: there was a guy last night that had a kid in his arms and caught a foul ball with the kid. I think he reached over and caught it and had the kid still in his arms. That's pretty impressive.
0: It's very impressive. Absolutely.
4: That guy was dialed in.
0: Yeah, he was. He knows.
4: Changes.
5: I don't think baseball needs any changes. I think baseball is thriving right now.
4: This is the best version of baseball I've seen. Mm-hmm. With the pitch clock and the ABS challenge, and even the ghost runner, as much as people hate it, I'm sorry, I didn't enjoy watching a 14, 15, 16 inning baseball game.
0: Yeah.
4: Didn't, Perry? You didn't either. You're old. You fall asleep.
5: Go to home.
0: you're done.
5: This damn game ain't over yet, man.
4: Right?
5: Yeah.
4: So as much as you can hate the baseball players, hate the ghost runner, I don't enjoy it either. But at least it's not a shootout.
0: Mm-hmm.
4: At least it's a baseball play that's going to score the runner.
0: Yeah. I told you guys a couple weeks ago when we went to the Cardinals game, it was a Tuesday night. It was the last week of school. I'm trying to figure out whether or not we should stay for the extra innings portion of the game or go home. And I'm like, you know what? They got the ghost runner. Let's hang. And that was when Ivan Herrera hit the walk-off home run. And the whole thing was pretty quick.
4: Mm.
0: I don't know if I stay, if it's still old, the old rules on a Tuesday night when it's, 9:30 or whatever, 10 o'clock. And I'm wondering if I should take the kids home because I got school.
4: I can't agree more. And again, I'm not a big fan of the ghost runner, but at least you're getting a baseball play that will end the game.
0: Mm-hmm.
4: Not like hockey when the shootout.
0: Yes.
4: I don't really like that.
0: And guess what? You had 9 innings.
4: Yeah, you did.
0: You had 9 innings to settle it. You didn't. So now we're going to go to this ghost runner. They don't do it in the playoffs. So it's not like you're taking anything away in the playoffs or making it gimmicky in the playoffs. But for regular season, get to 162.
4: Hmm.
0: You had 9 innings, folks. Going to get it done.
4: And the health of the players, too. I understand that. Yeah. Sure. How many pitchers are you going to go through? You're 17, 18 innings.
0: Right.
2: We all love football here.
0: Yes, sir.
2: Yes, we love it. What is it about football, though, that makes it so much more exciting than baseball? When in football, you have a play, and then you have a stoppage, and then you have another play. And then sometimes a team will receive a kickoff, and then you'll get a 4-minute commercial. And then they'll come back, and then you get another 4-minute commercial.
3: You don't sound like you like football at all.
4: Marsh, you better bite your tongue.
2: I love football.
3: What are you doing?
2: I'm trying to dive into the psyche of human beings because there's so much downtime. You guys better watch out, okay? You know what's funny? I was thinking about this on the way here. I get so much crap for how, quote-unquote, bad my team is when everybody's team in here is terrible.
4: My team went to the playoffs last year.
2: Oh, how'd they do?
0: I never give you crap. You always give me crap.
4: My team went to the playoffs last year.
0: So you know what, Marsh? Maybe you take your own advice. Because you're always slinging some crap at my team.
2: Well, that's because you're an easy target.
5: Sling crap at his team, Anthony. Go ahead.
4: He should, Anthony.
5: Do it, Anthony.
2: He's not going to. He's an undercover Vikings fan. Marsh, I've been saying it.
5: Anthony, go ahead.
0: Marsh, there will come a time where I will hurt you, and I want you to remember this moment.
2: Anthony, my team already lost to yours last year.
5: Oh,
2: no. It was a terrible game.
5: It's going to be a moment where J.J. McCarthy is driving down for a fourth quarter game winning touchdown.
0: Mm-hmm.
5: He's going to throw a pick six.
2: For who? The UFL teams?
0: Oh, no.
5: Are you a Kyler fan now?
2: I'm a fan of whoever will win my football team games. That's all I care about.
4: Well, if it's J.J. McCarthy,
2: that's a bad look for Kyler Murray, just saying.
4: What do you mean by
2: if
4: that?
2: If it's Kyler Murray, then, you know, it is what it
5: bad
2: is.
5: Bad look for J.J. McCarthy.
2: Well, that's all, there's already
4: on
2: been
4: these very airwaves singing the praises of J.J. McCarthy just about a week ago.
2: I don't remember that.
4: Talking about how he finished the season for them.
2: We did.
4: Yeah. So now you've cut him. You're done with him. Kyler Murray's the guy that. Now.
2: I didn't say that.
5: Happened fast, man.
2: I didn't say that at all. No, you guys just Marshy's. Like getting under my skin.
4: Watch your
2: you
4: back.
2: Guys know exactly how to do it. Kyler. I'm an easy target.
0: Curb stomps right. Just Stoltz hurts himself with his own team.
2: He does.
0: I do.
4: Yeah, but that's a form of you're protecting yourself.
0: Internal abuse.
4: Yeah, no. You gotta stop it. You do it. Here's what it is. Is he does that, right? Just like people will like
0: defense
4: beat themselves
0: up. Defense
4: mechanism. This and this. It's a defense mechanism. So that because then we feel bad. We're like, man, look how hard he is on himself. Or on the team.
2: We don't. That doesn't so stop us from crapping on his team.
0: Yeah, you still crap on my team. So.
5: That doesn't stop me from crapping on his team.
4: Yeah. He thinks it does.
0: No, I know.
5: He's actually like, go ahead and crap more.
0: Yeah.
4: He's in defense mode right now.
5: That's like, yeah. That's kind of crazy, man.
2: How do we get to here? All I was asking was the psyche of the human brain, why we love football, but there's so many stoppages, and if you actually go to a game, there's so much downtime.
5: Because dudes are knocking each other out for the most part, running into other men.
0: Yeah.
5: Hard. Mm. Over and over and over again, yep. Jamie. That's the concept of football.
4: Yep.
5: Run into another man as hard as you can. People ask me, well, what is it like running into it? Find a wall. Run into it 15 times and let me know how you feel.
2: Ooh.
4: It kind of sounds pretty unproductive when you word like that, right?
5: It really is.
4: Yeah.
5: Find a wall. Not drywall, because you'll go through that. Unless you find a stud, then that's good.
4: Or a really strong door.
5: Or a door. You know, those doors, man. When you find a solid one, ain't no budging in that thing, man.
4: Yeah.
5: That thing will stand the test of time. Trust me.
2: You guys have said a lot of crap to me over the time. But whatever the water boy just texted is blatantly false. He said Marsh would rather watch Gargoyles than football. That is a lie.
4: Well, I don't know. You were just pumping up Gargoyles. You weren't pumping up football.
5: You were. You were trying to get that videotape. You weren't trying to go watch no Kyler Murray highlights.
4: Yeah. You're talking about 4-minute breaks. Like, I don't know.
5: You're like, you're bored of football already.
2: No.
5: If I was a Vikings fan, I might be too.
2: No, this is more of
4: the best part of the game.
2: This is more of a college football thing. These games last 6 hours.
5: College football?
2: Yes. You watch that national championship game. Every time
5: there's a lot of commercials there.
2: There's a ton of commercials. And that's not fun. I want to watch some football.
4: That was ridiculous.
5: That was a good game, man.
4: It was a little much.
5: It was a great game.
0: It was a good game.
5: Bringing it home.
0: Mendoza. All right.
2: At least I have two quarterbacks.
0: Well, if you have two quarterbacks, you typically
4: Anthony got
0: have
4: two quarterbacks to
5: him for.
4: Wow.
2: Well, before Aaron Rodgers decided to come back to planet Earth, they had zero.
5: They had three.
2: They had zero.
4: Anthony's in rough shape, too.
5: No, they're not. This Chris Stefanski said two is the most accurate quarterback that has ever lived.
4: Yeah, that's what.
0: said God basically God came down talent. And said, look.
4: That's what Tyreek Hill said, too.
5: Yeah.
4: And look how that went.
5: It went well for a year.
4: Yeah.
5: Anthony.
0: No, yeah, Stefanski knows what he's doing.
4: Oh, boy.
5: I'm putting my money on the Falcons this year. I'm going to wear my Falcons jersey a couple times.
0: Please don't.
2: Carries Falcons.
4: You gonna put it on and then, or put it on once you get to work?
5: Yeah, I'm putting it on when I get to work. That damn jersey is tight.
2: I love football. I love the Vikings.
1: He's trying to.
2: Your team doesn't have to be good to love football. Isn't that right, Anthony?
0: Yeah. Yeah, I knew exactly where you're going with that. I'm not going to fight you. All right, biggest question of the day is next on 101 ESPN.

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8: The Cardinals made moves that everybody said, well, they're rebuilding. Mm-hmm. Like, they're going to be bad. But now an ownership and now a front office sees a lack of a certain area in a matter of, what was it, 10 days, 14 days? And they said, we can't let this thing keep happening. And they went out there and they made a 40-man roster move. And I know that doesn't sound like much, but for previous regimes, they don't make those moves. And that's just in the middle of an NL Central stretch where you underwhelmed. If you would have lost 2 of 3 to the Cubs, I think a lot of people would be out on the Cardinals right now.
1: That was Alex Ferrario from BK and Ferrario earlier today, and it leads us into our biggest question of the day, which will be served up by Marsh.
9: All right, gentlemen, you heard what Alex had to say. Do you guys believe that John Mozeliak would have made the change that Heim Bloom did heading into the weekend? We know that the offense was sort of sputtering, and they end up bringing up Nelson Velasquez. You have Jimmy Crooks who enters into the fold. And Lars Nootbaar is set to return at the end of the week. Do you think Mo would have made the move, or do you think he would have waited for Nootbaar to return, essentially to get the offense going?
1: No. And that leads into, I think, Jamie, you had brought this up in the highs and lows from the Cubs-Cardinals series. One of your highs was that Heim Bloom actually made some moves.
10: Yep.
1: He actually saw what was going on with the offense and didn't just remain patient. and decided the clubhouse needed a spark. And he made the move, and it wound up paying off. Now, it may not have. Nelson Velasquez may not have hit a three-run home run in the first game of, or first at bat, first pitch of the series to get that series started on the right foot. It may not have all worked out, but he still recognized that something needed to happen. Mm-hmm. And to his credit, it did benefit. I don't know if Mo makes that.
10: But here's the thing. As much as I want to sit here and throw a little more onto John Mozeliak here, we don't know that. The Cardinals were never officially in a rebuild under John Mozeliak. However you look at it, whether True. It was Mo's fault, ownership's fault, or whoever's decision, they always kept trying to run it back with a... you know, a veteran player or this guy. So they never really were in a situation in a rebuild where you go, okay, we got a couple of young guys. Like, that's why they never did it before, because they would have turned to guys off the bench. Mm-hmm. It would have been the Matt Carpenter. It would have been the, you know, pick your player over the last 10 years who's been, you know, that bad on the bench. It would have went to that guy instead.
1: Yeah.
10: So in fairness to Mo, we don't really know what he would have done, but we know that he wouldn't have been part of this rebuild. He would have tried to keep running it back, in my opinion. I don't know that because I can't predict the future, but
1: yeah.
10: His behavior over the course of his tenure shows me that this would not have been something he would have wanted to do.
1: Mm-hmm.
10: Or the DeWitts, for that matter.
1: Right.
10: So I don't know.
1: We kind of know, though.
10: I kind of have a feeling, but I don't,
1: you kinda,
10: but I don't know.
11: I agree with Jamie. I don't know that you know for sure.
1: CD.
11: Because to his point, they were never really in this position.
10: Go ahead. Get your hand up.
1: Do we see a lot of urgency with Mo?
10: No.
1: Okay.
11: What do you mean?
10: No, we didn't.
1: Just in general.
11: In the offseason, there was plenty of urgency. That was there. They were urgent to sign Phil Maton that 1 year. Remember?
10: Yeah, Phil was pretty good, though.
1: It was later in the offseason.
11: And there was a sense of urgency.
1: And Major League Baseball held them at gunpoint.
11: They had to, right? And they got it done.
1: Okay. I don't know if I'd qualify that as urgent, but...
11: what do you mean?
1: No, go ahead, guys. Go ahead. I'm listening.
11: That Cardinal team was doing the best that they could do.
1: Were they?
11: Yes. Yes, actually. They were. That's the best they could do. They were trying. They were not going out there to lose games. They were giving their all, man. They just didn't have the success they needed.
10: We get a comment from the 636. Who cares what Mo would have done? Well, we care because it's the biggest question of the day.
11: Damn it.
1: Pay attention.
10: What the hell?
11: What are you over there doing, man?
10: Man.
11: Doing your own thing, brother or sister?
10: Now, Lisa's mad because she said they're in the position because of Mo, of his blankety blank job. Lisa said a bad word on
1: it. She's not wrong.
11: You almost say it out loud.
1: Lisa's not wrong.
10: No, I was trying to figure out another way. So, because of his crappy job.
1: Mm. And it wasn't all him.
10: But everybody thinks it's all Mo. It's not,
1: it's not all Mo.
10: But unfortunately,
1: but he was the face of the disaster.
11: Of the franchise.
1: He was the face of what went wrong.
10: Yes.
1: If you're looking at, like, if the last 5 to 7 years for the Cardinals was a bad movie, Mo would have been on the poster. You know?
10: Gary, you have a question.
1: Gary,
11: I
1: your hands
11: have
1: up.
11: A question. Who drafted Jordan Walker?
1: Mo.
11: Who drafted J.J. Weatherholt?
1: Mo.
11: Who brought in Ivan Herrera?
1: Mo.
11: Who drafted Alec
10: Morrison? No, that was... All those Mo. Guys are Flores. He did all that.
1: Well, who, Mo was...
10: We don't give Mo credit.
1: Oh, yeah.
10: Don't you know the game?
11: Flo.
10: Flo okay. Joe?
1: That's what I was saying, Flo.
11: Flo.
1: Randy.
11: Not Mo.
1: Flores.
10: Progressive.
1: Yeah, I was saying Flo.
11: From Progressive, yeah, she does a great job.
12: Flo is also Lars, from Finding Nemo, too.
11: Lars Nootbaar.
10: Flo from Alice. Remember that? That sitcom?
11: Alice in Chains? He was here one day.
1: No, he was not. That was Alice Cooper. Alice in Chains is, in fact, a band.
11: Anthony.
1: Not just one
11: I
1: person.
11: I don't believe you.
1: CD, this is how awesome CD is. This is how good of a friend he is. Knowing that my favorite band is Alice in Chains, CD was genuinely excited for me when Alice Cooper was in.
11: I thought it was the person.
1: He was at
11: Casey
10: just
1: next
10: he
1: door.
10: Saw a picture of Alice Cooper in chains, probably.
11: No, I thought Alice Cooper, Alice in Chains, got to be the same, right?
1: Oh, Carrie was so he was like, legitimately man, excited for me.
11: You get an autograph. Yeah. You talk to your guy.
10: I mean, Alice Cooper's like, still pretty cool.
1: Well, that's right. I said to him, I go, oh no, I didn't get. No, I'm not going to bother him.
11: It's your favorite band.
1: And then it clicked for me. I go, oh god. he thinks Alice Cooper was the lead singer for Alice in Chains.
8: I mean,
1: he was not.
8: I can see the confusion.
1: It was late.
10: Alice. You can see how he got there.
1: Yeah.
11: I got there. It was innocent. It was honest.
1: It was.
11: I was, yeah. I wouldn't make it. I was dead serious. Mm-hmm. He was like, no, it's not him.
10: We know.
11: I'm like, really?
1: Yeah, no, I'm sorry.
11: It's not.
1: No. It was Lane Staley, and unfortunately, he's been dead for about 25 years now.
10: Yeah, unfortunately.
1: Yeah.
10: Shout out to Lane's and his family.
1: Yeah. There you go.
8: 314 says, wait, I thought Anthony's favorite band was The Killers.
10: No, it's Dave mm-hmm. Matthews.
1: That's what Waterboy just said.
10: Is that what you said?
1: Mm-hmm. Waterboy says, I thought your favorite band was Dave Matthews.
11: Dave Matthews?
1: No, I hate Dave Matthews.
11: What's the one song you hate? Mr. Brightside.
1: Yeah, that was The Killers.
11: Oh, is that The Killers?
1: Yeah.
11: Mm-hmm. Which one are you listening to?
1: Neither.
11: No, you have to pick one.
12: You have to.
1: Now, why would I?
11: Mr. Brightside. It's a torture chamber.
1: It's a torture chamber.
11: And you got Mr. Brightside or any Dave Matthews song ever created.
1: Oh, man.
10: And you have to listen on repeat
11: for 6 hours. Six hours.
10: No, we really want him to lose it.
11: No, he would lose. I mean, anybody loses.
1: Yeah, 6 hours.
11: Like, you're on a road trip. On a road trip to
1: hell.
10: Like, I had to go through.
11: In Wichita, about 6 hours?
10: No.
11: How long
10: me and my brother were driving back from Atlanta one time.
11: Oh, yeah.
10: It's like a 22-hour drive to Ottawa.
11: Oh, no.
10: And we thought it was really awesome because he had a 6-disc changer in the back of his Corvette. But the back of the Corvette was loaded with all of our stuff.
11: Oh.
10: So we couldn't get it to 6 discs after, like, it's 5 hours.
11: You're done.
10: Can't reach it. So we had the same songs playing for 22 hours.
11: That's at least you were able to change song by, the CD.
10: That song by Toto, Africa.
11: Uh-huh. Mm-hmm.
10: So whenever we start to get, it's a great song. We loved it. We still love it, but it has a significance now. Every time we start to get a little tired or slap happy, the other guy, the passenger, because they had a little remote, would play that song. So boom, boom, boom, boom, boom, boom.
1: Wow.
10: We probably heard that song 50 times.
1: Now you had the whole album, right? Not just a song.
10: We had the best of like 82.
1: Yeah,
10: in there.
1: Gotcha.
10: But after a while, Anthony, it's not the best of anything. It's
1: yeah,
10: the
1: right.
11: best it's to just, get us home yeah, as quickly as possible.
10: Yeah,
1: yeah, so. That's rough.
11: 6 hour drive, Anthony.
1: Oh,
11: how
1: man.
11: Far is Wichita?
10: Six hours.
11: 6 hours. 6 hours from here to Wichita. What are you listening to? The Killers, Mr. Brightside, or any Dave Matthews Band song ever created? You got to pick one.
1: And I can't drive the car off the an embankment.
11: Well, no.
10: Let's okay. say.
11: What are you doing?
10: Hang on. You got your family in the car.
11: Yes.
1: Oh.
10: Because if you swim alone, you just never know.
11: The kids right. in the car, they're bouncing around. Lincoln is like, this stupid drive. I'm ready for
10: Lincoln's
11: it to
10: like,
11: end.
10: I love this song. Play it louder.
1: No. Wait.
11: You hate it, Dad? Yeah. I love it.
10: I love it.
1: I'd probably have to go with The Killers then.
11: Yeah.
10: It is a little less whiny.
1: Yeah.
10: Yeah.
1: Yeah.
10: We need to come around, Anthony.
11: There you go, eh? Six-hour drive.
10: We'll see you at the next Mizzou football game.
11: You know what? Maybe that's a punishment.
10: Yeah.
11: You go to Columbia and only listen to one. You got to go to a football game in Columbia, and you have to listen to There and Back. And you got to have... You get to go to a football game to break it up a little bit, but on the way back, you got to listen
10: now,
11: to the
10: is
11: same.
10: Is he driving?
11: Hell yeah, he's driving.
10: Okay, I didn't know we're setting him alone. Are we going with him?
11: No, we'll all go together. No, I'm not going with him. You have to. Somebody might have to go. Maybe
1: oh, then yeah.
11: Two
1: if I'm
11: two
1: alone,
11: people.
1: I'll do it. No problem.
11: No, see, that's the thing.
10: No, no, we'll have somebody technically
11: you have your...
10: set it up so you can't play anything else or turn it off.
11: Hmm. Or, you have to record
10: we'll
11: yourself.
10: We'll put a camera in the car.
1: Yeah. That'd be...
10: It'll have a little Absolute electric hell. Shock every
1: That'd
10: time you
1: go through
10: hell. Wow. We'll have you wear a shock collar.
1: Congratulations, you figured it out. Figured out what my hell is. Nice work.
12: Anthony, do you have sing-alongs in the car with
10: Carrie's
12: your kids?
1: Sing-alongs?
12: Like, you singing Sweet Child of Mine with the kids?
1: No, they wouldn't. Oh. They wouldn't know that. They wouldn't know that song.
12: That one little kid did in that documentary. On
1: yeah,
12: he
1: did. Yeah, true.
10: He belted that out.
1: Yeah. All right. Do we answer the biggest question of the day?
10: Yeah, kind of.
1: Yeah, probably.
12: Well, who
11: the
12: cares?
11: Biggest question
12: who
11: was
12: cares what
11: Mr. Brightside or Dave Matthews Band?
1: That wound up being the biggest question.
11: There you
1: of the
11: go.
1: Day. Yep. All right, we'll do our Cardinals versus Rangers entrance survey next on 101 ESPN.
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1: Cardinals Rangers tonight. New series gets started. It'll be Jacob DeGrom versus Michael McGreevy, 6:45 first pitch at Busch Stadium. All right, the entrance survey. This is what we do before the start of each series. We'll start off with the pitching matchup or pitcher if you're the Cardinals. If you're just looking at the Cardinals, what pitcher are you centered on for this series for the Cardinals? Somebody you got kind of under the microscope.
11: I'm going Michael McGreevy tonight. Need him to get back on the right side of things.
10: He's had one bad game. Is he really under the microscope?
11: He had a couple bad games. His last start against the Milwaukee Brewers gave up 5 earned runs in 4 innings. And then the start before that against the Pirates, 10 hits, 3 runs allowed. Yeah, we gotta get back on the right side of things, old Little Mac.
1: Mm.
12: Can I call him that?
1: No.
10: You can call him
1: Michael McGreevy. Nope.
12: No. Last time you brought up Little Mac, Big Mac, you know, certain listener decided to text in.
10: Yeah. You sent us a picture of Big Mac and Little Mac.
1: Michael McGreevy, Dustin May, Andre Pallante, by the way. Those are the 3 scheduled pitchers.
11: Give me Michael.
1: Okay. McGreevy. All right. Thank you.
10: I would go with Pallante in this one.
1: All right.
10: I feel like we're always just questioning him, so I might as well do that. No, but
1: see if like there's back-to-back poor outings,
10: yes,
1: type thing.
10: I'm using the last start, not great.
1: Yeah.
10: So
1: no, you're right.
12: I'm also with Carrie on this one with Michael McGreevy. Obviously, you're going up against Jacob DeGrom, who we know how he is as a pitcher. So when you look at his last few outings, not the same pitcher that we've been accustomed to seeing throughout 2026. So he can get back on track. And I believe, if I'm not mistaken, the Texas Rangers were the team that he made his debut against a few years ago and was awesome against Texas. So maybe he can recreate some of that magic tonight and the Cardinals can win game 1 of the series.
1: Okay. I'm actually going to look at Dustin May coming off the performance that he just had. I'm looking forward to seeing what he could do. May was solid for Dustin May. 26 and 2/3 innings in May, and he had a 4.05 ERA. So, solid overall. And obviously, his best start came the final.
10: Yeah.
12: We got a text from
1: 3.86. I'm sorry, 3.86. I looked at the wrong one. 3.86 ERA.
12: 3.12, not 3.86. 3.12 texted in saying Young Greavy. I think that's a play on Young Gravy, the rapper.
10: How'd
12: maybe
10: work out?
1: Ooh.
12: What?
10: Devin.
1: Jamie, would you like to expand?
10: No, we're good.
1: Okay.
12: I don't know what to say to that, so we can move on.
1: Moving on.
10: Nothing.
12: I don't know where you're going with that.
1: What questions can the Cardinals answer in this series for you guys? What questions?
11: I just want them to... the lineup. You know, I think we are very confident with the top half of it. Can the bottom half of the lineup start to make some noise? Or do we have to wait for Lars Nootbaar to return in order for this team to really get a kickstart? 5-9. 6-9.
1: Okay. Jamie?
10: Yeah, probably can the offense be consistent?
1: Okay. Marsh?
12: Yeah, I think it stems, like, this question for me is about the bottom half of the lineup. Like, the guys that you brought up, can you add more depth? We saw a little bit of that over the weekend, you know, with some of the guys that they brought up. You know, obviously Jimmy Crooks, we established earlier in the show. He's only played in one game, so it's kind of a small sample size. And Ben Brown just carved up the entire team.
1: Mm-hmm.
12: So I don't really know how much you can be like, well, he didn't really perform in his one game that he played in. It's like, well, really nobody did.
1: Sure.
12: So I'm really zoning in on this offense. Can they continue to put up multiple runs throughout this series in trying to win some ball games?
1: So if you throw out the Cincinnati series because you had multiple games that were postponed and rescheduled, yet you split that series because it won't wind up being a 2-game series. You haven't won back-to-back series since you took down the A's and Kansas City. Now, granted, that wasn't long ago, but one of the reasons why the Cardinals have became so exciting for us was because in the month of April and first part of May, you were racking up series wins consistently. So my question is, after you took 2 of 3 from the Cubs, you rebounded very nicely from the sweep of Milwaukee, But don't forget, you dropped 2 of 3 in Pittsburgh. You had a rainout, beat the Reds, then lost that in 11, got swept by Milwaukee, and then you rebounded. Can you put together back-to-back series wins? That's my question. Because if they can, then I think that this thing can, you know, start to turn back in your favor again. And not that it's completely fallen off, but I think we all were feeling good about the Cardinals because they were winning series pretty consistently.
9: Oh, we got a text from the 636. Sorry, I just joined 20-minute-ish. It's a 20-minute-ish. No, 20-ish minutes ago. Okay. Sorry.
1: That's all right.
9: Did we talk about Nolan Gorman at all today and his strikeouts? Is he a question mark for this series? Sort of a bounce back at the plate.
1: Well, he's been dropped. If you don't know, he was dropped in the lineup today. So he is now hitting 7th tonight. So this is kind of the first step, right? Ollie has shown him a lot of grace. He's been hitting 5th consistently, unless it's against a left-hander. And now, finally, he's been dropped in the order to 7th. I actually think that's a better spot for him.
11: 7th?
1: Yeah.
11: Excuse me, I get choked
1: up. In a lineup that is deeper. Now, I don't think even though Brian Torres has put up some decent numbers for you since he got called up.
9: Torres is going to be when he comes
1: probably.
9: Back.
1: I actually think 7th is a pretty good spot for Gorman. Because if he runs into one, great. Adds pop at the bottom of your order. If he strikes out, well, it's the bottom of the order. And while Marsh, I know that you've kind of been focused on the bottom of the order, most teams' bottom of the order is not great.
9: Yeah, but like this is like the worst bottom of the order in baseball.
1: Well, that's a problem, Marsh.
9: Yeah.
1: That's a problem.
11: But they're not the bottom team in baseball.
1: No, they're not.
11: There you go. Something to look forward to.
1: Well, maybe Nolan Gorman can save the bottom of the order. You know, a little positivity would be great for you guys.
9: My bad.
11: Jeez. We're a long way.
9: Some have said, and I've heard it before, it could be a rumor, that 7 is the number.
1: 7 is the number. Mm-hmm. All right. What do you think the Rangers could give, or why do you think the Rangers could give the Cardinals trouble? You're concerned at all? You're looking at it from the Rangers' perspective. What do you think could give them issues? I'll go first, if you guys...
11: Please do.
1: Have a second to think about it. The Texas Rangers have started to hit a little bit in their series against Kansas City. And this hasn't been the case for them all season long. But in their series against Kansas City, they scored 6 runs, 7 runs, 9 runs. This is an offense that has largely been lethargic. If you look at the Houston series before that, they scored 1 run, 3 run, 10 runs, no runs. At Anaheim of L.A., California, Bay Coast, West area. 1 run, 2 runs, 6 runs. So the Rangers' offense has been pretty stagnant. This past weekend, though, they came alive against Kansas City's pitching, including against Michael Walker, who had been pretty good.
9: I'll say the Texas Rangers pitching, they are 6th. They have the 6th best ERA in baseball right now. So, and we were just talking about the offense, right? How can the Cardinals get their offense going? Well, this will be an interesting matchup going against a team that is, like I said, 6th best in Major League Baseball in terms of their earned runs given up.
1: There you have it. You guys got anything?
10: I agree, Marshy.
1: All right.
9: Thank you.
1: Gary? Point.
11: Good job, Marsh.
9: Thanks, guys.
11: Good job, Anthony.
1: Yeah, no, you got it. Series predictions, Marsh?
9: 2 out of 3 for the Cardinals.
1: Yeah, oh. Baby. Gary?
11: Samesy. I'm going 2 out of 3. Redbirds.
1: Jamie?
10: 2 out of 3 ain't bad. Give me the Redbirds.
1: Mm-hmm. Let's do it as a show. 2 out of 3.
9: Nice.
10: All right. Let's go.
9: It's kind of disappointing we didn't go for a sweep, but.
11: Yeah, you know, I was thinking
1: I thought about it.
11: I did too.
10: Can't get greedy, guys.
1: But some Diamondback in the snake pit said I would have the Cardinals in the World Series earlier.
9: Who said that?
1: Yeah. Doesn't matter.
9: You said that?
1: No, this guy thought I was overhyping the Cardinals by not listening to anything I said. So I don't want to do that. Give him credence. You know what I mean? Right, guys?
10: Yeah, for sure.
1: All right, cool. Beat the streak. What's that?
9: I thought you were friends with everybody in the snake pit.
1: Not that guy. Beat the streak and bet the board is next.
10: Oh, boy.
1: And we got some news. We got some news for Bet the Board. Some that Kerry won't like.
11: I need a recount.
1: That's next on 101 ESPN.
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8: 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Michael McGreevy will take the mound for the Cardinals. 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
15: 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Time to play Beat the Streak. We got our guy Justin on the line. What's up, Justin?
16: How we doing, boys?
15: Doing all right, man. I appreciate you listening. Thanks for playing today. Marsh, what do we got for latest streaks?
8: All right, I have a streak of 5. Jamie has a streak of 2. Carrie and Justin have a streak of 1. And Anthony, you're back to 0.
15: What happened?
8: You had Victor Scott on Friday.
15: Oh, man. He didn't come through? He didn't come through for me?
8: No, he did not.
15: Oh, okay. No, all right.
8: I think he went 0 for 3.
15: No, that sucks.
8: Yeah.
15: But shouldn't have picked him.
17: No, you should not have.
15: I don't think I did, but yeah, shouldn't have picked him. All right. So who's up?
8: I'm up. I'm going to go with Ivan Herrera.
15: Oh, Ivan. Okay. Who's next?
18: Me.
8: Yes, Jamie.
18: Jimmy Crooks. It's double down. He's going to touch seats tonight too.
15: Okay.
8: I believe Justin is up next.
15: Yep. Justin.
16: All right, so just celebrated the 95th birthday for Grandma Mo. She's a huge Jordan Walker fan. So for Mo, I'm going with Jordan Walker today.
15: All right. I like
17: Happy
15: it.
17: Happy birthday.
18: Happy birthday.
15: Happy birthday, of course.
17: I'll take J.J. Weatherholt.
15: Okay. Well, you guys are all Cardinals, huh? Not everybody's going to get a base hit in that Cardinals lineup, right?
17: Why not?
18: They could. Could get several.
15: You know what? I'm going to take St. Louis' own Jake Berger.
17: Oh, wow.
18: That's your right. way around it, huh?
17: That's terrible.
15: Hey, he's from St. Louis. He went to Missouri State.
17: Mm-hmm. That's terrible.
15: Big Jake Berger fan, guys.
18: Are you?
15: Mm-hmm. Mm-hmm. Absolutely. Went to CBC.
18: Mm-hmm. All right.
15: You guys got a problem with that?
17: Not at all.
15: No. Thank you. All right. Justin, good luck to you, man.
16: Good luck, boys. Talk to you.
15: We'll see you. All right. From Beat the Streak to Bet the Board.

Interesting developments in Bet the Board. We all saved our parlays on Friday, which was the last day.

0: We all used our parlays. Some more effectively than others. Marsh. What's the latest standings?
1: Can you give us the standings before?
2: Yeah. Oh, you want the standings before?
1: Yeah, before Friday.
0: It's a good idea, actually.
2: So before Friday, and this is all a part of the story, right? So the standings, Anthony ended up picking up. Let's just go. I'm going to go over everything from when I left.
0: Okay.
2: Okay. So my final day last week was Wednesday. Thursday rolls around, and Anthony, you went with, let's see here. You went with the basketball game.
0: I went the under in the Spurs Thunder game.
2: Yes.
0: And Kerry was disgusted with me.
2: Yep.
0: And it hit.
2: It certainly did. Jamie had the Rangers money line.
3: That didn't hit.
2: Kerry had Yordan Alvarez, the hits, runs, RBI. Yeah, and I had Paul Skeens to throw under 1.5 walks, essentially. And walked more than one batter in over a month and decided to do it on Thursday. Anyways, Anthony, you had 13 points.
0: Going into Friday.
2: Jamie had 10, and Kerry had, what was it, 7?
1: Seven.
0: Seven's the number.
2: Kerry had 7, and I had 11. Yes. Anthony had your parlay.
0: Mm-hmm.
2: You had two.
0: So Jamie had what?
2: Jamie had 10.
0: Jamie had 10. I had 13. Jamie had 10. Marsh with 11. Kerry was 7.
2: Correct.
0: Yeah.
2: Anthony, your parlay hit. You had a 2-legger. It hit.
0: Yeah.
2: Jamie had a 5-leg parlay.
0: So I had 15 points.
2: You had 15 points to finish off May.
0: Yes.
2: Jamie hit his 5-leg parlay.
3: Let's go, baby.
2: Tied it up.
0: Impressive.
3: Let's go, baby.
2: Kerry.
0: Yes.
2: Also hit his parlay.
0: Yes.
3: Oh. How many was his parlay again?
2: I thought it was 8. Turns out Kerry got rid of one of his legs.
0: Mm-hmm.
3: That actually hit.
2: That hit.
0: That hit.
2: So Kerry ends the month with 14 points.
3: I was giving some bad intel.
0: One shy.
3: I had it on there.
0: Of tying us.
3: And scratched it off. Bad intel. But it's okay. It's okay.
0: So Kerry compiles a parlay in which had 8 picks.
3: Mm-hmm.
0: Then you ask Bradford, what?
3: How many do I need?
0: Bradford looked back at his sheet,
2: which is the thing.
0: Yeah, but he didn't update
2: the record.
0: Yeah. The records.
3: So, yeah.
2: Your thing said 12.
0: And because yeah.
2: I went back and looked at it because I also was a part of it.
3: And I had 7 because I missed it the day before. So my number didn't change. However, Anthony's number did.
0: So in order to beat me,
3: I was asking how many I need, I was told 7.
1: Do your own homework, man.
3: I don't got the damn sheet in front of me, man.
1: It's available.
3: I can't. You know what, Jamie? Don't piss me off right now.
0: CD thought it was available. Thought the information was available. So CD falls 1 short despite hitting. I mean, dude, the fact that you had a 7-leggers, highly impressive.
3: I actually hit an 8-legger, but I took the Shohei 1.5 off just to make myself, I don't know. I didn't want to push it.
0: Yeah.
3: And I should. Congrats, fellas. Congrats.
0: No, congrats to you. That
3: congrats
0: was an awesome parlor.
3: Gotta quit playing it safe. Oh, man. I just asked you, don't piss me off.
0: Marsh, how many picks did you wind up landing in your parlay? Were you close to add more drama to this?
2: So I had a 4-leg parlay, and I had Andre Pallante at 4+ strikeouts, and he had 3, so I didn't even look.
0: Okay.
2: Yeah. For whatever reason, he couldn't pitch more than a few innings, so he'd get one more strikeout.
0: Here's the other deal, too. At the last second, I added the White Sox. I was just going to go with the Hurricanes over 3.5 goals. And that cleared easily. I felt great about that one. But I asked Jamie, or I wrote down, Jamie had 5 picks. And I'm like, you know what? I better add one at the last second. And I added the White Sox. And they also hit. Or else, Jamie, you would have beat me by one. So instead, we're tied. Now, what Jamie and I have decided to do, so we're not going back and forth, is that we're each going to make five picks today.
3: Yeah.
0: Five picks.
3: And whoever hits the most.
0: Whoever hits the most.
3: Yeah. Otherwise, we could be here forever.
1: Okay, I got you.
0: Now, if we both hit five or four or three or two or one, I guess we'll have to do it again. Yeah. Jamie, it doesn't really matter who goes first because we can have the same selection. Yeah. So if you want to go ahead first, go ahead.
3: Yeah, I went baseball tonight and all moneyline picks. I got the Brewers, moneyline minus 149. The Mariners, minus 131. The Nationals, minus 138. The Cardinals at plus 108. And the Twins at minus 144.
0: Okay, so the Brewers are minus 161.
3: Oh, they weren't earlier.
0: Yeah. You have the Twins. They're good, minus 144. Who do you have?
3: Wait, has the Brewers game started?
0: No. 6:40. They start in an hour, roughly.
3: Okay. So I'll find another one.
0: Okay. Here. What were your other ones?
3: Mariners, 131.
0: Mariners, 131 is good.
3: Nationals, 138.
0: Nationals.
3: Cardinals is good. They're plus odds.
0: Nationals started. We'll give you that.
3: And minus 144 for the Twins.
0: Yeah, you got that. All right. So you need one more.
3: Okay.
0: I'm also going to go with the Mariners. I like them. They're at whatever you said earlier.
1: Mm-hmm. Minus 130.
0: Minus 131. I'm going to go with the Brewers over 3.5 runs. I'm going to go with the Reds. Minus 131. You didn't have them, did you?
3: Nope.
0: All right.
3: I don't trust them.
0: Don't blame me. I'm going to take the over tonight in the Cardinals and Rangers game. It's only 7.5, so give me that. And I'm going to take, I feel like I'm going to channel Marshy on this one. I'm going to take Eduardo Rodriguez under 17.5 outs.
3: Wow.
0: Against the Dodgers.
3: All right. My last one, I'll go with the over in the Giants Brewers game. It's at 7.5. It's at plus 103.
0: Okay,
2: got a few people on the text line saying justice for Carey.
3: If Carey didn't do his own homework, it's his own fault.
0: Hmm. All right,
2: you're right,
0: Jamie. Let's be legit. We'll send our picks to the group chat. All right, we'll come back, wrap up the show with criticisms and compliments, and. Three stars of the day next.
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3: All right, it is that time of year. 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
2: All right, from Curb Stomp, today's show as a whole, Cheese Doodles.
3: Yeah.
2: Was a banger despite the rough lineup game. Ollie should use the Fast Lanes lineup. Nice to see the two average Joes back from their suspensions. Hashtag justice for CD.
0: Yeah, well said, Curb Stomp.
4: Thank you, Curb Stomp. You get
0: it. Curb Stomp's a good dude.
2: Yeah,
3: he gets it.
2: The Waterboy chimes in. Today's show is the best of the month so far. Wish Marsh did the old-timey voice when talking about legends Schoolboy Row and Hambone Williams, but I'm sure he was too focused on looking for Jamie Rivers highlights or gargoyle shows. Mm. It is the same thing.
4: Mm. Pretty close.
5: Hmm. That's a criticism and a compliment.
4: Yeah, kind of a no bail crap sandwich.
5: Wow.
4: Wrapped in one tinfoil.
2: Well. Jamie's vacation speedo texted in, poor CD, having to sit over there simmering, and it's not fully his fault.
0: Mm. No.
4: Yeah.
0: I mean, he does have to. It's kind of like Tavon Austin. Does he have to take some responsibility? Sure, but he wasn't developed. You know? He landed in a bad situation.
5: Yeah.
4: Whenever anything bad in our life happens, we always have to evaluate what could we have done differently? And we know it.
3: Kidding, got better information.
1: It's time for the Fastlane's three stars of the day, presented by Circa Sports. 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Now at your fingertips in Illinois and Missouri.
2: All right, our third star of the day goes out to Cheese Doodle, whatever that means.
4: Yeah, Russell Wilson, keep your eyes open. Russell Wilson coming soon, folks.
0: Yeah.
2: Second star of the day goes out to Chet McLovin Holmgren.
4: Yeah, man.
3: Yes.
4: He can Chet Daddy.
3: He got time to listen now.
0: Ew. Yeah, he does.
2: And our first star of the day goes out to us, finding out that Schoolboy Row and Hambone Williams are actual people.
0: How about that? Yes.
5: Who knew?
4: You need to find a couple of new ones.
0: I'll come up with something.
4: That's New York, yeah.
0: Okay. Oh, 100%. Well, that's what they were.
4: I know.
0: I can't believe that. No, I'm in shock. I'm sorry. That aggressiveness was not meant to go that way.
4: I got it from this guy over here.
0: Yeah, no. I did not expect that. I did not know that they were real people.
4: It sounded like it could totally be a real person.
0: Yeah.
4: So I thought it was.
0: Not well, no.
4: It was something you guys made up when I was gone one day.
0: Yeah.
4: So, yeah, there you go.
0: Anthony, who knows? All right, for Andrew Marsh, for Kara Davis, for Jamie Rivers, I'm Anthony Stalter. See ya.
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17: 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I'm your host, Jordan Deacon. We're going to use this Instant Replay Show tonight to catch you up on some guests that have been on our morning show, TMA, beginning with former Cardinals pitcher Jeff Supon. He joined the show on Friday to share lots of stories, and they started with how he dealt with injuries.
18: What's the worst injury you ever had?
19: I tore an oblique, and I made it back. I think I made it back in 45 days. But I think I've always asked all the trainers that I know, I go, can you just look it up? Can you just find out actually how much DL time I had? I mean, because I think I probably had 4 months of DL, maybe. In my 19 seasons in the major, or 17 seasons in the major leagues, and then I probably played a total of 20 seasons, you know, including the minor leagues. I think I only missed 4 months.
20: How did you do that? Is that the proper training and diet, or just luck of the draw, or good genes, or what makes one guy healthy all the time and somebody else gets hurt all the time?
19: Well, you know what, I had the old adage, you can't pull fat.
20: Oh, that's good.
19: You know what I mean?
20: Mm-hmm.
19: You know what I'm saying?
20: Yeah.
19: I do think that I was blessed with being healthy. I think I repeated my delivery. My kids squat more than I ever squatted when I was playing. So I didn't lift heavy, but I was consistent. I did all my arm weights consistently twice a week. I lifted twice a week. I ran. I didn't miss workouts. But I didn't lift crazy. I mean, I wasn't a specimen. But I do think, like, when you're shredded, or you're buff, you know what I mean? I think you have there's more potential for that. I mean, you're running like a Ferrari. I kind of ran like a beaten up Ford F-150.
20: Oh.
19: You know what I mean? But yeah. I was consistent. I was consistent because Jamie Quirk said this to me on the top step of Kauffman Stadium, and I never forgot it. And he said, Soup, the best ability is availability. And I'm like, you know what? I'm going to be available. I'm going to make every start that I can, and that was my goal, and that was just a mentality. So I did pitch a lot when I wasn't I probably shouldn't have, you know what I mean? Like, you know, with some, you know, uh, elbow strains or, you know, knee problems. I pitched through that. I mean, so, but I don't know. I mean, I just think it was being consistent in my workouts.
18: And if there's somebody in the room that's always injured, don't guys kind of talk about it or roll their eyes? And I mean, you kind of know the guys who are always not making that starter, you know, answering the bell. I mean, I would think as teammate, you kind of know who they are.
19: I mean, I think it becomes apparent, and I think guys kind of separate themselves. I mean, like, most of us are friendly. Doesn't mean we're all best friends. But in the end, you know, we're trying to win games, and those things happen. I mean, there's some injuries that there's nothing you could do, and then there's others that you're like, huh, that's interesting. Randy Johnson's pitching, and everyone's sick? I don't get it, you know? But there are times when certain players have earned that right, okay? They have 100%, they have enough dirt in their spikes, they're a veteran, they paid their dues, and they've earned the right to take those days off. Obviously, in the playoffs, you wouldn't, and things like that, but, you know, there's kind of unwritten rules in those things like that.
20: I bet it was frightening to face Randy Johnson, whether you're a right or left-handed hitter. Do you get to face him much as a hitter?
19: I got to face him one time, and I had to bunt. I did not know where the ball was coming from. That was the one time where I was like, I have some fear. Because I didn't know where the ball was coming from. He was so tall. He was striding out so far. His arm angle was way low. And I never saw the ball, really.
20: Did you get the bunt down?
19: So, I don't think I did on that one.
20: No, no.
19: But thanks for asking.
20: Well, you got to move the runner over.
19: Right. Guys. But I mean, like, I would have taken a dose. I would have hunted. I mean, when I had to sack bunt, I'm like, okay, well, guess what? If he throws it in, I'm taking it. You know what I mean? But, you know, I didn't, that was a tough bunt. And actually, to be honest with you, I told, gosh, I can't even think of his name right now. McClellan?
18: Kyle McClellan?
19: He does the radio show. So I was telling him a story. I said, you know what? When I was in Milwaukee, I was designated the first one off the bench to bunt. Right, in a bunt situation, we had some injuries, and so, like, you know, in theory, it was all fun. You know, like, yeah, all right, yeah, awesome. I had my stuff down. I'm all ready. But then I had to be ready every single game to go in and pitch bunt if needed. And I was like, oh my gosh, this is exhausting. And so when you had to face it was against the Cardinals, and typically if you're facing a starting pitcher. And you're pitching, I'm going to give you a ball to bunt, okay? I'm going to take the out. I'll give you a ball. Don't pitch me inside. If you pitch me inside, I'm coming in hard off the plate to you. And so most starting pitchers would give the other pitcher a ball to bunt because they had to bunt, right? And then but when you came in to face a reliever, they were going to strike you out. They wanted the strikeout. So Kyle threw a super sinker, and it was right off my hand, right? And I'm like, you jerk. Right? But now I'm not going to face him again. And then the next one, I popped up, and I struggled bunting ever since. You know what I mean? So it was like, well, I mean, against relievers. And so I got all jabby, and I popped up. I think this game was in Milwaukee. And that made his day, and he told me that. I told him that in an interview we did, and he loved it. But, you know, I did pride myself on bunting. Buck Showalter, you know, when I was in Arizona, he said, look, if you can't bunt, you're going to be out of the game when your second at bat comes up. So I was like, uh-oh, I better bunt. So...
18: I still like when the pitchers hit. I know it's like an automatic out, but it did involve strategy. When do you pinch hit for him? When do you try and let him swing away? And I always love when the third baseman was halfway in. You'd fake the bunt, you meaning a pitcher, and then just swinging away. I always said, oh my God, the third baseman's going to die.
19: You know what? that's the game. I loved it. I loved the National League game because you 100% situationally pitched. You had to know the lineup, deeper into the lineup, to see who was going to pinch hit. And I could pitch around people. And I had an out in there, and I could play for the double play. Now it's like the American League. It's like they used to call it like high arc softball, right? Just here it is and hit it as far as you can, you know. But the National League, they gave you more fastballs. Hitters took more fastballs, and you could situationally pitch. They were more disciplined hitters. I'm not saying everybody, but I'm just saying in general. That's why I love the National League, because you had to. It was a lot more thinking, and I enjoyed that part. American League was very hard. I mean, you had to throw your A stuff almost every pitch. They were 100% swinging 3-0. I mean, that's how I learned how to pitch backwards in the American League, because I mean, everyone was swinging. You know, if they got into a fastball count, there was no taking the 3-0. You know what I mean? And I missed that part of it.
18: Guys, if only there was some type of technology that could look stuff up. Oh, anyway, here you go. Jeff Suppan spent a total of approximately 2.5 months, roughly 75 days, on the Major League Disabled List, now the IL, over the 17-season career. Roughly 75 days. Another listener had it at about 90, but you get the idea. Pele Blanco said, well, he didn't throw hard enough. That's fine.
20: Oh, that's not fair.
18: That's fine. Whatever works, works.
19: I mean, I'm not offended by that. I'm not offended by that.
18: No, you're not.
19: Who was that? Paleo? Hey, Paleo, guess what? You know, throwing 100 and you don't throw strikes, what's the difference? You know what I mean? I didn't light up the radar gun. I'm not offended.
18: Paleo Blanco. Soup was an old, reliable Toyota pickup. The kind of Toyota pickup without a name, not a Tacoma or a Tundra, just pickup. Clutch AF. There you go. That's a compliment from Gene Stecholdy's wicked side piece, slide piece. See? Okay, the sports command. Nice. When is Soup coming into town? That's from the Cronky Hater.
19: That's a great question. I think in June. I think in there's a Friday in June. I got it on my big board calendar. I'll be coming in June, good Lord willing. And Friday, Saturday, I think I'd roll out on Sunday.
18: Let's see. I'll be rocking my Soup jersey tonight at the old ballpark. Cards and Cubs. How about a Cards-Cubs weekend, Soup?
19: Nice. Oh, man, love it. Love it.
18: What would you do if you were at the park?
19: That's Zimbrano. Hey, that Zimbrano guy, dude, he raked. That guy could hit.
18: Oh, as a pitcher. Oh, absolutely.
19: Remember him?
18: Yeah. Oh, yeah, Carlos Zimbrano.
19: He's Zimbrano.
18: He'd be a guy, like, if the game, you know, if he were in the game currently, you'd use him as a pinch hitter. I guess you'd be afraid he might, as a pitcher, that he could get hurt. But that's a guy, that'd be a weapon off the bench.
19: Oh, my gosh, for sure. That guy raked. But, yeah, no, love Cards Cubs series, man. It's awesome.
18: But you guys get up for every game, but then the media comes in before the game and says, yeah, I know, but is this one is a little different when it's the Cards and Cubs? And they're like, no, they're all the same. And we go, yeah, we know, but is it a little different? We're looking for a soundbite. Is it a little different?
19: You're looking for a soundbite from me? Well, it depends. I mean, if we're in the race and it matters. If we're battling each other, it matters. That one year when they had Carey and Zimbrano and Pryor, or maybe Zimbrano wasn't there. That was, what was that, 03? I'm sure those were good series.
18: Actually, you had me thinking about Zimbrano. He pitched from 2001 to 2011 with the Cubs, finished with the Marlins. So he would have been there in 03. Do you know how many home runs Carlos Zimbrano hit?
19: 14.
18: 24.
20: Who?
19: What?
18: He hit six in one season.
19: Dude, that is crazy. Well, I have to say, in the beginning of the season, I don't know where he hit his bombs, but in the beginning of the season, I love pitching in Wrigley because the wind blew in. It was just like, here you go. Hit it as far as you want. It's going to be a pop-up. But later in the season, balls were flying. But that dude had a lot of power. He had a lot of power for a pitcher.
20: Well, was it hard to play late in the season, those years when you're out of it, going nowhere, 95 degrees out somewhere, and you still got to go out there and give it everything you have? Was that a difficult thing to do?
19: No, but and I'll say it like this: so in the beginning part of my career, you know, there was no like making the playoffs. You know what I mean? I could see where if you were Derek Jeter and you came up and you were winning, and you had that mentality of like winning, and then it could be a little more challenging, but. If you weren't in playoff contention, but I think every player, I mean, they should have the same mentality. You know, you're playing for one game, so you're going to give your best. I used to fight. Well, a lot of players would kind of check out if they're out in September, and I used to pick up a lot of wins in September because I was like, I've got to finish strong because people don't always remember how you start. They remember how you finish. And I always had the mentality of this game is the biggest game of the year. And I fought all the mental stuff of like, hey, we're getting ready for the off season. I'm packing all this stuff. Like I used to hate in the locker room when guys would start packing their boxes up before the season was over. I go, why would you do that in the middle of the locker room? Like you're telling everyone you're shutting down. Like, so I would do that, but I would do that before anyone got there, because I didn't want to distract anybody. But it's not easy. But you learn how. I guess you just learn how to be a professional and you play until the season's over. That's it.
17: 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I'm Jordan Deacon, and this is 101 ESPN.
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2: 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Jordan Deacon back here with you. Let's continue hearing from our morning show TMA as they had on Hall of Fame broadcaster Bob Costas. He joined the show on Friday to preview the Cards versus Cubs series that took place over the weekend.
3: But you're coming back for a Cards-Cubs weekend and you're back doing work with NBC. How much fun has that been for you?
4: It's been great because of the way they crafted it. An emeritus role and everything that they've asked me to do so far, and really it's in collaboration, has been pitch perfect. As I said at the beginning, I don't want to encroach on anyone else's territory, and I think it's become obvious right from the start, even to casual viewers, what this means. I'm doing the opening narrations on some baseball games and some NBA games. I did the open for Game 6 last night between the Thunder and the Spurs, and I'll do the open for tomorrow night's Game 7 between the two of them. Did a number of them during the course of the season. The very first Sunday night NBA game, they had me bring it on the air, not just with the voiceover, but coming on camera with the idea, as I was saying in 2002, welcome to the NBA on NBC, because I'm the bridge. I'm the only guy that was really there in any kind of prominent role when last they had the NBA and when last they had baseball, which is 2000. So I do these little vignettes, and I'm there for historical purposes. And they asked me if during the first year I would host some of the baseball games. And they're nice enough in this geriatric stage of my life and career to tell me that you pick the ones you want. So naturally, I want to come to St. Louis and do the Cardinals and the Cubs. And then the next week, I'll be at Wrigley for the Giants and the Cubs. And the first game was in L.A., the Dodgers' home opener, so that made sense. And the rest of the games for most of the summer are in New York, Boston, Philadelphia. It's logistically easy for me. And I'll be involved in the wild card round. They have all four wild card series, and I'll have some sort of role there. And then when anything comes up, historical or whatever it might be, where the audience would say, yeah, it makes sense for Bob to talk about that, that's what I do.
5: Sounds like the perfect deal in semi-retirement, because you're way too young to sit around and just watch TV or play golf every day.
4: Yeah, that's true. Too young to completely retire, too old to do what I used to do. You know, I watched Tirico, what he did, the Super Bowl, and then less than 24 hours later, he's somehow back in Milan hosting the Olympics. And I said, what kind of crazy person would do that? And then I reminded myself, that's what I used to do.
3: And you think Mike, and there's so many, there's just a handful in that conversation, yourself and Al Michaels, and you've got Joe Buck and Nance and Tirico, but boy, Tirico seems to have fallen into kind of what you did, which was take the lead on so many different properties. And he's just, I'm assuming you know him somewhat too. He just seems to be the perfect fit for that job.
4: Not only do I know him somewhat, he received the first Bob Costas scholarship at Syracuse University in 1987. So I've known him since he was like 20, 21 years old. So there's some symmetry there for me to pass the baton to him. And that was the whole idea. NBC made absolutely the right move. Whoever was the second best choice, no disrespect, was closer to the 10th best choice than the first, because Tirico not only is very, very talented, but he was able to fit seamlessly into Al's role and into my role. He is just kind of a polymath when it comes to all this stuff within sports. He can host, he can do play-by-play, and he can do a wide variety of sports. So he's the right guy.
3: Well, and your name came up on this show. So we had a Mizzou alumni event. They asked our gang to show up and take questions. And then Doug was berated because he said, why wouldn't Mizzou play SLU? And some of the older alumni just
5: yelled at me.
3: He started yelling at the true son that Doug is, a Mizzou guy. But we were told then, hey, Bob is going to be at the golf tournament for the Mizzou alumni, so the Tiger Club of St. Louis. And they said, tapping into his Tiger days. And I think a lot of folks forget that. Was it you and John Rooney on the call?
4: Yeah, seldom together, although sometimes, because we were both essentially play-by-play guys. But sometimes I was gone doing NBC stuff at that point in the early 1980s, and John would do the call. But yeah, that's when John and I first became acquainted. And you want to talk about a classic radio play-by-play guy for baseball? John Rooney is that. John Rooney is great right now, And he would have been very good in 1955. That's the style that he uses.
3: Yeah, I'd say technically sound at all. My favorite thing with Rooney, when he describes the uniforms, he'll say, they've got the powder blue on the left arm and then up the sleeve and the piping. And he always just great detail.
4: You know, you can chuckle about that, but the way you're supposed to do a radio broadcast, of course you have a monitor in the booth because of replays and whatnot and challenges and various things that a visual can help you with, but a radio broadcast essentially is supposed to be done as if the listener has no access to a television. Ray Charles made this clear to me once. Here's a reference from out of nowhere. I'm interviewing Ray Charles for an NBC News magazine. And in the middle of it, discussing the wide scope of his genius career, he says, Bob, you know who I'd like to meet? And I'm thinking, who could it possibly be? You're Ray Charles. You can meet anybody you want. Who? Vin Scully. Why? Well, I love baseball. And here's something important about Ray Charles. He didn't lose his sight until he was like 5 or 6 years old. So he has a frame of reference. He says, I love baseball, but to me, only the sound matters. Not the picture, except the picture I can imagine. And Vin Scully's broadcasts not only are descriptive, they're almost musical. Would you introduce me to Vin Scully? Well, yeah, I think I could arrange that. And I brought Ray to Dodger Stadium, and he spent some time with Vin Scully, and he was like a little kid. But that's the magic of baseball on the radio if it's done well.
5: Guys as good as Vin Scully, and you mentioned Mike Tirico, and I think you are also in this category. Guys who speak so well. Are you born with that? You can't go to a class and learn that, can you? That's just kind of a natural ability, isn't it?
4: Yeah, I think you can learn it by doing it. If you have the knack, if that's somewhere within you, it's not going to be perfect first time out. But if you get enough reps and you discover that you do have that knack, then you can work on it and you can develop it.
3: All right, before I let the Mizzou conversation go away, this show has a very random rat-a-tat-tat to it. In some way, we started talking about Kingdom City, and then a texter said, oh, Costas had a place he would go to on the way back.
4: Yeah, I drive down, about a two-hour drive from St. Louis to Columbia to do the games. I became very close with Norm Stewart during that period of time and still in touch with him. And on the way back, almost always on the way back, 11 o'clock, midnight, whatever it was, I'd stop at Gaspar's Truck Stop in Kingdom City.
3: Gaspar's Truck Stop. There's the answer, Doug.
5: What do you get there? A burger? Is that a?
4: I do a burger, and they had an incredible banana cream pie.
5: Oh.
4: And it's also, by the way, also the kind of establishment, a little bit like Uncle Bill's Pancake House, where they had various like knickknacks and sundries that had nothing to do with what you wanted to eat at 1 o'clock in the morning, but you know, little figurines and also some things alongside the restroom that might be a necessity for truckers who just had to stop, you know.
3: Mm. Just the essentials of the road, Doug.
4: Yeah, that's correct.
3: Bob Costas with us. He'll be at Busch Stadium on Sunday night. And we're speaking of announcers. That Jason Benetti, there's somebody whose stock has just skyrocketed. Met him a couple of times. Just a tremendously nice gentleman. But he's a guy who can step in and just about do any sport.
4: Yes, he can. I don't know about the hosting part, but the play-by-play part, he's been excellent in every sport and every assignment. And, you know, he has a wide frame of reference. The other day, or other night, some Sunday night game in Seattle a few weeks ago, there's a pop fly down the left field line. And it's one of these plays, third baseman, shortstop, left fielder converge. It drops harmlessly. Just before that, I'm talking seconds before that, for whatever reason, they're talking about Seinfeld. He couldn't possibly have anticipated this. The ball drops. It's one of the few plays in baseball that you don't put in a scorebook. It's nothing. He goes, well, there was a play about nothing. Now, that's very subtle. But that shows presence of mind and a frame of reference. And especially in baseball, which has a different kind of pace in broadcasting than other sports do, you need that. You need that ability to tell a story or just pull something out of nowhere because it occurs to you and it fits in that moment. Jason has that ability, and he's yet another one from Syracuse University. I think it's a federal law that half of all working sports broadcasters have to have attended Syracuse.
3: Huh. It is the list is there's a bunch of Alberts out there,
4: and right?
3: Those alone that could have their own wing. It's unbelievable.
5: Lindenwood has a lot in this,
3: and the local. Yep. Yeah, uh-huh.
4: Lindenwood, Indiana has some, including Joe Buck. Fordham has some, Vin Scully, Michael Kay, USC has some, but Syracuse has as many prominent broadcasters past and present as all those other universities in, combined.
3: Bob, we were playing a clip earlier from Ken Rosenthal as the players, the owners, and the unions going back and forth, kind of the early discussion now of what many think is going to be a less than fruitful discussion. Yeah. But and Rosenthal said it just comes at a time when baseball is on a bit of an uptick here, whether it's ratings or attendance and just revenue. It just seems like both sides have already predetermined there'll be a lockout. I threw out the idea, could you even just kick it down the road? Say, okay, if you get late in this calendar year, we don't have a decision or an agreement, let's go status quo for 1 year. I don't know what the labor laws are, but just anything to avoid the lockout is sort of my proposal.
4: You know, that makes sense, and it should appeal to both sides, which is not to say that you would purposely slow walk the negotiations. But if in fact there's any kind of progress at all and they're working towards some kind of deal, rather than blow the whole thing up and, as you say, forfeit all the good feeling that surrounds baseball now, why not just say, okay, we'll keep talking and you keep playing?
3: I mean, I think it's a reasonable thought, but it the level of distrust to me is, and this has gone on, go back to the lockout 30 years ago, they just, neither side believes what the other side, you know, there's no appreciation for the stance on either side. I don't see it working out, and I just hate that idea, and I don't know who the smart people are that could figure this out.
4: Well, all three of the other major sports in North America have a version of a salary cap. The NHL, which has an entirely different financial circumstance than the other three, has a hard cap. The NBA and the NFL have caps of one kind or another, and you need a degree in economics from the Wharton School, not the one that Trump faked, but an actual degree in economics from the Wharton School, to figure out exactly what those salary cap provisions are. But they have a version of it. But from the start, with the Baseball Players Association, it's been a line that cannot be crossed and, in effect, can never even be discussed. And part of it is that they play upon, from Marvin Miller to Don Fehr and then on now to Tony Clark and whomever his successors are now that Tony got in trouble, it's almost an article of faith. You cannot trust them. Even though all the owners are different over time, you cannot trust them. And, of course, when they colluded back in the 1980s and had to pay millions and millions of dollars in damages to the players, that kind of solidified that feeling. And that's kind of their rallying cry always, no matter how vast the riches become, no matter how much better their circumstances are, no matter what other guarantees the owners present. This is not a brief for the owners. I've always been, on balance, a player's guy, but this shouldn't be a holy war anymore. It should just be an enlightened negotiation that takes into account that there's a lot of mutual interest here. If we start with that as a feeling, then you can get to an agreement.
5: You think there's any way the players would accept any sort of salary cap?
4: They might have to dress it up as something different. Same effect, but we're not going to call it a salary cap. That might be a starting point.
3: Yeah, I agree with that. Let's just relate. Yeah, they need to, the semantics could come into play here. Bob, before we let you go, we were talking at the outset here, and I forget why, but we were talking about, in our role, Doug, myself, as reporters, being intimidated or getting dunked on. I said, well, one time Paul Newman, in a group setting, said to me, well, who are they? Because we always say, well, they said. And I about wet myself on the scene because it was Paul Newman. And then you got dunked on by Chuck Mangione, you said. Yeah. Doug asked him for an interview, and he said, why would I? I said, it doesn't matter where you're working. I said, Bob has a story where they sent him to get Jack Nicholson to be part of the NBA on NBC. I said, there may be some swear words involved, but if you could give us the St. Louis radio version of that.
4: Yeah, I'll clean it up a little bit. So it's the 1992 NBA Finals in Chicago, the Bulls against the Portland Trailblazers. And Jack Nicholson is in Chicago shooting the movie Hoffa. And as we know, Nicholson is a big-time NBA fan. Courtside seats, always very prominent at Laker games. On this occasion, he's sitting along one of the baselines, underneath one of the baskets. And someone from NBC spots him, and they say, Bob, do you know Jack Nicholson? And I say, well, a little bit. well, why don't you go down there and ask him if he'll come on with us at halftime? Now, I'm way up in the rafters at the old Chicago Stadium, and I say, look, I'll do anything for you, but this is a fool's errand. Don't you understand that this is Jack Nicholson's whole approach to this? He doesn't do television. I've heard him say it before. People

0: timeout, and I tap him on his right shoulder. So now picture Jack Nicholson's head coming around over his right shoulder. And when he makes eye contact and I first see his face, I swear, it reminds me of that look on his face from The Shining. Right? So I say, Jack. And he goes, as soon as he sees me, he goes, "Oh, hi, Bob." So I say, "Jack, they're watching. Just play along. I'm supposed to ask you if you'll come on with us at halftime." And he says, Bobby, you're a nice kid. You do good work. How can I put this nicely? No effing way.
1: No.
0: So I say, Jack, I'll take that as a no. Enjoy the rest of the game. Now I got to race all the way back up to the top, practically out of breath by the time the halftime show starts.
2: F no. Hey, Bob, yeah, you seem like a good kid.
1: It's always easy for the producer to suggest these things. They don't have to be the ones asking.
2: On the front line. I mean, you've interviewed so many people. This would be my final thought from Coast to Coast and all the HBO programming. Mm-hmm. Was there ever anybody you said, I just couldn't get to them as far as a featured, or you would love, even in this day, to get 15, 20 minutes with?
0: Oh, I think the sports answer has been, for a very long time, Sandy Koufax. But Sandy has always been, honestly, a private person. I don't think he's comfortable with that. Plus, does he need to gild the lily? He did what he did, and he has a true legend and mystique surrounding him. One time, this goes back 20, 25 years, when I asked him through the Dodgers PR department, he called me back himself, and the conversation ended with, "Bob, if I ever do it, I'll do it with you," which was very nice. And then after a while, I began to realize, I'm at the front of a line that never moves. I might as well be at the back. But he did do it one time in a special circumstance. There was an All-Star Game situation where they announced some kind of Mount Rushmore of living players. And it was Johnny Bench. The game was in Cincinnati. Johnny Bench, Hank Aaron, Willie Mays, Sandy Koufax. So we asked Sandy, given the fact that it's with these three other fellow Hall of Famers, the focus is not primarily on you, would you do it? And he agreed to do it, and he was great. Anecdotal, funny. They just went back and forth among each other. I just kind of tossed topics out there and got out of the way, and they had this terrific conversation that the audience was just kind of eavesdropping on. And Sandy could not have been more gracious and better as an interview subject. He just doesn't like to do it most of the time.
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14: 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Jordan Deacon here with you for the final time tonight. To wrap things up tonight, we're going to hear more from our morning show TMA as they had on the voice of the Blues, Chris Kerber, earlier today. The guys began with discussing the Stanley Cup Final.
15: What is your perspective on the matchup we've got in the Stanley Cup Final?
16: Well, I love it. I think that, first off, from the Eastern Conference, that was the team that had to make it. I mean, they were such a dominant team during the regular season that that was the one team that I felt was really going to potentially give fit to either Vegas or Colorado, whichever team of those two made it. So that's number one. And number two, I mean, Vegas is playing really well. And, you know, for them to have come into the league 9 years ago, made their third Stanley Cup final, and go for their second Stanley Cup. They've kind of come in and now are playing the villain around the NHL. And as you know, we need more villains in sports. So I love that this is kind of a one versus them scenario.
17: What do the Hurricanes do that makes them so good? They're 12-1 in the playoffs. Who's carrying the mail for them?
16: Well, their goaltender, Frederik Andersen, is putting together a playoff similar to what Jordan Binnington did. So that's been a huge thing. And, you know, that Claude Lemieux story, Claude Lemieux was Anderson's agent. So That's definitely some adversity for him to overcome as they head into the finals. But they're a team that's built, Doug, much like the 2019 Blues were, where, yeah, they do have a top five pick on their team, you know, but it's really a good sum of the parts. It's the system that they play. It's, you know, and on any given night, a different player can step up and get the, and they're deep that way. So they're kind of proven once again, like one of those teams that you don't need the absolute superstar. You just have to play as a team, and they're doing exactly that. And they play hard. I mean, Rod Brind'Amour supposedly still does the same workout routine almost on a daily basis that he did as a player. And his team seems to be following in his work ethic.
6: What kind of market, hockey market, is Carolina? They've been there in Raleigh for a long time now. I've never made that trip. But is that a passionate hockey market?
16: I think it is. But I don't know. It's a good hockey market. I don't think it's a great hockey market. You know, when they're struggling, it's very difficult for them to fill their building. They've had, you know, like, visiting locker rooms and stuff have just been so bad down there because they rate so low in the hierarchy of that building. I mean, the league even had to step in at one point and said these rooms had to change. So I think it's a good hockey market. I don't think it's a great one. I think there's a lot of work for them to still do, even though it continues to grow, you know, from a youth hockey standpoint and all that. But, hey, like any market, really, you start to put a winning team on the ice, on the field or whatever, and you're going to have your fans show up. And that's what's going on down there right now.
17: You say they're a good, not great hockey market. St. Louis, I guess. Are we a great hockey market?
16: Yeah, I think St. Louis has clearly moved into that category of a great hockey market. When you talk about just, well, let's first off look at the success overall of the NHL team, the way they consistently drew. You know, I mean, even in a difficult year, they were over like 92 or 93% capacity last year. It was pretty impressive. You look at the youth hockey, look at the way kids are coming out of here, not just going to the NHL, but playing good high-level college hockey. And then, you know, frankly, you know, look at the fact that just in recent years, you've had two, you know, college teams decide to go and put the commitment in to be Division I because of this market. So, yeah, I'd say St. Louis has definitely moved into that great hockey market category.
6: What do you think of Barbashev in Vegas? Has he been more than he won a cup here, but how much has his career evolved out there?
16: Listen, this is one that I always hated to see him go. You know, he played the role he came up. He's a guy that had 99 points his last year in junior hockey, you know, and then the Blues found him and put him in that checking role. And from the moment he got traded, he's been on a top line with Vegas. He's won a cup, and now he's going back to a Stanley Cup final. And you ask anybody out there in Vegas, they aren't going anywhere without this guy. He's kind of become to them what Oscar Sundquist was to the Blues through those number of years where you seem to go as he was. So good for him. That's a tough trade when you consider that you traded for Zach Dean. He's played, what, 9 games in the NHL, and I mean, and at best on this team, barring just some real big upswing, he might be a fourth line center. And that's if he ends up playing here at all. So that's a trade that Vegas clearly won, and they have benefited from it because he has been just absolutely spectacular. And he's playing the same style for Vegas that he played here. He's just getting a chance up the lineup.
6: Do you think more teams will do what Vegas did with Tortorella, like the equivalent of a closer in baseball, trying to find just the right guy just in time for the postseason?
16: Martin, I don't think so. And the only reason I say that, and maybe it's, I hope not, but I mean, like, we can give you examples. There are some, not many, but there are some. Tortorella, if he wins, it would be one. We saw Lou Lamoriello do it with, I believe it was Robbie Fatorik, getting rid of him and bringing in Larry Robinson, right? But, you know, we also saw the New York Islanders to turn around and swap out Patrick Waugh, you know, for Pete DeBoer, and that wasn't good enough to even get them into the playoffs. So I think this is probably a real one-off situation, and depending on who you talk to in Vegas, nobody seems to be all that set that they're going to automatically just extend Tortorella either, which I kind of find a fascinating thought process. But I think if anything, when it comes to, you know, kind of topping what Vegas did, if you look at both of these teams, I think there's only a total of like Vegas only has two of their own draft picks, non-expansion draft, two actual draft picks. And I think it's fair to start looking at that, being that they're 9 years in on their roster. And Carolina only has a couple as well. So, you know, three or four. So when you start to look at these Stanley Cup teams and you start to see more teams winning it with players picked up by a trade or signed by a free agency, you know, you have to start to wonder if teams put too much value on some of their draft picks. And there's a different way. I mean, I think the Vegas Golden Knights have proven that they have found a way to stay competitive by being aggressive in player acquisition, taking some risks, and then willing to buy up and pay for the risks that don't play out. So I actually think it's more how they run their team that might become more copied than, say, the coaching situation.
17: As we sit here on the 1st of June, what would the Blues front office people be doing right about now?
16: Well, they're getting ready for the draft combine up in Buffalo. I believe that's happening this week. So they'll go in and they'll take all these measurements like they're reading racehorses. And in the end, they're going to go with what the guy did in junior and then the interview process, because I think and that's the biggest and probably most important part of this combine, to me, is less than what somebody's VO2 level and can they lift weights. It's the character in the interview process, because if you look at, to me, that's kind of the direction that they've gone with these most recent picks. And something that is highly critical in Alexander Steen's philosophy is, what kind of teammate, how would you be in the room, and the character of the player. So the interview process that they do up at the combine, to me, is probably the most important part. So Tony Felton is going to be up there. I'm actually going to do an interview with Tony tomorrow and put it out on our curbside podcast. So we'll have that audio for everybody a little later on and probably next week. And but that's what they're doing now, is they continue to prepare for the draft, because look, they had been scouting the obviously the high picks. Now you got to get into that other one, and if there's a chance to move up, drop down. So pretty critical draft coming up here in 25 days.
14: That was St. Louis Blues play-by-play man Chris Kerber on with TMA earlier today. That will close it down for us here tonight on the 101 ESPN Instant Replay Show. 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We've got more sports talk coming your way again tomorrow morning, beginning at 7 a.m. with TMA. BK and Ferrario from 11 to 2. And the Fast Lane's got you covered from 2 to 6. I'm Jordan Deacon. Thanks for hanging out with me tonight, and have a great night, St. Louis.
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25: I'm Nick DeLuca. A couple of massive deals in the NFL today. After offseason speculation, the Patriots and Eagles agreeing on a deal to send star receiver A.J. Brown to New England. Patriots shipping a 2028 first-round pick and a 2027 fifth to Philadelphia. Brown and Bengals star Ja'Marr Chase, the NFL's only two players with at least 1,000 receiving yards and seven or more touchdown catches in each of the past four seasons. Big-time offensive player on the move, maybe the best defensive player in the game, changing teams as well. The Browns dealing two-time defensive player of the year Myles Garrett to the Rams for two-time Pro Bowl pass rusher Jared Verse and three draft picks, including a 2027 first-rounder. Garrett coming off a season where he set the NFL's all-time single-season sack record. DraftKings moving the Rams from 8-1 to 13-2 to win the Super Bowl. Quarterback Russell Wilson finalizing a deal to become a CBS Sports analyst. Wilson had an offer on the table from the Jets to join the team as a backup to QB Geno Smith. 10-time Pro Bowl pick, won a Super Bowl with the Seahawks. In tennis, Serena Williams officially making her comeback to the hard court nearly 4 years after her last match. 44-year-old announcing she has accepted a wild card invitation to play doubles in next week's HSBC Championship in London. Williams, 23 major titles, the most by any woman in the Open era.
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